0: You itself partially topless. Also, on top of that, some of the ceiling caved in. There's questions about the structural integrity now of the building that houses Club Zanzibar. But according to Fire Chief Jim Jessup, this fire could have been that much worse.
1: Upon our arrival, crews were met with heavy flame, heavy smoke and heat at the Zanzibar Tavern. Fire was automatically escalated to a second alarm, and the incident commander made decisions that, to be very honest, saved the rest of this block.
0: And someone who can speak firsthand to that quick work of firefighters is Mozak Khan. He says that without the work of firefighters containing this blaze, his own building may have been lost just beside Club Zanzibar.
2: When I came, somebody called me and I came right away and there was a fire, and I know the way they were working, the way they were climbing towards our building and from the top, and I really believe that they really protected our building next door, 361 Yonge Street. And I really think we should have appreciation, and actually I would like to invite them or the whole department fire for food, which one the restaurant, they're going to be downstairs for all-you-can-eat buffet.
0: He also tells us he saw two people, a man and woman, fleeing the building just as the flames first broke out, meaning this also could have been that much worse in an entirely different way. Now, the question is, what comes next? The owner of Club Zanzibar says he hopes to bring it back.
3: Well, we would certainly hope so. We've been around since 1960. My dad started the place. Bigger and better is our attitude. It looks like the top floor may be gone, but we can always hope for the best. You know, build it better than it was.
0: What caused this fire, still unknown, but Chief Jessup says it's believed that this fire was not deliberately set. Now, with the promise of renewal from the owner, it does remain to be seen how long it could take before Club Zanzibar is reopened. I'll send it back to you.
4: Thanks so much, Andrew. Toronto police are investigating a shooting in Rexdale that sends one person to the hospital late this afternoon. It happened around 5:15 near Islington and Bergamot Avenue. Police were called to reports of a shooting. At this commercial plaza, they found a male victim who had been shot. Paramedics tell us he was taken to the hospital with serious injuries but is expected to survive. Officers are searching for suspects. The only description they have so far is that they are black males wearing hoodies and possibly ski masks. Two people have been taken to the hospital after a stabbing near Kensington Market. Police were called to the Augusta and College area just after 4:30 this afternoon. It's reported that two males were seen fighting, which led to the stabbing. One of them was found at the scene and taken to the hospital with serious injuries, but is expected to be okay. The other was found a short time later away from the area and also taken to the hospital. The investigation is ongoing. Peel police say a woman is dead after a drowning at Lake Ontario in Mississauga last night. Investigators say it happened around 10:30 Saturday at Jack Darling Memorial Park. Officers were called to reports of a woman who had been swept into the water. They later found the woman and transported her to the hospital where she was pronounced dead. A man is dead after the vehicle he was in was hit in Brampton. It happened around 1 this morning near Gore Road in the Castle Oaks Crossing. It was a two-vehicle crash. Three others were taken to the hospital to be treated for their injuries. They're all expected to survive. No name or age of the man killed has been released. Police are still investigating and want witnesses to contact them. A man is in critical condition following a crash in Scarborough. Two vehicles collided in the Shepherd Avenue and Kennedy Road area around 1:15 yesterday afternoon. Officers say a 56-year-old man driving a Dodge Caravan was making a left turn out of a parking lot when another vehicle collided with him. The driver of the other vehicle and two children in the car were taken to the hospital with minor injuries. The investigation is still active and police are asking anyone with dash cam footage to come forward. Police are still hunting for the person who shot a man outside an apartment building in Scarborough. Investigators say it happened around 9:15 last night near Lawrence and Galloway. Paramedics tell us the victim was taken to the hospital with critical injuries. No suspect information has been released yet. The rider of an e-scooter is in the hospital with what are said to be critical injuries after slamming into a car door. It happened a little after 1:30 this morning near Driftwood and Jane. Police say the rider of the scooter hit an open door of a parked car. The 60-year-old man was rushed to the hospital via emergency run. The 22-year-old driver of the car remained on scene. The investigation continues. Durham police are asking for help finding a pilot who went missing after flying out of the Oshawa airport. Investigators say 73-year-old David Douglas departed the airport around 8:30 Friday morning in a single-engine home-built plane. He was expected to return an hour later but didn't show up. Officials say he is an experienced pilot who usually flies in the area south of Kawartha Lakes and north of Lake Scugog. He's described as 5'7" with a slim build and a mustache. Anyone with information is asked to contact police. A heads up for subway riders on Line 1. There is no service today between Sheppard West and St. Clair West this weekend. The TTC says the closure is for planned track work. Shuttle buses are running in place and regular service will resume Monday morning at 6 o'clock. Marcus Ericsson has won the inaugural Ontario Honda Dealers Indy in Markham.
5: There is something about this guy on a new track when it throws the unexpected. Ericsson rises to the fore and to the top step of the podium. Ericsson wins on the streets of Markham.
4: Ericsson passed Romain Grosjean with four laps to go for his fifth win of his IndyCar career. His last victory was in the 2023 Grand Prix of St. Petersburg. It's the first year Markham has hosted the race after moving to from Exhibition Place, where it's been held since 1986.
6: We started our engines over a year ago getting ready for this race, but what an honor to be able to say that and to be the Grand Marshal for this race is really representing, first and foremost, the people of the city, secondly, the staff at the City of Markham who've done an absolutely outstanding job in getting the preparations to be able to hand over the roads to Green Savory, the race organizer.
7: Frankly, as someone who has watched Toronto every single year on TV, getting to see this track in person for the inaugural race is frankly an honor, and it's such a unique course. I feel like seeing all the other street courses, we don't get anything like this.
4: Grosjean was in second for his first top five finish of the year, while Power placed third and season leader Alex Plullo finished in fourth place. The annual India Day Grand celebrations have taken over Nathan Phillips Square. The event marks India's milestone 80th Independence Day. The square is packed with multicultural dance performances, food vendors, and a bustling marketplace. The celebrations will extend into tomorrow, featuring the highly anticipated Grand Parade rolling through the downtown core.
8: The beauty of coming to this place is you become an Indian that you lose when you come to this side of the country after crossing seven seas. But being here, you get goose pimples at least twice or thrice when you hear the patriotic songs, when you see the parade, and when you see the performances on the stage. That feeling is something that it really churns me, the patriotism in me. That's number one. And two, you get to meet so many people whom you haven't met in years sometimes. So that's a good feeling, a nostalgia. And three, you get to learn new things.
4: The festivities at Nathan Phillips Square run until 9 o'clock tonight. The first leg of the Triple Crown of Canadian horse racing took place yesterday at Woodbine Racetrack.
9: Is going to streak away, and can we dread a dream? I'd love to see a Triple Crown winner. She's got the King's Plate by seven or eight lengths. Military Time second.
4: A comfortable lead there. Luster is this year's winner of the prestigious race. The filly was considered the favorite going into the $1 million event. Luster becomes the first since 2022 to win the King's Plate and the Woodbine Oaks in the same year.
10: King's Plate, of course, is the longest continuously run horse race in North America, and really happy to be able to be here today with a group of friends and enjoying the excitement.
11: We love it. We come here every year, so we live across the street. So we're regulars here. It's an amazing vibe.
12: Wonderful day. Great turnout today. Great to see the Governor General's Horse Guards here. Excited to see the procession. Awesome energy. Love being here.
13: 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Beautiful day at the track.
14: We come every year. Usually we come for his birthday, and it's been a sunny day today. And despite all of the traffic getting in here, we have been having a great time.
4: This is Toronto's breaking news. CP24. We'll have a look at Toronto's top stories after a quick break. Stay with us.
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0: Welcome back. Here are some of the top stories we are following this hour. Durham police are asking for help locating a 73-year-old pilot who departed from the Oshawa Airport around 8:30 Friday night and still has not been found. A serious two-vehicle crash in Scarborough leaves a 56-year-old man in critical condition. Police are now asking for witnesses and anyone with dash cam video to come forward. And a man from Toronto appeared in court today after being charged in connection with the stabbing of a TTC worker on Friday. Stay with CP24 for more on these stories. And for further details, head to cp24.com and the CP24 app. Canada's top trade negotiators are in Washington this weekend looking to fend off Donald Trump's latest 50% tariff threat, which is set to take effect on Wednesday. CTV News has learned that a U.S. proposal for a deal does not include any significant reduction on softwood lumber tariffs.
1: The softwood lumber sector is bigger than auto parts and steel combined in terms of the Canadian economy, and it needs to be front and center of the table.
2: I think we are somewhat backed into a corner given our over-reliance on the American market and how much free trade has been integral to our economy. And yet, I fear that a lot of domestic politics has entered into this over the last year.
0: Wednesday is the deadline before the 50% tariffs are imposed on a number of Canadian goods. The two sides are set to be far apart on a possible agreement. Canada's auto industry is facing several challenges, and along with those who rely on the sector, Brampton is reeling after learning the Stellantis assembly plant could shut down for good. CTV's Carmel Caramali with more on what this means for people and businesses in the city.
3: This place would be full.
4: It was only a few years ago this Caribbean restaurant in Brampton, Ontario would almost always be packed.
5: So every seat would be full?
3: Every seat.
4: Now most days it looks like this, leaving owner Afsal Mohammed with few options.
3: Our business has dropped about 50%, might put it up for sale. Right now it's still on the market for sale, but I can't get anybody to buy it.
4: A community that built itself around the massive Stellantis assembly plant now left struggling since the plant closed its doors. What was meant to be a temporary retooling of the space nearly 3 years ago turned into an extended shutdown last year when Stellantis moved production plants to the U.S. Then on Friday, another blow.
6: This is a gut punch.
4: The union representing the plant's over 2,000 workers says the company is considering permanently closing and selling off the plant.
7: Just saying those words out loud is like a bad, bad dream.
4: The union says no official sale agreement has been announced by the company, but under its collective agreement, Stellantis would need to give 1 year's notice of sale or closure. The car manufacturer says it's still looking for a solution for the Brampton assembly plant, but there are challenges.
8: We passed a motion at Brampton City Council to prohibit any other use than auto use. And so if the company thought they could sell the property for a quick buck, it will be worthless because they will not be able to use it for any purpose other than automotive.
4: The surrounding community and the city still reeling, catching many off guard, like the owner of Shelley's Kitchen. Your business really depends on a lot of these people.
9: Yeah, for real, it does.
4: But at least in this shop, some plant workers
10: thinking about this for about an hour
4: can still be found. Dave Sears still coming back for his daily meals, even though he doesn't work across the street anymore.
11: I thought for sure we would be going back. I'm surprised. I'm confused. A little bit mad. There's a lot of people need to work.
4: In hopes the plant's potential permanent closure doesn't also mean places like these close their doors for good. Kamal Karamali, CTV News, Brampton, Ontario.
0: Calgary's Science Center hosted a national Killabot Championship this weekend. Robots flipped, ripped, sliced, and diced each other up in the battle to be the best robot in the nation. CTV's Tommy Osborne has more.
12: Sparks were flying at the TELUS Spark as Killabot's battle should be crowned the nation's best.
13: This is our annual big year-end event, so teams have been fighting it out all year long at different smaller events both in Saskatoon and Calgary, and this is the culmination of all of their efforts.
12: It's high-stakes action where one wrong move could see your robot sliced, flipped, knocked out of the ring, and more.
14: The first time I fought, I barely realized what had happened. Suddenly the fight was over, my hands were shaking, and I was like, whoa.
5: This is amazing. The adrenaline rush is huge.
15: You forget everything else around you and you're just focused in the box. You see your bot, you see what's going on, and you're just kind of in like a fugue state. You're driving, you're in it, and it's exhilarating, your adrenaline's pumping.
12: Because it's nationals, the event drew a notable crowd, and the builders love showing off their hobby.
14: That encourages other people, and especially kids, to come and get involved in engineering and other types of subjects like that. They love combat robots, and when you see the smiles on their faces when they realize that they can actually see combat robots live right here is so amazing.
16: I like their fun designs like Archimedes and Flesh Wound. They have pretty fun design looks.
12: It takes a lot of engineering know-how to earn a win, and the educational challenge is one that's embraced by the community.
17: As a father, I like to say that this is a stealth learning opportunity. You can get people into kilobots by showing them the sparks and the crashing and the excitement. But when they start building robots and wondering, how do I improve this one thing that broke last time? Well, now they're really on a creative engineering learning path.
16: One day I will build a robot. Weapons does like, kind of like...
12: Tommy Osborne, CTV News, Calgary.
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0: A's went into extra innings when they took on the New York Yankees this afternoon.
24: Well hit ball, deep right field, and it's going to go. Ben Rice
0: hit a two-run homer in the 10th to give the Yankees the lead. Toronto responded by scoring a run, but it wasn't enough, losing the game 4-3. The Jays have tomorrow off before starting a three-game road series against the Tampa Bay Rays. AFC Toronto returned to BMO Field this afternoon to host Montreal Roses.
25: Montreal, 2 of 3 from the penalty area. This one, without a doubt, Alidou into the top corner. And Montreal has the lead along the lakeshore in Toronto.
0: The match was tied until the second half when Marine Yasmin Maladou scored a penalty to take the lead. Montreal would score again to win the match 2-0. AFC Toronto plays again next Sunday against the Halifax Tides. Many people know the character Winnie the Pooh, but not many know the medical story behind his best pal, Christopher Robin. Now a new edition of the beloved tale is helping to shine a light on the characters and a condition known as myasthenia gravis.
1: Here is Edward Bear coming downstairs now, bump, bump, bump, on the back of his head behind Christopher Robin. It is, as far as he knows, the only way of coming downstairs. These days, because his muscles do not always do what he asks of them, with myasthenia gravis, MG, even something as ordinary as stairs can feel like a great expedition.
2: Hamira Osman of Muscular Dystrophy Canada reads A.A. Milne's beloved story of Winnie the Pooh. Milne's son, on whom Christopher Robin is based, lived with myasthenia gravis, and this special online version includes comments from myasthenia patients highlighting how Pooh's experiences mirror their own.
3: The condition is an autoimmune condition, meaning that our own bodies are generating antibodies to a very particular part of our anatomy. And in the case of myasthenia, it's at the interface where the nerve talks to the muscle.
6: I kept falling down the bus every time I tried to go up in the morning. Like, you know, I'm 19-year-old, I'm going to high school. And then I noticed like something was really off. Like, why am I falling all the time?
2: And Serene Zevker identifies with Pooh Bear's difficulty moving.
6: We all have a problem with climbing up anything, that we feel the tiredness and the drowsy feeling of fatigue.
2: Serene was extremely lucky. Her myasthenia was diagnosed in a matter of days.
3: There can be a substantial delay for patients in getting to the right diagnosis, up to 5 to 7 years, actually.
1: In that time, they can experience irreversible muscle damage, muscle weakness, and this is why it's so important to raise awareness on myasthenia gravis.
2: Dr. Charles Kasarjan says part of the problem is that MG has such a wide range of symptoms, and also that they wax and wane.
7: That weakness can affect classically the eyes, so people can have droopy eyelids, double vision because it affects the movement of the eyes. They can have difficulty swallowing or speaking. So they can choke, they can have weakness of their arms or legs, and then one of the things that's a bit scarier is they can have weakness of their breathing muscles.
2: The hope is that the new version of Winnie the Pooh will open the eyes of physicians and the public to this little recognized and often invisible illness.
8: And that's CTV's Pauline Chan reporting for us. This is Toronto's breaking news, CP24. Stay with us, we have much more of your top stories after a short break.

0: don't you get rid of those things? They're just taking up space.
1: Too bad there isn't someone who could help.
2: Yeah, there is.
1: Is there anything else you'd like to get rid of?
3: Oh, yeah.

0: Treasure Hill.
1: People think you are only owed 2 weeks' pay when you lose your job. 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

0: Extensive damage done to a downtown building after crews battled heavy smoke coming from the roof of Zanzibar near Young and Girard. A shooting in Rexdale has sent one person to the hospital late this afternoon. We have the latest details on the circumstances and suspects. And here's a look at Kensington Market neighborhood, where one person was rushed to the hospital after a stabbing this afternoon. This is Toronto's breaking news, CP24. Hello, I'm CJ Nelson. Thanks for joining us tonight. We are hearing from the fire chief after a 3-alarm fire downtown at the Zanzibar Tavern on Yonge Street. Officials were called to the scene just after 6 this morning, where they battled heavy black smoke coming from the roof. CP24's Andrew Brennan has more.
1: The early morning fire was so violent that it tore through the roof, where it was believed that flames first broke out, leaving this adult entertainment venue itself partially topless. Also, on top of that, some of the ceiling caved in. There's questions about the structural integrity now of the building that houses Club Zanzibar. But according to Fire Chief Jim Jessup, this fire could have been that much worse.
2: Upon our arrival, crews were met with heavy flame, heavy smoke and heat. At the Zanzibar Tavern. Fire was automatically escalated to a second alarm, and the incident commander made decisions that, to be very honest, saved the rest of this block.
1: And someone who can speak firsthand to that quick work of firefighters is Mozak Khan. He says that without the work of firefighters containing this blaze, his own building may have been lost just beside Club Zanzibar.
3: When I came, somebody called me and I came right away, and there was a fire, and I know the way they were working, the way they were climbing towards our building and from the top, and I really believe that they really protected our building next door, 361 Yonge Street. And I really think we should have appreciation, and actually I would like to invite them or the whole department fire for food, which one the restaurant, they're going to be downstairs for all-you-can-eat buffet.
1: He also tells us he saw two people, a man and woman, fleeing the building just as the flames first broke out, meaning this also could have been that much worse in an entirely different way. Now, the question is, what comes next? The owner of Club Zanzibar says he hopes to bring it back.
4: Well, we would certainly hope so. We've been around since 1960. My dad started the place. Bigger and better is our attitude. It looks like the top floor may be gone, but we can always hope for the best. You know, build it better than it was.
1: What caused this fire is still unknown, but Chief Jessup says it's believed that this fire was not deliberately set. Now, with the promise of renewal from the owner, it does remain to be seen how long it could take before Club Zanzibar is reopened. I'll send it back to you.
0: Andrew Brennan reporting from the scene earlier. Toronto police are investigating a shooting in Rexdale that sent one person to the hospital late this afternoon. It happened around 5:15 near Islington and Bergamot Avenue. Police were called to reports of a shooting at this commercial plaza and found a male victim who had been shot. Paramedics tell us he was taken to the hospital with serious injuries but is expected to survive. Officers are searching for suspects. The only description they have so far is that they are black males wearing hoodies and possibly ski masks. Two people have been taken to the hospital after a stabbing near Kensington Market. Police were called to the Augusta and College area just after 4:30 this afternoon. It's reported that two males were fighting, which escalated to the stabbing. One of them was found at the scene and brought to the hospital with serious injuries, but he is expected to pull through. The other was found a short time later away from the scene and also taken to the hospital. The investigation is ongoing. Peel police say a woman is dead after a drowning at Lake Ontario in Mississauga last night. It happened around 10:30 Saturday at Jack Darling Memorial Park. Officers were called to reports of a woman who had been swept into the water. They found the woman and transported her to the hospital, where she was pronounced dead. A man is dead after the vehicle he was in was struck in Brampton. This was around 1 this morning near the Gore Road and Castle Oaks crossing. It was a two-vehicle crash. Three others were taken to the hospital to be treated for non-life-threatening injuries. No name or age of the man killed has been released. Police are still investigating and want witnesses to contact them. A man is in critical condition after a crash in Scarborough. Two vehicles collided in the Shepherd Avenue and Kennedy Road area around 1:15 yesterday afternoon. Officers say a 56-year-old man driving a Dodge Caravan was making a left turn out of a parking lot when another vehicle hit him. The driver of the other vehicle and two children in the car were taken to the hospital with minor injuries. The investigation is still ongoing and police are asking anyone with dash cam footage to come forward. Police are still hunting for the person who shot a man outside a Scarborough apartment building. Investigators say it happened around 9:15 last night near Lawrence and Galloway. Paramedics tell us the victim was taken to the hospital in serious condition. No suspect information has been released yet. The rider of an e-scooter is in the hospital with critical injuries after slamming into a car door. This happened a little around 1:30 this morning near Driftwood and Jane. Police say the rider of the e-scooter hit the open door of a parked car. The 60-year-old man was rushed to the hospital via emergency run. The 22-year-old driver of the car stayed on scene and the investigation continues. Durham police are asking for help finding a pilot who went

0: Ontario Honda Dealers Indy in Markham.
1: There is something about this guy on a new track when it throws the unexpected. Ericsson rises to the fore and to the top step of the podium. Ericsson wins on the streets of Markham.
0: Ericsson passed Romain Grosjean with four laps to go for the fifth win of his IndyCar career. His last victory was the 2023 Grand Prix of St. Petersburg. It's the first year Markham has hosted the race after moving from Exhibition Place, which has been holding it since 1986.
2: We started our engines over a year ago getting ready for this race, but what an honor to be able to say that, and to be the Grand Marshal for this race is really representing, first and foremost, the people of the city, secondly, the staff at the City of Markham, who've done an absolutely outstanding job in getting the preparations to be able to hand over the roads to Green Savory, the race organizer.
3: Frankly, as someone who has watched Toronto every single year on TV, getting to see this track in person for the inaugural race is frankly an honor, and it's such a unique course. I feel like seeing all the other street courses, we don't get anything like this.
0: Grosjean was in second for his first top five finish of the year, while Power placed third and season leader Alex Pleloo finished in fourth. The annual India Day Grand celebrations have taken over Nathan Phillips Square. The event marks India's milestone 80th Independence Day. The square is packed with multicultural dance performances, food vendors, and a bustling marketplace. The celebrations will extend into tomorrow, featuring the highly anticipated Grand Parade rolling through the downtown core.
4: India struggled for centuries to get their independence, and it's a big thing. And the way India as a young nation in 1947 has transformed to what it is now, we got to be proud of it. And there are so many stalwarts who made it happen. So this occasion is to recognize all such people and celebrate together. And though I've been in Canada for more than half my life, I still feel there's an Indian in me and I want to celebrate. And there's so much rich culture and heritage which I don't want it to be lost. We don't want it to be lost. So that's the reason we do such events, to preserve it. And I have to say, I'm not perfect, but I am an Indian Canadian, which is close enough.
0: The festivities at Nathan Phillips Square wrapped up at 9 o'clock tonight. Taste of Manila is back in the city for another year. The event bills itself as Canada's largest Filipino street festival. More than 500,000 people are expected to turn out this weekend to take in the food, music, and community. Organizers say the festival showcases diverse flavors, live entertainment, and cultural experiences that reflect the multicultural spirit of Canada. Taste of Manila is on until 10 o'clock tonight. This is Toronto's breaking news. CP24 will have more of Toronto's top stories when we come back.
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10: Lotto Max now has more chances to win?
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0: Welcome back. Here are some of the top stories we are following. Durham police are asking for help locating a 73-year-old pilot who departed the Oshawa Airport around 8:30 Friday morning and has still not been found. A serious two-vehicle crash in Scarborough leaves a 56-year-old man in critical condition. Police are now asking for witnesses and anyone with dash cam video to come forward. And a Toronto man appeared in court today after being charged in connection with the stabbing of a TTC worker on Friday. Stay with CP24 for more on these stories and for further details, head to cp24.com and the CP24 app. Canada's top trade negotiators are in Washington this weekend looking to fend off Donald Trump's latest 50% tariff threat, which is set to take effect on Wednesday. CTV News has learned that a U.S. proposal for a deal does not include any significant reduction on softwood lumber tariffs.
1: The softwood lumber sector is bigger than auto parts and steel combined in terms of the Canadian economy, and it needs to be front and center of the table.
2: I think we are somewhat backed into a corner given our over-reliance on the American market and how much free trade has been integral to our economy. And yet, I fear that a lot of domestic politics has entered into this over the last year.
0: Wednesday is the deadline before the 50% tariffs are imposed on a number of Canadian goods. The two sides are said to be far apart on a possible agreement. Canada's auto industry is facing several challenges, and along with those who rely on the sector, Brampton in particular is reeling after learning the Stellantis assembly plant could shut down for good. CTV's Kamal Karamali with more on what this means for people and businesses in the area.
3: This place would be full.
4: It was only a few years ago, this Caribbean restaurant in Brampton, Ontario, would almost always be packed.
5: So every seat would be full?
3: Every seat.
4: Now, most days, it looks like this, leaving owner Afsal Mohammed with few options.
3: Our business has dropped about 50%. Might put it up for sale. Right now, it's still on the market for sale, but I can't get anybody to buy it.
4: A community that built itself around the massive Stellantis assembly plant, now left struggling since the plant closed its doors. What was meant to be a temporary retooling of the space nearly 3 years ago turned into an extended shutdown last year when Stellantis moved production plants to the U.S. Then on Friday, another blow.
6: This is a gut punch.
4: The union representing the plant's over 2,000 workers says the company is considering permanently closing and selling off the plant.
7: Just saying those words out loud is like a bad, bad dream.
4: The union says no official sale agreement has been announced by the company, but under its collective agreement, Stellantis would need to give 1 year's notice of sale or closure. The car manufacturer says it's still looking for a solution for the Brampton assembly plant, but there are challenges.
8: We passed a motion at Brampton City Council to prohibit any other use than auto use. And so if the company thought they could sell the property for a quick buck, it will be worthless because they will not be able to use it for any purpose other than automotive.
4: The surrounding community and the city still reeling, catching many off guard, like the owner of Shelley's Kitchen. Your business really depends on a lot of these people.
9: Yeah, for real, it does.
4: But at least in this shop, some plant workers
10: thinking about this for about an hour
4: can still be found. Dave Sears still coming back for his daily meals, even though he doesn't work across the street anymore.
11: I thought for sure we would be going back. I'm surprised. I'm confused. A little bit mad. There's a lot of people need to work.
4: In hopes the plant's potential permanent closure doesn't also mean places like these close their doors for good. Kamal Karamali, CTV News, Brampton, Ontario.
0: Calgary Science Center hosted a national Killabot Championship this weekend. Robots flipped, ripped, sliced, and diced each other apart in the battle to be the best robot in the nation. CTV's Tommy Osborne reports.
12: Sparks were flying at the TELUS Spark as Killabot's battle should be crowned the nation's best.
13: This is our annual big year-end event, so teams have been fighting it out all year long at different smaller events both in Saskatoon and Calgary, and this is the culmination of all of their efforts.
12: It's high-stakes action where one wrong move could see your robot sliced, flipped, knocked out of the ring, and more.
14: The first time I fought, I barely realized what had happened. Suddenly the fight was over, my hands were shaking, and I was like, whoa.
5: This is amazing. The adrenaline rush is huge.
15: You forget everything else around you and you're just focused in the box. You see your bot, you see what's going on, and you're just kind of in like a fugue state. You're driving, you're in it, and it's exhilarating. Your adrenaline's pumping.
12: Because it's nationals, the event drew a notable crowd, and the builders love showing off their hobby.
5: It encourages other people, and especially kids, to come and get involved in engineering and other types of subjects like that. They love combat robots, and when you see the smiles on their faces when they realize that they can actually see combat robots live right here is so amazing.
16: I like their fun designs like Archimedes and Flesh Wound. They have pretty fun design looks.
12: It takes a lot of engineering know-how to earn a win, and the educational challenge is one that's embraced by the community.
13: As a father, I like to say that this is a stealth learning opportunity. You can get people into Killabots by showing them the sparks and the crashing and the excitement. But when they start building robots and wondering, how do I improve this one thing that broke last time? Well, now they're really on a creative engineering learning path.
16: One day I will build a robot. Weapons does like, kind of like.
12: Tommy Osborne, CTV News, Calgary.
0: This is Toronto's breaking news, CP24. Stay with us. We have much more of your top stories around the GTA after the break.
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25: 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Diamond and
0: Diamond. The Blue Jays went into extra innings when they took on the New York Yankees this afternoon.
26: Well hit ball, deep right field, and it's going to go.
1: Ben Rice
2: hit a two-run homer in the 10th to give the Yankees the lead. Toronto responded by scoring a run, but it wasn't enough, losing the game 4-3. The Jays have tomorrow off before starting a three-game road series against the Tampa Bay Rays. AFC Toronto returned to BMO Field this afternoon to host Montreal Roses.
3: Montreal, 2 of 3 from the penalty area. This one, without a doubt, Ali Du into the top corner. And Montreal has the lead along the lakeshore in Toronto.
2: The match was tied until the second half when Marine Yasmin Maladou scored a penalty to take the lead. Montreal would score again to win the match 2-0. AFC Toronto plays again next Sunday against the Halifax Tides. Many people know the character Winnie the Pooh, but not many know the medical story behind his best pal, Christopher Robin. Now a new edition of the beloved tale is helping to shine a light on the characters and a condition known as myasthenia gravis.
6: Here is Edward Bear coming downstairs now, bump, bump, bump, on the back of his head behind Christopher Robin. It is, as far as he knows, the only way of coming downstairs. These days, because his muscles do not always do what he asks of them, with myasthenia gravis, MG, even something as ordinary as stairs can feel like a great expedition.
7: Hamira Osman of Muscular Dystrophy Canada reads A.A. Milne's beloved story of Winnie the Pooh. Milne's son, on whom Christopher Robin is based, lived with myasthenia gravis, and this special online version includes comments from myasthenia patients highlighting how Pooh's experiences mirror their own.
22: The condition is an autoimmune condition, meaning that our own bodies are generating antibodies to a very particular part of our anatomy. And in the case of myasthenia, it's at the interface where the nerve talks to the muscle.
26: I kept falling down the bus every time I tried to go up in the morning. Like, you know, I'm 19-year-old, I'm going to high school. And then I noticed like something was really off. Like, why am I falling all the time?
7: And Serene Zevker identifies with Pooh Bear's difficulty moving.
26: We all have a problem with climbing up anything. That we feel the tiredness and the drowsy feeling of fatigue.
7: Serene was extremely lucky. Her myasthenia was diagnosed in a matter of days.
22: There can be a substantial delay for patients in getting to the right diagnosis, up to 5 to 7 years, actually.
6: In that time, they can experience irreversible muscle damage, muscle weakness, and this is why it's so important to raise awareness on myasthenia gravis.
7: Dr. Charles Kasarjan says part of the problem is that MG has such a wide range of symptoms, and also that they wax and wane.
27: That weakness can affect classically the eyes, so people can have droopy eyelids, double vision because it affects the movement of the eyes. They can have difficulty swallowing or speaking, so they can choke. They can have weakness of their arms or legs. And then one of the things that's a bit scarier is they can have weakness of their breathing muscles.
7: The hope is that the new version of Winnie the Pooh will open the eyes of physicians and the public to this little recognized and often invisible illness.
2: And that's CTV's Pauline Chan reporting for us. This is Toronto's breaking news, CP24. Stay with us. We have much more of your top stories after a short break.
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0: severe damage done to a downtown building after crews were called to smoke coming from the roof of Zanzibar near Yonge and Girard. A shooting in Rexdale has sent one person to the hospital late this afternoon. We have the latest details on the circumstances and the suspects. And here's a look at the Kensington Market neighborhood where one person was taken to the hospital after a stabbing this afternoon. This is Toronto's breaking news, CP24. Hello, I'm CJ Nelson. Thanks so much for joining us. We are hearing from the fire chief after a 3-alarm fire downtown at the Zanzibar Tavern on Yonge Street. Officials were called to the scene just after 6 this morning, where crews saw heavy black smoke coming from the roof. CP24's Andrew Brennan was at the scene and has more.
1: The early morning fire was so violent that it tore through the roof where it was believed that flames first broke out, leaving this adult entertainment venue itself partially topless. Also, on top of that, some of the ceiling caved in. There's questions about the structural integrity now of the building that houses Club Zanzibar. But according to Fire Chief Jim Jessup, this fire could have been that much worse.
2: Upon our arrival, crews were met with heavy flame, heavy smoke and heat at the Zanzibar Tavern. Fire was automatically escalated to a second alarm, and the incident commander made decisions that, to be very honest, saved the rest of this block.
1: And someone who can speak firsthand to that quick work of firefighters is Mozak Khan. He says that without the work of firefighters containing this blaze, his own building may have been lost just beside Club Zanzibar.
3: When I came, somebody called me and I came right away and there was a fire, and I know the way they were working, the way they were climbing towards our building and from the top, and I really believe that they really protected our building next door, 361 Yonge Street. And I really think we should have an appreciation, and actually I would like to invite them or the whole department fire for food, which one the restaurant is going to be downstairs for all-you-can-eat buffet.
1: He also tells us he saw two people, a man and woman, fleeing the building just as the flames first broke out, meaning this also could have been that much worse in an entirely different way. Now, the question is, what comes next? The owner of Club Zanzibar says he hopes to bring it back.
4: Well, we would certainly hope so. We've been around since 1960. My dad started the place. Bigger and better is our attitude. It looks like the top floor may be gone, but we can always hope for the best. You know, build it better than it was.
1: What caused this fire, still unknown, but Chief Jessup says it's believed that this fire was not deliberately set. Now, with the promise of renewal from the owner, it does remain to be seen how long it could take before Club Zanzibar is reopened. I'll send it back to you.
0: Thanks so much, Andrew. Toronto police are investigating a shooting in Rexdale that sends one person to the hospital late this afternoon. It happened around 5:15 near Islington and Bergamot Avenue. Police were called to reports of a shooting at this commercial plaza. They found a male victim who had been shot. Paramedics tell us he was taken to the hospital with serious injuries but is expected to survive. Officers are searching for suspects. The only description they have so far is that they are black males wearing hoodies and possibly ski masks. Two people have been taken to the hospital after a stabbing near Kensington Market. Police were called to the Augusta and College area just after 4:30 this afternoon. It's reported that two males were seen fighting, which led to the stabbing. One of them was found at the scene and taken to the hospital with serious injuries, but is expected to be okay. The other was found a short time later away from the area and also taken to the hospital. The investigation is ongoing. Peel police say a woman is dead after a drowning at Lake Ontario in Mississauga last night. Investigators say it happened around 10:30 Saturday at Jack Darling Memorial Park. Officers were called to reports of a woman who had been swept into the water. They later found the woman and transported her to the hospital where she was pronounced dead. A man is dead after the vehicle he was in was hit in Brampton. It happened around 1 this morning near Gore Road and the Castle Oaks Crossing. It was a two-vehicle crash. Three others were taken to the hospital to be treated for their injuries. They're all expected to survive. No name or age of the man killed has been released. Police are still investigating and want witnesses to contact them. A man is in critical condition following a crash in Scarborough. Two vehicles collided in the Shepherd Avenue and Kennedy Road area around 1:15 yesterday afternoon. Officers say a 56-year-old man driving a Dodge Caravan was making a left turn out of a parking lot when another vehicle collided with him. The driver of the other vehicle and two children in the car were taken to the hospital with minor injuries. The investigation is still active and police are asking anyone with dash cam footage to come forward. Police are still hunting for the person who shot a man outside an apartment building in Scarborough. Investigators say it happened around 9:15 last night near Lawrence and Galloway. Paramedics tell us the victim was taken to the hospital with critical injuries. No suspect information has been released yet. The rider of an e-scooter is in the hospital with what are said to be critical injuries after slamming into a car door. It happened a little after 1:30 this morning near Driftwood and Jane. Police say the rider of the scooter hit an open door of a parked car. The 60-year-old man was rushed to the hospital via emergency run. The 22-year-old driver of the car remained on scene. The investigation continues. Durham police are asking for help finding a pilot who went missing after flying out of the Oshawa airport. Investigators say 73-year-old David Douglas departed the airport around 8:30 Friday morning in a single-engine home-built plane. He was expected to return an hour later but didn't show up. Officials say he is an experienced pilot who usually flies in the area south of Kawartha Lakes and north of Lake Scugog. He's described as 5'7" with a slim build and a mustache. Anyone with information is asked to contact police. A heads up for subway riders on Line 1. There is no service today between Shepherd West and St. Clair West this weekend. The TTC says the closure is for planned track work. Shuttle buses are running in place and regular service will resume Monday morning at 6 o'clock. Marcus Erickson has won the inaugural Ontario Honda Dealers Indy in Markham.
5: There is something about this guy on a new track when it throws the unexpected. Erickson rises to the fore and to the top step of the podium. Erickson wins on the streets of Markham.
0: Erickson passed Romain Grosjean with four laps to go for his fifth win of his IndyCar career. His last victory was in the 2023 Grand Prix of St. Petersburg. It's the first year Markham has hosted the race after moving to from Exhibition Place, where it's been held since 1986.
6: We started our engines over a year ago getting ready for this race, but what an honor to be able to say that and to be the Grand Marshal for this race is really representing, first and foremost, the people of the city, secondly, the staff at the City of Markham who've done an absolutely outstanding job in getting the preparations to be able to hand over the roads to Green Savory, the race organizer.
7: Frankly, as someone who has watched Toronto every single year on TV, getting to see this track in person for the inaugural race is frankly an honor, and it's such a unique course. I feel like seeing all the other street courses, we don't get anything like this.
0: Grosjean was in second for his first top five finish of the year, while Power placed third and season leader Alex Pillow finished in fourth place. The annual India Day Grand Celebrations have taken over Nathan Phillips Square. The event marks India's milestone 80th Independence Day. The square is packed with multicultural dance performances, food vendors, and a bustling marketplace. The celebrations will extend into tomorrow, featuring the highly anticipated Grand Parade rolling through the downtown core.
8: The beauty of coming to this place is you become an Indian that you lose when you come to this side of the country after crossing seven seas. But being here, you get goose pimples at least twice or thrice when you hear the patriotic songs, when you see the parade, and when you see the performances on the stage. That feeling is something that it really churns me, the patriotism in me. That's number one. And two, you get to meet so many people whom you haven't met in years sometimes. So that's a good feeling, a nostalgia. And three, you get to learn new things.
0: The festivities at Nathan Phillips Square run until 9 o'clock tonight. The first leg of the Triple Crown of Canadian horse racing took place yesterday at Woodbine Racetrack.
9: He's going to streak away, and can we dread a dream? I'd love to see a Triple Crown winner. She's got the King's Plate by 7 or 8 lengths. Military Time second.
0: A comfortable lead there. Luster is this year's winner of the prestigious race. The filly was considered the favorite going into the $1 million event. Luster becomes the first since 2022 to win the King's Plate and the Woodbine Oaks in the same year.
10: King's Plate, of course, is the longest continuously run horse race in North America, and really happy to be able to be here today with a group of friends and enjoying the excitement.
11: We love it. We come here every year, so we live across the street, so we're regulars here. It's an amazing vibe.
12: Wonderful day. Great turnout today. Great to see the Governor General's Horse Guards here. Excited to see the procession. Awesome energy. Love being here.
13: Great day. Beautiful day at the track.
14: We come every year. Usually we come for his birthday, and it's been a sunny day today. And despite all of the traffic getting in here, we have been having a great time.
0: This is Toronto's breaking news. CP24, we'll have a look at Toronto's top stories after a quick break. 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

0: Welcome back. Here are some of the top stories we are following this hour. Durham police are asking for help locating a 73-year-old pilot who departed from the Oshawa airport around 8:30 Friday night and still has not been found. A serious two-vehicle crash in Scarborough leaves a 56-year-old man in critical condition. Police are now asking for witnesses and anyone with dash cam video to come forward. And a man from Toronto appeared in court today after being charged in connection with the stabbing of a TTC worker on Friday. Stay with CP24 for more on these stories. And for further details, head to cp24.com and the CP24 app. Canada's top trade negotiators are in Washington this weekend looking to fend off Donald Trump's latest 50% tariff threat, which is set to take effect on Wednesday. CTV News has learned that a U.S. proposal for a deal does not include any significant reduction on softwood lumber tariffs.
1: The softwood lumber sector is bigger than auto parts and steel combined in terms of the Canadian economy, and it needs to be front and center at the table.
2: I think we are somewhat backed into a corner given our over-reliance on the American market and how much free trade has been integral to our economy. And yet, I fear that a lot of domestic politics has entered into this over the last year.
0: Wednesday is the deadline before the 50% tariffs are imposed on a number of Canadian goods. The two sides are set to be far apart on a possible agreement. Canada's auto industry is facing several challenges, and along with those who rely on the sector, Brampton is reeling after learning the Stellantis assembly plant could shut down for good. CTV's Carmel Caramali with more on what this means for people and businesses in the city.
3: This place would be full.
4: It was only a few years ago, this Caribbean restaurant in Brampton, Ontario, would almost always be packed.
5: So every seat would be full?
3: Every seat.
4: Now, most days, it looks like this, leaving owner Afsal Mohammed with few options.
3: Our business has dropped about 50%. Might put it up for sale. Right now, it's still on the market for sale, but I can't get anybody to buy it.
4: A community that built itself around the massive Stellantis assembly plant, now left struggling since the plant closed its doors. What was meant to be a temporary retooling of the space nearly 3 years ago turned into an extended shutdown last year when Stellantis moved production plants to the U.S. Then on Friday, another blow.
6: This is a gut punch.
4: The union representing the plant's over 2,000 workers says the company is considering permanently closing and selling off the plant.
7: Just saying those words out loud is like a bad, bad dream.
4: The union says no official sale agreement has been announced by the company, but under its collective agreement, Stellantis would need to give 1 year's notice of sale or closure. The car manufacturer says it's still looking for a solution for the Brampton assembly plant, but there are challenges.
8: We passed a motion at Brampton City Council to prohibit any other use than auto use. And so if the company thought they could sell the property for a quick buck, it will be worthless because they will not be able to use it for any purpose other than automotive.
4: The surrounding community and the city still reeling, catching many off guard, like the owner of Shelley's Kitchen. Your business really depends on a lot of these people.
9: Yeah, for real, it does.
4: But at least in this shop, some plant workers
10: thinking about this for about an hour
4: can still be found. Dave Sears still coming back for his daily meals, even though he doesn't work across the street anymore.
11: I thought for sure we would be going back. I'm surprised. I'm confused. A little bit mad. There's a lot of people need to work.
4: In hopes the plant's potential permanent closure doesn't also mean places like these close their doors for good. Kamal Karamali, CTV News, Brampton, Ontario.
0: Calgary's Science Center hosted a national Killabot Championship this weekend. Robots flipped, ripped, sliced, and diced each other up in the battle to be the best robot in the nation. CTV's Tommy Osborne has more.
12: Sparks were flying at the TELUS Spark as Killabot's battle should be crowned the nation's best.
13: This is our annual big year-end event, so teams have been fighting it out all year long at different smaller events both in Saskatoon and Calgary, and this is the culmination of all of their efforts.
12: It's high-stakes action where one wrong move could see your robot sliced, flipped, knocked out of the ring, and more.
14: The first time I fought, I barely realized what had happened. Suddenly the fight was over, my hands were shaking. I was like, whoa,
5: This is amazing. The adrenaline rush is huge.
15: You forget everything else around you and you're just focused in the box. You see your bot, you see what's going on, and you're just kind of in like a fugue state. You're driving, you're in it, and it's exhilarating. Your adrenaline's pumping.
12: Because it's nationals, the event drew a notable crowd, and the builders love showing off their hobby.
5: That encourages other people, and especially kids, to come and get involved in engineering and other types of subjects like that. They love combat robots, and when you see the smiles on their faces when they realize that they can actually see combat robots live right here is so amazing.
16: I like their fun designs like Archimedes and Flesh Wound. They have pretty fun design looks.
12: It takes a lot of engineering know-how to earn a win, and the educational challenge is one that's embraced by the community.
13: As a father, I like to say that this is a stealth learning opportunity. You can get people into Killabots by showing them the sparks and the crashing and the excitement, but when they start building robots and wondering, how do I improve this one thing that broke last time? Well, now they're really on a creative engineering learning path.
16: One day I will build a robot. Weapons does like, kind of like...
12: Tommy Osborne, CTV News, Calgary.
0: This is Toronto's breaking news, CP24. 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
0: A's went into extra innings when they took on the New York Yankees this afternoon.
26: Well hit ball, deep right field, and it's going to go. Ben Rice
0: hit a two-run homer in the 10th to give the Yankees the lead. Toronto responded by scoring a run, but it wasn't enough, losing the game 4-3. The Jays have tomorrow off before starting a three-game road series against the Tampa Bay Rays. AFC Toronto returned to BMO Field this afternoon to host Montreal Roses.
27: Montreal, 2 of 3 from the penalty area. This one, without a doubt, Alidou into the top corner. And Montreal has the lead along the lakeshore in Toronto.
0: The match was tied until the second half when Marine Yasmin Maladou scored a penalty to take the lead. Montreal would score again to win the match 2-0. AFC Toronto plays again next Sunday against the Halifax Tides. Many people know the character Winnie the Pooh, but not many know the medical story behind his best pal, Christopher Robin. Now a new edition of the beloved tale is helping to shine a light on the characters and a condition known as myasthenia gravis.
1: Okay. Here is Edward Bear coming downstairs now. Bump, bump, bump on the back of his head behind Christopher Robin. It is, as far as he knows, the only way of coming downstairs. These days, because his muscles do not always do what he asks of them, with myasthenia gravis, MG, even something as ordinary as stairs can feel like a great expedition.
2: Hamira Osman of Muscular Dystrophy Canada reads A.A. Milne's beloved story of Winnie the Pooh. Milne's son, on whom Christopher Robin is based, lived with myasthenia gravis, and this special online version includes comments from myasthenia patients highlighting how Pooh's experiences mirror their own.
3: The condition is an autoimmune condition, meaning that our own bodies are generating antibodies to a very particular part of our anatomy. And in the case of myasthenia, it's at the interface where the nerve talks to the muscle.
6: I kept falling down the bus every time I tried to go up in the morning. Like, you know, I'm 19-year-old, I'm going to high school. And then I noticed that something was really off. Like, why am I falling all the time?
2: And Serene Zevker identifies with Pooh Bear's difficulty moving.
6: We all have a problem with climbing up anything, that we feel the tiredness and the drowsy feeling of fatigue.
2: Serene was extremely lucky. Her myasthenia was diagnosed in a matter of days.
3: There can be a substantial delay for patients in getting to the right diagnosis, up to 5 to 7 years, actually.
1: In that time, they can experience irreversible muscle damage, muscle weakness, and this is why it's so important to raise awareness on myasthenia gravis.
2: Dr. Charles Kasarjan says part of the problem is that MG has such a wide range of symptoms, and also that they wax and wane.
7: That weakness can affect classically the eyes, so people can have droopy eyelids, double vision because it affects the movement of the eyes. They can have difficulty swallowing or speaking, so they can choke. They can have weakness of their arms or legs. And then one of the things that's a bit scarier is they can have weakness of their breathing muscles.
2: The hope is that the new version of Winnie the Pooh will open the eyes of physicians and the public to this little recognized and often invisible illness.
0: And that's CTV's Pauline Chan reporting for us. This is Toronto's Breaking News, CP24. Stay with us. We have much more of your top stories after a short break.

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0: Extensive damage done to a downtown building after crews battled heavy smoke coming from the roof of Zanzibar near Young and Girard. A shooting in Rexdale has sent one person to the hospital late this afternoon. We have the latest details on the circumstances and suspects. And here's a look at Kensington Market neighborhood, where one person was rushed to the hospital after a stabbing this afternoon. This is Toronto's breaking news, CB24. Hello, I'm CJ Nelson. Thanks for joining us tonight. We are hearing from the fire chief after a 3-alarm fire downtown at the Zanzibar Tavern on Yonge Street. Officials were called to the scene just after 6 this morning, where they battled heavy black smoke coming from the roof. CP24's Andrew Brennan has more.
1: The early morning fire was so violent that it tore through the roof where it was believed that flames first broke out, leaving this adult entertainment venue itself partially topless. Also, on top of that, some of the ceiling caved in. There's questions about the structural integrity now of the building that houses Club Zanzibar. But according to Fire Chief Jim Jessup, this fire could have been that much worse.
2: Upon our arrival, crews were met with heavy flame, heavy smoke and heat at the Zanzibar Tavern. Fire was automatically escalated to a second alarm, and the incident commander made decisions that, to be very honest, saved the rest of this block.
1: And someone who can speak firsthand to that quick work of firefighters is Mozak Khan. He says that without the work of firefighters containing this blaze, his own building may have been lost just beside Club Zanzibar.
3: When I came, somebody called me and I came right away, and there was a fire, and I know the way they were working, the way they were climbing towards our building and from the top, and I really believe that they really protected our building next door, 361 Yonge Street. And I really think we should have appreciation, and actually I would like to invite them or the whole department fire for food, which one the restaurant is going to be downstairs for all you can eat buffet.
1: He also tells us he saw two people, a man and woman, fleeing the building just as the flames first broke out, meaning this also could have been that much worse in an entirely different way. Now, the question is, what comes next? The owner of Club Zanzibar says he hopes to bring it back.
4: Well, we would certainly hope so. We've been around since 1960. My dad started the place. Bigger and better is our attitude. It looks like the top floor may be gone, but we can always hope for the best. You know, build it better than it was.
1: What caused this fire is still unknown, but Chief Jessup says it's believed that this fire was not deliberately set. Now, with the promise of renewal from the owner, it does remain to be seen how long it could take before Club Zanzibar is reopened. I'll send it back to you.
0: Andrew Brennan reporting from the scene earlier. Toronto police are investigating a shooting in Rexdale that sent one person to the hospital late this afternoon. It happened around 5:15 near Islington and Bergamot Avenue. Police were called to reports of a shooting at this commercial plaza and found a male victim who had been shot. Paramedics tell us he was taken to the hospital with serious injuries but is expected to survive. Officers are searching for suspects. The only description they have so far is that they are black males wearing hoodies and possibly ski masks. Two people have been taken to the hospital after a stabbing near Kensington Market. Police were called to the Augusta and College area just after 4:30 this afternoon. It's reported that two males were fighting, which escalated to the stabbing. One of them was found at the scene and brought to the hospital with serious injuries, but he is expected to pull through. The other was found a short time later away from the scene and also taken to the hospital. The investigation is ongoing. Peel police say a woman is dead after a drowning at Lake Ontario in Mississauga last night. It happened around 10:30 Saturday at Jack Darling Memorial Park. Officers were called to reports of a woman who had been swept into the water. They found the woman and transported her to the hospital, where she was pronounced dead. A man is dead after the vehicle he was in was struck in Brampton. This was around 1 this morning near the Gore Road and Castle Oaks Crossing. It was a two-vehicle crash. Three others were taken to the hospital to be treated for non-life-threatening injuries. No name or age of the man killed has been released. Police are still investigating and want witnesses to contact them. A man is in critical condition after a crash in Scarborough. Two vehicles collided in the Shepherd Avenue and Kennedy Road area around 1:15 yesterday afternoon. Officers say a 56-year-old man driving a Dodge Caravan was making a left turn out of a parking lot when another vehicle hit him. The driver of the other vehicle and two children in the car were taken to the hospital with minor injuries. The investigation is still ongoing and police are asking anyone with dash cam footage to come forward. Police are still hunting for the person who shot a man outside a Scarborough apartment building. Investigators say it happened around 9:15 last night near Lawrence and Galloway. Paramedics tell us the victim was taken to the hospital in serious condition. No suspect information has been released yet. The rider of an e-scooter is in the hospital with critical injuries after slamming into a car door. This happened a little around 1:30 this morning near Driftwood and Jane. Police say the rider of the e-scooter hit the open door of a parked car. The 60-year-old man was rushed to the hospital via emergency run. The 22-year-old driver of the car stayed on scene and the investigation continues. Durham police are asking for help finding a pilot who went missing after flying out of the Oshawa airport. Investigators say 73-year-old David Douglas departed the airport around 8:30 Friday morning in a single-engine home-built plane. He was expected to return an hour later but didn't show up. Officials say he is an experienced pilot who usually flies in the area of South Kawartha Lakes and north of Scugog. He is described as 5'7" with a slim build and a mustache. Anyone with information is asked to contact police. A heads up for subway riders on Line 1 today. There is no service between Shepherd West and St. Clair West. The TTC says the closure is for planned track work. Shuttle buses are in place today and regular service will resume Monday morning at 6 o'clock. Marcus Erickson has won the inaugural

0: first and foremost the people of the city. Secondly, the staff at the City of Markham, who've done an absolutely outstanding job in getting the preparations to be able to hand over the roads to Green Savory, the race organizer.
1: Frankly, as someone who has watched Toronto every single year on TV, getting to see this track in person for the inaugural race is frankly an honor, and it's such a unique course. I feel like seeing all the other street courses, we don't get anything like this.
2: Grosjean was in second for his first top five finish of the year, while Power placed third and season leader Alex Plello finished in fourth. The annual India Day grand celebrations have taken over Nathan Phillips Square. The event marks India's milestone 80th Independence Day. The square is packed with multicultural dance performances, food vendors, and a bustling marketplace. The celebrations will extend into tomorrow, featuring the highly anticipated Grand Parade rolling through the downtown core.
3: India struggled for centuries to get their independence, and it's a big thing. And the way India as a young nation in 1947 has transformed to what it is now, we got to be proud of it. And there are so many stalwarts who made it happen. So this occasion is to recognize all such people and celebrate together. And though I've been in Canada for more than half my life, I still feel there's an Indian in me, and I want to celebrate. And there's so much rich culture and heritage, which I don't want it to be lost. We don't want it to be lost. So that's the reason we do such events, to preserve it. And I have to say, I'm not perfect, but I am an Indian Canadian, which is close enough.
2: The festivities at Nathan Phillips Square wrapped up at 9 o'clock tonight. Taste of Manila is back in the city for another year. The event bills itself as Canada's largest Filipino street festival. More than 500,000 people are expected to turn out this weekend to take in the food, music, and community. Organizers say the festival showcases diverse flavors, live entertainment, and cultural experiences that reflect the multicultural spirit of Canada. Taste of Manila is on until 10 o'clock tonight. This is Toronto's breaking news. CP24 will have more of Toronto's top stories when we come back.
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Welcome back. Here are some of the top stories we are following. Durham police are asking for help locating a 73-year-old pilot who departed the Oshawa Airport around 8:30 Friday morning and has still not been found. A serious two-vehicle crash in Scarborough leaves a 56-year-old man in critical condition. Police are now asking for witnesses and anyone with dash cam video to come forward. And a Toronto man appeared in court today after being charged in connection with the stabbing of a TTC worker on Friday. Stay with CP24 for more on these stories and for further details, head to cp24.com and CP24.

0: 24 app. Canada's top trade negotiators are in Washington this weekend looking to fend off Donald Trump's latest 50% tariff threat, which is set to take effect on Wednesday. CTV News has learned that a U.S. proposal for a deal does not include any significant reduction on softwood lumber tariffs.
1: The softwood lumber sector is bigger than auto parts and steel combined in terms of the Canadian economy, and it needs to be front and center of the table.
2: I think we are somewhat backed into a corner given our over-reliance on the American market and how much free trade has been integral to our economy. And yet, I fear that a lot of domestic politics has entered into this over the last year.
0: Wednesday is the deadline before the 50% tariffs are imposed on a number of Canadian goods. The two sides are said to be far apart on a possible agreement. Canada's auto industry is facing several challenges, and along with those who rely on the sector. Brampton, in particular, is reeling after learning the Stellantis assembly plant could shut down for good. CTV's Kamal Karamali with more on what this means for people and businesses in the area.
3: This place would be full.
4: It was only a few years ago, this Caribbean restaurant in Brampton, Ontario, would almost always be packed.
5: So every seat would be full?
3: Every seat.
4: Now, most days, it looks like this, leaving owner Afsal Mohammed with few options.
3: Our business has dropped about 50%, might put it up for sale. Right now, it's still in the market for sale, but I can't get anybody to buy it.
4: A community that built itself around the massive Stellantis assembly plant, now left struggling since the plant closed its doors. What was meant to be a temporary retooling of the space nearly 3 years ago turned into an extended shutdown last year when Stellantis moved production plants to the U.S. Then on Friday, another blow.
6: This is a gut punch.
4: The union representing the plant's over 2,000 workers says the company is considering permanently closing and selling off the plant.
7: Just saying those words out loud is like a bad, bad dream.
4: The union says no official sale agreement has been announced by the company, but under its collective agreement, Stellantis would need to give 1 year's notice of sale or closure. The car manufacturer says it's still looking for a solution for the Brampton assembly plant, but there are challenges.
8: We passed a motion at Brampton City Council to prohibit any other use than auto use. And so if the company thought they could sell the property for a quick buck, it will be worthless because they will not be able to use it for any purpose other than automotive.
4: The surrounding community and the city still reeling, catching many off guard, like the owner of Shelley's Kitchen. Your business really depends on a lot of these people.
9: Yeah, for real, it does.
4: But at least in this shop, some plant workers
10: thinking about this for about an hour
4: can still be found. Dave Sears still coming back for his daily meals, even though he doesn't work across the street anymore.
11: I thought for sure we would be going back. I'm surprised. I'm confused. A little bit mad. There's a lot of people need to work.
4: In hopes the plant's potential permanent closure doesn't also mean places like these close their doors for good. Kamal Karamali, CTV News, Brampton, Ontario.
0: Calgary Science Center hosted a national kilobot championship this weekend. Robots flipped, ripped, sliced, and diced each other apart in the battle to be the best robot in the nation. CTV's Tommy Osborne reports.
12: Sparks were flying at the TELUS Spark as Kilobot's battle should be crowned the nation's best.
13: This is our annual big year-end event, so teams have been fighting it out all year long at different smaller events both in Saskatoon and Calgary, and this is the culmination of all of their efforts.
12: It's high-stakes action where one wrong move could see your robot sliced, flipped, knocked out of the ring, and more.
14: The first time I fought, I barely realized what had happened. Suddenly the fight was over, my hands were shaking. I was like, whoa, this is amazing. The adrenaline rush is huge.
15: You forget everything else around you and you're just focused in the box. You see your bot, you see what's going on, and you're just kind of in like a fugue state. You're driving, you're in it, and it's exhilarating. Your adrenaline's pumping.
12: Because it's nationals, the event drew a notable crowd, and the builders love showing off their hobby.
14: It encourages other people, and especially kids, to come and get involved in engineering and other types of subjects like that. They love combat robots. robots. And when you see the smiles on their faces, when they realize that it can actually see combat robots live right here, is so amazing.
5: I like their fun designs like Archimedes and Flesh Wound. They have pretty fun design looks.
12: It takes a lot of engineering know-how to earn a win, and the educational challenge is one that's embraced by the community.
13: As a father, I like to say that this is a stealth learning opportunity. You can get people into Killabots by showing them the sparks and the crashing and the excitement, but when they start building robots and wondering, how do I improve this one thing that broke last time? Well, now they're really on a creative engineering learning path.
5: One day I will build a robot. Weapons does like... kind of like...
12: Tommy Osborne, CTV News, Calgary.
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0: The Blue Jays went into extra innings when they took on the New York Yankees this afternoon. Ben Rice hit a two-run homer in the 10th to give the Yankees the lead. Toronto responded by scoring a run, but it wasn't enough, losing the game 4-3. The Jays have tomorrow off before starting a three-game road series against the Tampa Bay Rays. AFC Toronto returned to BMO Field this afternoon to host Montreal Roses.
1: Montreal. Three or two of three from the penalty area. This one, without a doubt, Ali Du into the top corner. And Montreal has the lead along the lake shore in Toronto.
2: Du forced into the pass.
0: The match was tied until the second half when Marine Yasmin Maladou scored a penalty to take the lead. Montreal would score again to win the match 2-0. AFC Toronto plays again next Sunday against the Halifax Tides. Many people know the character Winnie the Pooh, but not many know the medical story behind his best pal, Christopher Robin. Now a new edition of the beloved tale is helping to shine a light on the characters and a condition known as myasthenia gravis.
3: Here is Edward Bear coming downstairs now, bump, bump, bump, on the back of his head behind Christopher Robin. It is, as far as he knows, the only way of coming downstairs. These days, because his muscles do not always do what he asks of them, with myasthenia gravis, MG, even something as ordinary as stairs can feel like a great expedition.
6: Hamira Osman of Muscular Dystrophy Canada reads A.A. Milne's beloved story of Winnie the Pooh. Milne's son, on whom Christopher Robin is based, lived with myasthenia gravis, and this special online version includes comments from myasthenia patients highlighting how Pooh's experiences mirror their own.
7: The condition is an autoimmune condition, meaning that our own bodies are generating antibodies to a very particular part of our anatomy. And in the case of myasthenia, it's at the interface where the nerve talks to the muscle.
8: I kept falling down the bus every time I tried to go up in the morning. Like, you know, I'm 19-year-old, I'm going to high school. And then I noticed like something was really off. Like, why am I falling all the time?
6: And Serene Zevker identifies with Pooh Bear's difficulty moving.
8: We all have a problem with climbing up anything. That we feel the tiredness and the drowsy feeling of fatigue.
6: Serene was extremely lucky. Her myasthenia was diagnosed in a matter of days.
7: There can be a substantial delay for patients in getting to the right diagnosis, up to 5 to 7 years, actually.
3: In that time, they can experience irreversible muscle damage, muscle weakness, and this is why it's so important to raise awareness on myasthenia gravis.
6: Dr. Charles Kasarjan says part of the problem is that MG has such a wide range of symptoms, and also that they wax and wane.
9: That weakness can affect classically the eyes, so people can have droopy eyelids, double vision because it affects the movement of the eyes. They can have difficulty swallowing or speaking, so they can choke. They can have weakness of their arms or legs. And then one of the things that's a bit scarier is they can have weakness of their breathing muscles.
6: The hope is that the new version of Winnie the Pooh will open the eyes of physicians and the public to this little recognized and often invisible illness.
0: And that's CTV's Pauline Chan reporting for us. This is Toronto's breaking news, CP24. Stay with us. We have much more of your top stories after a short break.
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0: Substantial damage done to a downtown building after reports of heavy smoke coming from the roof of Zanzibar near the Young and Girard area. A shooting in Rexdale has sent one person to the hospital late this afternoon. We have the latest details on the circumstances and the suspects. And here's a look at Kensington Market neighborhood, where one person was taken to the hospital after a stabbing this afternoon. It's 10 o'clock, 22 degrees. This is Toronto's breaking news, CP24. Hello, I'm CJ Nelson. Thanks for joining us tonight. We are hearing from the fire chief after a three-alarm fire downtown at the Zanzibar Tavern on Yonge Street. Officials were called to the scene just after 6 this morning, where crews encountered heavy black smoke from the roof. CP24's Andrew Brennan was on scene earlier and has more.
1: The early morning fire was so violent that it tore through the roof where it was believed that flames first broke out, leaving this adult entertainment venue itself partially topless. Also, on top of that, some of the ceiling caved in. There's questions about the structural integrity now of the building that houses Club Zanzibar. But according to Fire Chief Jim Jessup, this fire could have been that much worse.
2: Upon our arrival, crews were met with heavy flame, heavy smoke and heat. At the Zanzibar Tavern. Fire was automatically escalated to a second alarm, and the incident commander made decisions that, to be very honest, saved the rest of this block.
1: And someone who can speak firsthand to that quick work of firefighters is Mozak Khan. He says that without the work of firefighters containing this blaze, his own building may have been lost just beside Club Zanzibar.
3: When I came, somebody called me and I came right away and there was a fire, and I know the way they were working, the way they were climbing towards our building and from the top, and I really believe that they really protected our building next door, 361 Yonge Street. And I really think we should have an appreciation, and actually I would like to invite them or the whole department fire for food, which one, the restaurant is going to be downstairs for all-you-can-eat buffet.
1: He also tells us he saw two people, a man and woman, fleeing the building just as the flames first broke out, meaning this also could have been that much worse in an entirely different way. Now, the question is, what comes next? The owner of Club Zanzibar says he hopes to bring it back.
4: Well, we would certainly hope so. We've been around since 1960. My dad started the place. Bigger and better is our attitude. It looks like the top floor may be gone, but we can always hope for the best. You know, build it better than it was.
1: What caused this fire, still unknown, but Chief Jessup says it's believed that this fire was not deliberately set. Now, with the promise of renewal from the owner, it does remain to be seen how long it could take before Club Zanzibar is reopened. I'll send it back to you.
0: And that's Andrew Brennan reporting from the scene earlier for us. Toronto police are investigating a shooting in Rexdale that sent one person to the hospital late this afternoon. It happened around 5:15 near Islington and Bergamot Avenue. Police were called to reports of shooting at this commercial plaza and found a male victim who had been shot. Paramedics tell us he was taken to the hospital with serious injuries but is expected to survive. Officers are searching for suspects they describe as black males wearing hoodies and possibly had ski masks on. Two people have been taken to the hospital after a stabbing near Kensington Market. Police were called to the Augusta and College area just after 4:30 this afternoon. It's reported that two males were fighting, which led to the stabbing. One of them was found at the scene and brought to the hospital with serious non-life-threatening injuries. The other was found a short time later away from the scene and also taken to the hospital. The investigation is ongoing. Peel police say a woman is dead after a drowning at Lake Ontario in Mississauga last night. Investigators say it happened around 1:30 Saturday night at Jack Darling Memorial Park. Officers were called for reports of a woman who had been swept into the water. They found the woman and transported to hospital, where she was pronounced dead. A man is dead after the vehicle he was in was struck in Brampton. It happened around 1 this morning near the Gore Road and Castle Oaks Crossing. It was a two-vehicle crash. Three others were taken to the hospital, treated for non-serious injuries. No name or age of the man killed has been released. Police are still investigating and want any witnesses to contact them. A man is in critical condition after a crash in Scarborough. Two vehicles collided in the Shepherd Avenue and Kennedy Road area around 1:15 yesterday afternoon. Officers say a 56-year-old man driving a Dodge Caravan was making a left turn out of the parking lot when another car collided with him. The driver of the other vehicle and two children in the car were taken to the hospital with minor injuries. The investigation is still active and police are asking anyone with dash cam footage to contact them. Police are still hunting for the person who shot a man outside an apartment building in Scarborough. Investigators say it happened around 9:15 last night near Lawrence and Galloway. Paramedics tell us the victim was taken to the hospital with critical injuries. No suspect information has been released yet. The rider of an e-scooter is in the hospital with life-threatening injuries after slamming into a car door. It happened a little after 1:30 this morning near Driftwood and Jane. Police say the scooter driver hit an open door of a parked car. The 60-year-old man was rushed to the hospital. The 22-year-old driver stayed on the scene. The investigation continues. Durham police are asking for help finding a pilot who went missing after flying out of the Oshawa airport. Investigators say 73-year-old David Douglas departed the airport around 8:30 Friday morning in a single-engine home-built plane. He was expected to return an hour later but didn't show up. Officials say he is an experienced pilot who usually flies in the area of South Kawartha Lakes and north of Lake Scugog. He's described as 5'7" with a slim build and mustache. Anyone with information is asked to contact police. A heads up for subway riders on Line 1 today. There is no service between Shepherd West and St. Clair West this weekend. The TTC says the closure is for planned track work. Shuttle buses are running in place and regular service will resume Monday morning at 6 o'clock. Drivers started their engines today in the first ever 90-lap Indy race to be held in the city of Markham. The city showing off a new track and a new direction for the sporting event that's been held in Toronto for decades. CTV's John Woodward was there for the race and even caught up with the winner.
5: The Indy drivers running a gauntlet of fans, offering them high fives and signatures, including on young Jackson.
6: Oh, you got a sign for the first time.
7: PK signed his back for a signature.
8: Who'd you get to sign your hat?
9: I got a few people. I got McLaughlin, I got Dixon, I got Erickson.
5: Swedish driver Marcus Ericsson, a previous winner of the Indy 500 in 2022, who stopped to tell us the new Markham track is an exciting challenge.
10: It's great. The track is really, really fun, very challenging. It's going to be a really good race, I think, a lot of action.
5: The new track, almost a year in the making, after the event moved from Toronto, where it had been held since the 80s. After delays in preparing the track on Friday, races on Saturday and Sunday went ahead, said Markham Mayor Frank Scarpitti.
11: Well, we started our engines over a year ago here in the city of Markham, getting ready for this race.
12: At this time, we ask all drivers, prepare for your cars.
5: Scarpitti, as the Grand Marshal, was given the chance to make the iconic call.
13: Drivers, start your engines!
5: And the drivers were off. Those in Ericsson's pit crew watching closely.
14: None of these cars go anywhere without a pit crew. This is pit lane. This is where a team of mechanics and technicians service these cars, often in just a matter of seconds.
15: There were four or five teams here last night till almost midnight, and we were one of them.
5: Ericsson's pit coach Chris Snyder prepping his crew for something new.
15: New track, there's just a lot of variables up in there. You don't know how this thing's going to flow.
5: Towards the end of the 90-lap race, it was Ericsson who slipped into the lead, the others trailing, and then...
16: Ericsson wins on the streets of Markham.
5: The affable Swede talking about Markham's new track in the press conference after the race.
10: I love the track from the first lap. It's a tricky challenge as well because it's very easy. You get a little bit wrong. And there's no margin for error.
5: As Markham's first Indy crosses the finish line. John Woodward, CTV News.
0: The annual India Day grand celebrations took over Nathan Phillips Square today. The event marked the India's milestone 80th Independence Day. The square is packed with multicultural dance performances, food vendors, and a bustling marketplace. The celebrations will continue into tomorrow, featuring the highly anticipated grand parade rolling through the downtown core.
10: India struggled for centuries to get their independence, and it's a big thing. And the way India as a young nation in 1947 has transformed to what it is now, we got to be proud of it. And there are so many stalwarts who made it happen. So this occasion is to recognize all such people and celebrate together. And though I've been in Canada for more than half my life, I still feel there's an Indian in me and I want to celebrate. And there's so much rich culture and heritage which I don't want it to be lost. We don't want it to be lost. So that's the reason we do such events, to preserve it. And I have to say, I'm not perfect, but I am an Indian-Canadian, which is close enough.
0: The festivities at Nathan Phillips Square wrapped up at 9 o'clock tonight. The first leg in the Triple Crown of Canadian horse racing took place yesterday at Woodbine Racetrack.
8: He's going to streak away, and can we dread a dream? I'd love to see a Triple Crown winner. She's got the King's Plate by 7 or 8 lengths. Military time second.
0: Luster is this year's winner of the prestigious race. The filly was considered the favorite going into the $1 million event. Luster becomes the first since 2022 to win the King's Plate and the Woodbine Oaks in the same year.
17: King's Plate, of course, is the longest continuously run horse race in North America, and really happy to be able to be here today with a group of friends and enjoying the excitement.
18: We love it. We come here every year, so we live across the street, so we're regulars here. It's an amazing vibe.
19: Wonderful day. Great turnout today. Great to see the Governor General's Horse Guards here. Excited to see the procession. Awesome energy. Love being here.
20: Great day. Beautiful day at the track.
21: We come every year. Usually we come for his birthday, and it's been a sunny day today, and despite all of the traffic getting in here, we have been having a great time.
0: It's 10:12, 22 degrees. This is Toronto's breaking news, CP24. A live look at Nathan Phillips Square this hour. Stay with us. Your top stories are next.
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0: Welcome back. Here are some of the top stories we are following right now. Durham police are asking for help finding a 73-year-old pilot who departed the Oshawa airport around 8:30 Friday morning and still has not been found. A serious two-vehicle crash in Scarborough leaves a 56-year-old man in critical condition. Police are now asking for witnesses to come forward. And a Toronto man appeared in court today after being charged in connection with the stabbing of a TTC worker on Friday. Stay with CP24 for more on these stories and for further details, head to cp24.com and the CP24 app. Canada's top trade negotiators are in Washington this weekend looking to fend off Donald Trump's latest 50% tariff threat set to take effect Wednesday. CTV News has learned that a U.S. proposal for a deal does not include any significant reduction on softwood lumber tariffs.
1: The softwood lumber sector is bigger than auto parts and steel combined in terms of the Canadian economy, and it needs to be front and center at the table.
0: Canada's auto industry is facing several challenges, along with those who rely on that sector. Brampton is reeling after learning the Stellantis assembly plant could shut down for good. CTV's Kamal Karmali with more on what this means for people and businesses in the area.
2: This place would be full.
3: It was only a few years ago, this Caribbean restaurant in Brampton, Ontario, would almost always be packed.
4: So every seat would be full?
2: Every seat.
3: Now, most days, it looks like this, leaving owner Afsal Mohammed with few options.
2: Our business has dropped about 50%. Might put it up for sale. Right now, it's still on the market for sale, but I can't get anybody to buy it.
3: A community that built itself around the massive Stellantis assembly plant now left struggling since the plant closed its doors. What was meant to be a temporary retooling of the space nearly 3 years ago turned into an extended shutdown last year when Stellantis moved production plants to the U.S. Then on Friday, another blow.
5: This is a gut punch.
3: The union representing the plant's over 2,000 workers says the company is considering permanently closing and selling off the plant.
6: Just saying those words out loud is like a bad, bad dream.
3: The union says no official sale agreement has been announced by the company, but under its collective agreement, Stellantis would need to give 1 year's notice of sale or closure. The car manufacturer says it's still looking for a solution for the Brampton assembly plant, but there are challenges.
7: We passed a motion at Brampton City Council to prohibit any other use than auto use. And so if the company thought they could sell the property for a quick buck, it will be worthless because they will not be able to use it for any purpose other than automotive.
3: The surrounding community and the city still reeling, catching many off guard, like the owner of Shelley's Kitchen. Your business really depends on a lot of these people.
8: Yeah, for real, it does.
3: But at least in this shop, some plant workers
9: thinking about this for about an hour
3: can still be found. Dave Sears still coming back for his daily meals, even though he doesn't work across the street anymore.
10: I thought for sure we would be going back. I'm surprised. I'm confused. A little bit mad. There's a lot of people who need to work.
3: In hopes the plant's potential permanent closure doesn't also mean places like these close their doors for good. Kamal Karamali, CTV News, Brampton, Ontario.
0: Spending millions on infrastructure is useless if it doesn't work properly, and that is a lesson being felt daily. Wolf Island has brand new docks and a sleek European ferry, but things keep breaking down. CTV's Judy Trin takes a closer look.
11: On the St. Lawrence Seaway, an elusive sight as a $50 million boat appears on the horizon.
12: It is like whale watching, you know? Yeah, it's a rare thing.
11: Since it was put into service 2 years ago, the Wolf Islander 4 ferry, purchased by the Ontario government, has been docked longer for repairs than it has been transporting passengers. It's supposed to connect the 1,500 residents of Wolf Island to Kingston. The boat has been fixed, but it's not yet ready for vehicles.
13: I need to have people actually get to work, get to school, get to have their emergencies attended to. I don't have time for something that is so much of a wussy ferry.
11: The ferry was built by a Dutch company. In 2024, it was blown off course by strong winds and run aground. In 2025, the boat lost all power after an engine malfunction. and the hybrid vessel can only run on diesel because the recharging station hasn't yet been built. The contingency plan involves bringing back the old ferry.
4: Need to count on a boat, that's true. We count on the Wolf Islander 3.
11: The Wolf Islander 3 has been immortalized in a folk song, but it's more than 50 years old, and it also breaks down.
14: It is a regular weekly event, sometimes multiple days in a row.
11: It's driven up costs for hotel owner Chris Brown. He's had to organize private boats to get his guests on and off the island.
14: And that boat is considered an extension of the highway, like any other responsibility of the province. It needs to be functional.
11: The impact is deepening. The town has lost doctors. The public elementary school has shuttered and is up for sale. Young families are moving to the mainland.
13: If they're trying to kill my community, they're doing a fine job of it, but I'll fight them tooth and nail.
11: The Ontario government says Wolf Islander 4 will be back in service soon and in full electric mode. But the province hasn't set a date. Meanwhile, the residents we spoke to remain skeptical. Judy Trin, CTV News, Wolf Island, Ontario.
15: It's 10:20, 22 degrees. This is Toronto's breaking news, CP24. A live look at the city this hour. Stay with us. Your top stories are next.
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26: Closed captioning of this CP24 program is brought to you by Diamond and Diamond Lawyers, Canada's largest personal injury law firm with over $1 billion in total settlements.
15: The Blue Jays went into extra innings when they took on the New York Yankees this afternoon.
27: Well hit ball, deep right field, and it's going to go. Ben Rice with a long two-run homer.
15: And the Ben Rice hit a two-run homer in the 10th to give the Yankees the lead. Toronto responded by scoring a run, but it wasn't enough, losing the game 4-3. The Jays have tomorrow off before starting a three-game road series against the Tampa Bay Rays. Many people know the character Winnie the Pooh, but not many know the medical story behind his best pal, Christopher Robin. Now a new edition of the beloved tale is helping to shine a light on the characters and the condition known as myasthenia gravis. Here's CTV's Pauline Chan.
1: Here is Edward Bear coming downstairs now. Bump, bump, bump on the back of his head behind Christopher Robin. It is, as far as he knows, the only way of coming downstairs. These days, because his muscles do not always do what he asks of them, with myasthenia gravis, MG, even something as ordinary as stairs can feel like a great expedition.
2: Hamira Osman of Muscular Dystrophy Canada reads A.A. Milne's beloved story of Winnie the Pooh. Milne's son, on whom Christopher Robin is based, lived with myasthenia gravis, and this special online version includes comments from myasthenia patients highlighting how Pooh's experiences mirror their own.
5: The condition is an autoimmune condition, meaning that our own bodies are generating antibodies to a very particular part of our anatomy. And in the case of myasthenia, it's at the interface where the nerve talks to the muscle.
6: I kept falling down the bus every time I tried to go up in the morning. Like, you know, I'm 19-year-old, I'm going to high school. And then I noticed like something was really off. Like, why am I falling all the time?
2: And Serene Zevker identifies with Pooh Bear's difficulty moving.
6: We all have a problem with climbing up anything, that we feel the tiredness and the drowsy feeling of fatigue.
2: Serene was extremely lucky. Her myasthenia was diagnosed in a matter of days.
5: There can be a substantial delay for patients in getting to the right diagnosis, up to 5 to 7 years, actually.
1: In that time, they can experience irreversible muscle damage, muscle weakness, and this is why it's so important to raise awareness on myasthenia gravis.
2: Dr. Charles Kasarjan says part of the problem is that MG has such a wide range of symptoms, and also that they wax and wane.
7: That weakness can affect classically the eyes, so people can have droopy eyelids, double vision because it affects the movement of the eyes. They can have difficulty swallowing or speaking. So they can choke, they can have weakness of their arms or legs, and then one of the things that's a bit scarier is they can have weakness of their breathing muscles.
2: The hope is that the new version of Winnie the Pooh will open the eyes of physicians and the public to this little recognized and often invisible illness.
15: That's CTV's Pauline Chan reporting. It is 10:25, 22 degrees. This is Toronto's breaking news, CP24. We'll be right back with more of your top stories.
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0: Neighbors were called to reports of smoke coming from the roof of the area of Zanzibar near Young and Girard. A shooting in Rexdale has sent one person to the hospital late this afternoon. The latest details on the circumstances and the suspects. And here's a look at Kensington Market neighborhood, where one person was taken to the hospital after an afternoon stabbing. It's 10:30, 22 degrees. This is Toronto's breaking news, CP24. Hello, I'm CJ Nelson. Thanks for joining us. We are hearing from the fire chief after a three-alarm fire downtown at the Zanzibar Tavern on Yonge Street. Officials were called to the scene just after 6 a.m., where crews saw heavy black smoke from the roof. CP24's Andrew Brennan was on scene earlier and has more.
1: The early morning fire was so violent that it tore through the roof, where it was believed that flames first broke out, leaving this adult entertainment venue itself partially topless. Also, on top of that, some of the ceiling caved in. There's questions about the structural integrity now of the building that houses Club Zanzibar. But according to Fire Chief Jim Jessup, this fire could have been that much worse.
2: Upon our arrival, crews were met with heavy flame, heavy smoke and heat. At the Zanzibar Tavern. Fire was automatically escalated to a second alarm, and the incident commander made decisions that, to be very honest, saved the rest of this block.
1: And someone who can speak firsthand to that quick work of firefighters is Mozak Khan. He says that without the work of firefighters containing this blaze, his own building may have been lost just beside Club Zanzibar.
3: When I came, somebody called me, and I came right away, and there was a fire, and I know the way they were working, the way they were climbing towards our building and from the top, and I really believe that they really protected our building next door, 361 Yonge Street, and I really think we should have a appreciation, and actually, I would like to invite them, or the whole department fire, for food, which one the restaurant is going to be downstairs for all-you-can-eat buffet.
1: He also tells us he saw two people, a man and woman, fleeing the building just as the flames first broke out, meaning this also could have been that much worse in an entirely different way. Now, the question is, what comes next? The owner of Club Zanzibar says he hopes to bring it back.
4: Well, we would certainly hope so. We've been around since 1960. My dad started the place. Bigger and better is our attitude. It looks like the top floor may be gone, but we can always hope for the best. You know, build it better than it was.
1: What caused this fire is still unknown, but Chief Jessup says it's believed that this fire was not deliberately set. Now, with the promise of renewal from the owner, it does remain to be seen how long it could take before Club Zanzibar is reopened. I'll send it back to you.
0: That's CP24's Andrew Brennan reporting. Toronto police are investigating a shooting in Rexdale that sent one person to the hospital late this afternoon. It happened around 5:15 near Islington and Bergamot Avenue. Police were called to reports of a shooting in a commercial plaza and found a male victim who had been shot. Paramedics tell us he was taken to the hospital with serious injuries but is expected to survive. Officers are searching for suspects they describe as black males wearing hoodies and possibly ski masks. Two people have been taken to the hospital after a stabbing near Kensington Market. Police were called to the Augusta and College area just after 4:30 this morning. It's believed that two males were fighting, which led to the stabbing. One of the males was found at the scene and brought to the hospital with serious injuries, but he is expected to survive. The other was found a short time later away from the area and also taken to the hospital. The investigation is still ongoing. Peel police say a woman is dead after a drowning incident at Lake Ontario in Mississauga last night. Investigators say it happened around 10:30 Saturday at Jack Darling Memorial Park. Officers responded to reports of a woman who had been swept into the water. They found the woman and transported her to the hospital, where she was pronounced dead. Toronto police are investigating after shots were fired at a plaza in Etobicoke. Officers responding to the area near Islington and Elmhurst Drive around 6:45 tonight for reports of a shooting. They found a male who had non-life-threatening injuries from being assaulted but not shot. Evidence of gunfire was found at the scene. Police are searching for two suspects who got away in a black SUV, one of them armed with a firearm. No other descriptions have been released. The investigation is ongoing. Toronto police are investigating after possible human remains were located in Scarborough. The discovery was made at the back of an industrial plaza near Ellesmere and Markham Road. Police say they were called here just before 6 this evening for a suspicious incident. Paramedics have confirmed they attended the scene, but would only say that they didn't transport anyone to the hospital. The entire plaza has been taped off for the police investigation. A man is dead after the vehicle he was in was struck in Brampton. It happened around 1 this morning near Gore Road in the Castle Oaks crossing. It was a two-vehicle crash. Three other people were taken to the hospital, but they are all expected to be okay. No name or age of the man killed has been released. Police are still investigating and want witnesses to contact them. A man is in critical condition after a crash in Scarborough. Two vehicles collided in the Shepherd Avenue and Kennedy Road area around 1:15 yesterday afternoon. Officers say a 56-year-old man driving a Dodge Caravan was making a left turn out of a parking lot when another car collided with him. The driver of the other car and two children inside were taken to the hospital for minor injuries. The investigation is ongoing and police are asking anyone with dash cam footage to come forward. Durham police are asking for help finding a pilot who went missing after flying out of Oshawa Airport. Investigators say 73-year-old David Douglas departed from the airport Friday around 8:30 in a single-engine, home-built plane. He was expected to return an hour later but didn't show up. Officials say he is an experienced pilot who usually flies in the area south of Lake Kawartha Lakes and north of Lake Scugog. He's described as 5'7" with a slim build and a mustache. Anyone with information is asked to contact police. A heads up for subway riders on Line 1 tonight. There is no service between Shepherd West and St. Clair West this weekend. The TTC says the closure is for planned track work. Shuttle buses are running in place and regular service will resume Monday morning at 6 o'clock. Drivers started their engines today in the first ever 90-lap Indy race to be held in the city of Markham. The city showing off a new track and a new direction for the sporting event that's been held in Toronto for decades. CTV's John Woodward was there for the race and even caught up with the winner.
5: The Indy drivers running a gauntlet of fans, offering them high fives and signatures, including on young Jackson.
6: Are you guys signed for the first time?
7: TK signed his back for a signature.
8: Who'd you get to sign your hat?
9: I got a few people. I got McLaughlin.

0: Jones!
1: And the drivers were off. Those in Ericsson's pit crew watching closely.
2: None of these cars go anywhere without a pit crew. This is pit lane. This is where a team of mechanics and technicians service these cars, often in just a matter of seconds.
3: There were four or five teams here last night till almost midnight, and we were one of them.
1: Ericsson's pit coach Chris Snyder prepping his crew for something new.
3: New track, there's just a lot of variables up in the air. You don't know how this thing's going to flow.
1: Towards the end of the 90-lap race, it was Ericsson who slipped into the lead, the others trailing, and then...
4: Ericsson wins on the streets of Markham.
1: The affable Swede talking about Markham's new track in the press conference after the race.
5: I love the track from the first lap. It's a tricky challenge as well because it's very easy. You get a little bit wrong. And there's no margin for error.
1: As Markham's first Indy crosses the finish line.
6: John Woodward, CTV News.
7: The annual India Day grand celebrations took over Nathan Phillips Square today. The event marked India's milestone 80th Independence Day. The square, packing with multicultural dance performances, food vendors, and a bustling marketplace. The celebrations will extend into tomorrow, featuring the highly anticipated grand parade rolling through the downtown core.
8: India struggled for centuries to get their independence, and it's a big thing. And the way India as a young nation in 1947 has transformed to what it is now, we got to be proud of it. And there are so many stalwarts who made it happen. So this occasion is to recognize all such people and celebrate together. And though I've been in Canada for more than half my life, I still feel there's an Indian in me and I want to celebrate. And there's so much rich culture and heritage which I don't want it to be lost. We don't want it to be lost. So that's the reason we do such events, to preserve it. And I have to say, I'm not perfect, but I am an Indian-Canadian, which is close enough.
7: The festivities at Nathan Phillips Square wrapped up at 9 o'clock tonight. The first leg in the Triple Crown of Canadian horse racing took place yesterday at Woodbine Racetrack.
9: He's going to streak away, and can we dread a dream? I'd love to see a Triple Crown winner. She's got the King's Plate by 7 or 8 lengths. Military time second.
7: Lester is this year's winner of the prestigious race. The filly was considered the favorite going into the $1 million event. Lester becomes the first since 2022 to win the King's Plate and the Woodbine Oaks in the same year. It's 10:41, 22 degrees. This is Toronto's breaking news, CP24. We'll have a look at Toronto's top stories next.
10: Five legs done. We're at the halfway point.
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Welcome back. Here are some of the top stories we are following this hour. Durham police are asking for help locating a 73-year-old pilot who departed the airport around 8:30 Friday morning and still has not been found.

0: A serious two-vehicle crash in Scarborough leaves a 56-year-old man in critical condition. Police are now asking for witnesses and anyone with dash cam video to come forward. And a Toronto man appeared in court today after being charged in connection with the stabbing of a TTC worker on Friday. Stay with CP24 for more on these stories. And for further details, head to cp24.com and the CP24 app. Canada's top trade negotiators are in Washington this weekend looking to fend off Donald Trump's latest 50% tariff threat set to take effect on Wednesday. CTV News has learned that a U.S. proposal for a deal does not include any significant reduction on softwood lumber tariffs.
1: The softwood lumber sector is bigger than auto parts and steel combined in terms of the Canadian economy, and it needs to be front and center of the table.
2: I think we are somewhat backed into a corner given our over-reliance on the American market and how much free trade has been integral to our economy. And yet, I fear that a lot of domestic politics has entered into this over the last year.
0: Wednesday is the deadline before the 50% tariffs are imposed on a number of Canadian goods. The two sides are set to be far apart on a possible agreement. Canada's auto industry is facing several challenges, along with those who rely on that sector. Brampton is reeling after learning the Stellantis plant could shut down for good. CTV's Kamal Karamali with more on what this means for people and businesses in the area.
3: This place would be full.
4: It was only a few years ago, this Caribbean restaurant in Brampton, Ontario, would almost always be packed.
5: So every seat would be full?
3: Every seat.
4: Now, most days, it looks like this, leaving owner Afsal Mohammed with few options.
3: Our business has dropped about 50%. Might put it up for sale. Right now, it's still in the market for sale, but I can't get anybody to buy it.
4: A community that built itself around the massive Stellantis assembly plant, now left struggling since the plant closed its doors. What was meant to be a temporary retooling of the space nearly 3 years ago turned into an extended shutdown last year when Stellantis moved production plants to the U.S. Then on Friday, another blow.
6: This is a gut punch.
4: The union representing the plant's over 2,000 workers says the company is considering permanently closing and selling off the plant.
7: Just saying those words out loud is like a bad, bad dream.
4: The union says no official sale agreement has been announced by the company, but under its collective agreement, Stellantis would need to give 1 year's notice of sale or closure. The car manufacturer says it's still looking for a solution for the Brampton assembly plant, but there are challenges.
8: We passed a motion at Brampton City Council to prohibit any other use than auto use. And so if the company thought they could sell the property for a quick buck, it will be worthless because they will not be able to use it for any purpose other than automotive.
4: The surrounding community and the city still reeling, catching many off guard, like the owner of Shelley's Kitchen. Your business really depends on a lot of these people.
9: Yeah, for real, it does.
4: But at least in this shop, some plant workers
10: thinking about this for about an hour
4: can still be found. Dave Sears still coming back for his daily meals, even though he doesn't work across the street anymore.
11: I thought for sure we would be going back. I'm surprised. I'm confused. A little bit mad. A lot of people need to work.
4: In hopes the plant's potential permanent closure doesn't also mean places like these close their doors for good. Kamal Karamali, CTV News, Brampton, Ontario.
0: It's 10:47, 22 degrees. This is Toronto's breaking news, CP24. A live look at the city as we head into a short break. Your top stories are next.
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5: The Blue Jays went into extra innings when they took on the New York Yankees this afternoon.
6: Well hit ball, deep right field, and it's going to go. Ben Rice with a long two-run homer. And the Yankees.
5: Ben Rice hit a two-run homer in the 10th to give the Yankees the lead. Toronto responded by scoring a run, but it wasn't enough, losing the game 4-3. The Jays have tomorrow off before starting a three-game road series against the Tampa Bay Rays. A man from New Zealand has completed a canoe journey from Alberta to Quebec in an effort to document Canada's wilderness. But along the way, he says he learned valuable lessons about the people who live across the country. CTV's Jean-Vive Beauchemin reports.
7: Along a solo adventure through the Great White North.
8: What a surreal moment. My first few paddles.
7: Tom Hudson discovered Canada's landscapes. But postcards of human nature shaped his travels.
9: Canadians, I tell you what, I freaking love you guys.
7: Hudson's journey began years before in New Zealand.
8: I worked in construction, I had a house, I had a mortgage, and one day I woke up with my alarm to go to work, and at that moment it just hit me very, very hard. You're not following your heart.
10: Let's go.
8: I sold everything. I sold my house, I gave all my things away.
7: And he found joy from the Rockies to the East Coast in the most Canadian way, paddling a canoe.
11: You hadn't canoed before?
8: No, never canoed before in my life. I wanted to do something that I've never done, and then I wanted to do it in a big way.
9: Oh,
7: the wilderness proved majestic but fierce on the fourth day he capsized.
9: Help me!
8: My whole canoe went down the river. There was nothing I could do about it, and it was just me standing on the bank with nothing, just wet clothes.
7: And then he met Josh and his family camping nearby.
9: He's wet. He's cold. Yeah. Let's get him in a dry set of clothes.
8: And I thought I was going to showcase nature and the landscape and fishing and, you know, but really what I showcased was how incredible the Canadian people are.
7: Hudson traveled 216 days over a couple of years, chronicling his journey on YouTube to finance his travels. He was running a little low on money, passing through Manitoba, thinking of pausing his journey when he came across Ivy, a 14-year-old lost dog stuck in the mud. He brought Ivy along and found her owner further along the river.
12: You silly old dog.
7: Now, that moment captured the hearts of many, drawing followers, and so saving Ivy saved his journey.
8: Everyone was standing along this wall.
7: On the 216th day, he paddled into Old Montreal, his destination. He was welcomed by followers, but also by some of the Canadians he'd met along the way. Geneviève Beauchemin, CTV News, Montreal.
5: Many people know the character Winnie the Pooh, but not many know the medical story behind his best pal, Christopher Robin. Now a new edition of the beloved tale is helping to shine a light on the characters and the condition known as myasthenia gravis. Here's CTV's Pauline Chan.
13: Here is Edward Bear coming downstairs now, bump,
10: bump, bump on the back of his head behind Christopher Robin. It is, as far as he knows, the only way of coming downstairs. These days, because his muscles do not always do what he asks of them, with myasthenia gravis, MG, even something as ordinary as stairs can feel like a great expedition.
11: Hamira Osman of Muscular Dystrophy Canada reads A.A. Milne's beloved story of Winnie the Pooh. Milne's son, on whom Christopher Robin is based, lived with myasthenia gravis, and this special online version includes comments from myasthenia patients highlighting how Pooh's experiences mirror their own.
12: The condition is an autoimmune condition, meaning that our own bodies are generating antibodies to a very particular part of our anatomy. And in the case of myasthenia, it's at the interface where the nerve talks to the muscle.
13: I kept falling down the bus every time I tried to go up in the morning. Like, you know, I'm 19-year-old, I'm going to high school. And then I noticed that something was really off. Like, why am I falling all the time?
11: And Serene Zevker identifies with Pooh Bear's difficulty moving.
13: We all have a problem with climbing up anything. That we feel the tiredness and the drowsy feeling of fatigue.
11: Serene was extremely lucky. Her myasthenia was diagnosed in a matter of days.
12: There can be a substantial delay for patients in getting to the right diagnosis, up to 5 to 7 years, actually.
10: In that time, they can experience irreversible muscle damage, muscle weakness, and this is why it's so important to raise awareness on myasthenia gravis.
11: Dr. Charles Kasarjan says part of the problem is that MG has such a wide range of symptoms, and also that they wax and wane.
14: That weakness can affect classically the eyes, so people can have droopy eyelids, double vision because it affects the movement of the eyes. They can have difficulty swallowing or speaking. So they can choke, they can have weakness of their arms or legs. And then one of the things that's a bit scarier is they can have weakness of their breathing muscles.
11: The hope is that the new version of Winnie the Pooh will open the eyes of physicians and the public to this little recognized and often invisible illness.
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0: significant damage done to a downtown building as crews call to reports of smoke coming from the roof of Zanzibar near Yonge and Girard. A shooting in Rexdale sent one person to the hospital late this afternoon. We have the details on the circumstances and the suspects. And here's a look at Kensington Market neighborhood, where one person was taken to the hospital after a stabbing this afternoon. This is Toronto's breaking news, CP24. Hello, I'm CJ Nelson. Thanks for joining us. We are hearing from the fire chief after a three-alarm fire downtown at the Zanzibar Tavern on Yonge Street. Officials were called to the scene just after 6 this morning, where crews battled heavy black smoke from the roof. CP24's Andrew Brennan was at the scene and has more.
1: The early morning fire was so violent that it tore through the roof where it was believed that flames first broke out, leaving this adult entertainment venue itself partially topless. Also, on top of that, some of the ceiling caved in. There's questions about the structural integrity now of the building that houses Club Zanzibar. But according to Fire Chief Jim Jessup, this fire could have been that much worse.
2: Upon our arrival, crews were met with heavy flame, heavy smoke and heat. At the Zanzibar Tavern. Fire was automatically escalated to a second alarm, and the incident commander made decisions that, to be very honest, saved the rest of this block.
1: And someone who can speak firsthand to that quick work of firefighters is Mozak Khan. He says that without the work of firefighters containing this blaze, his own building may have been lost just beside Club Zanzibar.
3: When I came, somebody called me and I came right away and there was a fire, and I know the way they were working, the way they were climbing towards our building and from the top, and I really believe that they really protected our building next door, 361 Yonge Street. And I really think we should have an appreciation, and actually I would like to invite them or the whole department fire for food, which one the restaurant is going to be downstairs for all you can eat buffet.
1: He also tells us he saw two people, a man and woman, fleeing the building just as the flames first broke out, meaning this also could have been that much worse in an entirely different way. Now, the question is, what comes next? The owner of Club Zanzibar says he hopes to bring it back.
4: Well, we would certainly hope so. We've been around since 1960. My dad started the place. Bigger and better is our attitude. It looks like the top floor may be gone, but we can always hope for the best. You know, build it better than it was.
1: What caused this fire still unknown, but Chief Jessup says it's believed that this fire was not deliberately set. Now, with the promise of renewal from the owner, it does remain to be seen how long it could take before Club Zanzibar is reopened. I'll send it back to you.
0: CP24's Andrew Brennan reporting from the scene. Toronto police are investigating a shooting in Rexdale that sent one person to the hospital late this afternoon. It happened around 5:15 near Islington and Bergamot Avenue. Police were called to reports of a shooting in this commercial plaza and found a male victim who had been shot. Paramedics tell us he was taken to the hospital with serious injuries but is expected to survive. Officers are searching for suspects they describe as black males wearing hoodies and possibly ski masks. Two people have been taken to the hospital after a stabbing near Kensington Market. Police were called to the Augusta and College area just after 4:30 this afternoon. It's believed that two males were fighting, which escalated to a stabbing. One of them was found at the scene and taken to the hospital with serious injuries, but he is expected to survive. The other was found a short time later away from the scene and also taken to the hospital. The investigation is ongoing. Peel police say a woman is dead after a drowning incident at Lake Ontario in Mississauga last night. Investigators say it happened around 10:30 Saturday at Jack Darling Memorial Park. Officers responded to reports of a woman who had been swept into the water. They found the woman and transported her to the hospital, where she was pronounced dead. Toronto police are investigating after shots were fired at a plaza in Etobicoke. Officers were called to the area near Islington and Elmhurst Drive around 6:45 this evening for reports of a shooting. They found a male who had non-life-threatening injuries from being attacked, not from being shot. Evidence of gunfire, though, was found at the scene. Police are searching for two suspects who got away in a black SUV, one of them armed with a gun. No other descriptions have been released at this time. The investigation is ongoing. Toronto police are investigating after possible human remains were found in Scarborough. The discovery was made at the back of an industrial plaza near Ellesmere and Markham Road. Police say they were called here just before 6 this evening for a suspicious incident. Paramedics have confirmed they attended the scene, but will only say that they didn't transport anyone to the hospital. The entire plaza is taped off as police investigate. A cyclist was taken to the hospital after being hit by a vehicle in Mississauga. It happened around 4:30 this afternoon near Stanfield Road and Dundas Street East. Peel paramedics telling us one person was taken to the hospital but is expected to survive. There's no word on what caused the crash. The investigation is still ongoing. A man is dead after the vehicle he was in was hit in Brampton. This was around 1 this morning near Gore Road in the Castle Oaks Crossing. It was a two-vehicle crash. Three others were taken to the hospital, but they are expected to be okay. No name or age of the man killed has been released. Police are investigating and want witnesses to contact them. Durham police are asking for help finding a pilot who went missing after flying out of the Oshawa airport. Investigators say 73-year-old David Douglas departed the airport around 8:30 Friday morning on a single-engine home-built plane. He was expected to return an hour later but didn't show up. Officials say he is an experienced pilot who usually flies in the area south of Kawartha Lakes and north of Lake Scugog. He's described as 5'7" with a slim build and a mustache. Anyone with information is asked to contact police. A heads up for subway riders on Line 1 tonight. There is no service between Sheppard West and St. Clair West. The TTC says the closure is for planned track work. Shuttle buses are running in place and regular service will resume Monday morning at 6 o'clock. This is Toronto's Breaking News, CP24. Stay with us. More of your top stories after the break.
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0: Welcome back. Here are some of the top stories we are following. Durham police are asking for help locating a 73-year-old pilot who departed the Oshawa airport around 8:30 Friday morning and still has not been found. A serious two-vehicle crash in Scarborough leaves a 56-year-old man in critical condition. Police now asking for witnesses and anyone with dash cam video to come forward. And a man from Toronto appeared in court today after being charged in connection with the stabbing of a TTC worker on Friday. Stay with CP24 for more on these stories and for further details head to cp24.com and the CP24 app. Drivers started their engines today in the first ever 90-lap Indy race to be held in the city of Markham. The city showing off a new track and a new direction for the sporting event that's been held in Toronto for decades. CTV's Sean Woodward was there for the race and even caught up with the winner.
1: The Indy drivers running a gauntlet of fans, offering them high fives and signatures, including on young Jackson.
2: Oh, you guys signed for the first time.
3: PK signed his back for a signature.
4: Who'd you get to sign your hat?
5: I got a few people. I got McLaughlin, I got Dixon, I got Erickson.
1: Swedish driver Marcus Ericsson, a previous winner of the Indy 500 in 2022, who stopped to tell us the new Markham track is an exciting challenge.
6: It's great. The track is really, really fun, very challenging. It's going to be a really good race, I think, a lot of action.
1: The new track, almost a year in the making, after the event moved from Toronto, where it had been held since the 80s. After delays in preparing the track on Friday, races on Saturday and Sunday went ahead, said Markham Mayor Frank Scarpitti.
7: Well, we started our engines over a year ago here in the city of Markham, getting ready for this race.
8: And it's time we ask all.
1: Scarpitti, as the Grand Marshal, was given the chance to make the iconic call.
9: Drivers, start your engines!
1: And the drivers were off. Those in Ericsson's pit crew watching closely.
10: None of these cars go anywhere without a pit crew. This is pit lane. This is where a team of mechanics and technicians service these cars, often in just a matter of seconds.
11: There were four or five teams here last night till almost midnight, and we were one of them.
1: Ericsson's pit coach Chris Snyder prepping his crew for something new.
11: New track, there's just a lot of variables up in there. You don't know how this thing's going to flow.
1: Towards the end of the 90-lap race, it was Ericsson who slipped into the lead, the others trailing, and then...
12: Ericsson wins on the streets of Markham.
1: The affable Swede talking about Markham's new track in the press conference after the race.
6: I love the track from the first lap. It's a tricky challenge as well because it's very easy. You get a little bit wrong. And there's no margin for error.
1: As Markham's first Indy crosses the finish line. John Woodward, CTV News.
0: The annual India Day grand celebrations took over Nathan Phillips Square today. The event marked India's milestone 80th Independence Day. The square, packing with multicultural dance performances, food vendors, and a bustling marketplace. The celebrations will extend into tomorrow, featuring the highly anticipated grand parade rolling through the downtown core.
13: India struggled for centuries to get their independence, and it's a big thing. And the way India as a young nation in 1947 has transformed to what it is now, we got to be proud of it. And there are so many stalwarts who made it happen. So this occasion is to recognize all such people and celebrate together. And though I've been in Canada for more than half my life, I still feel there's an Indian in me and I want to celebrate. And there's so much rich culture and heritage which I don't want it to be lost. We don't want it to be lost. So that's the reason we do such events, to preserve it. And I have to say, I'm not perfect, but I am an Indian Canadian, which is close enough.
0: The festivities at Nathan Phillips Square wrapped up at 9 o'clock this evening. This is Toronto's breaking news, CP24. Stay with us, more of your top stories after a short break.
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0: Canada's auto industry is facing several challenges, and along with those who rely on that sector, Brampton in particular is reeling after learning the Stellantis assembly plant could shut down for good. CTV's Kamal Karamali with more on what this means for people and businesses in the area.
20: This place would be full.
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20: Every seat.
21: Now most days it looks like this, leaving owner Afsal Mohammed with few options.
20: Our business has dropped about 50%. I put it up for sale. Right now, it's still on the market for sale, but I can't get anybody to buy it.
21: A community that built itself around the massive Stellantis assembly plant now left struggling since the plant closed its doors. What was meant to be a temporary retooling of the space nearly 3 years ago turned into an extended shutdown last year when Stellantis moved production plants to the U.S. Then on Friday, another blow.
23: This is a gut punch.
21: The union representing the plant's over 2,000 workers says the company is considering permanently closing and selling off the plant.
24: Just saying those words out loud is like a bad, bad dream.
21: The union says no official sale agreement has been announced by the company, but under its collective agreement, Stellantis would need to give 1 year's notice of sale or closure. The car manufacturer says it's still looking for a solution for the Brampton assembly plant, but there are challenges.
25: We passed a motion at Brampton City Council to prohibit any other use than auto use. And so if the company thought they could sell the property for a quick buck, it will be worthless because they will not be able to use it for any purpose other than automotive.
21: The surrounding community and the city still reeling, catching many off guard, like the owner of Shelley's Kitchen. Your business really depends on a lot of these people.
26: Yeah, for real, it does.
21: But at least in this shop, some plant workers
27: thinking about this for about an hour
21: can still be found. Dave Sears still coming back for his daily meals, even though he doesn't work across the street anymore.
28: I thought for sure we would be going back. I'm surprised. I'm confused. A little bit mad. There's a lot of people who need to work.
21: In hopes the plant's potential permanent closure doesn't also mean places like these close their doors for good. Kamal Karamali, CTV News, Brampton, Ontario.
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2: The Blue Jays went into extra innings when they took on the New York Yankees this afternoon.
3: Well hit ball, deep right field, and it's going to go. Ben Rice with a long two-run homer. And the Yankees.
2: Ben Rice hit a two-run homer in the 10th to give the Yankees the lead. Toronto responded by scoring a run, but it wasn't enough, losing the game 4-3. The Jays have tomorrow off before starting a three-game road series against the Tampa Bay Rays. A man from New Zealand has completed a canoe journey from Alberta to Quebec in an effort to document Canada's wilderness. But along the way, he says he learned valuable lessons about the people who live across the country. CTV's Jean-Vive Beauchemin reports.
4: Along a solo adventure through the Great White North.
5: What a surreal moment. My first few paddles.
4: Tom Hudson discovered Canada's landscapes, but postcards of human nature shaped his travels.
6: Canadians, I tell you what, I freaking love you guys.
4: Hudson's journey began years before in New Zealand.
7: I worked in construction, I had a house, I had a mortgage, and one day I woke up with my alarm to go to work, and at that moment it just hit me very, very hard. You're not following your heart.
8: Let's go.
7: I sold everything. I sold my house, I gave all my things away.
4: And he found joy from the Rockies to the East Coast in the most Canadian way, paddling a canoe.
9: You hadn't canoed before?
7: No, never canoed before in my life. I wanted to do something that I've never done, and then I wanted to do it in a big way.
6: Oh, f***!
4: The wilderness proved majestic but fierce on the fourth day he capsized.
6: Help me!
7: My whole canoe went down the river. There was nothing I could do about it, and it was just me standing on the bank with nothing, just wet clothes.
4: And then he met Josh and his family camping nearby.
10: He's wet, he's cold. Yeah. Let's get him in a dry set of clothes.
7: And I thought I was going to showcase nature and the landscape and fishing and, you know, but really what I showcased was how incredible the Canadian people are.
4: Hudson traveled 216 days over a couple of years, chronicling his journey on YouTube to finance his travels. He was running a little low on money, passing through Manitoba, thinking of pausing his journey, when he came across Ivy, a 14-year-old lost dog stuck in the mud. He brought Ivy along and found her owner further along the river.
11: You silly old dog.
4: Now, that moment captured the hearts of many, drawing followers, and so saving Ivy saved his journey.
7: Everyone was standing along this wall.
4: On the 216th day, he paddled into Old Montreal, his destination. He was welcomed by followers, but also by some of the Canadians he'd met along the way. Geneviève Beauchemin, CTV News, Montreal.
2: Many people know the character Winnie the Pooh, but not many know the medical story behind his best pal, Christopher Robin. Now a new edition of the beloved tale is helping to shine a light on the characters and the condition known as myasthenia gravis. Here's CTV's Pauline Chan.
12: Here is Edward Bear coming downstairs now, bump, bump, bump, on the back of his head behind Christopher Robin. It is, as far as he knows, the only way of coming downstairs. These days, because his muscles do not always do what he asks of them, with myasthenia gravis, MG, even something as ordinary as stairs can feel like a great expedition.
13: Hamira Osman of Muscular Dystrophy Canada reads A.A. Milne's beloved story of Winnie the Pooh. Milne's son, on whom Christopher Robin is based, lived with myasthenia gravis, and this special online version includes comments from myasthenia patients highlighting how Pooh's experiences mirror their own.
8: The condition is an autoimmune condition, meaning that our own bodies are generating antibodies to a very particular part of our anatomy. And in the case of myasthenia, it's at the interface where the nerve talks to the muscle.
9: I kept falling down the bus every time I tried to go up in the morning. Like, you know, I'm 19-year-old, I'm going to high school. And then I noticed like something was really off. Like, why am I falling all the time?
13: And Zareen Zevker identifies with Pooh Bear's difficulty moving.
9: We all have a problem with climbing up anything. That we feel the tiredness and the drowsy feeling of fatigue.
13: Zareen was extremely lucky. Her myasthenia was diagnosed in a matter of days.
8: There can be a substantial delay for patients in getting to the right diagnosis, up to 5 to 7 years, actually.
12: In that time, they can experience irreversible muscle damage, muscle weakness, and this is why it's so important to raise awareness on myasthenia gravis.
13: Dr. Charles Kasarjan says part of the problem is that MG has such a wide range of symptoms and also that they wax and wane.
11: That weakness can affect classically the eyes, so people can have droopy eyelids, double vision because it affects the movement of the eyes. They can have difficulty swallowing or speaking, so they can choke. They can have weakness of their arms or legs. And then one of the things that's a bit scarier is they can have weakness of their breathing muscles.
13: The hope is that the new version of Winnie the Pooh will open the eyes of physicians and the public to this little recognized and often invisible illness.
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0: 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It can't be an afterthought. 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Research shows that today, more than 27% of Ontarians identify as having a physical or cognitive disability. 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Accessibility is no longer just a philanthropic discussion because it impacts every single one of us. Accessibility isn't the finish line, it's the foundation. And once you realize that, you'll start to see it everywhere. I didn't say go! Winner!
1: A bar with a colored past was the scene of a three-alarm fire today. Built in 1895, it has been the site of an undertaker, home to burlesque, and a live music venue, and now known as an adult entertainment club. The Zanzibar Tavern has been a staple on the Yonge Street Strip for decades. The fire chief does not believe the fire was deliberately set. CB24's Andrew Brennan reports.
2: The early morning fire was so violent that it tore through the roof where it was believed that flames first broke out, leaving this adult entertainment venue itself partially topless. Also, on top of that, some of the ceiling caved in. There's questions about the structural integrity now of the building that houses Club Zanzibar. But according to Fire Chief Jim Jessup, this fire could have been that much worse.
3: Upon our arrival, crews were met with heavy flame, heavy smoke and heat at the Zanzibar Tavern. Fire was automatically escalated to a second alarm, and the incident commander made decisions that, to be very honest, saved the rest of this block.
2: And someone who can speak firsthand to that quick work of firefighters is Mozak Khan. He says that without the work of firefighters containing this blaze, his own building may have been lost just beside Club Zanzibar.
4: When I came, somebody called me, and I came right away, and there was a fire, and I know the way they were working, the way they were climbing towards our building and from the top, and I really believe that they really protected our building next door, 361 Yonge Street, and I really think we should have an appreciation, and actually, I would like to invite them, or the whole department, fire for food, which one the restaurant is going to be downstairs for all-you-can-eat buffet.
2: He also tells us he saw two people, a man and woman, fleeing the building just as the flames first broke out, meaning this also could have been that much worse in an entirely different way. Now, the question is, what comes next? The owner of Club Zanzibar says he hopes to bring it back.
5: Well, we would certainly hope so. We've been around since 1960. My dad started the place. Bigger and better is our attitude. It looks like the top floor may be gone, but we can always hope for the best. You know, build it better than it was.
2: What caused this fire still unknown, but Chief Jessup says it's believed that this fire was not deliberately set. Now, with the promise of renewal from the owner, it does remain to be seen how long it could take before Club Zanzibar is reopened. I'll send it back to you.
1: CP24's Andrew Brennan reporting there. Thanks, Andrew. Well, take a look outside. It is quite lovely right now. We're supposed to get a little bit of rain and potentially fog depending on where you are this evening. Let's take a look at your satellite radar, and this is where you can see the rain just right about now. And it's not too bad, so probably good for your lawn if you're fortunate enough to have a lawn. As we move along and take a look at the temperature right now, yeah, the humidex is still a factor, quite a factor, 22 degrees, but feeling like 29. It's still Windsor seems to be the, oh, Niagara Falls also pretty hot, feeling like 33 degrees. And overnight at a glance, you can see you've got some cloud, potential fog patches, wind from the northwest at 10 kilometers an hour. Sunrise, 6:23 every day. It's a minute or two later. 20 degrees at 8 a.m. The humidex, it'll feel like 26. A man is in hospital after shooting in Rexdale late this afternoon. Police were called to a plaza near Islington and Bergamot just after 5 p.m. A man was transported to hospital by an emergency run. Paramedics tell CTV News the person has serious, non-life-threatening injuries. Police are searching for a suspect they described as a male, black, wearing a hoodie and possibly a ski mask. Well, nine people are lucky to be alive after they were found clinging onto the sides of a capsized boat near Port Credit Harbor Marina. Peel Police responded to a distress call and, along with a Good Samaritan, rescued all nine. But a woman in Mississauga did not fare as well. Her trip to the lakeshore ended in death after she was swept away by the current last night. It happened around 10:30 p.m. at Jack Darling Memorial Park. Peel Police responded to reports of a woman who had been swept into the water. She was located and transported to hospital, where she was pronounced dead. And police are investigating after possible human remains were located in Scarborough. The discovery was made at the back of an industrial plaza near Ellesmere and Markham Road. Police say they were called there just before 6 p.m. for a suspicious incident. Paramedics have confirmed they attended the scene, but would only say they didn't transport anyone to the hospital. The entire plaza is taped off as police investigate. And investigators are also looking into an incident where shots were fired at a plaza in Etobicoke. Officers responded to the area near Islington and Elmhurst Drive around 6:45 in the evening for reports of a shooting. They located a male who had non-life-threatening injuries from being assaulted but not shot. Evidence of gunfire was found at the scene. Police are searching for two suspects who fled in a black SUV, one of them armed with a firearm. No other descriptions have been released. The investigation is ongoing. And Kensington Market was the scene of a stabbing which sent one man to hospital. Toronto police say they were called to the Augusta and College area just after 4:30 this afternoon for reports of a stabbing. Paramedics tell CTV News they transported one person to hospital with serious but non-life-threatening injuries. There's no word on a possible suspect or suspects. The investigation is ongoing. Police have been busy. They've charged a suspect wanted in connection to an unprovoked stabbing of a TTC worker on Friday. Police say 36-year-old Anthony Christopher David McLaughlin turned himself in on Saturday and was scheduled to appear in court today. He's accused of stabbing a TTC electrical worker who was on break. The worker has serious non-life-threatening injuries and is now recovering at home. And a man in his 20s is dead after an early morning multi-vehicle crash in Brampton. It happened around 1 this morning near the Gore Road and Castle Oaks Crossing. The driver of a Nissan Pathfinder was pronounced dead at the scene. The driver and two passengers of a minivan were taken to a trauma center with non-life-threatening injuries. The Major Collision Bureau is currently investigating. And earlier this week, reported on the growing number of e-scooter accidents. Tonight, another, a 60-year-old e-scooter rider is in hospital with life-threatening injuries after colliding with the open door of a parked car in North York. It happened around 1:40 this morning near Driftwood and Jane. Police say the 22-year-old driver of the car remained at the scene. Well, you may have heard it if you were in Markham. The first ever Indy race north of the city is in the books, ending with a thrilling finish to the Ontario Honda Dealers Indy in Markham. The checkered flags waving for Marcus Ericsson, who took the lead with only 5 laps to go. CTV's John Woodward reports.
6: The Indy drivers running a gauntlet of fans, offering them high fives and signatures, including on young Jackson.
7: What are you guys signed for the first time?
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9: Who did you get to sign your hat?
10: I got a few people. I got McLaughlin, I got Dixon, I got Ericsson.
6: Swedish driver Marcus Ericsson, a previous winner of the Indy 500 in 2022, who stopped to tell us the new Markham track is an exciting challenge.
11: It's great. The track is really, really fun, very challenging. It's going to be a really good race, I think, a lot of action.
6: The new track, almost a year in the making, after the event moved from Toronto, where it had been held since the 80s. After delays in preparing the track on Friday, races on Saturday and Sunday went ahead, said Markham Mayor Frank Scarpitti.
12: Well, we started our engines over a year ago here in the city of Markham, getting ready for this race.
13: At this time, we ask all drivers to approach your cars.
6: Scarpitti, as the Grand Marshal, was given the chance to make the iconic call.
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0: 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We'll find out. 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
0: Hey everybody, we're going back to the CN Tower. It is lit green this evening for Gastroparesis Awareness Month. It also turns orange for Auto-Inflammatory Awareness Month. So two medical causes, the reason why the CN Tower is lit this evening. And we see green on the CN Tower. We all see a lot of green on our map right now. Just looking at our weather, it is feeling like 29 degrees in Toronto, 26 in North Bay, and 28 in Wharton. Of course, that's when you add in the humidity. As we move along and we look at our lows for tonight, we're above normal, which has been pretty consistent lately. There's patches of rain. The rain pretty much is going to be moving out of the Toronto area in the next hour or so, so it shouldn't be too much of a concern. Tomorrow morning, it's pretty consistent, 20 to 21 degrees between 5 and 9 a.m., and we do have some clouds tomorrow morning. As we look at our highs tomorrow, it's going to be another hot day. If you're out there, practice safe sun. It's going to feel like 33 degrees in Toronto. 28 degrees is the forecast high. 27 in Hamilton, 26 in London. Niagara Falls, 27, feeling like 33. As we look at the UV index, it's going to be high all the way through our area, moderate to the east of us for Ottawa and Kingston. You should still take care. And

0: looking at the next week ahead. We've spoken about Monday. Tuesday, chance of showers in the evening or overnight. And Wednesday, quite a few showers, 60%. Then Thursday looks like it's pretty good. Friday, looking even better. Saturday, Sunday, we've got some cloud, but no rain. So after the rain on Wednesday, right now it's looking pretty clear. But of course, I say that now, but things could change because it's called the weather and we are forecasting. Well, heads up for transit riders. Weekend service changes remain in effect this evening on the TTC. Line 1 trains aren't running between Shepherd West and St. Clair West stations while planned track work takes place. Now, shuttle buses are covering that part of the line with the regular service resuming tomorrow at 6 a.m. Then Monday to Friday, Line 1 service will end early at 11:59 from Lawrence West to St. George stations. Well, advanced ticket sales are on now, offering discounts to the CNE, which opens in just 5 days and currently fair season in full swing across Ontario. But CTV's Kimberly Johnson explains this year families and event organizers are facing rising costs at fairs.
1: Going to the fair is a classic summertime event for the Cairns, but now the family of four is paying more.
2: It just didn't work for us to come for the full weekend, all four of us. We approached it more of like a cost-effective way.
1: The rising cost of fuel and food hits Canadians across the country. Fairgrounds are no exception. Rebecca Cairns says this year, full weekend passes for the whole family would cost $260.
2: And for us, it just didn't work to do the whole weekend for all of us. Next year, that'll probably be our scenario, with the two-year-old being older and being able to do more rides.
1: This year, Van Cleek Hill fair officials say they are facing increased gas and midway prices, so the 182-year-old fair had to raise prices by $5 a ticket.
3: There's always the challenge of expenses. Everything costs money. It costs money to have all this. It costs money to bring all this in. We try to make it as affordable as we can, given the rising cost of everything.
4: I know last year was 25. This year is 30, you know, so it is going up. So for a family of four, it adds up, you know.
1: Pierre Martin says he noticed the increase, and since he's not getting on the rides, for him, the ticket price is simply to walk around.
4: I mean, everything is going up, right? So it's what it is. It's what it is. But look, everybody's here, so.
1: And for this family of almost eight, they say it's still the most cost-effective family trip they can make.
5: We've got an 11-year-old down to a 3-year-old now, and so everyone's got, you know, a good opportunity to play. We get the most bang for our buck.
1: But as costs continue to go up for community events, others say it can be a challenge.
2: I get it. It just makes it hard for a family in the community to be able to afford the fun things for the kids.
1: Kimberly Johnson, CTV News.
0: 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Stay with us.
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2: The Blue Jays were looking for the series sweep when they took on the Yankees at home today. And once again, the game went into extra innings.
3: Well hit ball, deep right field, and it's going to go. Ben Rice with a long two-run homer.
2: Okay, we get the series win, but no sweep for the Jays as Ben Rice hit a two-run homer in the 10th. Yes, the 10th to give the Yankees the lead. Not giving up, Toronto responded by scoring a run, but it was not enough, losing the game 4-3. The Jays have tomorrow off before starting a three-game road series against the Tampa Bay Rays. AFC Toronto returned to BMO Field this afternoon to host Montreal Roses.
4: Montreal, 2 of 3 from the penalty area. This one, without a doubt, Alidou into the top corner. And Montreal has the lead along the lakeshore in Toronto.
2: Yeah, that'd be hard to stop. The match was scoreless until the second half when Marie-Yasmine Maladou placed the ball out of reach on a penalty to take the lead. Montreal would score again to win the match 2-0. AFC Toronto plays next Sunday against the Halifax Tides. Current and former NHL stars are getting ready to suit up for this year's edition of Hockey Night in Brampton. Mayor Patrick Brown says it's going to be a special night in the city.
5: This year we have Morgan Riley is one of the captains, and we managed to convince Mark Messier to come back out of retirement all the way from New York City to come and captain one of the teams this year. We get a ton of current NHLers, alumni, PWHL, AHL stars, and it's a fun night for the family, and it supports a phenomenal cause. It's one of my favorite nights of the year.
2: Oh, Hockey Night in Canada is gone, so that's why we have this. Leafs captain Austin Matthews led one of the teams that took part in the game last year. The event helps raise money to support the William Osler Health System. Puck drop is set for Wednesday night at the CAA Center. Hockey Night in Brampton raised more than $6 million last year. Okay, Spider-Man continues to hold moviegoers tightly in his web as Brand New Day dominated once again at the weekend box office.
6: But you're in danger. You just have to trust me.
2: Peter Parker's latest adventures have now surpassed the $2 billion mark in U.S. at the global box office. Here in North America, the movie brought in another $70 million in its third weekend to stay at number one. Christopher Nolan's now half-billion-dollar earning Odyssey is also sailing strong, staying in second with $23.2 million in ticket sales. And a new film, The End of Oak Street, debuted in third with $21 million. Stay with us, folks. More to come after the break.
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22: The operation started two summers ago when 11-year-old Dobie Soroka decided he wanted some spending money.
25: We have six kids, we're working, you know, this is sort of their spending money a little bit when they want to make some fun for themselves or rent boats or go to the arcades. This is their budget.
22: By day's end, profits are divided amongst the kids, with 10% going to Torah Day School of Ottawa.
21: Yes!
22: But the sweetest part may be the community that's formed around their driveway.
21: We meet all these people in our neighborhood and all the places near us, and then that's we see great. Them in the grocery store, we see them around, and we're like, oh, we know you! And it's just a lot of fun.
22: Josh Morano, CTV News.
2: Looks delicious, and that's our report for this evening. 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For all the hardworking people, Ellen, that's you behind the camera, and me in front of it. I'm Andrea Case. We'll see you tomorrow. Good night.

0: significant damage done to a downtown building as crews called to reports of smoke coming from the roof of Zanzibar near Yonge and Girard. A shooting in Rexdale sends one person to the hospital late this afternoon. We have the details on the circumstances and the suspects. And here's a look at Kensington Market neighborhood, where one person was taken to the hospital after a stabbing this afternoon. This is Toronto's breaking news, CP24. Hello, I'm CJ Nelson. Thanks for joining us. We are hearing from the fire chief after a three-alarm fire downtown at the Zanzibar Tavern on Yonge Street. Officials were called to the scene just after 6 this morning, where crews battled heavy black smoke from the roof. CP24's Andrew Brennan was at the scene and has more.
1: The early morning fire was so violent that it tore through the roof where it was believed that flames first broke out, leaving this adult entertainment venue itself partially topless. Also, on top of that, some of the ceiling caved in. There's questions about the structural integrity now of the building that houses Club Zanzibar. But according to Fire Chief Jim Jessup, this fire could have been that much worse.
2: Upon our arrival, crews were met with heavy flame, heavy smoke and heat at the Zanzibar Tavern. Fire was automatically escalated to a second alarm, and the incident commander made decisions that, to be very honest, saved the rest of this block.
1: And someone who can speak firsthand to that quick work of firefighters is Mozak Khan. He says that without the work of firefighters containing this blaze, his own building may have been lost just beside Club Zanzibar.
3: When I came, somebody called me and I came right away and there was a fire, and I know the way they were working, the way they were climbing towards our building and from the top, and I really believe that they really protected our building next door, 361 Yonge Street. And I really think we should have appreciation, and actually I would like to invite them or the whole department fire for food, which one the restaurant is going to be downstairs for all you can eat buffet.
1: He also tells us he saw two people, a man and woman, fleeing the building just as the flames first broke out, meaning this also could have been that much worse in an entirely different way. Now, the question is, what comes next? The owner of Club Zanzibar says he hopes to bring it back.
4: Well, we would certainly hope so. We've been around since 1960. My dad started the place. Bigger and better is our attitude. It looks like the top floor may be gone, but we can always hope for the best. You know, build it better than it was.
1: What caused this fire still unknown, but Chief Jessup says it's believed that this fire was not deliberately set. Now, with the promise of renewal from the owner, it does remain to be seen how long it could take before Club Zanzibar is reopened. I'll send it back to you.
0: CP24's Andrew Brennan reporting from the scene. Toronto police are investigating a shooting in Rexdale that sent one person to the hospital late this afternoon. It happened around 5:15 near Islington and Bergamot Avenue. Police were called to reports of a shooting in this commercial plaza and found a male victim who had been shot. Paramedics tell us he was taken to the hospital with serious injuries but is expected to survive. Officers are searching for suspects they describe as black male, wearing hoodies and possibly ski masks. Two people have been taken to the hospital after a stabbing near Kensington Market. Police were called to the Augusta and College area just after 4:30 this afternoon. It's believed that two males were fighting, which escalated to a stabbing. One of them was found at the scene and taken to the hospital but with serious injuries, but he is expected to survive. The other was found a short time later away from the scene and also taken to the hospital. The investigation is ongoing. Peel police say a woman is dead after a drowning incident at Lake Ontario in Mississauga last night. Investigators say it happened around 10:30 Saturday at Jack Darling Memorial Park. Officers responded to reports of a woman who had been swept into the water. They found the woman and transported her to the hospital, where she was pronounced dead. Toronto police are investigating after shots were fired at a plaza in Etobicoke. Officers were called to the area near Islington and Elmhurst Drive around 6:45 this evening for reports of a shooting. They found a male who had non-life-threatening injuries from being attacked, not from being shot. Evidence of gunfire, though, was found at the scene. Police are searching for two suspects who got away in a black SUV, one of them armed with a gun. No other descriptions have been released at the time. The investigation is ongoing. Toronto police are investigating after possible human remains were found in Scarborough. The discovery was made at the back of an industrial plaza near Ellesmere and Markham Road. Police say they were called here just before 6 this evening for a suspicious incident. Paramedics have confirmed they attended the scene, but will only say that they didn't transport anyone to the hospital. The entire plaza is taped off as police investigate. A cyclist was taken to the hospital after being hit by a vehicle in Mississauga. It happened around 4:30 this afternoon near Stanfield Road and Dundas Street East. Peel paramedics telling us one person was taken to the hospital but is expected to survive. There's no word on what caused the crash. The investigation is still ongoing. A man is dead after the vehicle he was in was hit in Brampton. This was around 1 this morning near Gore Road in the Castle Oaks crossing. It was a two-vehicle crash. Three others were taken to the hospital, but they are expected to be okay. No name or age of the man killed has been released. Police are investigating and want witnesses to contact them. Durham police are asking for help finding a pilot who went missing after flying out of the Oshawa Airport. Investigators say 73-year-old David Douglas departed the airport around 8:30 Friday morning on a single-engine home-built plane. He was expected to return an hour later but didn't show up. Officials say he is an experienced pilot who usually flies in the area south of Kawartha Lakes and north of Lake Scugog. He's described as 5'7" with a slim build and a mustache. Anyone with information is asked to contact police. A heads up for subway riders on Line 1 tonight. There is no service between Sheppard West and St. Clair West. The TTC says the closure is for planned track work. Shuttle buses are running in place and regular service will resume Monday morning at 6 o'clock. This is Toronto's breaking news, CP24. Stay with us. More of your top stories after the break.
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0: Welcome back. Here are some of the top stories we are following. Durham police are asking for help locating a 73-year-old pilot who departed the Oshawa airport around 8:30 Friday morning and still has not been found. A serious two-vehicle crash in Scarborough leaves a 56-year-old man in critical condition. Police now asking for witnesses and anyone with dash cam video to come forward. And a man from Toronto appeared in court today after being charged in connection with the stabbing of a TTC worker on Friday. Stay with CP24 for more on these stories and for further details, head to cp24.com and the CP24 app. Drivers started their engines today in the first ever 90-lap Indy race to be held in the city of Markham. The city showing off a new track and a new direction for the sporting event that's been held in Toronto for decades. CTV's Sean Woodward was there for the race and even caught up with the winner.
1: The Indy drivers running a gauntlet of fans, offering them high fives and signatures, including on young Jackson.
2: Oh, you guys signed for the first time.
3: PK signed his back for signature.
4: Who did you get to sign your hat?
5: I got a few people. I got McLaughlin, I got Dixon, I got Erickson.
1: Swedish driver Marcus Erickson, a previous winner of the Indy 500 in 2022, who stopped to tell us the new Markham track is an exciting challenge.
6: It's great. The track is really, really fun, very challenging. It's going to be a really good race, I think. A lot of action.
1: The new track, almost a year in the making, after the event moved from Toronto, where it had been held since the 80s. After delays in preparing the track on Friday, races on Saturday and Sunday went ahead, said Markham Mayor Frank Scarpitti.
7: Well, we started our engines over a year ago here in the city of Markham, getting ready for this race.
1: Scarpitti, as the Grand Marshal, was given the chance to make the iconic call.
7: Drivers, start your engines!
1: And the drivers were off. Those in Erickson's pit crew watching closely.
8: None of these cars go anywhere without a pit crew. This is pit lane. This is where a team of mechanics and technicians service these cars, often in just a matter of seconds.
9: There were four or five teams here last night till almost midnight, and we were one of them.
1: Erickson's pit coach Chris Snyder prepping his crew for something new.
9: New track, there's just a lot of variables up in there. You don't know how this thing's going to flow.
1: Towards the end of the 90-lap race, it was Erickson who slipped into the lead, the others trailing, and then
10: Erickson wins on the streets of Markham.
1: The affable Swede talking about Markham's new track in the press conference after the race.
6: I love the track from the first lap. It's a tricky challenge as well because it's very easy. You get a little bit wrong, and there's no margin for error.
1: As Markham's first Indy crosses the finish line. John Woodward, CTV News.
0: The annual India Day grand celebrations took over Nathan Phillips Square today. The event marked India's milestone 80th Independence Day. The square, packing with multicultural dance performances, food vendors, and a bustling marketplace. The celebrations will extend into tomorrow, featuring the highly anticipated grand parade rolling through the downtown core.
11: India struggled for centuries to get their independence, and it's a big thing. And the way India as a young nation in 1947 has transformed to what it is now, we got to be proud of it. And there are so many stalwarts who made it happen. So this occasion is to recognize all such people and celebrate together. And though I've been in Canada for more than half my life, I still feel there's an Indian in me, and I want to celebrate. And there's so much rich culture and heritage, which I don't want it to be lost. We don't want it to be lost. So that's the reason we do such events, to preserve it. And I have to say, I'm not perfect, but I am an Indian-Canadian, which is close enough.
0: The festivities at Nathan Phillips Square wrapped up at 9 o'clock this evening. This is Toronto's breaking news, CP24. 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
14: Canada's auto industry is facing several challenges, and along with those who rely on that sector, Brampton in particular is reeling after learning the Stellantis assembly plant could shut down for good. CTV's Kamal Karamali with more on what this means for people and businesses in the area.
15: This place would be full.
16: It was only a few years ago, this Caribbean restaurant in Brampton, Ontario would almost always be packed.
17: So every seat would be full?
15: Every seat.
16: Now, most days, it looks like this, leaving owner Afsal Mohammed with few options.
15: Our business has dropped about 50%. Might put it up for sale. Right now, it's still on the market for sale, but I can't get anybody to buy it.
16: A community that built itself around the massive Stellantis assembly plant now left struggling since the plant closed its doors. What was meant to be a temporary retooling of the space nearly 3 years ago turned into an extended shutdown last year when Stellantis moved production plants to the U.S. Then on Friday, another blow.
18: This is a gut punch.
16: The union representing the plant's over 2,000 workers says the company is considering permanently closing and selling off the plant.
19: Just saying those words out loud is like a bad, bad dream.
16: The union says no official sale agreement has been announced by the company, but under its collective agreement, Stellantis would need to give 1 year's notice of sale or closure. The car manufacturer says it's still looking for a solution for the Brampton assembly plant, but there are challenges.
20: We passed a motion at Brampton City Council to prohibit any other use than auto use. And so if the company thought they could sell the property for a quick buck, it will be worthless because they will not be able to use it for any purpose other than automotive.
16: The surrounding community and the city still reeling, catching many off guard, like the owner of Shelley's Kitchen. Your business really depends on a lot of these people.
21: Yeah, for real, it does.
16: But at least in this shop, some plant workers
22: thinking about this for about an hour
16: can still be found. Dave Sears still coming back for his daily meals, even though he doesn't work across the street anymore.
23: I thought for sure we would be going back. I'm surprised. I'm confused. A little bit mad. There's a lot of people in need of work.
16: In hopes the plant's potential permanent closure doesn't also mean places like these close their doors for good. Kamal Karamali, CTV News, Brampton, Ontario.
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14: The Blue Jays went into extra innings when they took on the New York Yankees this afternoon.
30: Well hit ball, deep right field, and it's going to go. Ben Rice with a long two-run homer. And the Yankees.
14: Ben Rice hit a two-run homer in the 10th to give the Yankees the lead. Toronto responded by scoring a run, but it wasn't enough, losing the game 4-3. The Jays have tomorrow off before starting a three-game road series against the Tampa Bay Rays. A man from New Zealand has completed a canoe journey from Alberta to Quebec in an effort to document Canada's wilderness. But along the way, he says he learned valuable lessons about the people who live across the country. CTV's Jean-Vieve Beauchemin reports.
31: Along a solo adventure through the Great White North.
32: What a surreal moment. My first few paddles.
31: Tom Hudson discovered Canada's landscapes, but postcards of human nature shaped his travels.
32: Canadians, I tell you what, I freaking love you guys.
31: Hudson's journey began years before in New Zealand.
32: I worked in construction, I had a house, I had a mortgage, and one day I woke up with my alarm to go to work, and at that moment it just hit me very, very hard. You're not following your heart.
33: Let's go.
32: I sold everything. I sold my house, I gave all my things away.
31: And he found joy from the Rockies to the East Coast in the most Canadian way, paddling a canoe.
34: You hadn't canoed before?
32: No, never canoed before in my life. I wanted to do something that I've never done, and then I wanted to do it in a big way.
31: Oh, the wilderness proved majestic but fierce on the fourth day he capsized.
35: Help me!
32: My whole canoe went down the river. There was nothing I could do about it, and it was just me standing on the bank with nothing, just wet clothes.
31: And then he met Josh and his family camping nearby.
36: He's wet, he's cold. Yeah. Let's get him in a dry set of clothes.
32: And I thought I was going to showcase nature and the landscape and fishing, and you know, but really the what I showcased was how incredible the Canadian people are.
31: Hudson traveled 216 days over a couple of years, chronicling his journey on YouTube to finance his travels. He was running a little low on money, passing through Manitoba, thinking of pausing his journey, when he came across Ivy, a 14-year-old lost dog stuck in the mud. He brought Ivy along and found her owner further along the river.
37: You silly old dog.
31: Now, that moment captured the hearts of many, drawing followers, and so saving Ivy saved his journey.
32: Everyone was standing along this wall.
31: On the 216th day, he paddled into Old Montreal, his destination. He was welcomed by followers, but also by some of the Canadians he'd met along the way. Geneviève Beauchemin, CTV News, Montreal.
14: Many people know the character Winnie the Pooh, but not many know the medical story behind his best pal, Christopher Robin. Now a new edition of the beloved tale is helping to shine a light on the characters and the condition known as myasthenia gravis. Here's CTV's Pauline Chan.
38: Here is Edward Bear coming downstairs now, bump, bump, bump, on the back of his head behind Christopher Robin. It is, as far as he knows, the only way of coming downstairs. These days, because his his muscles do not always do what he asks of them. With myasthenia gravis, MG, even something as ordinary as stairs can feel like a great expedition.
2: Hamira Osman of Muscular Dystrophy Canada reads A.A. Milne's beloved story of Winnie the Pooh. Milne's son, on whom Christopher Robin is based, lived with myasthenia gravis, and this special online version includes comments from myasthenia patients highlighting how Pooh's experiences mirror their own.
3: The condition is an autoimmune condition, meaning that our own bodies are generating antibodies to a very particular part of our anatomy. And in the case of myasthenia, it's at the interface where the nerve talks to the muscle.
4: I kept falling down the bus every time I tried to go up in the morning. Like, you know, I'm 19-year-old, I'm going to high school. And then I noticed that something was really off, like, why am I falling all the time?
2: And Serene Zevker identifies with Pooh Bear's difficulty moving.
4: We all have a problem with climbing up anything, that we feel the tiredness and the drowsy feeling of fatigue.
2: Serene was extremely lucky. Her myasthenia was diagnosed in a matter of days.
3: There can be a substantial delay for patients in getting to the right diagnosis, up to 5 to 7 years, actually.
38: In that time, they can experience irreversible muscle damage, muscle weakness, and this is why it's so important to raise awareness on myasthenia gravis.
2: Dr. Charles Kasarjan says part of the problem is that MG has such a wide range of symptoms, and also that they wax and wane.
5: That weakness can affect classically the eyes, so people can have droopy eyelids, double vision because it affects the movement of the eyes. They can have difficulty swallowing or speaking, so they can choke. They can have weakness of their arms or legs. And then one of the things that's a bit scarier is they can have weakness of their breathing muscles.
2: The hope is that the new version of Winnie the Pooh will open the eyes of physicians and the public to this little recognized and often invisible illness.
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0: 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It can't be an afterthought. Inclusive design, it helps create better events, brings the community all together. By thinking of everybody and creating a more inclusive building, that's where all the magic happens. Accessibility impacts everyone at some point in their lives. Research shows that today, more than 27% of Ontarians identify as having a physical or cognitive disability. From the aging population to invisible and episodic disabilities to situational, temporary, and permanent disabilities. To address this issue requires an accessibility mindset shift. How can we help remove barriers for people wherever we work, live, or play? Simply, it begins with being curious, starting conversations with family, friends, and colleagues. Accessibility is no longer just a philanthropic discussion because it impacts every single one of us. Accessibility isn't the finish line, it's the foundation. And once you realize that, you'll start to see it everywhere. I didn't say go! Winner!
1: A bar with a colored past was the scene of a three-alarm fire today. Built in 1895, it has been the site of an undertaker, home to burlesque, and a live music venue, and now known as an adult entertainment club. The Zanzibar Tavern has been a staple on the Yonge Street Strip for decades. The fire chief does not believe the fire was deliberately set. CB24's Andrew Brennan reports.
2: The early morning fire was so violent that it tore through the roof where it was believed that flames first broke out, leaving this adult entertainment venue itself partially topless. Also, on top of that, some of the ceiling caved in. There's questions about the structural integrity now of the building that houses Club Zanzibar. But according to Fire Chief Jim Jessup, this fire could have been that much worse.
3: Upon our arrival, crews were met with heavy flame, heavy smoke and heat at the Zanzibar Tavern. Fire was automatically escalated to a second alarm, and the incident commander made decisions that, to be very honest, saved the rest of this block.
2: And someone who can speak firsthand to that quick work of firefighters is Mozak Khan. He says that without the work of firefighters containing this blaze, his own building may have been lost just beside Club Zanzibar.
4: When I came, somebody called me and I came right away and there was a fire, and I know the way they were working, the way they were climbing towards our building and from the top, and I really believe that they really protected our building next door, 361 Yonge Street. And I really think we should have an appreciation, and actually I would like to invite them or the whole department fire for food, which one the restaurant is going to be downstairs for all-you-can-eat buffet.
2: He also tells us he saw two people, a man and woman, fleeing the building just as the flames first broke out, meaning this also could have been that much worse in an entirely different way. Now, the question is, what comes next? The owner of Club Zanzibar says he hopes to bring it back.
5: Well, we would certainly hope so. We've been around since 1960. My dad started the place. Bigger and better is our attitude. It looks like the top floor may be gone, but we can always hope for the best. You know, build it better than it was.
2: What caused this fire, still unknown, but Chief Jessup says it's believed that this fire was not deliberately set. Now, with the promise of renewal from the owner, it does remain to be seen how long it could take before Club Zanzibar is reopened. I'll send it back to you.
1: CP24's Andrew Brennan reporting there. Thanks, Andrew. Well, take a look outside. It is quite lovely right now. We're supposed to get a little bit of rain and potentially fog depending on where you are this evening. Let's take a look at your satellite radar, and this is where you can see the rain just right about now. And it's not too bad, so probably good for your lawn if you're fortunate enough to have a lawn. As we move along and take a look at the temperature right now, yeah, the humidex is still a factor, quite a factor, 22 degrees, but feeling like 29. It's still Windsor seems to be the, oh, Niagara Falls also pretty hot, feeling like 33 degrees. And overnight at a glance, you can see we've got some cloud, potential fog patches, wind from the northwest at 10 kilometers an hour. Sunrise, 6:23 every day. It's a minute or two later, 20 degrees at 8 a.m. The humidex, it'll feel like 26. A man is in hospital after shooting in Rexdale late this afternoon. Police were called to a plaza near Islington and Bergamot just after 5 p.m. A man was transported to hospital by an emergency run. Paramedics tell CTV News the person has serious, non-life-threatening injuries. Police are searching for a suspect they described as a male black wearing a hoodie and possibly a ski mask. Well, nine people are lucky to be alive after they were found clinging onto the sides of a capsized boat near Port Credit Harbor Marina. Peel Police responded to a distress call and, along with a Good Samaritan, rescued all nine. But a woman in Mississauga did not fare as well. Her trip to the lakeshore ended in death after she was swept away by the current last night. It happened around 10:30 p.m. at Jack Darling Memorial Park. Peel Police responded to reports of a woman who had been swept into the water. She was located and transported to hospital, where she was pronounced dead. And police are investigating after possible human remains were located in Scarborough. The discovery was made at the back of an industrial plaza near Ellesmere and Markham Road. Police say they were called there just before 6 p.m. for a suspicious incident. Paramedics have confirmed they attended the scene, but would only say they didn't transport anyone to the hospital. The entire plaza is taped off as police investigate. And investigators are also looking into an incident where shots were fired at a plaza in Etobicoke. Officers responded to the area near Islington and Elmhurst Drive around 6:45 in the evening for reports of a shooting. They located a male who had non-life-threatening injuries from being assaulted but not shot. Evidence of gunfire was found at the scene. Police are searching for two suspects who fled in a black SUV, one of them armed with a firearm. No other descriptions have been released. The investigation is ongoing. And Kensington Market was the scene of a stabbing which sent one man to hospital. Toronto police say they were called to the Augusta and College area just after 4:30 this afternoon for reports of a stabbing. Paramedics tell CTV News they transported one person to hospital with serious but non-life-threatening injuries. There's no word on a possible suspect or suspects. The investigation is ongoing. Police have been busy. They've charged a suspect wanted in connection to an unprovoked stabbing of a TTC worker on Friday. Police say 36-year-old Anthony Christopher David McLaughlin turned himself in on Saturday and was scheduled to appear in court today. He's accused of stabbing a TTC electrical worker who was on break. The worker has serious non-life-threatening injuries and is now recovering at home. And a man in his 20s is dead after an early morning multi-vehicle crash in Brampton. It happened around 1 this morning near the Gore Road and Castle Oaks Crossing. The driver of a Nissan Pathfinder was pronounced dead at the scene. The driver and two passengers of a minivan were taken to a trauma center with non-life-threatening injuries. The Major Collision Bureau is currently investigating. And earlier this week, reported on the growing number of e-scooter accidents. Tonight, another, a 60-year-old e-scooter rider is in hospital with life-threatening injuries after colliding with the open door of a parked car in North York. It happened around 1:40 this morning near Driftwood and Jane. Police say the 22-year-old driver of the car remained at the scene. Well, you may have heard it if you were in Markham. The first ever Indy race north of the city is in the books, ending with a thrilling finish to the Ontario Honda Dealers Indy in Markham. The checkered flags waving for Marcus Ericsson, who took the lead with only 5 laps to go. CTV's John Woodward reports.
6: The Indy drivers running a gauntlet of fans, offering them high fives and signatures, including on young Jackson.
7: Oh, you got a sign for the first time.
8: Okay, sign his back for a signature.
9: Who'd you get to sign your hat?
10: I got a few people. I got McLaughlin, I got Dixon, I got Ericsson's.
6: Swedish driver Marcus Ericsson, a previous winner of the Indy 500 in 2022, who stopped to tell us the new Markham track is an exciting challenge.
11: It's great. The track is really, really fun, very challenging. It's going to be a really good race, I think, a lot of action. So.
6: The new track, almost a year in the making, after the event moved from Toronto, where it had been held since the 80s. After delays in preparing the track on Friday, races on Saturday and Sunday went ahead, said Markham Mayor Frank Scarpitti.
12: Well, we started our engines over a year ago here in the city of Markham, getting ready for this race.
13: At this time, we ask all drivers to prepare to your cars.
6: Scarpitti, as the Grand Marshal, was given the chance to make the iconic call.
14: Drivers, start your engines!
6: And the drivers were off. those in Ericsson's pit crew watching closely.
15: None of these cars go anywhere without a pit crew. This is pit lane. This is where a team of mechanics and technicians service these cars, often in just a matter of seconds.
16: There were four or five teams here last night till almost midnight, and we were one of them.
6: Ericsson's pit coach Chris Snyder prepping his crew for something new.
16: New track, there's just a lot of variables up in the air. You don't know how this thing's going to flow.
6: Towards the end of the 90-lap race, it was Ericsson who slipped into the lead, the others trailing, and then...
17: Ericsson wins on the streets of Markham.
6: The affable Swede talking about Markham's new track in the press conference after the race.
11: I love the track from the first lap. It's a tricky challenge as well because it's very easy. You get a little bit wrong. And there's no margin for error.
6: As Markham's first Indy crosses the finish line. John Woodward, CTV News.
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15: Hey everybody, we're going back to the CN Tower. It is lit green this evening for Gastroparesis Awareness Month. It also turns orange for Auto-Inflammatory Awareness Month. So two medical causes, the reason why the CN Tower is lit this evening. And we see green on the CN Tower. We all see a lot of green on our map right now. Just looking at our weather, it is feeling like 29 degrees in Toronto, 26 in North Bay, and 28 in Wharton. Of course, that's when you add in the humidity. As we move along and we look at our lows for tonight, we're above normal, which has been pretty consistent lately. There's patches of rain. The rain pretty much is going to be moving out of the Toronto area in the next hour or so, so it shouldn't be too much of a concern. Tomorrow morning, it's pretty consistent, 20 to 21 degrees between 5 and 9 a.m., and we do have some clouds tomorrow morning. As we look at our highs tomorrow, it's going to be another hot day. If you're out there, practice safe sun. It's going to feel like 33 degrees in Toronto. 28 degrees is the forecast high. 27 in Hamilton, 26 in London. Niagara Falls, 27, feeling like 33. As we look at the UV index, it's going to be high all the way through our area, moderate to the east of us for Ottawa and Kingston. You should still take care. And looking at the next week ahead, we've spoken about Monday. Tuesday, chance of showers in the evening or overnight. And Wednesday, quite a few showers, 60%. Then Thursday looks like it's pretty good. Friday, looking even better. Saturday, Sunday, we've got some cloud, but no rain. So after the rain on Wednesday, right now it's looking pretty clear. But of course, I say that now, but things could change because it's called the weather and we are forecasting. Well, heads up for transit riders. Weekend service changes remain in effect this evening on the TTC. Line 1 trains aren't running between Sheppard West and St. Clair West stations while planned track work takes place. Now, shuttle buses are covering that part of the line with the regular service resuming tomorrow at 6 a.m. Then Monday to Friday, Line 1 service will end

0: early at 11:59 from Lawrence West to St. George stations. Well, advanced ticket sales are on now, offering discounts to the CNE, which opens in just 5 days, and currently fair season in full swing across Ontario. The CTV's Kimberly Johnson explains this year families and event organizers are facing rising costs at fairs.
1: Going to the fair is a classic summertime event for the Cairns, but now the family of four is paying more.
2: It just didn't work for us to come for the full weekend, all four of us. We approached it more of like a cost-effective way.
1: The rising cost of fuel and food hits Canadians across the country. Fairgrounds are no exception. Rebecca Cairns says this year, full weekend passes for the whole family would cost $260.
2: And for us, it just didn't work to do the whole weekend for all of us. Next year, that'll probably be our scenario, with the two-year-old being older and being able to do more rides.
1: This year, Van Cleek Hill fair officials say they are facing increased gas and midway prices, so the 182-year-old fair had to raise prices by $5 a ticket.
3: There's always the challenge of expenses. Everything costs money. It costs money to have all this. It costs money to bring all this in. We try to make it as affordable as we can, given the rising cost of everything.
4: I know last year was $25. This year is $30. You know, so it is going up. So for a family of four, it adds up, you know.
1: Pierre Martin says he noticed the increase, and since he's not getting on the rides, for him, the ticket price is simply to walk around.
4: I mean, everything is going up, right? So it's what it is. It's what it is. But look, everybody's here, so.
1: And for this family of almost eight, they say it's still the most cost-effective family trip they can make.
5: We've got an 11-year-old down to a 3-year-old now, and so everyone's got, you know, a good opportunity to play. We get the most bang for our buck.
1: But as costs continue to go up for community events, others say it can be a challenge.
2: I get it. It just makes it hard for a family in the community to be able to afford the fun things for the kids.
1: Kimberly Johnson, CTV News.
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23: Closed captioning of this CP24 program is brought to you by Diamond and Diamond Lawyers, Canada's largest personal injury law firm with over $1 billion in total settlements.
0: The Blue Jays were looking for the series sweep when they took on the Yankees at home today. And once again, the game went into extra innings.
24: Well hit ball, deep right field, and it's going to go. Ben Rice with a long two-run homer.
0: Okay, we get the series win, but no sweep for the Jays as Ben Rice hit a two-run homer in the 10th. Yes, the 10th to give the Yankees the lead. Not giving up, Toronto responded by scoring a run, but it was not enough, losing the game 4-3. The Jays have tomorrow off before starting a three-game road series against the Tampa Bay Rays. AFC Toronto returned to BMO Field this afternoon to host Montreal Roses.
25: Montreal, 2 of 3 from the penalty area. This one, without a doubt, Alidou into the top corner. And Montreal has the lead along the lake shore in Toronto.
0: Yeah, that'd be hard to stop. The match was scoreless until the second half when Marie-Yasmine Maladou placed the ball out of reach on a penalty to take the lead. Montreal would score again to win the match 2-0. AFC Toronto plays next Sunday against the Halifax Tides. A current and former NHL stars are getting ready to suit up for this year's edition of Hockey Night in Brampton. Mayor Patrick Brown says it's going to be a special night in the city.
26: This year we have Morgan Riley is one of the captains, and we managed to convince Mark Messier to come back out of retirement all the way from New York City to come and captain one of the teams this year. We get a ton of current NHLers, alumni, PWHL, AHL stars, and it's a fun night for the family, and it supports a phenomenal cause. It's one of my favorite nights of the year.
0: Oh, Hockey Night in Canada is gone, so that's why we have this. Leafs captain Austin Matthews led one of the teams that took part in the game last year. The event helps raise money to support the William Osler Health System. Puck drop is set for Wednesday night at the CAA Center. Hockey Night in Brampton raised more than $6 million last year. Okay, Spider-Man continues to hold moviegoers tightly in his web as Brand New Day dominated once again at the weekend box office.
27: You're in danger. You just have to trust me.
0: Peter Parker's latest adventures have now surpassed the $2 billion mark in U.S. at the global box office. Here in North America, the movie brought in another $70 million in its third weekend to stay at number one. Christopher Nolan's now $500 million earning Odyssey is also sailing strong, staying in second with $23.2 million in ticket sales. And a new film, The End of Oak Street, debuted in third with $21 million. Stay with us, folks. More to come after the break.
28: Five legs done. We're at the halfway point.
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0: I'm Katie Dawson. I'm a singer-songwriter. I write and perform all my own music. You can find my music on all streaming services. But here's the thing with that. You don't actually own your music, and there's data tracking involved. Wouldn't it be nice to own something you love? 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Check out this record right here. It's glow-in-the-dark vinyl. Or how about this one? There's 24-karat gold leaf flake directly in the vinyl. This has never been done before on a vinyl record. Records should be fun, unique, and collectible. And the music on them should be great, too. Do you like rock and roll, folk, country, and rockabilly? Well, I've done all that and more, and I think you'll love it. Don't believe me? Just ask them.
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8: The operation started 2 summers ago when 11-year-old Dobie Soroka decided he wanted some spending money.
11: We have 6 kids, we're working, you know, this is sort of their spending money a little bit when they want to make some fun for themselves or rent boats or go to the arcades, this is their budget.
8: By day's end, profits are divided amongst the kids, with 10% going to Torah Day School of Ottawa.
12: Yes!
8: But the sweetest part, maybe the community that's formed around their driveway.
7: We meet all these people in our neighborhood and all the places near us, and then we see them in the grocery store, we see them around, and we're like, oh, we know you! And it's just a lot of fun.
8: Josh Morano, CTV News.
6: Looks delicious, and that's our report for this evening. 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For all the hardworking people, Ellen, that's you behind the camera, and me in front of it. I'm Andrea Case. We'll see you tomorrow. Good night.

0: significant damage done to a downtown building as crews called to reports of smoke coming from the roof of Zanzibar near Yonge and Girard. A shooting in Rexdale sent one person to the hospital late this afternoon. We have the details on the circumstances and the suspects. And here's a look at Kensington Market neighborhood, where one person was taken to the hospital after a stabbing this afternoon. This is Toronto's breaking news, CP24. Hello, I'm CJ Nelson. Thanks for joining us. We are hearing from the fire chief after a three-alarm fire downtown at the Zanzibar Tavern on Yonge Street. Officials were called to the scene just after 6 this morning, where crews battled heavy black smoke from the roof. CP24's Andrew Brennan was at the scene and has more.
1: The early morning fire was so violent that it tore through the roof where it was believed that flames first broke out, leaving this adult entertainment venue itself partially topless. Also, on top of that, some of the ceiling caved in. There's questions about the structural integrity now of the building that houses Club Zanzibar. But according to Fire Chief Jim Jessup, this fire could have been that much worse.
2: Upon our arrival, crews were met with heavy flame, heavy smoke and heat at the Zanzibar Tavern. Fire was automatically escalated to a second alarm, and the incident commander made decisions that, to be very honest, saved the rest of this block.
1: And someone who can speak firsthand to that quick work of firefighters is Mozak Khan. He says that without the work of firefighters containing this blaze, his own building may have been lost just beside Club Zanzibar.
3: When I came, somebody called me, and I came right away, and there was a fire, and I know the way they were working, the way they were climbing towards our building and from the top, and I really believe that they really protected our building next door, 361 Yonge Street. And I really think we should have an appreciation, and actually, I would like to invite them or the whole department fire for food, which one the restaurant is going to be downstairs for all-you-can-eat buffet.
1: He also tells us he saw two people, a man and woman, fleeing the building just as the flames first broke out, meaning this also could have been that much worse in an entirely different way. Now, the question is, what comes next? The owner of Club Zanzibar says he hopes to bring it back.
4: Well, we would certainly hope so. We've been around since 1960. My dad started the place. Bigger and better is our attitude. It looks like the top floor may be gone, but we can always hope for the best. You know, build it better than it was.
1: What caused this fire still unknown, but Chief Jessup says it's believed that this fire was not deliberately set. Now, with the promise of renewal from the owner, it does remain to be seen how long it could take before Club Zanzibar is reopened. I'll send it back to you.
0: CP24's Andrew Brennan reporting from the scene. Toronto police are investigating a shooting in Rexdale that sent one person to the hospital late this afternoon. It happened around 5:15 near Islington and Bergamot Avenue. Police were called to reports of a shooting in this commercial plaza and found a male victim who had been shot. Paramedics tell us he was taken to the hospital with serious injuries but is expected to survive. Officers are searching for suspects they describe as black male, wearing hoodies and possibly ski masks. Two people have been taken to the hospital after a stabbing near Kensington Market. Police were called to the Augusta and College area just after 4:30 this afternoon. It's believed that two males were fighting, which escalated to a stabbing. One of them was found at the scene and taken to the hospital but with serious injuries, but he is expected to survive. The other was found a short time later away from the scene and also taken to the hospital. The investigation is ongoing. Peel police say a woman is dead after a drowning incident at Lake Ontario in Mississauga last night. Investigators say it happened around 10:30 Saturday at Jack Darling Memorial Park. Officers responded to reports of a woman who had been swept into the water. They found the woman and transported her to the hospital, where she was pronounced dead. Toronto police are investigating after shots were fired at a plaza in Etobicoke. Officers were called to the area near Islington and Elmhurst Drive around 6:45 this evening for reports of a shooting. They found a male who had non-life-threatening injuries from being attacked, not from being shot. Evidence of gunfire, though, was found at the scene. Police are searching for two suspects who got away in a black SUV, one of them armed with a gun. No other descriptions have been released at this time. The investigation is ongoing. Toronto police are investigating after possible human remains were found in Scarborough. The discovery was made at the back of an industrial plaza near Ellesmere and Markham Road. Police say they were called here just before 6 this evening for a suspicious incident. Paramedics have confirmed they attended the scene, but will only say that they didn't transport anyone to the hospital. The entire plaza is taped off as police investigate. A cyclist was taken to the hospital after being hit by a vehicle in Mississauga. It happened around 4:30 this afternoon near Stanfield Road in Dundas Street East. Peel paramedics telling us one person was taken to the hospital but is expected to survive. There's no word on what caused the crash. The investigation is still ongoing. A man is dead after the vehicle he was in was hit in Brampton. This was around 1 this morning near Gore Road in the Castle Oaks Crossing. It was a two-vehicle crash. Three others were taken to the hospital, but they are expected to be okay. No name or age of the man killed has been released. Police are investigating and want witnesses to contact them. Durham police are asking for help finding a pilot who went missing after flying out of the Oshawa airport. Investigators say 73-year-old David Douglas departed the airport around 8:30 Friday morning on a single-engine home-built plane. He was expected to return an hour later but didn't show up. Officials say he is an experienced pilot who usually flies in the area south of Kawartha Lakes and north of Lake Scugog. He's described as 5'7" with a slim build and a mustache. Anyone with information is asked to contact police. A heads up for subway riders on Line 1 tonight. There is no service between Sheppard West and St. Clair West. The TTC says the closure is for planned track work. Shuttle buses are running in place and regular service will resume Monday morning at 6 o'clock. This is Toronto's breaking news. CP24, stay with us. More of your top stories after the break.
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6: Begin!
7: Ooh, nice watch. 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
9: Hello? 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

0: Welcome back. Here are some of the top stories we are following. Durham police are asking for help locating a 73-year-old pilot who departed the Oshawa airport around 8:30 Friday morning and still has not been found. A serious two-vehicle crash in Scarborough leaves a 56-year-old man in critical condition. Police now asking for witnesses and anyone with dash cam video to come forward. And a man from Toronto appeared in court today after being charged in connection with the stabbing of a TTC worker on Friday. Stay with CP24 for more on these stories and for further details, head to cp24.com and the CP24 app. Drivers started their engines today in the first ever 90-lap Indy race to be held in the city of Markham. The city showing off a new track and a new direction for the sporting event that's been held in Toronto for decades. CTV's Sean Woodward was there for the race and even caught up with the winner.
1: The Indy drivers running a gauntlet of fans, offering them high fives and signatures, including on young Jackson.
2: Oh, you got a sign for the first time.
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4: Who'd you get to sign your hat?
5: I got a few people. I got McLaughlin, I got Dixon, I got Erickson.
1: Swedish driver Marcus Erickson, a previous winner of the Indy 500 in 2022, who stopped to tell us the new Markham track is an exciting challenge.
6: It's great. The track is really, really fun, very challenging. It's going to be a really good race, I think, a lot of action. So.
1: The new track, almost a year in the making, after the event moved from Toronto, where it had been held since the 80s. After delays in preparing the track on Friday, races on Saturday and Sunday went ahead, said Markham Mayor Frank Scarpitti.
7: Well, we started our engines over a year ago here in the city of Markham, getting ready for this race.
1: Scarpitti, as the Grand Marshal, was given the chance to make the iconic call.
7: Drivers, start your engines!
1: And the drivers were off. Those in Erickson's pit crew watching closely.
8: None of these cars go anywhere without a pit crew. This is pit lane. This is where a team of mechanics and technicians service these cars, often in just a matter of seconds.
9: There were four or five teams here last night till almost midnight, and we were one of them.
1: Erickson's pit coach Chris Snyder prepping his crew for something new.
9: New track, there's just a lot of variables up in there. You don't know how this thing's going to flow.
1: Towards the end of the 90-lap race, it was Erickson who slipped into the lead, the others trailing, and then...
10: Erickson wins on the streets of Markham.
1: The affable Swede talking about Markham's new track in the press conference after the race.
6: I love the track from the first lap. It's a tricky challenge as well because it's very easy. You get a little bit wrong. And there's no margin for error.
1: As Markham's first Indy crosses the finish line. John Woodward, CTV News.
0: The annual India Day grand celebrations took over Nathan Phillips Square today. The event marked India's milestone 80th Independence Day. The square, packing with multicultural dance performances, food vendors, and a bustling marketplace. The celebrations will extend into tomorrow, featuring the highly anticipated grand parade rolling through the downtown core.
11: India struggled for centuries to get their independence, and it's a big thing. And the way India as a young nation in 1947 has transformed to what it is now, we got to be proud of it. And there are so many stalwarts who made it happen. So this occasion is to recognize all such people and celebrate together. And though I've been in Canada for more than half my life, I still feel there's an Indian in me, and I want to celebrate. And there's so much rich culture and heritage, which I don't want it to be lost. We don't want it to be lost. So that's the reason we do such events, to preserve it. And I have to say, I'm not perfect, but I am an Indian-Canadian, which is close enough.
0: The festivities at Nathan Phillips Square wrapped up at 9 o'clock this evening. This is Toronto's breaking news, CP24. Stay with us. More of your top stories after a short break.
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24: Canada's auto industry is facing several challenges, and along with those who rely on that sector, Brampton in particular is reeling after learning the Stellantis assembly plant could shut down for good. CTV's Kamal Karamali with more on what this means for people and businesses in the area.
25: This place would be full.
26: It was only a few years ago, this Caribbean restaurant in Brampton, Ontario would almost always be packed.
27: So every seat would be full?
25: Every seat.
26: Now most days it looks like this, leaving owner Afsal Mohammed with few options.
25: Our business has dropped about 50%. Might put it up for sale. Right now, it's still on the market for sale, but I can't get anybody to buy it.
26: A community that built itself around the massive Stellantis assembly plant now left struggling since the plant closed its doors. What was meant to be a temporary retooling of the space nearly 3 years ago turned into an extended shutdown last year when Stellantis moved production plants to the U.S. Then on Friday, another blow.
28: This is a gut punch.
26: The union representing the plant's over 2,000 workers says the company is considering permanently closing and selling off the plant.
29: Just saying those words out loud is like a bad, bad dream.
26: The union says no official sale agreement has been announced by the company, but under its collective agreement, Stellantis would need to give 1 year's notice of sale or closure. The car manufacturer says it's still looking for a solution for the Brampton assembly plant, but there are challenges.
30: We passed a motion at Brampton City Council to prohibit any other use than auto use. And so if the company thought they could sell the property for a quick buck, it will be worthless because they will not be able to use it for any purpose other than automotive.
26: The surrounding community and the city still reeling, catching many off guard, like the owner of Shelley's Kitchen. Your business really depends on a lot of these people.
31: Yeah, for real, it does.
26: But at least in this shop, some plant workers,
32: thinking about this for about an hour,
26: can still be found. Dave Sears still coming back for his daily meals, even though he doesn't work across the street anymore.
33: I thought for sure we would be going back. I'm surprised. I'm confused. A little bit mad. There's a lot of people need to work.
26: In hopes the plant's potential permanent closure doesn't also mean places like these close their doors for good. Kamal Karamali, CTV News, Brampton, Ontario.
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7: Oh, Hamilton.
8: The Blue Jays went into extra innings when they took on the New York Yankees this afternoon.
9: Well hit ball, deep right field, and it's going to go. Ben Rice with a long two-run homer. And the Yankees.
8: Ben Rice hit a two-run homer in the 10th to give the Yankees the lead. Toronto responded by scoring a run, but it wasn't enough, losing the game 4-3. The Jays have tomorrow off before starting a 3-game road series against the Tampa Bay Rays. A man from New Zealand has completed a canoe journey from Alberta to Quebec in an effort to document Canada's wilderness. But along the way, he says he learned valuable lessons about the people who live across the country. CTV's Jean-Vieve Beauchemin reports.
10: Along a solo adventure through the Great White North.
11: What a surreal moment. My first few paddles.
10: Tom Hudson discovered Canada's landscapes, but postcards of human nature shaped his travels.
12: Canadians, I tell you what, I freaking love you guys.
10: Hudson's journey began years before in New Zealand.
13: I worked in construction, I had a house, I had a mortgage, and one day I woke up with my alarm to go to work, and at that moment it just hit me very, very hard. You're not following your heart.
14: Let's go.
13: I sold everything. I sold my house, I gave all my things away.
10: And he found joy from the Rockies to the East Coast in the most Canadian way, paddling a canoe.
15: You hadn't canoed before?
13: No, never canoed before in my life. I wanted to do something that I've never done, and then I wanted to do it in a big way.
12: Oh,
10: the wilderness proved majestic but fierce on the fourth day he capsized.
12: Help me!
13: My whole canoe went down the river. There was nothing I could do about it, and it was just me standing on the bank with nothing, just wet clothes.
10: And then he met Josh and his family camping nearby.
16: He's wet, he's cold. Yeah. Let's get him in a dry set of clothes.
13: And I thought I was going to showcase nature and the landscape and fishing, and you know, but really the what I showcased was how incredible the Canadian people are.
10: Hudson traveled 216 days over a couple of years, chronicling his journey on YouTube to finance his travels. He was running a little low on money, passing through Manitoba, thinking of pausing his journey, when he came across Ivy, a 14-year-old lost dog stuck in the mud. He brought Ivy along and found her owner further along the river.
17: You silly old dog.
10: Now, that moment captured the hearts of many, drawing followers, and so saving Ivy saved his journey.
13: Everyone was standing along this wall.
10: On the 216th day, he paddled into Old Montreal, his destination. He was welcomed by followers, but also by some of the Canadians he'd met along the way. Geneviève Beauchemin, CTV News, Montreal.
8: Many people know the character Winnie the Pooh, but not many know the medical story behind his best pal, Christopher Robin. Now a new edition of the beloved tale is helping to shine a light on the characters and the condition known as myasthenia gravis. Here's CTV's Pauline Chan.
18: Here is Edward Bear coming downstairs now, bump, bump, bump, on the back of his head behind Christopher Robin. It is, as far as he knows, the only way of coming downstairs. These days, because his muscles do not always do what he asks of them, with myasthenia gravis, MG, even some something as ordinary as stairs can feel like a great expedition.
3: Hamira Osman of Muscular Dystrophy Canada reads A.A. Milne's beloved story of Winnie the Pooh. Milne's son, on whom Christopher Robin is based, lived with myasthenia gravis, and this special online version includes comments from myasthenia patients highlighting how Pooh's experiences mirror their own.
6: The condition is an autoimmune condition, meaning that our own bodies are generating antibodies to a very particular part of our anatomy. And in the case of myasthenia, it's at the interface where the nerve talks to the muscle.
7: I kept falling down the bus every time I tried to go up in the morning. Like, you know, I'm 19-year-old, I'm going to high school. And then I noticed that something was really off, like, why am I falling all the time?
3: And Serene Zevker identifies with Pooh Bear's difficulty moving.
7: We all have a problem with climbing up anything, that we feel the tiredness and the drowsy feeling of fatigue.
3: Serene was extremely lucky. Her myasthenia was diagnosed in a matter of days.
6: There can be a substantial delay for patients in getting to the right diagnosis, up to 5 to 7 years, actually.
18: In that time, they can experience irreversible muscle damage, muscle weakness, and this is why it's so important to raise awareness on myasthenia gravis.
3: Dr. Charles Kasarjan says part of the problem is that MG has such a wide range of symptoms, and also that they wax and wane.
14: That weakness can affect classically the eyes, so people can have droopy eyelids, double vision because it affects the movement of the eyes. They can have difficulty swallowing or speaking, so they can choke. They can have weakness of their arms or legs. And then one of the things that's a bit scarier is they can have weakness of their breathing muscles.
3: The hope is that the new version of Winnie the Pooh will open the eyes of physicians and the public to this little recognized and often invisible illness.
8: 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CP24, stay with us. 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

0: Katie Dawson.
1: I'm a singer-songwriter. I write and perform all my own music. You can find my music on all streaming services. But here's the thing with that. You don't actually own your music, and there's data tracking involved. Wouldn't it be nice to own something you love? 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Check out this record right here. It's glow-in-the-dark vinyl. Or how about this one? There's 24-karat gold leaf flake directly in the vinyl. This has never been done before on a vinyl record. Records should be fun, unique, and collectible. And the music on them should be great, too. Do you like rock and roll, folk, country, and rockabilly? Well, I've done all that and more, and I think you'll love it. Don't believe me? Just ask them.
2: Katie Dawson is my favorite artist to play when it's a sunny day, I'm driving the car, sunroof's up.
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0: 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It can't be an afterthought. 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It helps create better events. 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By thinking of everybody and creating a more inclusive building, that's where all the magic happens. Accessibility impacts everyone at some point in their lives. Research shows that today, more than 27% of Ontarians identify as having a physical or cognitive disability. From the aging population to invisible and episodic disabilities to situational, temporary, and permanent disabilities. To address this issue requires an accessibility mindset shift. 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Simply, it begins with being curious, starting conversations with family, friends, and colleagues. Accessibility is no longer just a philanthropic discussion because it impacts every single one of us. Accessibility isn't the finish line, it's the foundation. And once you realize that, you'll start to see it everywhere. I didn't say go! Winner!
1: A bar with a colored past was the scene of a three-alarm fire today. Built in 1895, it has been the site of an undertaker, home to burlesque, and a live music venue, and now known as an adult entertainment club. The Zanzibar Tavern has been a staple on the Yonge Street Strip for decades. The fire chief does not believe the fire was deliberately set. CB24's Andrew Brennan reports.
2: The early morning fire was so violent that it tore through the roof where it was believed that flames first broke out, leaving this adult entertainment venue itself partially topless. Also, on top of that, some of the ceiling caved in. There's questions about the structural integrity now of the building that houses Club Zanzibar. But according to Fire Chief Jim Jessup, this fire could have been that much worse.
3: Upon our arrival, crews were met with heavy flame, heavy smoke and heat at the Zanzibar Tavern. Fire was automatically escalated to a second alarm, and the incident commander made decisions that, to be very honest, saved the rest of this block.
2: And someone who can speak firsthand to that quick work of firefighters is Mozak Khan. He says that without the work of firefighters containing this blaze, his own building may have been lost just beside Club Zanzibar.
4: When I came, somebody called me, and I came right away, and there was a fire, and I know the way they were working, the way they were climbing towards our building and from the top, and I really believe that they really protected our building next door, 361 Yonge Street, and I really think we should have an appreciation, and actually, I would like to invite them, or the whole department fire, for food, which one the restaurant is going to be downstairs for all-you-can-eat buffet.
2: He also tells us he saw two people, a man and woman, fleeing the building just as the flames first broke out, meaning this also could have been that much worse in an entirely different way. Now, the question is, what comes next? The owner of Club Zanzibar says he hopes to bring it back.
5: Well, we would certainly hope so. We've been around since 1960. My dad started the place. Bigger and better is our attitude. It looks like the top floor may be gone, but we can always hope for the best. You know, build it better than it was.
2: What caused this fire still unknown, but Chief Jessup says it's believed that this fire was not deliberately set. Now, with the promise of renewal from the owner, it does remain to be seen how long it could take before Club Zanzibar is reopened. I'll send it back to you.
1: CP24's Andrew Brennan reporting there. Thanks, Andrew. Well, take a look outside. It is quite lovely right now. We're supposed to get a little bit of rain and potentially fog depending on where you are this evening. Let's take a look at your satellite radar, and this is where you can see the rain just right about now. And it's not too bad, so probably good for your lawn if you're fortunate enough to have a lawn. As we move along and take a look at the temperature right now, yeah, the humidex is still a factor, quite a factor, 22 degrees, but feeling like 29. It's still Windsor seems to be the, oh, Niagara Falls also pretty hot, feeling like 33 degrees. And overnight at a glance, you can see we've got some cloud, potential fog patches, wind from the northwest at 10 kilometers an hour. Sunrise, 6:23 every day. It's a minute or two later, 20 degrees at 8 a.m. The humidex, it'll feel like 26. A man is in hospital after shooting in Rexdale late this afternoon. Police were called to a plaza near Islington and Bergamot just after 5 p.m. A man was transported to hospital by an emergency run. Paramedics tell CTV News the person has serious, non-life-threatening injuries. Police are searching for a suspect they described as a male black wearing a hoodie and possibly a ski mask. Well, nine people are lucky to be alive after they were found clinging onto the sides of a capsized boat near Port Credit Harbor Marina. Peel Police responded to a distress call and, along with a Good Samaritan, rescued all nine. But a woman in Mississauga did not fare as well. Her trip to the lakeshore ended in death after she was swept away by the current last night. It happened around 10:30 p.m. at Jack Darling Memorial Park. Peel Police responded to reports of a woman who had been swept into the water. She was located and transported to hospital, where she was pronounced dead. And police are investigating after possible human remains were located in Scarborough. The discovery was made at the back of an industrial plaza near Ellesmere and Markham Road. Police say they were called there just before 6 p.m. for a suspicious incident. Paramedics have confirmed they attended the scene, but would only say they didn't transport anyone to the hospital. The entire plaza is taped off as police investigate. And investigators are also looking into an incident where shots were fired at a plaza in Etobicoke. Officers responded to the area near Islington and Elmhurst Drive around 6:45 in the evening for reports of a shooting. They located a male who had non-life-threatening injuries from being assaulted but not shot. Evidence of gunfire was found at the scene. Police are searching for two suspects who fled in a black SUV, one of them armed with a firearm. No other descriptions have been released. The investigation is ongoing. And Kensington Market was the scene of a stabbing which sent one man to hospital. Toronto police say they were called to the Augusta and College area just after 4:30 this afternoon for reports of a stabbing. Paramedics tell CTV News they transported one person to hospital with serious but non-life-threatening injuries. There's no word on a possible suspect or suspects. The investigation is ongoing. Police have been busy. They've charged a suspect wanted in connection to an unprovoked stabbing of a TTC worker on Friday. Police say 36-year-old Anthony Christopher David McLaughlin turned himself in on Saturday and was scheduled to appear in court today. He's accused of stabbing a TTC electrical worker who was on break. The worker has serious non-life-threatening injuries and is now recovering at home. And a man in his 20s is dead after an early morning multi-vehicle crash in Brampton. It happened around 1 this morning near the Gore Road and Castle Oaks Crossing. The driver of a Nissan Pathfinder was pronounced dead at the scene. The driver and two passengers of a minivan were taken to a trauma center with non-life-threatening injuries. The Major Collision Bureau is currently investigating. And earlier this week, reported on the growing number of e-scooter accidents. Tonight, another, a 60-year-old e-scooter rider is in hospital with life-threatening injuries after colliding with the open door of a parked car in North York. It happened around 1:40 this morning near Driftwood and Jane. Police say the 22-year-old driver of the car remained at the scene. Well, you may have heard it if you were in Markham. The first ever Indy race north of the city is in the books, ending with a thrilling finish to the Ontario Honda Dealers Indy in Markham. The checkered flags waving for Marcus Ericsson, who took the lead with only 5 laps to go. CTV's John Woodward reports.
6: The Indy drivers running a gauntlet of fans, offering them high fives and signatures, including on young Jackson.
7: What are you guys signed for the first time?
8: PK signed his back for a signature.
9: Who did you get to sign your hat?
10: I got a few people. I got McLaughlin, I got Dixon, I got Ericsson's.
6: Swedish driver Marcus Ericsson, a previous winner of the Indy 500 in 2022, who stopped to tell us the new Markham track is an exciting challenge.
11: It's great. The track is really, really fun, very challenging. It's going to be a really good race, I think. A lot of action. So.
6: The new track, almost a year in the making, after the event moved from Toronto, where it had been held since the 80s. After delays in preparing the track on Friday, races on Saturday and Sunday went ahead, said Markham Mayor Frank Scarpitti.
12: Well, we started our engines over a year ago here in the city of Markham, getting ready for this race.
13: At this time, we ask all drivers to put in your cars.
6: Scarpitti, as the Grand Marshal, was given the chance to make the iconic call.
14: Drivers, start your engines!
6: And the drivers were off. Those in Ericsson's pit crew watching closely.
15: None of these cars go anywhere without a pit crew. This is pit lane. This is where a team of mechanics and technicians service these cars, often in just a matter of seconds.
16: There were four or five teams here last night till almost midnight, and we were one of them.
6: Ericsson's pit coach Chris Snyder prepping his crew for something new.
16: New track, there's just a lot of variables up in there. You don't know how this thing's going to flow.
6: Towards the end of the 90-lap race, it was Ericsson who slipped into the lead, the others trailing, and then...
17: Ericsson wins on the streets of Markham.
6: The affable Swede talking about Markham's new track in the press conference after the race.
11: I love the track from the first lap. It's a tricky challenge as well because it's very easy. You get a little bit wrong. And there's no margin for error.
6: As Markham's first Indy crosses the finish line. John Woodward, CTV News.
1: 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We'll find out. 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

0: 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Well, I've done all that and more, and I think you'll love it. Don't believe me? Just ask them.
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10: Hey, everybody, we're going back to the CN Tower. It is lit green this evening for Gastroparesis Awareness Month. It also turns orange for Auto-Inflammatory Awareness Month. So two medical causes, the reason why the CN Tower is lit this evening. And we see green on the CN Tower. We all see a lot of green on our map right now. Just looking at our weather, it is feeling like 29 degrees in Toronto, 26 in North Bay, and 28 in Wharton. Of course, that's when you add in the humidity. As we move along and we look at our lows for tonight, we're above normal, which has been pretty consistent lately. There's patches of rain. The rain pretty much is going to be moving out of the Toronto area in the next hour or so, so it shouldn't be too much of a concern. Tomorrow morning, it's pretty consistent, 20 to 21 degrees between 5 and 9 a.m., and we do have some clouds tomorrow morning. As we look at our highs tomorrow, it's going to be another hot day. If you're out there, practice safe sun. It's going to feel like 33 degrees in Toronto. 28 degrees is the forecast high. 27 in Hamilton, 26 in London. Niagara Falls, 27, feeling like 33. As we look at the UV index, it's going to be high all the way through our area, moderate to the east of us for Ottawa and Kingston. You should still take care. And looking at the next week ahead, we've spoken about Monday. Tuesday, chance of showers in the evening or overnight. And Wednesday, quite a few showers, 60%. Then Thursday looks like it's pretty good. Friday, looking even better. Saturday, Sunday, we've got some cloud, but no rain. So after the rain on Wednesday, right now it's looking pretty clear. But of course, I say that now, but things could change because it's called the weather and we are forecasting. Well, heads up for transit riders. Weekend service changes remain in effect this evening on the TTC. Line 1 trains aren't running between Sheppard West and St. Clair West stations while planned track work takes place. Now, shuttle buses are covering that part of the line with the regular service resuming tomorrow at 6 a.m. Then Monday to Friday, Line 1 service will end early at 11:59 from Lawrence West to St. George stations. Well, advanced ticket sales are on now, offering discounts to the CNE, which opens in just 5 days, and currently fair season in full swing across Ontario. The CTV's Kimberly Johnson explains this year families and event organizers are facing rising costs at fairs.
11: Going to the fair is a classic summertime event for the Cairns, but now the family of four is paying more.
12: It just didn't work for us to come for the full weekend, all four of us. We approached it more of like a cost-effective way.
11: The rising cost of fuel and food hits Canadians across the country. Fairgrounds are no exception. Rebecca Cairns says

0: This year, full weekend passes for the whole family would cost $260.
1: And for us, it just didn't work to do the whole weekend for all of us. Next year, that'll probably be our scenario, with the two-year-old being older and being able to do more rides.
0: This year, Van Cleek Hill fare officials say they are facing increased gas and midway prices. So the 182-year-old fare had to raise prices by $5 a ticket.
2: There's always the challenge of expenses. Everything costs money. It costs money to have all this. It costs money to bring all this in. We try to make it as affordable as we can, given the rising cost of everything.
3: I know last year was $25. This year is $30. You know, so it is going up. So for a family of four, it adds up, you know.
0: Pierre Martin says he noticed the increase, and since he's not getting on the rides, for him, the ticket price is simply to walk around.
3: I mean, everything is going up, right? So it's what it is. It's what it is. But look, everybody's here, so.
0: And for this family of almost eight, they say it's still the most cost-effective family trip they can make.
4: We've got an 11-year-old down to a 3-year-old now, and so everyone's got, you know, good opportunity to play. We get the most bang for our buck.
0: But as costs continue to go up for community events, others say it can be a challenge.
1: I get it. It just makes it hard for a family in the community to be able to afford the fun things for the kids.
0: Kimberly Johnson, CTV News.
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0: am Katie Dawson. I'm a singer-songwriter. I write and perform all my own music. You can find my music on all streaming services. But here's the thing with that. You don't actually own your music, and there's data tracking involved. Wouldn't it be nice to own something you love? 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It's glow-in-the-dark vinyl. Or how about this one? There's 24-karat gold leaf flake directly in the vinyl. This has never been done before on a vinyl record. Records should be fun, unique, and collectible. And the music on them should be great, too. Do you like rock and roll, folk, country, and rockabilly? Well, I've done all that and more, and I think you'll love it. Don't believe me? Just ask them.
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8: The Blue Jays were looking for the series sweep when they took on the Yankees at home today. And once again, the game went into extra innings.
9: Well hit ball, deep right field, and it's going to go. Ben Rice with a long two-run homer.
8: Okay, we get the series win, but no sweep for the Jays as Ben Rice hit a two-run homer in the 10th. Yes, the 10th to give the Yankees the lead. Not giving up, Toronto responded by scoring a run, but it was not enough. Losing the game 4-3, the Jays have tomorrow off before starting a three-game road series against the Tampa Bay Rays. AFC Toronto returned to BMO Field this afternoon to host Montreal Roses.
10: Montreal, 2 of 3 from the penalty area. This one, without a doubt, Alidou into the top corner. And Montreal has the lead along the lake shore in Toronto.
8: Yeah, that'd be hard to stop. The match was scoreless until the second half when Marie-Yasmine Maladou placed the ball out of reach on a penalty to take the lead. Montreal would score again to win the match 2-0. AFC Toronto plays next Sunday against the Halifax Tides. A current and former NHL stars are getting ready to suit up for this year's edition of Hockey Night in Brampton. Mayor Patrick Brown says it's going to be a special night in the city.
11: This year we have Morgan Riley is one of the captains, and we managed to convince Mark Messier to come back out of retirement all the way from New York City to come and captain one of the teams this year. We get a ton of current NHLers, alumni, PWHL, AHL stars, and it's a fun night for the family, and it supports a phenomenal cause. It's one of my favorite nights of the year.
8: Oh, Hockey Night in Canada is gone, so that's why we have this. Leafs captain Austin Matthews led one of the teams that took part in the game last year. The event helps raise money to support the William Osler Health System. Puck drop is set for Wednesday night at the CAA Center. Hockey Night in Brampton raised more than $6 million last year. Okay, Spider-Man continues to hold moviegoers tightly in his web as Brand New Day dominated once again at the weekend box office.
12: But you're in danger. You just have to trust me.
8: Peter Parker's latest adventures have now surpassed the $2 billion mark in U.S. at the global box office. Here in North America, the movie brought in another $70 million in its third weekend to stay at number one. Christopher Nolan's now $500 million earning Odyssey is also sailing strong, staying in second with $23.2 million in ticket sales. And a new film, The End of Oak Street, debuted in third with $21 million. Stay with us, folks. More to come after the break.
13: Five legs done. We're at the halfway point.
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28: Some people just come and just like buy everything.
29: The operation started two summers ago when 11-year-old Dobie Soroka decided he wanted some spending money.
32: We have six kids, we're working, you know, this is sort of their spending money a little bit when they want to make some fun for themselves or rent boats or go to the arcades, this is their budget.
29: By day's end, profits are divided amongst the kids, with 10% going to Torah Day School of Ottawa.
28: Yes!
29: But the sweetest part, maybe the community that's formed around their driveway.
28: We meet all these people in our neighborhood and all the places near us, and then we see them in the grocery store, we see them around, and we're like, oh, we know you! And it's just a lot of fun.
29: Josh Morano, CTV News.
8: Looks delicious, and that's our report for this evening. 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For all the hardworking people, Ellen, that's you behind the camera, and me in front of it. I'm Andrea Case. We'll see you tomorrow. Good night.

0: significant damage done to a downtown building as crews call to reports of smoke coming from the roof of Zanzibar near Yonge and Girard. A shooting in Rexdale sends one person to the hospital late this afternoon. We have the details on the circumstances and the suspects. And here's a look at Kensington Market neighborhood, where one person was taken to the hospital after a stabbing this afternoon. This is Toronto's breaking news, CP24. Hello, I'm CJ Nelson. Thanks for joining us. We are hearing from the fire chief after a three-alarm fire downtown at the Zanzibar Tavern on Yonge Street. Officials were called to the scene just after 6 this morning, where crews battled heavy black smoke from the roof. CP24's Andrew Brennan was at the scene and has more.
1: The early morning fire was so violent that it tore through the roof where it was believed that flames first broke out, leaving this adult entertainment venue itself partially topless. Also, on top of that, some of the ceiling caved in. There's questions about the structural integrity now of the building that houses Club Zanzibar. But according to Fire Chief Jim Jessup, this fire could have been that much worse.
2: Upon our arrival, crews were met with heavy flame, heavy smoke and heat at the Zanzibar Tavern. Fire was automatically escalated to a second alarm, and the incident commander made decisions that, to be very honest, saved the rest of this block.
1: And someone who can speak firsthand to that quick work of firefighters is Mozak Khan. He says that without the work of firefighters containing this blaze, his own building may have been lost just beside Club Zanzibar.
3: When I came, somebody called me and I came right away and there was a fire, and I know the way they were working, the way they were climbing towards our building and from the top, and I really believe that they really protected our building next door, 361 Yonge Street. And I really think we should have an appreciation, and actually I would like to invite them or the whole department fire for food, which when the restaurant is going to be downstairs for all-you-can-eat buffet.
1: He also tells us he saw two people, a man and woman, fleeing the building just as the flames first broke out, meaning this also could have been that much worse in an entirely different way. Now, the question is, what comes next? The owner of Club Zanzibar says he hopes to bring it back.
4: Well, we would certainly hope so. We've been around since 1960. My dad started the place. Bigger and better is our attitude. It looks like the top floor may be gone, but we can always hope for the best. You know, build it better than it was.
1: What caused this fire, still unknown, but Chief Jessup says it's believed that this fire was not deliberately set. Now, with the promise of renewal from the owner, it does remain to be seen how long it could take before Club Zanzibar is reopened. I'll send it back to you.
0: CP24's Andrew Brennan reporting from the scene. Toronto police are investigating a shooting in Rexdale that sent one person to the hospital late this afternoon. It happened around 5:15 near Islington and Bergamot Avenue. Police were called to reports of a shooting in this commercial plaza and found a male victim who had been shot. Paramedics tell us he was taken to the hospital with serious injuries but is expected to survive. Officers are searching for suspects they describe as black males wearing hoodies and possibly ski masks. Two people have been taken to the hospital after a stabbing near Kensington Market. Police were called to the Augusta and College area just after 4:30 this afternoon. It's believed that two males were fighting, which escalated to a stabbing. One of them was found at the scene and taken to the hospital with serious injuries, but he is expected to survive. The other was found a short time later away from the scene and also taken to the hospital. The investigation is ongoing. Peel police say a woman is dead after a drowning incident at Lake Ontario in Mississauga last night. Investigators say it happened around 10:30 Saturday at Jack Darling Memorial Park. Officers responded to reports of a woman who had been swept into the water. They found the woman and transported her to the hospital where she was pronounced dead. Toronto police are investigating after shots were fired at a plaza in Etobicoke. Officers were called to the area near Islington and Elmhurst Drive around 6:45 this evening for reports of a shooting. They found a male who had non-life-threatening injuries from being attacked, not from being shot. Evidence of gunfire, though, was found at the scene. Police are searching for two suspects who got away in a black SUV, one of them armed with a gun. No other descriptions have been released at this time. The investigation is ongoing. Toronto police are investigating after possible human remains were found in Scarborough. The discovery was made at the back of an industrial plaza near Ellesmere and Markham Road. Police say they were called here just before 6 this evening for a suspicious incident. Paramedics have confirmed they attended the scene, but will only say that they didn't transport anyone to the hospital. The entire plaza is taped off as police investigate. A cyclist was taken to the hospital after being hit by a vehicle in Mississauga. It happened around 4:30 this afternoon near Stanfield Road and Dundas Street East. Peel paramedics telling us one person was taken to the hospital but is expected to survive. There's no word on what caused the crash. The investigation is still ongoing. A man is dead after the vehicle he was in was hit in Brampton. This was around 1 this morning near Gore Road in the Castle Oaks Crossing. It was a two-vehicle crash. Three others were taken to the hospital, but they are expected to be okay. No name or age of the man killed has been released. Police are investigating and want witnesses to contact them. Durham police are asking for help finding a pilot who went missing after flying out of the Oshawa airport. Investigators say 73-year-old David Douglas departed the airport around 8:30 Friday morning on a single-engine home-built plane. He was expected to return an hour later but didn't show up. Officials say he is an experienced pilot who usually flies in the area south of Kawartha Lakes and north of Lake Scugog. He's described as 5'7" with a slim build and a mustache. Anyone with information is asked to contact police. A heads up for subway riders on Line 1 tonight. There is no service between Sheppard West and St. Clair West. The TTC says the closure is for planned track work. Shuttle buses are running in place and regular service will resume Monday morning at 6 o'clock. This is Toronto's Breaking News, CP24. Stay with us. More of your top stories after the break.
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7: Man, this watch hasn't been in style since I had here.
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0: Welcome back. Here are some of the top stories we are following. Durham police are asking for help locating a 73-year-old pilot who departed the Oshawa airport around 8:30 Friday morning and still has not been found. A serious two-vehicle crash in Scarborough leaves a 56-year-old man in critical condition. Police now asking for witnesses and anyone with dash cam video to come forward. And a man from Toronto appeared in court today after being charged in connection with the stabbing of a TTC worker on Friday. Stay with CP24 for more on these stories and for further details, head to cp24.com and the CP24 app. Drivers started their engines today in the first ever 90-lap Indy race to be held in the city of Markham. The city showing off a new track and a new direction for the sporting event that's been held in Toronto for decades. CTV's Sean Woodward was there for the race and even caught up with the winner.
1: The Indy drivers running a gauntlet of fans, offering them high fives and signatures, including on young Jackson.
2: Oh, you guys signed for the first time.
3: TK signed his back for a signature.
4: Who'd you get to sign your hat?
5: I got a few people. I got McLaughlin, I got Dixon, I got Erickson.
1: Swedish driver Marcus Erickson, a previous winner of the Indy 500 in 2022, who stopped to tell us the new Markham track is an exciting challenge.
6: It's great. The track is really, really fun, very challenging. It's going to be a really good race, I think, a lot of action.
1: The new track, almost a year in the making after the event moved from Toronto, where it had been held since the 80s. After delays in preparing the track on Friday, races on Saturday and Sunday went ahead, said Markham Mayor Frank Scarpitti.
7: Well, we started our engines over a year ago here in the city of Markham, getting ready for this race.
1: Scarpitti, as the Grand Marshal, was given the chance to make the iconic call.
7: Drivers, start your engines!
1: Those in Erickson's pit crew watching closely.
8: None of these cars go anywhere without a pit crew. This is pit lane. This is where a team of mechanics and technicians service these cars, often in just a matter of seconds.
9: There were four or five teams here last night till almost midnight, and we were one of them.
1: Erickson's pit coach Chris Snyder prepping his crew for something new.
9: New track, there's just a lot of variables up in there. You don't know how this thing's going to flow.
1: Towards the end of the 90-lap race, it was Erickson who slipped into the lead, the others trailing, and then...
10: Erickson wins on the streets of Markham.
1: The affable Swede talking about Markham's new track in the press conference after the race.
6: I love the track from the first lap. It's a tricky challenge as well because it's very easy. You get a little bit wrong. And there's no margin for error.
1: As Markham's first Indy crosses the finish line. John Woodward, CTV News.
0: The annual India Day grand celebrations took over Nathan Phillips Square today. The event marked India's milestone 80th Independence Day. The square, packing with multicultural dance performances, food vendors, and a bustling marketplace. The celebrations will extend into tomorrow, featuring the highly anticipated grand parade rolling through the downtown core.
11: India struggled for centuries to get their independence, and it's a big thing. And the way India as a young nation in 1947 has transformed to what it is now, we got to be proud of it. And there are so many stalwarts who made it happen. So this occasion is to recognize all such people and celebrate together. And though I've been in Canada for more than half my life, I still feel there's an Indian in me and I want to celebrate. And there's so much rich culture and heritage which I don't want it to be lost. We don't want it to be lost. So that's the reason we do such events, to preserve it. And I have to say, I'm not perfect, but I am an Indian Canadian, which is close enough.
0: The festivities at Nathan Phillips Square wrapped up at 9 o'clock this evening. This is Toronto's breaking news, CP24. Stay with us, more of your top stories after a short break.

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8: Canada's auto industry is facing several challenges, and along with those who rely on that sector, Brampton in particular is reeling after learning the Stellantis assembly plant could shut down for good. CTV's Kamal Karamali with more on what this means for people and businesses in the area.
9: This place would be full.
10: It was only a few years ago, this Caribbean restaurant in Brampton, Ontario would almost always be packed.
11: So every seat would be full?
9: Every seat.
10: Now, most days, it looks like this, leaving owner Afsal Mohammed with few options.
9: Our business has dropped about 50%, might put it up for sale. Right now, it's still on the market for sale, but I can't get anybody to buy it.
10: A community that built itself around the massive Stellantis assembly plant now left struggling since the plant closed its doors. What was meant to be a temporary retooling of the space nearly 3 years ago turned into an extended shutdown last year when Stellantis moved production plants to the U.S. Then on Friday, another blow.
12: This is a gut punch.
10: The union representing the plant's over 2,000 workers says the company is considering permanently closing and selling off the plant.
13: Just saying those words out loud is like a bad, bad dream.
10: The union says no official sale agreement has been announced by the company, but under its collective agreement, Stellantis would need to give 1 year's notice of sale or closure. The car manufacturer says it's still looking for a solution for the Brampton assembly plant, but there are challenges.
14: We passed a motion at Brampton City Council to prohibit any other use than auto use. And so if the company thought they could sell the property for a quick buck, it will be worthless because they will not be able to use it for any purpose other than automotive.
10: The surrounding community and the city still reeling, catching many off guard, like the owner of Shelley's Kitchen. Your business really depends on a lot of these people.
15: Yeah, for real, it does.
10: But at least in this shop, some plant workers
16: thinking about this for about an hour
10: can still be found. Dave Sears still coming back for his daily meals, even though he doesn't work across the street anymore.
17: I thought for sure we would be going back. I'm surprised. I'm confused. A little bit mad. There's a lot of people who need to work.
10: In hopes the plant's potential permanent closure doesn't also mean places like these close their doors for good. Kamal Karamali, CTV News, Brampton, Ontario.
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0: The Blue Jays went into extra innings when they took on the New York Yankees this afternoon.
1: Well hit ball, deep right field, and it's going to go. Ben Rice with a long two-run homer. And the Yankees.
0: Ben Rice hit a two-run homer in the 10th to give the Yankees the lead. Toronto responded by scoring a run, but it wasn't enough, losing the game 4-3. The Jays have tomorrow off before starting a three-game road series against the Tampa Bay Rays. A man from New Zealand has completed a canoe journey from Alberta to Quebec in an effort to document Canada's wilderness. But along the way, he says he learned valuable lessons about the people who live across the country. CTV's Jean-Viev Beauchemin reports.
2: Along a solo adventure through the Great White North.
3: What a surreal moment. My first few paddles.
2: Tom Hudson discovered Canada's landscapes, but postcards of human nature shaped his travels.
4: Canadians, I tell you what, I freaking love you guys.
2: Hudson's journey began years before in New Zealand.
5: I worked in construction, I had a house, I had a mortgage, and one day I woke up with my alarm to go to work, and at that moment it just hit me very, very hard. You're not following your heart.
6: Let's go.
5: I sold everything. I sold my house, I gave all my things away.
2: And he found joy from the Rockies to the East Coast in the most Canadian way, paddling a canoe.
7: You hadn't canoed before?
5: No, never canoed before in my life. I wanted to do something that I've never done, and then I wanted to do it in a big way.
4: Oh, f***!
2: The wilderness proved majestic but fierce on the fourth day he capsized.
4: Help me!
5: My whole canoe went down the river. There was nothing I could do about it, and it was just me standing on the bank with nothing, just wet clothes.
2: And then he met Josh and his family camping nearby.
8: He's wet, he's cold. Yeah. Let's get him in a dry set of clothes.
5: And I thought I was going to showcase nature and the landscape and fishing and, you know, but really what I showcased was how incredible the Canadian people are.
2: Hudson traveled 216 days over a couple of years, chronicling his journey on YouTube to finance his travels. He was running a little low on money, passing through Manitoba, thinking of pausing his journey when he came across Ivy, a 14-year-old lost dog stuck in the mud. He brought Ivy along and found her owner further along the river.
9: You silly old dog.
2: Now, that moment captured the hearts of many, drawing followers, and so saving Ivy saved his journey.
5: Everyone was standing along this wall.
2: On the 216th day, he paddled into Old Montreal, his destination. He was welcomed by followers, but also by some of the Canadians he'd met along the way. Geneviève Beauchemin, CTV News, Montreal.
0: Many people know the character Winnie the Pooh, but not many know the medical story behind his best pal, Christopher Robin. Now a new edition of the beloved tale is helping to shine a light on the characters and the condition known as myasthenia gravis. Here's CTV's Pauline Chan.
10: Here is Edward Bear coming downstairs now, bump, bump, bump, on the back of his head behind Christopher Robin. It is, as far as he knows, the only way of coming downstairs. These days, because his muscles do not always do what he asks of them, with myasthenia gravis, MG, even something as ordinary as stairs can feel like a great expedition.
11: Hamira Osman of Muscular Dystrophy Canada reads A.A. Milne's beloved story of Winnie the Pooh. Milne's son, on whom Christopher Robin is based, lived with myasthenia gravis, and this special online version includes comments from myasthenia patients highlighting how Pooh's experiences mirror their own.
12: The condition is an autoimmune condition, meaning that our own bodies are generating antibodies to a very particular part of our anatomy. And in the case of myasthenia, it's at the interface where the nerve talks to the muscle.
13: I kept falling down the bus every time I tried to go up in the morning. Like, you know, I'm 19-year-old, I'm going to high school. And then I noticed that something was really off, like, why am I falling all the time?
11: And Serene Zevker identifies with Pooh Bear's difficulty moving.
13: We all have a problem with climbing up anything. that we feel the tiredness and the drowsy feeling of fatigue.
11: Serene was extremely lucky. Her myasthenia was diagnosed in a matter of days.
12: There can be a substantial delay for patients in getting to the right diagnosis, up to 5 to 7 years, actually.
10: In that time, they can experience irreversible muscle damage, muscle weakness, and this is why it's so important to raise awareness on myasthenia gravis.
11: Dr. Charles Kasarjan says part of the problem is that MG has such a wide range of symptoms, and also that they wax and wane.
6: That weakness can affect classically the eyes, so people can have droopy eyelids, double vision because it affects the movement of the eyes. They can have difficulty swallowing or speaking, so they can choke. They can have weakness of their arms or legs. And then one of the things that's a bit scarier is they can have weakness of their breathing muscles.
11: The hope is that the new version of Winnie the Pooh will open the eyes of physicians and the public to this little recognized and often invisible illness.
0: This is Toronto's breaking news. CP24, stay with us. More of your top stories after the break.

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0: 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It can't be an afterthought. Inclusive design, it helps create better events, brings the community all together. By thinking of everybody and creating a more inclusive building, that's where all the magic happens. Accessibility impacts everyone at some point in their lives. Research shows that today, more than 27% of Ontarians identify as having a physical or cognitive disability. From the aging population to invisible and episodic disabilities to situational, temporary, and permanent disabilities. To address this issue requires an accessibility mindset shift. 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Simply, it begins with being curious, starting conversations with family, friends, and colleagues. Accessibility is no longer just a philanthropic discussion because it impacts every single one of us. Accessibility isn't the finish line, it's the foundation. And once you realize that, you'll start to see it everywhere. I didn't say go! Winner!
1: A bar with a colored past was the scene of a three-alarm fire today. Built in 1895, it has been the site of an undertaker, home to burlesque, and a live music venue, and now known as an adult entertainment club. The Zanzibar Tavern has been a staple on the Yonge Street Strip for decades. The fire chief does not believe the fire was deliberately set. CB24's Andrew Brennan reports.
2: The early morning fire was so violent that it tore through the roof where it was believed that flames first broke out, leaving this adult entertainment venue itself partially topless. Also, on top of that, some of the ceiling caved in. There's questions about the structural integrity now of the building that houses Club Zanzibar. But according to Fire Chief Jim Jessup, this fire could have been that much worse.
3: Upon our arrival, crews were met with heavy flame, heavy smoke and heat at the Zanzibar Tavern. Fire was automatically escalated to a second alarm, and the incident commander made decisions that, to be very honest, saved the rest of this block.
2: And someone who can speak firsthand to that quick work of firefighters is Mozak Khan. He says that without the work of firefighters containing this blaze, his own building may have been lost just beside Club Zanzibar.
4: When I came, somebody called me and I came right away and there was a fire, and I know the way they were working, the way they were climbing towards our building and from the top, and I really believe that they really protected our building next door, 361 Yonge Street. And I really think we should have an appreciation, and actually I would like to invite them or the whole department fire for food, which one the restaurant is going to be downstairs for all-you-can-eat buffet.
2: He also tells us he saw two people, a man and woman, fleeing the building just as the flames first broke out, meaning this also could have been that much worse in an entirely different way. Now, the question is, what comes next? The owner of Club Zanzibar says he hopes to bring it back.
5: Well, we would certainly hope so. We've been around since 1960. My dad started the place. Bigger and better is our attitude. It looks like the top floor may be gone, but we can always hope for the best. You know, build it better than it was.
2: What caused this fire, still unknown, but Chief Jessup says it's believed that this fire was not deliberately set. Now, with the promise of renewal from the owner, it does remain to be seen how long it could take before Club Zanzibar is reopened. I'll send it back to you.
1: CP24's Andrew Brennan reporting there. Thanks, Andrew. Well, take a look outside. It is quite lovely right now. We're supposed to get a little bit of rain and potentially fog depending on where you are this evening. Let's take a look at your satellite radar. And this is where you can see the rain just right about now. And it's not too bad, so probably good for your lawn if you're fortunate enough to have a lawn. As we move along and take a look at the temperature right now, yeah, the humidex is still a factor, quite a factor, 22 degrees, but feeling like 29. It's still Windsor seems to be the, oh, Niagara Falls also pretty hot, feeling like 33 degrees. And overnight at a glance, you can see we've got some cloud, potential fog patches, wind from the northwest at 10 kilometers an hour. Sunrise, 6:23 every day. It's a minute or two later. 20 degrees at 8 a.m. The humidex, it'll feel like 26. A man is in hospital after shooting in Rexdale late this afternoon. Police were called to a plaza near Islington and Bergamot just after 5 p.m. A man was transported to hospital by an emergency run. Paramedics tell CTV News the person has serious, non-life-threatening injuries. Police are searching for a suspect they described as a male, black, wearing a hoodie and possibly a ski mask. Well, nine people are lucky to be alive after they were found clinging onto the sides of a capsized boat near Port Credit Harbor Marina. Peel Police responded to a distress call and, along with a Good Samaritan, rescued all nine. But a woman in Mississauga did not fare as well. Her trip to the lakeshore ended in death after she was swept away by the current last night. It happened around 10:30 p.m. at Jack Darling Memorial Park. Peel Police responded to reports of a woman who had been swept into the water. She was located and transported to hospital, where she was pronounced dead. And police are investigating after possible human remains were located in Scarborough. The discovery was made at the back of an industrial plaza near Ellesmere and Markham Road. Police say they were called there just before 6 p.m. for a suspicious incident. Paramedics have confirmed they attended the scene, but would only say they didn't transport anyone to the hospital. The entire plaza is taped off as police investigate. And investigators are also looking into an incident where shots were fired at a plaza in Etobicoke. Officers responded to the area near Islington and Elmhurst Drive around 6:45 in the evening for reports of a shooting. They located a male who had non-life-threatening injuries from being assaulted but not shot. Evidence of gunfire was found at the scene. Police are searching for two suspects who fled in a black SUV, one of them armed with a firearm. No other descriptions have been released. The investigation is ongoing. And Kensington Market was the scene of a stabbing which sent one man to hospital. Toronto police say they were called to the Augusta and College area just after 4:30 this afternoon for reports of a stabbing. Paramedics tell CTV News they transported one person to hospital with serious but non-life-threatening injuries. There's no word on a possible suspect or suspects. The investigation is ongoing. Police have been busy. They've charged a suspect wanted in connection to an unprovoked stabbing of a TTC worker on Friday. Police say 36-year-old Anthony Christopher David McLaughlin turned himself in on Saturday and was scheduled to appear in court today. He's accused of stabbing a TTC electrical worker who was on break. The worker has serious non-life-threatening injuries and is now recovering at home. And a man in his 20s is dead after an early morning multi-vehicle crash in Brampton. It happened around 1 this morning near the Gore Road and Castle Oaks Crossing. The driver of a Nissan Pathfinder was pronounced dead at the scene. The driver and two passengers of a minivan were taken to a trauma center with non-life-threatening injuries. The Major Collision Bureau is currently investigating. And earlier this week, reported on the growing number of e-scooter accidents. Tonight, another. A 60-year-old e-scooter rider is in hospital with life-threatening injuries after colliding with the open door of a parked car in North York. It happened around 1:40 this morning near Driftwood and Jane. Police say the 22-year-old driver of the car remained at the scene. Well, you may have heard it if you were in Markham. The first ever Indy race north of the city is in the books, ending with a thrilling finish to the Ontario Honda Dealers Indy in Markham. The checkered flags waving for Marcus Ericsson, who took the lead with only 5 laps to go. CTV's John Woodward reports.
6: The Indy drivers running a gauntlet of fans, offering them high fives and signatures, including on young Jackson.
7: Oh, you guys signed for the first time.
8: Okay, sign his back. Look for a signature.
9: Who'd you get to sign your hat?
10: I got a few people. I got McLaughlin, I got Dixon, I got Ericsson.
6: Swedish driver Marcus Ericsson, a previous winner of the Indy 500 in 2022, who stopped to tell us the new Markham track is an exciting challenge.
11: It's great. The track is really, really fun, very challenging. It's going to be a really good race, I think, a lot of action. So.
6: The new track, almost a year in the making, after the event moved from Toronto, where it had been held since the 80s. After delays in preparing the track on Friday, races on Saturday and Sunday went ahead, said Markham Mayor Frank Scarpitti.
12: Well, we started our engines over a year ago here in the city of Markham getting ready for this race.
6: Scarpitti, as the Grand Marshal, was given the chance to make the iconic call.
12: Drivers, start your engines!
6: And the drivers were off. those in Ericsson's pit crew watching closely.
9: None of these cars go anywhere without a pit crew. This is pit lane. This is where a team of mechanics and technicians service these cars, often in just a matter of seconds.
13: There were four or five teams here last night till almost midnight, and we were one of them.
6: Ericsson's pit coach Chris Snyder prepping his crew for something new.
13: New track, there's just a lot of variables up in there. You don't know how this thing's going to flow.
6: Towards the end of the 90-lap race, it was Ericsson who slipped into the lead, the others trailing, and then...
14: Ericsson wins on the streets of Markham.
6: The affable Swede talking about Markham's new track in the press conference after the race.
11: I love the track from the first lap. It's a tricky challenge as well because it's very easy. You get a little bit wrong. And there's no margin for error.
6: As Markham's first Indy crosses the finish line. John Woodward, CTV News.
1: Coming up after the break, did the Blue Jays bring out the broom for the sweep? We'll find out. 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

I'm Katie Dawson. I'm a singer-songwriter. I write and perform all my own music. You can find my music on all streaming services. But here's the thing with that. You don't actually own your music, and there's data tracking involved. Wouldn't it be nice to own something you love? 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Check out this record right here. It's glow-in-the-dark vinyl. Or how about this one? There's 24 karat gold leaf flake directly in the vinyl. This has never been done before on a vinyl record. Records should be fun, unique, and collectible. And the music on them should be great too. Do you like rock and roll,

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12: Hey, everybody, we're going back to the CN Tower. It is lit green this evening for Gastroparesis Awareness Month. It also turns orange for Auto-Inflammatory Awareness Month. So two medical causes, the reason why the CN Tower is lit this evening. And we see green on the CN Tower. We all see a lot of green on our map right now. Just looking at our weather, it is feeling like 29 degrees in Toronto, 26 in North Bay, and 28 in Wharton. Of course, that's when you add in the humidity. As we move along and we look at our lows for tonight, we're above normal, which has been pretty consistent lately. There's patches of rain. The rain pretty much is going to be moving out of the Toronto area in the next hour or so, so it shouldn't be too much of a concern. Tomorrow morning, it's pretty consistent, 20 to 21 degrees between 5 and 9 a.m., and we do have some clouds tomorrow morning. As we look at our highs tomorrow, it's going to be another hot day. If you're out there, practice safe sun. It's going to feel like 33 degrees in Toronto. 28 degrees is the forecast high. 27 in Hamilton, 26 in London. Niagara Falls, 27, feeling like 33. As we look at the UV index, it's going to be high all the way through our area, moderate to the east of us for Ottawa and Kingston. You should still take care. And looking at the next week ahead, we've spoken about Monday. Tuesday, chance of showers in the evening or overnight. And Wednesday, quite a few showers, 60%. Then Thursday looks like it's pretty good. Friday, looking even better. Saturday, Sunday, we've got some cloud, but no rain. So after the rain on Wednesday, right now it's looking pretty clear. But of course, I say that now, but things could change because it's called the weather and we are forecasting. Well, heads up for transit riders. Weekend service changes remain in effect this evening on the TTC. Line 1 trains aren't running between Sheppard West and St. Clair West stations while planned track work takes place. Now, shuttle buses are covering that part of the line with the regular service resuming tomorrow at 6 a.m. Then Monday to Friday, Line 1 service will end early at 11:59 from Lawrence West to St. George stations. Well, advanced ticket sales are on now, offering discounts to the CNE, which opens in just 5 days, and currently fair season in full swing across Ontario. The CTV's Kimberly Johnson explains this year families and event organizers are facing rising costs at fairs.
13: Going to the fair is a classic summertime event for the Cairns, but now the family of four is paying more.
14: It just didn't work for us to come for the full weekend, all four of us. We approached it more of like a cost-effective way.
13: The rising cost of fuel and food hits Canadians across the country. Fairgrounds are no exception. Rebecca Cairns says this year, full weekend passes for the whole family would cost $260.
14: And for us, it just didn't work to do the whole weekend for all of us. Next year, that'll probably be our scenario, with the two-year-old being older and being able to do more rides.
13: This year, Van Cleek Hill fair officials say they are facing increased gas and midway prices, so the 182-year-old fair had to raise prices by $5 a ticket.
15: There's always the challenge of expenses. Everything costs money. It costs money to have all this. It costs money to bring all this in. We try to make it as affordable as we can, given the rising costs of everything.
16: I know last year was $25. This year's $30. You know, so it is going up. So for a family of four, it adds up, you know.
13: Pierre Martin says he noticed the increase, and since he's not getting

0: on the rides. For him, the ticket price is simply to walk around.
1: I mean, everything is going up, right? So it's what it is. It's what it is. But look, everybody's here, so.
0: And for this family of almost eight, they say it's still the most cost-effective family trip they can make.
2: We've got an 11-year-old down to a 3-year-old now, and so everyone's got, you know, a good opportunity to play. We get the most bang for our buck.
0: But as costs continue to go up for community events, others say it can be a challenge.
3: I get it. It just makes it hard for a family in the community to be able to afford the fun things for the kids.
0: Kimberly Johnson, CTV News.
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5: Closed captioning of this CP24 program is brought to you by Diamond and Diamond Lawyers, Canada's largest personal injury law firm with over $1 billion in total settlements.
27: The Blue Jays were looking for the series sweep when they took on the Yankees at home today. And once again, the game went into extra innings.
28: Well hit ball, deep right field, and it's going to go. Ben Rice with a long two-run homer.
27: Okay, we get the series win, but no sweep for the Jays as Ben Rice hit a two-run homer in the 10th. Yes, the 10th to give the Yankees the lead. Not giving up, Toronto responded by scoring a run, but it was not enough, losing the game 4-3. The Jays have tomorrow off before starting a three-game road series against the Tampa Bay Rays. AFC Toronto returned to BMO Field this afternoon to host Montreal Roses.
0: Montreal, 2 of 3 from the penalty area. This one, without a doubt, Alidou into the top corner. And Montreal has the lead along the lake shore in Toronto.
27: Yeah, that'd be hard to stop. The match was scoreless until the second half when Marie-Yasmine Maladou placed the ball out of reach on a penalty to take the lead. Montreal would score again to win the match 2-0. AFC Toronto plays next Sunday against the Halifax Tides. A current and former NHL stars are getting ready to suit up for this year's edition of Hockey Night in Brampton. Mayor Patrick Brown says it's going to be a special night in the city.
1: This year we have Morgan Riley is one of the captains, and we managed to convince Mark Messier to come back out of retirement all the way from New York City to come and captain one of the teams this year. We get a ton of current NHLers, alumni, PWHL, AHL stars, and it's a fun night for the family, and it supports a phenomenal cause. It's one of my favorite nights of the year.
27: Oh, Hockey Night in Canada is gone, so that's why we have this. Leafs captain Austin Matthews led one of the teams that took part in the game last year. The event helps raise money to support the William Osler Health System. Puck drop is set for Wednesday night at the CAA Center. Hockey Night in Brampton raised more than $6 million last year. Okay, Spider-Man continues to hold moviegoers tightly in his web as Brand New Day dominated once again at the weekend box office.
2: But you're in danger. You just have to trust me.
27: Peter Parker's latest adventures have now surpassed the $2 billion mark in U.S. at the global box office. Here in North America, the movie brought in another $70 million in its third weekend to stay at number one. Christopher Nolan's now $500 million earning Odyssey is also sailing strong, staying in second with $23.2 million in ticket sales. And a new film, The End of Oak Street, debuted in third with $21 million. Stay with us, folks. More to come after the break.
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0: am Katie Dawson. I'm a singer-songwriter. I write and perform all my own music. You can find my music on all streaming services. But here's the thing with that. You don't actually own your music, and there's data tracking involved. Wouldn't it be nice to own something you love? 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It's glow-in-the-dark vinyl. Or how about this one? 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This has never been done before on a vinyl record. Records should be fun, unique, and collectible. And the music on them should be great, too. Do you like rock and roll, folk, country, and rockabilly? Well, I've done all that and more, and I think you'll love it. Don't believe me? Just ask them.
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6: The operation started 2 summers ago when 11-year-old Dobie Soroka decided he wanted some spending money.
9: We have 6 kids, we're working, you know, this is sort of their spending money a little bit when they want to make some fun for themselves or rent boats or go to the arcades, this is their budget.
6: By day's end, profits are divided amongst the kids, with 10% going to Torah Day School of Ottawa.
5: Yes!
6: But the sweetest part, maybe the community that's formed around their driveway.
5: We meet all these people in our neighborhood and all the places near us, and then we see them in the grocery store, we see them around, and we're like, oh, we know you! And it's just a lot of fun.
6: Josh Morano, CTV News.
4: Looks delicious, and that's our report for this evening. 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For all the hardworking people, Ellen, that's you behind the camera, and me in front of it. I'm Andrea Case. We'll see you tomorrow. Good night.

0: significant damage done to a downtown building as crews call to reports of smoke coming from the roof of Zanzibar near Young and Girard. A shooting in Rexdale sends one person to the hospital late this afternoon. We have the details on the circumstances and the suspects. And here's a look at Kensington Market neighborhood, where one person was taken to the hospital after a stabbing this afternoon. This is Toronto's breaking news, CP24. Hello, I'm CJ Nelson. Thanks for joining us. We are hearing from the fire chief after a three-alarm fire downtown at the Zanzibar Tavern on Yonge Street. Officials were called to the scene just after 6 this morning, where crews battled heavy black smoke from the roof. CP24's Andrew Brennan was at the scene and has more.
1: The early morning fire was so violent that it tore through the roof where it was believed that flames first broke out, leaving this adult entertainment venue itself partially topless. Also, on top of that, some of the ceiling caved in. There's questions about the structural integrity now of the building that houses Club Zanzibar. But according to Fire Chief Jim Jessup, this fire could have been that much worse.
2: Upon our arrival, crews were met with heavy flame, heavy smoke and heat at the Zanzibar Tavern. Fire was automatically escalated to a second alarm, and the incident commander made decisions that, to be very honest, saved the rest of this block.
1: And someone who can speak firsthand to that quick work of firefighters is Mozak Khan. He says that without the work of firefighters containing this blaze, his own building may have been lost just beside Club Zanzibar.
3: When I came, somebody called me and I came right away, and there was a fire, and I know the way they were working, the way they were climbing towards our building and from the top, and I really believe that they really protected our building next door, 361 Yonge Street. And I really think we should have an appreciation, and actually I would like to invite them or the whole department fire for food, which one the restaurant is going to be downstairs for all-you-can-eat buffet.
1: He also tells us he saw two people, a man and woman, fleeing the building just as the flames first broke out, meaning this also could have been that much worse in an entirely different way. Now, the question is, what comes next? The owner of Club Zanzibar says he hopes to bring it back.
4: Well, we would certainly hope so. We've been around since 1960. My dad started the place. Bigger and better is our attitude. It looks like the top floor may be gone, but we can always hope for the best. You know, build it better than it was.
1: What caused this fire, still unknown, but Chief Jessup says it's believed that this fire was not deliberately set. Now, with the promise of renewal from the owner, it does remain to be seen how long it could take before Club Zanzibar is reopened. I'll send it back to you.
0: CP24's Andrew Brennan reporting from the scene. Toronto police are investigating a shooting in Rexdale that sent one person to the hospital late this afternoon. It happened around 5:15 near Islington and Bergamot Avenue. Police were called to reports of a shooting in this commercial plaza and found a male victim who had been shot. Paramedics tell us he was taken to the hospital with serious injuries but is expected to survive. Officers are searching for suspects they describe as black male, wearing hoodies and possibly ski masks. Two people have been taken to the hospital after a stabbing near Kensington Market. Police were called to the Augusta and College area just after 4:30 this afternoon. It's believed that two males were fighting, which escalated to a stabbing. One of them was found at the scene and taken to the hospital but with serious injuries, but he is expected to survive. The other was found a short time later away from the scene and also taken to the hospital. The investigation is ongoing. Peel police say a woman is dead after a drowning incident at Lake Ontario in Mississauga last night. Investigators say it happened around 10:30 Saturday at Jack Darling Memorial Park. Officers responded to reports of a woman who had been swept into the water. They found the woman and transported her to the hospital, where she was pronounced dead. Toronto police are investigating after shots were fired at a plaza in Etobicoke. Officers were called to the area near Islington and Elmhurst Drive around 6:45 this evening for reports of a shooting. They found a male who had non-life-threatening injuries from being attacked, not from being shot. Evidence of gunfire, though, was found at the scene. Police are searching for two suspects who got away in a black SUV, one of them armed with a gun. No other descriptions have been released at this time. The investigation is ongoing. Toronto police are investigating after possible human remains were found in Scarborough. The discovery was made at the back of an industrial plaza near Ellesmere and Markham Road. Police say they were called here just before 6 this evening for a suspicious incident. Paramedics have confirmed they attended the scene, but will only say that they didn't transport anyone to the hospital. The entire plaza is taped off as police investigate. A cyclist was taken to the hospital after being hit by a vehicle in Mississauga. It happened around 4:30 this afternoon near Stanfield Road in Dundas Street East. Peel paramedics telling us one person was taken to the hospital but is expected to survive. There's no word on what caused the crash. The investigation is still ongoing. A man is dead after the vehicle he was in was hit in Brampton. This was around 1 this morning near Gore Road in the Castle Oaks Crossing. It was a two-vehicle crash. Three others were taken to the hospital, but they are expected to be okay. No name or age of the man killed has been released. Police are investigating and want witnesses to contact them. Durham police are asking for help finding a pilot who went missing after flying out of the Oshawa airport. Investigators say 73-year-old David Douglas departed the airport around 8:30 Friday morning on a single-engine home-built plane. He was expected to return an hour later but didn't show up. Officials say he is an experienced pilot who usually flies in the area south of Kawartha Lakes and north of Lake Scugog. He's described as 5'7" with a slim build and a mustache. Anyone with information is asked to contact police. A heads up for subway riders on Line 1 tonight. There is no service between Sheppard West and St. Clair West. The TTC says the closure is for planned track work. Shuttle buses are running in place and regular service will resume Monday morning at 6 o'clock. This is Toronto's breaking news, CP24. Stay with us. More of your top stories after the break.
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0: Welcome back. Here are some of the top stories we are following. Durham police are asking for help locating a 73-year-old pilot who departed the Oshawa airport around 8:30 Friday morning and still has not been found. A serious two-vehicle crash in Scarborough leaves a 56-year-old man in critical condition. Police now asking for witnesses and anyone with dash cam video to come forward. And a man from Toronto appeared in court today after being charged in connection with the stabbing of a TTC worker on Friday. Stay with CP24 for more on these stories and for further details head to cp24.com and the CP24 app. Drivers started their engines today in the first ever 90-lap Indy race to be held in the city of Markham. The city showing off a new track and a new direction for the sporting event that's been held in Toronto for decades. CTV's Sean Woodward was there for the race and even caught up with the winner.
1: The Indy drivers running a gauntlet of fans, offering them high fives and signatures, including on young Jackson.
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4: Who'd you get to sign your hat?
5: I got a few people. I got McLaughlin, I got Dixon, I got Erickson.
1: Swedish driver Marcus Erickson, a previous winner of the Indy 500 in 2022, who stopped to tell us the new Markham track is an exciting challenge.
6: It's great. The track is really, really fun, very challenging. It's going to be a really good race, I think. A lot of action.
1: The new track, almost a year in the making, after the event moved from Toronto, where it had been held since the 80s. After delays in preparing the track on Friday, races on Saturday and Sunday went ahead, said Markham Mayor Frank Scarpitti.
7: Well, we started our engines over a year ago here in the city of Markham, getting ready for this race.
1: Scarpitti, as the Grand Marshal, was given the chance to make the iconic call.
7: Drivers, start your engines!
1: And the drivers were off. Those in Erickson's pit crew watching closely.
8: None of these cars go anywhere without a pit crew. This is pit lane. This is where a team of mechanics and technicians service these cars, often in just a matter of seconds.
9: There were four or five teams here last night till almost midnight, and we were one of them.
1: Erickson's pit coach, Chris Snyder, prepping his crew for something new.
9: New track, there's just a lot of variables up in there. You don't know how this thing's going to flow.
1: Towards the end of the 90-lap race, it was Erickson who slipped into the lead, the others trailing, and then...
10: Erickson wins on the streets of Markham.
1: The affable Swede talking about Markham's new track in the press conference after the race.
6: I love the track from the first lap. It's a tricky challenge as well because it's very easy. You get a little bit wrong, and there's no margin for error.
1: As Markham's first Indy crosses the finish line. John Woodward, CTV News.
0: The annual India Day grand celebrations took over Nathan Phillips Square today. The event marked India's milestone 80th Independence Day. The square, packing with multicultural dance performances, food vendors, and a bustling marketplace. The celebrations will extend into tomorrow, featuring the highly anticipated grand parade rolling through the downtown core.
11: India struggled for centuries to get their independence, and it's a big thing. And the way India as a young nation in 1947 has transformed to what it is now, we got to be proud of it. And there are so many stalwarts who made it happen. So this occasion is to recognize all such people and celebrate together. And though I've been in Canada for more than half my life, I still feel there's an Indian in me, and I want to celebrate. And there's so much rich culture and heritage, which I don't want it to be lost. We don't want it to be lost. So that's the reason we do such events, to preserve it. And I have to say, I'm not perfect, but I am an Indian-Canadian, which is close enough.
0: The festivities at Nathan Phillips Square wrapped up at 9 o'clock this evening. This is Toronto's breaking news, CP24. Stay with us. More of your top stories after a short break.
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0: Canada's auto industry is facing several challenges, and along with those who rely on that sector, Brampton in particular is reeling after learning the Stellantis assembly plant could shut down for good. CTV's Kamal Karamali with more on what this means for people and businesses in the area.
21: This place would be full.
22: It was only a few years ago, this Caribbean restaurant in Brampton, Ontario would almost always be packed.
23: So every seat would be full?
21: Every seat.
22: Now most days it looks like this, leaving owner Afsal Mohammed with few options.
21: Our business has dropped about 50%, might put it up for sale. Right now it's still on the market for sale, but I can't get anybody to buy it.
22: A community that built itself around the massive Stellantis assembly plant now left struggling since the plant closed its doors. What was meant to be a temporary retooling of the space nearly 3 years ago turned into an extended shutdown last year when Stellantis moved production plants to the U.S. Then on Friday, another blow.
24: This is a gut punch.
22: The union representing the plant's over 2,000 workers says the company is considering permanently closing and selling off the plant.
25: Just saying those words out loud is like a bad, bad dream.
22: The union says no official sale agreement has been announced by the company, but under its collective agreement, Stellantis would need to give 1 year's notice of sale or closure. The car manufacturer says it's still looking for a solution for the Brampton assembly plant, but there are challenges.
26: We passed a motion at Brampton City Council to prohibit any other use than auto use. And so if the company thought they could sell the property for a quick buck, it will be worthless because they will not be able to use it for any purpose other than automotive.
22: The surrounding community and the city still reeling, catching many off guard, like the owner of Shelley's Kitchen. Your business really depends on a lot of these people.
27: Yeah, for real, it does.
22: But at least in this shop, some plant workers
28: thinking about this for about an hour
22: can still be found. Dave Sears still coming back for his daily meals, even though he doesn't work across the street anymore.
29: I thought for sure we would be going back. I'm surprised. I'm confused. A little bit mad. There's a lot of people need to work.
22: In hopes the plant's potential permanent closure doesn't also mean places like these close their doors for good. Kamal Karamali, CTV News, Brampton, Ontario.
0: 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CP24 will have more of Toronto's top stories next.
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0: The Blue Jays went into extra innings when they took on the New York Yankees this afternoon. Ben Rice hit a two-run homer in the 10th to give the Yankees the lead. Toronto responded by scoring a run, but it wasn't enough, losing the game 4-3. The Jays have tomorrow off before starting a three-game road series against the Tampa Bay Rays. A man from New Zealand has completed a canoe journey from Alberta to Quebec in an effort to document Canada's wilderness. But along the way, he says he learned valuable lessons about the people who live across the country. CTV's Jean-Pierre Beauchemin reports.
10: Along a solo adventure through the Great White North.
11: What a surreal moment. My first few paddles.
10: Tom Hudson discovered Canada's landscapes, but postcards of human nature shaped his travels.
12: Canadians, I tell you what, I freaking love you guys.
10: Hudson's journey began years before in New Zealand.
13: I worked in construction, I had a house, I had a mortgage, and one day I woke up with my alarm to go to work, and at that moment it just hit me very, very hard. You're not following your heart.
14: Let's go.
13: I sold everything. I sold my house, I gave all my things away.
10: And he found joy from the Rockies to the East Coast in the most Canadian way, paddling a canoe.
15: You hadn't canoed before?
13: No, never canoed before in my life. I wanted to do something that I've never done, and then I wanted to do it in a big way.
10: Oh, f***! The wilderness proved majestic but fierce on the fourth day he capsized.
23: Help me!
13: My whole canoe went down the river. There was nothing I could do about it, and it was just me standing on the bank with nothing, just wet clothes.
10: And then he met Josh and his family camping nearby.
35: He's wet, he's cold. Yeah. Let's get him in a dry set of clothes.
13: And I thought I was going to showcase nature and the landscape and fishing and, you know, but really what I showcased is how incredible the Canadian people are.
10: Hudson traveled 216 days over a couple of years, chronicling his journey on YouTube to finance his travels. He was running a little low on money, passing through Manitoba, thinking of pausing his journey, when he came across Ivy, a 14-year-old lost dog stuck in the mud. He brought Ivy along and found her owner further along the river.
36: You silly old dog.
10: Now, that moment captured the hearts of many, drawing followers, and so saving Ivy saved his journey.
13: Everyone was standing along this wall.
10: On the 216th day, he paddled into Old Montreal, his destination. He was welcomed by followers, but also by some of the Canadians he'd met along the way. Geneviève Beauchemin, CTV News, Montreal.
0: Many people know the character Winnie the Pooh, but not many know the medical story behind his best pal, Christopher Robin. Now a new edition of the beloved tale is helping to shine a light on the characters and the condition known as myasthenia gravis. Here's CTV's Pauline Chan.
37: Here
2: is Edward Bear, coming downstairs now. Bump, bump, bump, on the back of his head behind Christopher Robin. It is, as far as he knows, the only way of coming downstairs. These days, because his muscles do not always do what he asks of them, with myasthenia gravis, MG, even something as ordinary as stairs can feel like a great expedition.
4: Hamira Osman of Muscular Dystrophy Canada reads A.A. Milne's beloved story of Winnie the Pooh. Milne's son, on whom Christopher Robin is based, lived with myasthenia gravis, and this special online version includes comments from myasthenia patients highlighting how Pooh's experiences mirror their own.
9: The condition is an autoimmune condition, meaning that our own bodies are generating antibodies to a very particular part of our anatomy. And in the case of myasthenia, it's at the interface where the nerve talks to the muscle.
14: I kept falling down the bus every time I tried to go up in the morning. Like, you know, I'm 19-year-old, I'm going to high school. And then I noticed that something was really off, like, why am I falling all the time?
4: And Serene Zevker identifies with Pooh Bear's difficulty moving.
14: We all have a problem with climbing up anything, that we feel the tiredness and the drowsy feeling of fatigue.
4: Serene was extremely lucky. Her myasthenia was diagnosed in a matter of days.
9: There can be a substantial delay for patients in getting to the right diagnosis, up to 5 to 7 years, actually.
2: In that time, they can experience irreversible muscle damage, muscle weakness, and this is why it's so important to raise awareness on myasthenia gravis.
4: Dr. Charles Kasarjan says part of the problem is that MG has such a wide range of symptoms, and also that they wax and wane.
15: That weakness can affect classically the eyes, so people can have droopy eyelids, double vision because it affects the movement of the eyes. They can have difficulty swallowing or speaking, so they can choke. They can have weakness of their arms or legs. And then one of the things that's a bit scarier is they can have weakness of their breathing muscles.
4: The hope is that the new version of Winnie the Pooh will open the eyes of physicians and the public to this little recognized and often invisible illness.
0: This is Toronto's breaking news. CP24, stay with us. More of your top stories after the break.

0: am Katie Dawson. I'm a singer-songwriter. I write and perform all my own music. You can find my music on all streaming services. But here's the thing with that. You don't actually own your music, and there's data tracking involved. Wouldn't it be nice to own something you love? All of my music is available in hard copy directly from my website, katiedawson.ca, whether that's vinyl, CD, or even cassettes. Check out this record right here. It's glow-in-the-dark vinyl. Or how about this one? There's 24-karat gold leaf flake directly in the vinyl. This has never been done before on a vinyl record. Records should be fun, unique, and collectible. And the music on them should be great, too. Do you like rock and roll, folk, country, and rockabilly? Well, I've done all that and more, and I think you'll love it. Don't believe me? Just ask them.
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0: 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It can't be an afterthought. Inclusive design, it helps create better events, brings the community all together. By thinking of everybody and creating a more inclusive building, that's where all the magic happens. Accessibility impacts everyone at some point in their lives. Research shows that today, more than 27% of Ontarians identify as having a physical or cognitive disability. From the aging population to invisible and episodic disabilities to situational, temporary, and permanent disabilities. To address this issue requires an accessibility mindset shift. 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Accessibility is no longer just a philanthropic discussion because it impacts every single one of us. Accessibility isn't the finish line, it's the foundation. And once you realize that, you'll start to see it everywhere. I didn't say go! Winner!
1: A bar with a colored past was the scene of a three-alarm fire today. Built in 1895, it has been the site of an undertaker, home to burlesque, and a live music venue, and now known as an adult entertainment club. The Zanzibar Tavern has been a staple on the Yonge Street Strip for decades. The fire chief does not believe the fire was deliberately set. CB24's Andrew Brennan reports.
2: The early morning fire was so violent that it tore through the roof where it was believed that flames first broke out, leaving this adult entertainment venue itself partially topless. Also, on top of that, some of the ceiling caved in. There's questions about the structural integrity now of the building that houses Club Zanzibar. But according to Fire Chief Jim Jessup, this fire could have been that much worse.
3: Upon our arrival, crews were met with heavy flame, heavy smoke and heat at the Zanzibar Tavern. Fire was automatically escalated to a second alarm, and the incident commander made decisions that, to be very honest, saved the rest of this block.
2: And someone who can speak firsthand to that quick work of firefighters is Mozak Khan. He says that without the work of firefighters containing this blaze, his own building may have been lost just beside Club Zanzibar.
4: When I came, somebody called me and I came right away and there was a fire, and I know the way they were working, the way they were climbing towards our building and from the top, and I really believe that they really protected our building next door, 361 Yonge Street. And I really think we should have appreciation, and actually I would like to invite them or the whole department fire for food, which one the restaurant is going to be downstairs for all you can eat buffet.
2: He also tells us he saw two people, a man and woman, fleeing the building just as the flames first broke out, meaning this also could have been that much worse in an entirely different way. Now, the question is, what comes next? The owner of Club Zanzibar says he hopes to bring it back.
5: Well, we would certainly hope so. We've been around since 1960. My dad started the place. Bigger and better is our attitude. It looks like the top floor may be gone, but we can always hope for the best. You know, build it better than it was.
2: What caused this fire still unknown, but Chief Jessup says it's believed that this fire was not deliberately set. Now, with the promise of renewal from the owner, it does remain to be seen how long it could take before Club Zanzibar is reopened. I'll send it back to you.
1: CP24's Andrew Brennan reporting there. Thanks, Andrew. Well, take a look outside. It is quite lovely right now. We're supposed to get a little bit of rain and potentially fog depending on where you are this evening. Let's take a look at your satellite radar, and this is where you can see the rain just right about now. And it's not too bad, so probably good for your lawn if you're fortunate enough to have a lawn. As we move along and take a look at the temperature right now, yeah, the humidex is still a factor, quite a factor, 22 degrees, but feeling like 29. It's still Windsor seems to be the, oh, Niagara Falls also pretty hot, feeling like 33 degrees. And overnight at a glance, you can see we've got some cloud, potential fog patches, wind from the northwest at 10 kilometers an hour. Sunrise, 6:23 every day. It's a minute or two later, 20 degrees at 8 a.m. The humidex, it'll feel like 26. A man is in hospital after shooting in Rexdale late this afternoon. Police were called to a plaza near Islington and Bergamont just after 5 p.m. A man was transported to hospital by an emergency run. Paramedics tell CTV News the person has serious, non-life-threatening injuries. Police are searching for a suspect they described as a male, black, wearing a hoodie and possibly a ski mask. Well, nine people are lucky to be alive after they were found clinging onto the sides of a capsized boat near Port Credit Harbor Marina. Peel Police responded to a distress call and, along with a Good Samaritan, rescued all nine. But a woman in Mississauga did not fare as well. Her trip to the lakeshore ended in death after she was swept away by the current last night. It happened around 10:30 p.m. at Jack Darling Memorial Park. Peel Police responded to reports of a woman who had been swept into the water. She was located and transported to hospital, where she was pronounced dead. And police are investigating after possible human remains were located in Scarborough. The discovery was made at the back of an industrial plaza near Ellesmere and Markham Road. Police say they were called there just before 6 p.m. for a suspicious incident. Paramedics have confirmed they attended the scene, but would only say they didn't transport anyone to the hospital. The entire plaza is taped off as police investigate. And investigators are also looking into an incident where shots were fired at a plaza in Etobicoke. Officers responded to the area near Islington and Elmhurst Drive around 6:45 in the evening for reports of a shooting. They located a male who had non-life-threatening injuries from being assaulted but not shot. Evidence of gunfire was found at the scene. Police are searching for two suspects who fled in a black SUV, one of them armed with a firearm. No other descriptions have been released. The investigation is ongoing. And Kensington Market was the scene of a stabbing which sent one man to hospital. Toronto police say they were called to the Augusta and College area just after 4:30 this afternoon for reports of a stabbing. Paramedics tell CTV News they transported one person to hospital with serious but non-life-threatening injuries. There's no word on a possible suspect or suspects. The investigation is ongoing. Police have been busy. They've charged a suspect wanted in connection to an unprovoked stabbing of a TTC worker on Friday. Police say 36-year-old Anthony Christopher David McLaughlin turned himself in on Saturday and was scheduled to appear in court today. He's accused of stabbing a TTC electrical worker who was on break. The worker has serious non-life-threatening injuries and is now recovering at home. And a man in his 20s is dead after an early morning multi-vehicle crash in Brampton. It happened around 1 this morning near the Gore Road and Castle Oaks Crossing. The driver of a Nissan Pathfinder was pronounced dead at the scene. The driver and two passengers of a minivan were taken to a trauma center with non-life-threatening injuries. The Major Collision Bureau is currently investigating. And earlier this week, reported on the growing number of e-scooter accidents. Tonight, another, a 60-year-old e-scooter rider is in hospital with life-threatening injuries after colliding with the open door of a parked car in North York. It happened around 1:40 this morning near Driftwood and Jane. Police say the 22-year-old driver of the car remained at the scene. Well, you may have heard it if you were in Markham. The first ever Indy race north of the city is in the books, ending with a thrilling finish to the Ontario Honda Dealers Indy in Markham. The checkered flags waving for Marcus Ericsson, who took the lead with only 5 laps to go. CTV's John Woodward reports.
6: The Indy drivers running a gauntlet of fans, offering them high fives and signatures, including on young Jackson.
7: Oh, you guys signed for the first time.
8: TK signed his back for a signature.
9: Who'd you get to sign your hat?
10: I got a few people. I got McLaughlin, I got Dixon, I got Ericsson.
6: Swedish driver Marcus Ericsson, a previous winner of the Indy 500 in 2022, who stopped to tell us the new Markham track is an exciting challenge.
11: It's great. The track is really, really fun, very challenging. It's going to be a really good race, I think. A lot of action. So.
6: The new track, almost a year in the making, after the event moved from Toronto, where it had been held since the 80s. After delays in preparing the track on Friday, races on Saturday and Sunday went ahead, said Markham Mayor Frank Scarpitti.
12: Well, we started our engines over a year ago here in the city of Markham, getting ready for this race.
6: Scarpitti, as the Grand Marshal, was given the chance to make the iconic call.
12: Drivers, start your engines!
6: And the drivers were off. Those in Ericsson's pit crew watching closely.
9: None of these cars go anywhere without a pit crew. This is pit lane. This is where a team of mechanics and technicians service these cars, often in just a matter of seconds.
13: There were four or five teams here last night till almost midnight, and we were one of them.
6: Ericsson's pit coach Chris Snyder prepping his crew for something new.
13: New track, there's just a lot of variables up in the air. You don't know how this thing's going to flow.
6: Towards the end of the 90-lap race, it was Ericsson who slipped into the lead, the others trailing, and then...
14: Ericsson wins on the streets of Markham.
6: The affable Swede talking about Markham's new track in the press conference after the race.
11: I love the track from the first lap. It's a tricky challenge as well because it's very easy. You get a little bit wrong. And there's no margin for error.
6: As Markham's first Indy crosses the finish line. John Woodward, CTV News.
1: 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We'll find out. 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

0: Hi, I'm Katie Dawson. I'm a singer-songwriter. I write and perform all my own music. You can find my music on all streaming services. But here's the thing with that. You don't actually own your music, and there's data tracking involved. Wouldn't it be nice to own something you love? All of my music is available in hard copy directly from my website, katiedawson.ca, whether that's vinyl, CD, or even cassettes. Check out this record right here. It's glow-in-the-dark vinyl. Or how about this one? There's 24-karat gold leaf flake directly in the vinyl. This has never been done before on a vinyl record. Records should be fun, unique, and collectible. And the music on them should be great, too. Do you like rock and roll, folk, country, and rockabilly? Well, I've done all that and more, and I think you'll love it. Don't believe me? Just ask them.
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2: Hey, everybody, we're going back to the CN Tower. It is lit green this evening for Gastroparesis Awareness Month. It also turns orange for Auto-Inflammatory Awareness Month. So two medical causes, the reason why the CN Tower is lit this evening. And we see green on the CN Tower. We all see a lot of green on our map right now. Just looking at our weather, it is feeling like 29 degrees in Toronto, 26 in North Bay, and 28 in Wharton. Of course, that's when you add in the humidity. As we move along and we look at our lows for tonight, we're above normal, which has been pretty consistent lately. There's patches of rain. The rain pretty much is going to be moving out of the Toronto area in the next hour or so, so it shouldn't be too much of a concern. Tomorrow morning, it's pretty consistent, 20 to 21 degrees between 5 and 9 a.m., and we do have some clouds tomorrow morning. As we look at our highs tomorrow, it's going to be another hot day. If you're out there, practice safe sun. It's going to feel like 33 degrees in Toronto. 28 degrees is the forecast high. 27 in Hamilton, 26 in London. Niagara Falls, 27, feeling like 33. As we look at the UV index, it's going to be high all the way through our area, moderate to the east of us for Ottawa and Kingston. You should still take care. And looking at the next week ahead, we've spoken about Monday. Tuesday, chance of showers in the evening or overnight. And Wednesday, quite a few showers, 60%. Then Thursday looks like it's pretty good. Friday, looking even better. Saturday, Sunday, we've got some cloud, but no rain. So after the rain on Wednesday, right now it's looking pretty clear. But of course, I say that now, but things could change because it's called the weather and we are forecasting. Well, heads up for transit riders. Weekend service changes remain in effect this evening on the TTC. Line 1 trains aren't running between Sheppard West and St. Clair West stations while planned track work takes place. Now, shuttle buses are covering that part of the line with the regular service resuming tomorrow at 6 a.m. Then Monday to Friday, Line 1 service will end early at 11:59 from Lawrence West to St. George stations. Well, advanced ticket sales are on now, offering discounts to the CNE, which opens in just 5 days, and currently fair season in full swing across Ontario. The CTV's Kimberly Johnson explains this year families and event organizers are facing rising costs at fairs.
3: Going to the fair is a classic summertime event for the Cairns, but now the family of four is paying more.
4: It just didn't work for us to come for the full weekend, all four of us. We approached it more of like a cost-effective way.
3: The rising cost of fuel and food hits Canadians across the country. Fairgrounds are no exception. Rebecca Cairns says this year, full weekend passes for the whole family would cost $260.
4: And for us, it just didn't work to do the whole weekend for all of us. Next year, that'll probably be our scenario, with the two-year-old being older and being able to do more rides.
3: This year, Van Cleek Hill fair officials say they are facing increased gas and midway prices, so the 182-year-old fair had to raise prices by $5 a ticket.
5: There's always the challenge of expenses. Everything costs money. It costs money to have all this. It costs money to bring all this in. We try to make it as affordable as we can, given the rising costs of everything.
6: I know last year was $25. This year's $30. You know, so it is going up. So for a family of four, it adds up, you know.
3: Pierre Martin says he noticed the increase, and since he's not getting on the rides, for him, the ticket price is simply to walk around.
6: I mean, everything is going up, right? So it's what it is. It's what it is. But look, everybody's here, so.
3: And for this family of almost eight, they say it's still the most cost-effective family trip they can make.
7: We've got an 11-year-old down to a 3-year-old now, and so everyone's got, you know, a good opportunity to play. We get the most bang for our buck.
3: But as costs continue to go up for community events, others say it can be a challenge.
4: I get it. It just makes it hard for a family in the community to be able to afford the fun things for the kids.
3: Kimberly Johnson, CTV News.
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0: $1 buy you these days? We'll find out a little later on in the show when we go to the movies. Stay with us.
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16: Closed captioning of this CP24 program is brought to you by Diamond and Diamond Lawyers, Canada's largest personal injury law firm with over $1 billion in total settlements.
17: The Blue Jays were looking for the series sweep when they took on the Yankees at home today. And once again, the game went into extra innings.
18: Well hit ball, deep right field, and it's going to go. Ben Rice with a long two-run homer.
17: Okay, we get the series win, but no sweep for the Jays as Ben Rice hit a two-run homer in the 10th. Yes, the 10th to give the Yankees the lead. Not giving up, Toronto responded by scoring a run, but it was not enough, losing the game 4-3. The Jays have tomorrow off before starting a three-game road series against the Tampa Bay Rays. AFC Toronto returned to BMO Field this afternoon to host Montreal Roses.
19: Montreal, 2 of 3 from the penalty area. This one, without a doubt, Alidou into the top corner. And Montreal has the lead along the lake shore in Toronto.
17: Yeah, that'd be hard to stop. The match was scoreless until the second half when Marie-Yasmine Maladou placed the ball out of reach on a penalty to take the lead. Montreal would score again to win the match 2-0. AFC Toronto plays next Sunday against the Halifax Tides. Current and former NHL stars are getting ready to suit up for this year's edition of Hockey Night in Brampton. Mayor Patrick Brown says it's going to be a special night in the city.
9: This year we have Morgan Riley is one of the captains, and we managed to convince Mark Messier to come back out of retirement all the way from New York City to come and captain one of the teams this year. We get a ton of current NHLers, alumni, PWHL, AHL stars, and it's a fun night for the family, and it supports a phenomenal cause. It's one of my favorite nights of the year.
17: Oh, Hockey Night in Canada is gone, so that's why we have this. Leafs captain Austin Matthews led one of the teams that took part in the game last year. The event helps raise money to support the William Osler Health System. Puck drop is set for Wednesday night at the CAA Center. Hockey Night in Brampton raised more than $6 million last year. Okay, Spider-Man continues to hold moviegoers tightly in his web as Brand New Day dominated once again at the weekend box office.
15: You're in danger. You just have to trust me.
17: Peter Parker's latest adventures have now surpassed the $2 billion mark in U.S. at the global box office. Here in North America, the movie brought in another $70 million in its third weekend to stay at number one. Christopher Nolan's now $500 million earning Odyssey is also sailing strong, staying in second with $23.2 million in ticket sales. And a new film, The End of Oak Street, debuted in third with $21 million. Stay with us, folks. More to come after the break.
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17: The children of an Ottawa family aren't resting during their summer holiday. 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CTV's Josh Morano has more on the family business.
0: See, there's a $2, $2.
1: At the end of this driveway on Kerr Avenue, business is booming.
0: Yeah, I think you're going to enjoy it very much.
1: Six siblings, ranging in age from 7 to 18 years old, one bake sale, and everyone has a job.
0: Really, it's the boys who want to do it, our brothers. They're the ones, they do most of the baking. Dovey, the oldest brother, he's 11. 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
1: The operation started 2 summers ago when 11-year-old Dobie Soroka decided he wanted some spending money.
4: We have 6 kids, we're working, you know, this is sort of their spending money a little bit when they want to make some fun for themselves or rent boats or go to the arcades. This is their budget.
1: By day's end, profits are divided amongst the kids, with 10% going to Torah Day School of Ottawa.
0: Yes!
1: But the sweetest part, maybe the community that's formed around their driveway.
0: We meet all these people in our neighborhood and all the places near us, and then that's we see great. Them in the grocery store, we see them around, and we're like, oh, we know you, and it's just a lot of fun.
1: Josh Morano, CTV News.
17: Looks delicious, and that's our report for this evening. 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For all the hardworking people, Ellen, that's you behind the camera, and me in front of it. I'm Andrea Case. We'll see you tomorrow. Good night.

0: A bar with a colored past was the scene of a three-alarm fire today, built in 1895. It has been the site of an undertaker, home to burlesque, and a live music venue, and now known as an adult entertainment club. The Zanzibar Tavern has been a staple on the Yonge Street Strip for decades. The fire chief does not believe the fire was deliberately set. CB24's Andrew Brennan reports.
1: The early morning fire was so violent that it tore through the roof where it was believed that flames first broke out, leaving this adult entertainment venue itself partially topless. Also, on top of that, some of the ceiling caved in. There's questions about the structural integrity now of the building that houses Club Zanzibar. But according to Fire Chief Jim Jessup, this fire could have been that much worse.
2: Upon our arrival, crews were met with heavy flame, heavy smoke and heat at the Zanzibar Tavern. Fire was automatically escalated to a second alarm, and the incident commander made decisions that, to be very honest, saved the rest of this block.
1: And someone who can speak firsthand to that quick work of firefighters is Mozak Khan. He says that without the work of firefighters containing this blaze, his own building may have been lost just beside Club Zanzibar.
3: When I came, somebody called me and I came right away and there was a fire. And I know the way they were working, the way they were climbing towards our building and from the top. And I really believe that they really protected our building next door, 361 Yonge Street. And I really think we should have appreciation. And actually, I would like to invite them or the whole department fire for food, which one the restaurant is going to be downstairs for all-you-can-eat buffet.
1: He also tells us he saw two people, a man and woman, fleeing the building just as the flames first broke out, meaning this also could have been that much worse in an entirely different way. Now, the question is, what comes next? The owner of Club Zanzibar says he hopes to bring it back.
4: Well, we would certainly hope so. We've been around since 1960. My dad started the place. Bigger and better is our attitude. It looks like the top floor may be gone, but we can always hope for the best. You know, build it better than it was.
1: What caused this fire still unknown, but Chief Jessup says it's believed that this fire was not deliberately set. Now, with the promise of renewal from the owner, it does remain to be seen how long it could take before Club Zanzibar is reopened. I'll send it back to you.
0: CP24's Andrew Brennan reporting there. Thanks, Andrew. Well, take a look outside. It is quite lovely right now. We're supposed to get a little bit of rain and potentially fog depending on where you are this evening. Let's take a look at your satellite radar, and this is where you can see the rain just right about now. And it's not too bad, so probably good for your lawn if you're fortunate enough to have a lawn. As we move along and take a look at the temperature right now, yeah, the humidex is still a factor, quite a factor, 22 degrees, but feeling like 29. It's still Windsor seems to be the, Niagara Falls also pretty hot, feeling like 33 degrees. And overnight at a glance, you can see you've got some cloud, potential fog patches, wind from the northwest at 10 kilometers an hour. Sunrise, 6:23 every day. It's a minute or two later, 20 degrees at 8 a.m. The humidex, it'll feel like 26. A man is in hospital after shooting in Rexdale late this afternoon. Police were called to a plaza near Islington and Bergamont just after 5 p.m. A man was transported to hospital by an emergency run. Paramedics tell CTV News the person has serious, non-life-threatening injuries. Police are searching for a suspect they described as a male, black, wearing a hoodie and possibly a ski mask. Well, nine people are lucky to be alive after they were found clinging onto the sides of a capsized boat near Port Credit Harbor Marina. Peel police responded to a distress call and, along with a Good Samaritan, rescued all nine. But a woman in Mississauga did not fare as well. Her trip to the lakeshore ended in death after she was swept away by the current last night. It happened around 10:30 p.m. at Jack Darling Memorial Park. Peel police responded to reports of a woman who had been swept into the water. She was located and transported to hospital, where she was pronounced dead. And police are investigating after possible human remains were located in Scarborough. The discovery was made at the back of an industrial plaza near Ellesmere and Markham Road. Police say they were called there just before 6 p.m. for a suspicious incident. Paramedics have confirmed they attended the scene, but would only say they didn't transport anyone to the hospital. The entire plaza is taped off as police investigate. And investigators are also looking into an incident where shots were fired at a plaza in Etobicoke. Officers responded to the area near Islington and Elmhurst Drive around 6:45 in the evening for reports of a shooting. They located a male who had non-life-threatening injuries from being assaulted but not shot. Evidence of gunfire was found at the scene. Police are searching for two suspects who fled in a black SUV, one of them armed with a firearm. No other descriptions have been released. The investigation is ongoing. And Kensington Market was the scene of a stabbing which sent one man to hospital. Toronto police say they were called to the Augusta and College area just after 4:30 this afternoon for reports of a stabbing. Paramedics tell CTV News they transported one person to hospital with serious but non-life-threatening injuries. There's no word on a possible suspect or suspects. The investigation is ongoing. Police have been busy. They've charged a suspect wanted in connection to an unprovoked stabbing of a TTC worker on Friday. Police say 36-year-old Anthony Christopher David McLaughlin turned himself in on Saturday and was scheduled to appear in court today. He's accused of stabbing a TTC electrical worker who was on break. The worker has serious non-life-threatening injuries and is now recovering at home. And a man in his 20s is dead after an early morning multi-vehicle crash in Brampton. It happened around 1 this morning near the Gore Road and Castle Oaks Crossing. The driver of a Nissan Pathfinder was pronounced dead at the scene. The driver and two passengers of a minivan were taken to a trauma center with non-life-threatening injuries. The Major Collision Bureau is currently investigating. And early this week, reported on the growing number of e-scooter accidents. Tonight, another, a 60-year-old e-scooter rider is in hospital with life-threatening injuries after colliding with the open door of a parked car in North York. It happened around 1:40 this morning near Driftwood and Jane. Police say the 22-year-old driver of the car remained at the scene. Well, you may have heard it if you were in Markham. The first ever Indy race north of the city is in the books, ending with a thrilling finish to the Ontario Honda Dealers Indy in Markham. The checkered flags waving for Marcus Ericsson, who took the lead with only 5 laps to go. CTV's John Woodward reports.
5: The Indy drivers running a gauntlet of fans, offering them high fives and signatures, including on young Jackson.
6: Oh, you guys signed for the first time.
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8: Who'd you get to sign your hat?
9: I got a few people. I got McLaughlin, I got Dixon, I got Ericsson's.
5: Swedish driver Marcus Ericsson, a previous winner of the Indy 500 in 2022, who stopped to tell us the new Markham track is an exciting challenge.
10: It's great. The track is really, really fun, very challenging. It's going to be a really good race, I think, a lot of action.
5: The new track, almost a year in the making, after the event moved from Toronto, where it had been held since the 80s. After delays in preparing the track on Friday, races on Saturday and Sunday went ahead, said Markham Mayor Frank Scarpitti.
11: Well, we started our engines over a year ago here in the city of Markham, getting ready for this race.
5: Scarpitti, as the Grand Marshal, was given the chance to make the iconic call.
12: Drivers, start your engines!
5: And the drivers were off, those in Ericsson's pit crew watching closely.
13: None of these cars go anywhere without a pit crew. This is pit lane. This is where a team of mechanics and technicians service these cars, often in just a matter of seconds.
14: There were 4 or 5 teams here last night till almost midnight, and we were one of them.
5: Ericsson's pit coach Chris Snyder prepping his crew for something new.
14: New track, there's just a lot of variables up in there. You don't know how this thing's going to flow.
5: Towards the end of the 90-lap race, it was Ericsson who slipped into the lead, the others trailing, and then
15: Ericsson wins on the streets of Markham.
5: The affable Swede talking about Markham's new track in the press conference after the race.
10: I love the track from the first lap. It's a tricky challenge as well because it's very easy. You get a little bit wrong, and there's no margin for error.
5: As Markham's first Indy crosses the finish line. John Woodward, CTV News.
0: Coming up after the break, did the Blue Jays bring out the broom for the sweep? We'll find out. Stay with us.
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0: I'm Katie Dawson. I'm a singer-songwriter. I write and perform all my own music. You can find my music on all streaming services. But here's the thing with that. You don't actually own your music, and there's data tracking involved. Wouldn't it be nice to own something you love? 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Check out this record right here. It's glow-in-the-dark vinyl. Or how about this one? There's 24-karat gold leaf flake directly in the vinyl. This has never been done before on a vinyl record. Records should be fun, unique, and collectible. And the music on them should be great, too. Do you like rock and roll, folk, country, and rockabilly? Well, I've done all that and more, and I think you'll love it. Don't believe me? Just ask them.
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8: Hey, everybody, we're going back to the CN Tower. It is lit green this evening for Gastroparesis Awareness Month. It also turns orange for Auto-Inflammatory Awareness Month. So two medical causes, the reason why the CN Tower is lit this evening. And we see green on the CN Tower. We all see a lot of green on our map right now. Just looking at our weather, it is feeling like 29 degrees in Toronto, 26 in North Bay, and 28 in Wharton. Of course, that's when you add in the humidity. As we move along and we look at our lows for tonight, we're above normal, which has been pretty consistent lately. There's patches of rain. The rain pretty much is going to be moving out of the Toronto area in the next hour or so, so it shouldn't be too much of a concern. Tomorrow morning, it's pretty consistent, 20 to 21 degrees between 5 and 9 a.m., and we do have some clouds tomorrow morning. As we look at our highs tomorrow, it's going to be another hot day. If you're out there, practice safe sun. It's going to feel like 33 degrees in Toronto. 28 degrees is the forecast high. 27 in Hamilton, 26 in London. Niagara Falls, 27, feeling like 33. As we look at the UV index, it's going to be high all the way through our area, moderate to the east of us for Ottawa and Kingston. You should still take care. And looking at the next week ahead, we've spoken about Monday. Tuesday, chance of showers in the evening or overnight. And Wednesday, quite a few showers, 60%. Then Thursday looks like it's pretty good. Friday, looking even better. Saturday, Sunday, we've got some cloud, but no rain. So after the rain on Wednesday, right now it's looking pretty clear. But of course, I say that now, but things could change because it's called the weather and we are forecasting. Well, heads up for transit riders. Weekend service changes remain in effect this evening on the TTC. Line 1 trains aren't running between Shepherd West and St. Clair West stations while planned track work takes place. Now, shuttle buses are covering that part of the line with the regular service resuming tomorrow at 6 a.m. Then Monday to Friday, Line 1 service will end early at 11:59 from Lawrence West to St. George stations. Well, advanced ticket sales are on now, offering discounts to the CNE, which opens in just 5 days, and currently fair season in full swing across Ontario. The CTV's Kimberly Johnson explains this year families and event organizers are facing rising costs at fairs.
9: Going to the fair is a classic summertime event for the Cairns, but now the family of four is paying more.
10: It just didn't work for us to come for the full weekend, all four of us. We approached it more of like a cost-effective way.
9: The rising cost of fuel and food hits Canadians across the country. Fairgrounds are no exception. Rebecca Cairns says this year, full weekend passes for the whole family would cost $260.
10: And for us, it just didn't work to do the whole weekend for all of us. Next year, that'll probably be our scenario, with the two-year-old being older and being able to do more rides.
9: This year, Van Cleek Hill fair officials say they are facing increased gas and midway prices, so the 182-year-old fair had to raise prices by $5 a ticket.
11: There's always the challenge of expenses. Everything costs money. It costs money to have all this. It costs money to bring all this in. We try to make it as affordable as we can, given the rising costs of everything.
12: I know last year was $25. This year is $30. You know, so it is going up. So for a family of four, It adds up, you know?
9: Pierre Martin says he noticed the increase, and since he's not getting on the rides, for him, the ticket price is simply to walk around.
12: I mean, everything is going up, right? So it's what it is. It's what it is. But look, everybody's here, so.
9: And for this family of almost eight, they say it's still the most cost-effective family trip they can make.
6: We've got an 11-year-old down to a 3-year-old now, and so everyone's got, you know, good opportunity to play. We get the most bang for our buck.
9: But as costs continue to go up for community events, others say it can be a challenge.
10: I get it. It just makes it hard for a family in the community to be able to afford the fun things for the kids.
9: Kimberly Johnson, CTV News.
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20: The Blue Jays were looking for the series sweep when they took on the Yankees at home today. And once again, the game went into extra innings.
21: Well hit ball, deep right field, and it's going to go. Ben Rice with a long two-run homer.
20: Okay, we get the series win, but no sweep for the Jays, as Ben Rice hit a two-run homer in the 10th. Yes, the 10th, to give the Yankees the lead. Not giving up, Toronto responded by scoring a run, but it was not enough, losing the game 4-3. The Jays have tomorrow off before starting a three-game road series against the Tampa Bay Rays. AFC Toronto returned to BMO Field this afternoon to host Montreal Roses.
7: Montreal, 2 of 3 from the penalty area. This one, without a doubt, Alidou into the top corner. And Montreal has the lead along the lake shore in Toronto.
20: Yeah, that'd be hard to stop. The match was scoreless until the second half when Marie-Yasmin Maladou placed the ball out of reach on a penalty to take the lead. Montreal would score again to win the match 2-0. AFC Toronto plays next Sunday against the Halifax Tides. Current and former NHL stars are getting ready to suit up for this year's edition of Hockey Night in Brampton. Mayor Patrick Brown says it's going to be a special night in the city.
22: This year we have Morgan Riley is one of the captains, and we managed to convince Mark Messier to come back out of retirement all the way from New York City to come and captain one of the teams this year. We get a ton of current NHLers, alumni, PWHL, AHL stars, and it's a fun night for the family, and it supports a phenomenal cause. It's one of my favorite nights of the year.
20: Now, Hockey Night in Canada is gone, so that's why we have this. Leafs captain Austin Matthews led one of the teams that took part in the game last year. The event helps raise money to support the William Osler Health System. Puck drop is set for Wednesday night at the CAA Center. Hockey Night in Brampton raised more than $6 million last year. Okay, Spider-Man continues to hold moviegoers tightly in his web as Brand New Day dominated once again at the weekend box office.
23: But you're in danger. You just have to trust me.
24: Fun is
20: Mm-hmm. Peter Parker's latest adventures have now surpassed the $2 billion mark in U.S. at the global box office. Here in North America, the movie brought in another $70 million in its third weekend to stay at number one. Christopher Nolan's now $500 million earning Odyssey is also sailing strong, staying in second with $23.2 million in ticket sales. And a new film, The End of Oak Street, debuted in third with $21 million. Stay with us, folks. More to come after the break.
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5: 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The CFL lives.

0: I'm Katie Dawson. I'm a singer-songwriter. I write and perform all my own music. You can find my music on all streaming services. But here's the thing with that. You don't actually own your music, and there's data tracking involved. Wouldn't it be nice to own something you love? 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Check out this record right here. It's glow-in-the-dark vinyl. Or how about this one? There's 24-karat gold leaf flake directly in the vinyl. This has never been done before on a vinyl record. Records should be fun, unique, and collectible. And the music on them should be great, too. Do you like rock and roll, folk, country, and rockabilly? Well, I've done all that and more, and I think you'll love it. Don't believe me? Just ask them.
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15: Some people just come and just like buy everything.
10: The operation started two summers ago when 11-year-old Dobie Soroka decided he wanted some spending money.
14: We have six kids, we're working, you know, this is sort of their spending money a little bit when they want to make some fun for themselves or rent boats or go to the arcades. This is their budget.
10: By day's end, profits are divided amongst the kids, with 10% going to Torah Day School of Ottawa.
15: Yes!
10: But the sweetest part, maybe the community that's formed around their driveway.
11: We meet all these people in our neighborhood and all the places near us, and then we see them in the grocery store, we see them around, and we're like, oh, we know you! And it's just a lot of fun.
10: Josh Morano, CTV News.
8: Looks delicious, and that's our report for this evening. 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For all the hardworking people, Ellen, that's you behind the camera, and me in front of it. I'm Andrea Case. We'll see you tomorrow. Good night.

0: significant damage done to a downtown building as crews call to reports of smoke coming from the roof of Zanzibar near Yonge and Girard. A shooting in Rexdale sent one person to the hospital late this afternoon. We have the details on the circumstances and the suspects. And here's a look at Kensington Market neighborhood, where one person was taken to the hospital after a stabbing this afternoon. This is Toronto's breaking news, CP24. Hello, I'm CJ Nelson. Thanks for joining us. We are hearing from the fire chief after a three-alarm fire downtown at the Zanzibar Tavern on Yonge Street. Officials were called to the scene just after 6 this morning, where crews battled heavy black smoke from the roof. CP24's Andrew Brennan was at the scene and has more.
1: The early morning fire was so violent that it tore through the roof where it was believed that flames first broke out, leaving this adult entertainment venue itself partially topless. Also, on top of that, some of the ceiling caved in. There's questions about the structural integrity now of the building that houses Club Zanzibar. But according to Fire Chief Jim Jessup, this fire could have been that much worse.
2: Upon our arrival, crews were met with heavy flame, heavy smoke and heat at the Zanzibar Tavern. Fire was automatically escalated to a second alarm, and the incident commander made decisions that, to be very honest, saved the rest of this block.
1: And someone who can speak firsthand to that quick work of firefighters is Mozak Khan. He says that without the work of firefighters containing this blaze, his own building may have been lost just beside Club Zanzibar.
3: When I came, somebody called me and I came right away and there was a fire, and I know the way they were working, the way they were climbing towards our building and from the top, and I really believe that they really protected our building next door, 361 Yonge Street. And I really think we should have appreciation, and actually I would like to invite them or the whole department fire for food, which one the restaurant is going to be downstairs for all-you-can-eat buffet.
1: He also tells us he saw two people, a man and woman, fleeing the building just as the flames first broke out, meaning this also could have been that much worse in an entirely different way. Now, the question is, what comes next? The owner of Club Zanzibar says he hopes to bring it back.
4: Well, we would certainly hope so. We've been around since 1960. My dad started the place. Bigger and better is our attitude. It looks like the top floor may be gone, but we can always hope for the best. You know, build it better than it was.
1: What caused this fire, still unknown, but Chief Jessup says it's believed that this fire was not deliberately set. Now, with the promise of renewal from the owner, it does remain to be seen how long it could take before Club Zanzibar is reopened. I'll send it back to you.
0: CP24's Andrew Brennan reporting from the scene. Toronto police are investigating a shooting in Rexdale that sent one person to the hospital late this afternoon. It happened around 5:15 near Islington and Bergamot Avenue. Police were called to reports of a shooting in this commercial plaza and found a male victim who had been shot. Paramedics tell us he was taken to the hospital with serious injuries but is expected to survive. Officers are searching for suspects they describe as black males wearing hoodies and possibly ski masks. Two people have been taken to the hospital after a stabbing near Kensington Market. Police were called to the Augusta and College area just after 4:30 this afternoon. It's believed that two males were fighting, which escalated to a stabbing. One of them was found at the scene and taken to the hospital but with serious injuries, but he is expected to survive. The other was found a short time later away from the scene and also taken to the hospital. The investigation is ongoing. Peel police say a woman is dead after a drowning incident at Lake Ontario in Mississauga last night. Investigators say it happened around 10:30 Saturday at Jack Darling Memorial Park. Officers responded to reports of a woman who had been swept into the water. They found the woman and transported her to the hospital where she was pronounced dead. Toronto police are investigating after shots were fired at a plaza in Etobicoke. Officers were called to the area near Islington and Elmhurst Drive around 6:45 this evening for reports of a shooting. They found a male who had non-life-threatening injuries from being attacked, not from being shot. Evidence of gunfire, though, was found at the scene. Police are searching for two suspects who got away in a black SUV, one of them armed with a gun. No other descriptions have been released at this time. The investigation is ongoing. Toronto police are investigating after possible human remains were found in Scarborough. The discovery was made at the back of an industrial plaza near Ellesmere and Markham Road. Police say they were called here just before 6 this evening for a suspicious incident. Paramedics have confirmed they attended the scene, but will only say that they didn't transport anyone to the hospital. The entire plaza is taped off as police investigate. A cyclist was taken to the hospital after being hit by a vehicle in Mississauga. It happened around 4:30 this afternoon near Stanfield Road in Dundas Street East. Peel paramedics telling us one person was taken to the hospital but is expected to survive. There's no word on what caused the crash. The investigation is still ongoing. A man is dead after the vehicle he was in was hit in Brampton. This was around 1 this morning near Gore Road in the Castle Oaks Crossing. It was a two-vehicle crash. Three others were taken to the hospital, but they are expected to be okay. No name or age of the man killed has been released. Police are investigating and want witnesses to contact them. Durham police are asking for help finding a pilot who went missing after flying out of the Oshawa airport. Investigators say 73-year-old David Douglas departed the airport around 8:30 Friday morning on a single-engine home-built plane. He was expected to return an hour later but didn't show up. Officials say he is an experienced pilot who usually flies in the area south of Kawartha Lakes and north of Lake Scugog. He's described as 5'7" with a slim build and a mustache. Anyone with information is asked to contact police. A heads up for subway riders on Line 1 tonight. There is no service between Sheppard West and St. Clair West. The TTC says the closure is for planned track work. Shuttle buses are running in place and regular service will resume Monday morning at 6 o'clock. This is Toronto's Breaking News, CP24. Stay with us. More of your top stories after the break.
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0: Welcome back. Here are some of the top stories we are following. Durham police are asking for help locating a 73-year-old pilot who departed the Oshawa airport around 8:30 Friday morning and still has not been found. A serious two-vehicle crash in Scarborough leaves a 56-year-old man in critical condition. Police now asking for witnesses and anyone with dash cam video to come forward. And a man from Toronto appeared in court today after being charged in connection with the stabbing of a TTC worker on Friday. Stay with CP24 for more on these stories and for further details, head to cp24.com and the CP24 app. Drivers started their engines today in the first ever 90-lap Indy race to be held in the city of Markham. The city showing off a new track and a new direction for the sporting event that's been held in Toronto for decades. CTV's Sean Woodward was there for the race and even caught up with the winner.
1: The Indy drivers running a gauntlet of fans, offering them high fives and signatures, including on young Jackson.
2: Oh, you guys signed for the first time.
3: Okay, straight his back for a signature.
4: Who'd you get to sign your hat?
5: I got a few people. I got McLaughlin, I got Dixon, I got Erickson.
1: Swedish driver Marcus Erickson, a previous winner of the Indy 500 in 2022, who stopped to tell us the new Markham track is an exciting challenge.
6: It's great. The track is really, really fun, very challenging. It's going to be a really good race, I think, a lot of action. So.
1: The new track, almost a year in the making, after the event moved from Toronto, where it had been held since the 80s. After delays in preparing the track on Friday, races on Saturday and Sunday went ahead, said Markham Mayor Frank Scarpitti.
7: Well, we started our engines over a year ago here in the city of Markham, getting ready for this race.
8: And it's time.
1: Scarpitti, as the Grand Marshal, was given the chance to make the iconic call.
7: Drivers, start your engines!
1: And the drivers were off. Those in Erickson's pit crew watching closely.
9: None of these cars go anywhere without a pit crew. This is pit lane. This is where a team of mechanics and technicians service these cars, often in just a matter of seconds.
10: There were four or five teams here last night till almost midnight, and we were one of them.
1: Erickson's pit coach Chris Snyder prepping his crew for something new.
10: New track, there's just a lot of variables up in there. You don't know how this thing's going to flow.
1: Towards the end of the 90-lap race, it was Erickson who slipped into the lead, the others trailing, and then...
11: Erickson wins on the streets of Markham.
1: The affable Swede talking about Markham's new track in the press conference after the race.
6: I love the track from the first lap. It's a tricky challenge as well because it's very easy. You get a little bit wrong. And there's no margin for error.
1: As Markham's first Indy crosses the finish line. John Woodward, CTV News.
0: The annual India Day grand celebrations took over Nathan Phillips Square today. The event marked India's milestone 80th Independence Day. The square, packing with multicultural dance performances, food vendors, and a bustling marketplace. The celebration

0: So that's the reason we do such events, to preserve it. And I have to say, I'm not perfect, but I am an Indian-Canadian, which is close enough.
1: The festivities at Nathan Phillips Square wrapped up at 9 o'clock this evening. This is Toronto's breaking news, CP24. Stay with us, more of your top stories after a short break.
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1: Canada's auto industry is facing several challenges, and along with those who rely on that sector, Brampton in particular is reeling after learning the Stellantis assembly plant could shut down for good. CTV's Kamal Karamali with more on what this means for people and businesses in the area.
13: This place would be full.
14: It was only a few years ago, this Caribbean restaurant in Brampton, Ontario, would almost always be packed.
15: So every seat would be full?
13: Every seat.
14: Now, most days, it looks like this, leaving owner Afsal Mohammed with few options.
13: Our business has dropped about 50%, might put it up for sale. Right now, it's still on the market for sale, but I can't get anybody to buy it.
14: A community that built itself around the massive Stellantis assembly plant, now left struggling since the plant closed its doors. What was meant to be a temporary retooling of the space nearly 3 years ago turned into an extended shutdown last year when Stellantis moved production plants to the U.S. Then on Friday, another blow.
16: This is a gut punch.
14: The union representing the plant's over 2,000 workers says the company is considering permanently closing and selling off the plant.
17: Just saying those words out loud is like a bad, bad dream.
14: The union says no official sale agreement has been announced by the company, but under its collective agreement, Stellantis would need to give 1 year's notice of sale or closure. The car manufacturer says it's still looking for a solution for the Brampton assembly plant, but there are challenges.
18: We passed a motion at Brampton City Council to prohibit any other use than auto use. And so if the company thought they could sell the property for a quick buck, it will be worthless because they will not be able to use it for any purpose other than automotive.
14: The surrounding community and the city still reeling, catching many off guard, like the owner of Shelley's Kitchen. Your business really depends on a lot of these people.
19: Yeah, for real, it does.
14: But at least in this shop, some plant workers
20: thinking about this for about an hour
14: can still be found. Dave Sears still coming back for his daily meals, even though he doesn't work across the street anymore.
21: I thought for sure we would be going back. I'm surprised. I'm confused. A little bit mad. There's a lot of people who need to work.
14: In hopes the plant's potential permanent closure doesn't also mean places like these close their doors for good. Kamal Karamali, CTV News, Brampton, Ontario.
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0: The Blue Jays went into extra innings when they took on the New York Yankees this afternoon. Ben Rice hit a two-run homer in the 10th to give the Yankees the lead. Toronto responded by scoring a run, but it wasn't enough, losing the game 4-3. The Jays have tomorrow off before starting a three-game road series against the Tampa Bay Rays. A man from New Zealand has completed a canoe journey from Alberta to Quebec in an effort to document Canada's wilderness. But along the way, he says he learned valuable lessons about the people who live across the country. CTV's Jean-Pierre Beauchemin reports.
1: Along a solo adventure through the Great White North.
2: What a surreal moment. My first few paddles.
1: Tom Hudson discovered Canada's landscapes, but postcards of human nature shaped his travels.
3: Canadians, I tell you what, I freaking love you guys.
1: Hudson's journey began years before in New Zealand.
4: I worked in construction, I had a house, I had a mortgage, and one day I woke up with my alarm to go to work, and at that moment it just hit me very, very hard. You're not following your heart.
5: Let's go.
4: I sold everything. I sold my house, I gave all my things away.
1: And he found joy from the Rockies to the East Coast in the most Canadian way, paddling a canoe.
6: You hadn't canoed before?
4: No, never canoed before in my life. I wanted to do something that I've never done, and then I wanted to do it in a big way.
3: Oh,
1: the wilderness proved majestic but fierce on the fourth day he capsized.
3: Help me!
4: My whole canoe went down the river. There was nothing I could do about it, and it was just me standing on the bank with nothing, just wet clothes.
1: And then he met Josh and his family camping nearby.
7: He's wet, he's cold. Yeah. Let's get him in a dry set of clothes.
4: And I thought I was going to showcase nature and the landscape and fishing and, you know, but really what I showcased was how incredible Canadian people are.
1: Hudson traveled 216 days over a couple of years, chronicling his journey on YouTube to finance his travels. He was running a little low on money, passing through Manitoba, thinking of pausing his journey when he came across Ivy, a 14-year-old lost dog stuck in the mud. He brought Ivy along and found her owner further along the river.
8: You're a silly old dog.
1: Now, that moment captured the hearts of many, drawing followers, and so saving Ivy saved his journey.
4: Everyone was standing along this wall.
1: On the 216th day, he paddled into Old Montreal, his destination. He was welcomed by followers, but also by some of the Canadians he'd met along the way. Geneviève Beauchemin, CTV News, Montreal.
0: Many people know the character Winnie the Pooh, but not many know the medical story behind his best pal, Christopher Robin. Now a new edition of the beloved tale is helping to shine a light on the characters and the condition known as myasthenia gravis. Here's CTV's Pauline Chan.
9: Here is Edward Bear coming downstairs now, bump, bump, bump, on the back of his head behind Christopher Robin. It is, as far as he knows, the only way of coming downstairs. These days, because his muscles do not always do what he asks of them, with myasthenia gravis, MG, even something as ordinary as stairs can feel like a great expedition.
10: Hamira Osman of Muscular Dystrophy Canada reads A.A. Milne's beloved story of Winnie the Pooh. Milne's son, on whom Christopher Robin is based, lived with myasthenia gravis, and this special online version includes comments from myasthenia patients highlighting how Pooh's experiences mirror their own.
11: The condition is an autoimmune condition, meaning that our own bodies are generating antibodies to a very particular part of our anatomy. And in the case of myasthenia, it's at the interface where the nerve talks to the muscle.
12: I kept falling down the bus every time I tried to go up in the morning. Like, you know, I'm 19-year-old, I'm going to high school. And then I noticed that something was really off, like, why am I falling all the time?
10: And Serene Zevker identifies with Pooh Bear's difficulty moving.
12: We all have a problem with climbing up anything. that we feel the tiredness and the drowsy feeling of fatigue.
10: Serene was extremely lucky. Her myasthenia was diagnosed in a matter of days.
11: There can be a substantial delay for patients in getting to the right diagnosis, up to 5 to 7 years, actually.
9: In that time, they can experience irreversible muscle damage, muscle weakness, and this is why it's so important to raise awareness on myasthenia gravis.
10: Dr. Charles Kasarjan says part of the problem is that MG has such a wide range of symptoms, and also that they wax and wane.
5: That weakness can affect classically the eyes, so people can have droopy eyelids, double vision because it affects the movement of the eyes. They can have difficulty swallowing or speaking, so they can choke. They can have weakness of their arms or legs. And then one of the things that's a bit scarier is they can have weakness of their breathing muscles.
10: The hope is that the new version of Winnie the Pooh will open the eyes of physicians and the public to this little recognized and often invisible illness.
0: This is Toronto's breaking news. CP24, stay with us. More of your top stories after the break.

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Accessibility impacts everyone at some point in their lives. Research shows that today, more than 27% of Ontarians identify as having a physical or cognitive disability. From the aging population to invisible and episodic disabilities to situational, temporary, and permanent disabilities. To address this issue requires an accessibility mindset shift. How can we help remove barriers for people wherever we work, live, or play? Simply, it begins with being curious, starting conversations with family, friends, and colleagues. Accessibility is no longer just a philanthropic discussion because it impacts every single one of us. Accessibility isn't the finish line, it's the foundation. And once you realize that, you'll start to see it everywhere. I didn't say go! Winner!

0: significant damage done to a downtown building as crews called to reports of smoke coming from the roof of Zanzibar near Yonge and Girard. A shooting in Rexdale sent one person to the hospital late this afternoon. We have the details on the circumstances and the suspects. And here's a look at Kensington Market neighborhood, where one person was taken to the hospital after a stabbing this afternoon. This is Toronto's breaking news, CP24. Hello, I'm CJ Nelson. Thanks for joining us. We are hearing from the fire chief after a three-alarm fire downtown at the Zanzibar Tavern on Yonge Street. Officials were called to the scene just after 6 this morning, where crews battled heavy black smoke from the roof. CP24's Andrew Brennan was at the scene and has more.
1: The early morning fire was so violent that it tore through the roof where it was believed that flames first broke out, leaving this adult entertainment venue itself partially topless. Also, on top of that, some of the ceiling caved in. There's questions about the structural integrity now of the building that houses Club Zanzibar. But according to Fire Chief Jim Jessup, this fire could have been that much worse.
2: Upon our arrival, crews were met with heavy flame, heavy smoke and heat at the Zanzibar Tavern. Fire was automatically escalated to a second alarm, and the incident commander made decisions that, to be very honest, saved the rest of this block.
1: And someone who can speak firsthand to that quick work of firefighters is Mozak Khan. He says that without the work of firefighters containing this blaze, his own building may have been lost just beside Club Zanzibar.
3: When I came, somebody called me, and I came right away, and there was a fire, and I know the way they were working, the way they were climbing towards our building and from the top, and I really believe that they really protected our building next door, 361 Yonge Street. And I really think we should have an appreciation, and actually, I would like to invite them or the whole department fire for food, which one the restaurant is going to be downstairs for all-you-can-eat buffet.
1: He also tells us he saw two people, a man and woman, fleeing the building just as the flames first broke out, meaning this also could have been that much worse in an entirely different way. Now, the question is, what comes next? The owner of Club Zanzibar says he hopes to bring it back.
4: Well, we would certainly hope so. We've been around since 1960. My dad started the place. Bigger and better is our attitude. It looks like the top floor may be gone, but we can always hope for the best. You know, build it better than it was.
1: What caused this fire still unknown, but Chief Jessup says it's believed that this fire was not deliberately set. Now, with the promise of renewal from the owner, it does remain to be seen how long it could take before Club Zanzibar is reopened. I'll send it back to you.
0: CP24's Andrew Brennan reporting from the scene. Toronto police are investigating a shooting in Rexdale that sent one person to the hospital late this afternoon. It happened around 5:15 near Islington and Bergamot Avenue. Police were called to reports of a shooting in this commercial plaza and found a male victim who had been shot. Paramedics tell us he was taken to the hospital with serious injuries but is expected to survive. Officers are searching for suspects they describe as black male, wearing hoodies and possibly ski masks. Two people have been taken to the hospital after a stabbing near Kensington Market. Police were called to the Augusta and College area just after 4:30 this afternoon. It's believed that two males were fighting, which escalated to a stabbing. One of them was found at the scene and taken to the hospital but with serious injuries, but he is expected to survive. The other was found a short time later away from the scene and also taken to the hospital. The investigation is ongoing. Peel police say a woman is dead after a drowning incident at Lake Ontario in Mississauga last night. Investigators say it happened around 10:30 Saturday at Jack Darling Memorial Park. Officers responded to reports of a woman who had been swept into the water. They found the woman and transported her to the hospital, where she was pronounced dead. Toronto police are investigating after shots were fired at a plaza in Etobicoke. Officers were called to the area near Islington and Elmhurst Drive around 6:45 this evening for reports of a shooting. They found a male who had non-life-threatening injuries from being attacked, not from being shot. Evidence of gunfire, though, was found at the scene. Police are searching for two suspects who got away in a black SUV, one of them armed with a gun. No other descriptions have been released at the time. The investigation is ongoing. Toronto police are investigating after possible human remains were found in Scarborough. The discovery was made at the back of an industrial plaza near Ellesmere and Markham Road. Police say they were called here just before 6 this evening for a suspicious incident. Paramedics have confirmed they attended the scene, but will only say that they didn't transport anyone to the hospital. The entire plaza is taped off as police investigate. A cyclist was taken to the hospital after being hit by a vehicle in Mississauga. It happened around 4:30 this afternoon near Stanfield Road and Dundas Street East. Peel paramedics telling us one person was taken to the hospital but is expected to survive. There's no word on what caused the crash. The investigation is still ongoing. A man is dead after the vehicle he was in was hit in Brampton. This was around 1 this morning near Gore Road and the Castle Oaks Crossing. It was a two-vehicle crash. Three others were taken to the hospital, but they are expected to be okay. No name or age of the man killed has been released. Police are investigating and want witnesses to contact them. Durham police are asking for help finding a pilot who went missing after flying out of the Oshawa airport. Investigators say 73-year-old David Douglas departed the airport around 8:30 Friday morning on a single-engine home-built plane. He was expected to return an hour later but didn't show up. Officials say he is an experienced pilot who usually flies in the area south of Kawartha Lakes and north of Lake Scugog. He's described as 5'7" with a slim build and a mustache. Anyone with information is asked to contact police. A heads up for subway riders on Line 1 tonight. There is no service between Sheppard West and St. Clair West. The TTC says the closure is for planned track work. Shuttle buses are running in place and regular service will resume Monday morning at 6 o'clock. This is Toronto's breaking news, CP24. Stay with us. More of your top stories after the break.
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0: Welcome back. Here are some of the top stories we are following. Durham police are asking for help locating a 73-year-old pilot who departed the Oshawa airport around 8:30 Friday morning and still has not been found. A serious two-vehicle crash in Scarborough leaves a 56-year-old man in critical condition. Police now asking for witnesses and anyone with dash cam video to come forward. And a man from Toronto appeared in court today after being charged in connection with the stabbing of a TTC worker on Friday. Stay with CP24 for more on these stories and for further details head to cp24.com and the CP24 app. Drivers started their engines today in the first ever 90-lap Indy race to be held in the city of Markham. The city showing off a new track and a new direction for the sporting event that's been held in Toronto for decades. CTV's Sean Woodward was there for the race and even caught up with the winner.
1: The Indy drivers running a gauntlet of fans, offering them high fives and signatures, including on young Jackson.
2: Oh, you guys signed for the first time.
3: Okay, sign his back for a signature.
4: Who'd you get to sign your hat?
5: I got a few people. I got McLaughlin, I got Dixon, I got Erickson.
1: Swedish driver Marcus Erickson, a previous winner of the Indy 500 in 2022, who stopped to tell us the new Markham track is an exciting challenge.
6: It's great. The track is really, really fun, very challenging. It's going to be a really good race, I think, a lot of action. So.
1: The new track, almost a year in the making, after the event moved from Toronto, where it had been held since the 80s. After delays in preparing the track on Friday, races on Saturday and Sunday went ahead, said Markham Mayor Frank Scarpitti.
7: Well, we started our engines over a year ago here in the city of Markham, getting ready for this race.
8: And it's time.
1: Pity as the Grand Marshal was given the chance to make the iconic call.
7: Drivers, start your engines!
1: And the drivers were off. Those in Erickson's pit crew watching closely.
9: None of these cars go anywhere without a pit crew. This is pit lane. This is where a team of mechanics and technicians service these cars, often in just a matter of seconds.
10: There were four or five teams here last night till almost midnight, and we were one of them.
1: Erickson's pit coach Chris Snyder prepping his crew for something new.
10: New track, there's just a lot of variables up in the air. You don't know how this thing's going to flow.
1: Towards the end of the 90-lap race, it was Erickson who slipped into the lead, the others trailing, and then...
11: Erickson wins on the streets of Markham.
1: The affable Swede talking about Markham's new track in the press conference after the race.
6: I love the track from the first lap. It's a tricky challenge as well because it's very easy. You get a little bit wrong. And there's no margin for error.
1: As Markham's first Indy crosses the finish line. John Woodward, CTV News.
0: The annual India Day grand celebrations took over Nathan Phillips Square today. The event marked India's milestone 80th Independence Day. The square, packing with multicultural dance performances, food vendors, and a bustling marketplace. The celebrations will extend into tomorrow, featuring the highly anticipated grand parade rolling through the downtown core.
12: India struggled for centuries to get their independence, and it's a big thing. And the way India as a young nation in 1947 has transformed to what it is now, we got to be proud of it. And there are so many stalwarts who made it happen. So this occasion is to recognize all such people and celebrate together. And though I've been in Canada for more than half my life, I still feel there's an Indian in me and I want to celebrate. And there's so much rich culture and heritage which I don't want it to be lost. We don't want it to be lost. So that's the reason we do such events, to preserve it. And I have to say, I'm not perfect, but I am an Indian Canadian, which is close enough.
0: The festivities at Nathan Phillips Square wrapped up at 9 o'clock this evening. This is Toronto's breaking news, CP24. Stay with us, more of your top stories after a short break.
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0: Canada's auto industry is facing several challenges, and along with those who rely on that sector, Brampton in particular is reeling after learning the Stellantis assembly plant could shut down for good. CTV's Kamal Karamali with more on what this means for people and businesses in the area.
26: This place would be full.
27: It was only a few years ago, this Caribbean restaurant in Brampton, Ontario would almost always be packed.
28: So every seat would be full?
26: Every seat.
27: Now, most days, it looks like this, leaving owner Afsal Mohammed with few options.
26: Our business has dropped about 50%. Might put it up for sale. Right now, it's still on the market for sale, but I can't get anybody to buy it.
27: A community that built itself around the massive Stellantis assembly plant now left struggling since the plant closed its doors. What was meant to be a temporary retooling of the space nearly 3 years ago turned into an extended shutdown last year when Stellantis moved production plants to the U.S. Then on Friday, another blow.
29: This is a gut punch.
27: The union representing the plant's over 2,000 workers says the company is considering permanently closing and selling off the plant.
30: Just saying those words out loud is like a bad, bad dream.
27: The union says no official sale agreement has been announced by the company, but under its collective agreement, Stellantis would need to give 1 year's notice of sale or closure. The car manufacturer says it's still looking for a solution for the Brampton assembly plant, but there are challenges.
31: We passed a motion at Brampton City Council to prohibit any other use than auto use. And so if the company thought they could sell the property for a quick buck, it will be worthless because they will not be able to use it for any purpose other than automotive.
27: The surrounding community and the city still reeling, catching many off guard, like the owner of Shelley's Kitchen. Your business really depends on a lot of these people.
32: Yeah, for real, it does.
27: But at least in this shop, some plant workers
33: thinking about this for about an hour
27: can still be found. Dave Sears still coming back for his daily meals, even though he doesn't work across the street anymore.
34: I thought for sure we would be going back. I'm surprised. I'm confused. A little bit mad. A lot of people need to work.
27: In hopes the plant's potential permanent closure doesn't also mean places like these close their doors for good. Kamal Karamali, CTV News, Brampton, Ontario.
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35: The people of King's Landing gather. If your world is to survive, I must light the way.
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7: The Blue Jays went into extra innings when they took on the New York Yankees this afternoon.
8: Well hit ball, deep right field, and it's going to go. Ben Rice with a long two-run homer. And the Yankees.
7: Ben Rice hit a two-run homer in the 10th to give the Yankees the lead. Toronto responded by scoring a run, but it wasn't enough, losing the game 4-3. The Jays have tomorrow off before starting a 3-game road series against the Tampa Bay Rays. A man from New Zealand has completed a canoe journey from Alberta to Quebec in an effort to document Canada's wilderness. But along the way, he says he learned valuable lessons about the people who live across the country. CTV's Jean-Viev Beauchemin reports.
9: Along a solo adventure through the Great White North.
10: What a surreal moment. My first few paddles.
9: Tom Hudson discovered Canada's landscapes, but postcards of human nature shaped his travels.
10: Canadians, I tell you what, I freaking love you guys.
9: Hudson's journey began years before in New Zealand.
10: I worked in construction, I had a house, I had a mortgage, and one day I woke up with my alarm to go to work, and at that moment it just hit me very, very hard. You're not following your heart.
11: Let's go.
10: I sold everything. I sold my house, I gave all my things away.
9: And he found joy from the Rockies to the East Coast in the most Canadian way, paddling a canoe.
12: You hadn't canoed before?
10: No, never canoed before in my life. I wanted to do something that I've never done, and then I wanted to do it in a big way. Oh, f***!
9: The wilderness proved majestic but fierce on the fourth day he capsized.
10: Help me! My whole canoe went down the river. There was nothing I could do about it, and it was just me standing on the bank with nothing, just wet clothes.
9: And then he met Josh and his family camping nearby.
10: He's wet. He's cold. Yeah. Let's get him in a dry set of clothes. And I thought I was going to showcase nature and the landscape and fishing and, you know, but really what I showcased was how incredible the Canadian people are.
9: Hudson traveled 216 days over a couple of years, chronicling his journey on YouTube to finance his travels. He was running a little low on money, passing through Manitoba, thinking of pausing his journey, when he came across Ivy, a 14-year-old lost dog stuck in the mud. He brought Ivy along and found her owner further along the river.
13: You silly old dog.
9: Now, that moment captured the hearts of many, drawing followers, and so saving Ivy saved his journey.
10: Everyone was standing along this wall.
9: On the 216th day, he paddled into Old Montreal, his destination. He was welcomed by followers, but also by some of the Canadians he'd met along the way. Geneviève Beauchemin, CTV News, Montreal.
7: Many people know the character Winnie the Pooh, but not many know the medical story behind his best pal, Christopher Robin. Now a new edition of the beloved tale is helping to shine a light on the characters and the condition known as myasthenia gravis. Here's CTV's Pauline Chan.
14: Here
11: is Edward Bear, coming downstairs now. Bump, bump, bump, on the back of his head behind Christopher Robin. It is, as far as he knows, the only way of coming downstairs. These days, because his muscles do not always do what he asks of them, with myasthenia gravis, MG, even something as ordinary as stairs can feel like a great expedition.
12: Hamira Osman of Muscular Dystrophy Canada reads A.A. Milne's beloved story of Winnie the Pooh. Milne's son, on whom Christopher Robin is based, lived with myasthenia gravis, and this special online version includes comments from myasthenia patients highlighting how Pooh's experiences mirror their own.
13: The condition is an autoimmune condition, meaning that our own bodies are generating antibodies to a very particular part of our anatomy. And in the case of myasthenia, it's at the interface where the nerve talks to the muscle.
14: I kept falling down the bus every time I tried to go up in the morning. Like, you know, I'm 19-year-old, I'm going to high school. And then I noticed like something was really off, like, why am I falling all the time?
12: And Serene Zevker identifies with Pooh Bear's difficulty moving.
14: We all have a problem with climbing up anything, that we feel the tiredness and the drowsy feeling of fatigue.
12: Serene was extremely lucky. Her myasthenia was diagnosed in a matter of days.
13: There can be a substantial delay for patients in getting to the right diagnosis, up to 5 to 7 years, actually.
11: In that time, they can experience irreversible muscle damage, muscle weakness, and this is why it's so important to raise awareness on myasthenia gravis.
12: Dr. Charles Kasarjan says part of the problem is that MG has such a wide range of symptoms, and also that they wax and wane.
15: That weakness can affect classically the eyes, so people can have droopy eyelids, double vision because it affects the movement of the eyes. They can have difficulty swallowing or speaking, so they can choke. They can have weakness of their arms or legs. And then one of the things that's a bit scarier is they can have weakness of their breathing muscles.
12: The hope is that the new version of Winnie the Pooh will open the eyes of physicians and the public to this little recognized and often invisible illness.
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0: 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Smart investors hold gold.
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14: 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Thank you for welcoming us into your homes.

0: 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It can't be an afterthought. Inclusive design, it helps create better events, brings the community all together. By thinking of everybody and creating a more inclusive building, that's where all the magic happens. Accessibility impacts everyone at some point in their lives. Research shows that today, more than 27% of Ontarians identify as having a physical or cognitive disability. From the aging population to invisible and episodic disabilities to situational, temporary, and permanent disabilities. 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Accessibility is no longer just a philanthropic discussion because it impacts every single one of us. Accessibility isn't the finish line, it's the foundation. And once you realize that, you'll start to see it everywhere. I didn't say go! Winner!
1: A bar with a colored past was the scene of a three-alarm fire today. Built in 1895, it has been the site of an undertaker, home to burlesque, and a live music venue, and now known as an adult entertainment club. The Zanzibar Tavern has been a staple on the Yonge Street Strip for decades. The fire chief does not believe the fire was deliberately set. CB24's Andrew Brennan reports.
2: The early morning fire was so violent that it tore through the roof where it was believed that flames first broke out, leaving this adult entertainment venue itself partially topless. Also, on top of that, some of the ceiling caved in. There's questions about the structural integrity now of the building that houses Club Zanzibar. But according to Fire Chief Jim Jessup, this fire could have been that much worse.
3: Upon our arrival, crews were met with heavy flame, heavy smoke and heat at the Zanzibar Tavern. Fire was automatically escalated to a second alarm, and the incident commander made decisions that, to be very honest, saved the rest of this block.
2: And someone who can speak firsthand to that quick work of firefighters is Mozak Khan. He says that without the work of firefighters containing this blaze, his own building may have been lost just beside Club Zanzibar.
4: When I came, somebody called me and I came right away and there was a fire, and I know the way they were working, the way they were climbing towards our building and from the top, and I really believe that they really protected our building next door, 361 Yonge Street. And I really think we should have appreciation, and actually I would like to invite them or the whole department fire for food, which one the restaurant they're going to be downstairs for all you can eat buffet.
2: He also tells us he saw two people, a man and woman, fleeing the building just as the flames first broke out, meaning this also could have been that much worse in an entirely different way. Now, the question is, what comes next? The owner of Club Zanzibar says he hopes to bring it back.
5: Well, we would certainly hope so. We've been around since 1960. My dad started the place. Bigger and better is our attitude. It looks like the top floor may be gone, but we can always hope for the best. You know, build it better than it was.
2: What caused this fire, still unknown, but Chief Jessup says it's believed that this fire was not deliberately set. Now, with the promise of renewal from the owner, it does remain to be seen how long it could take before Club Zanzibar is reopened. I'll send it back to you.
1: CP24's Andrew Brennan reporting there. Thanks, Andrew. Well, take a look outside. It is quite lovely right now. We're supposed to get a little bit of rain and potentially fog depending on where you are this evening. Let's take a look at your satellite radar, and this is where you can see the rain just right about now. And it's not too bad, so probably good for your lawn if you're fortunate enough to have a lawn. As we move along and take a look at the temperature right now, yeah, the humidex is still a factor, quite a factor, 22 degrees, but feeling like 29. It's still Windsor seems to be the, oh, Niagara Falls also pretty hot, feeling like 33 degrees. And overnight at a glance, you can see we've got some cloud, potential fog patches, wind from the northwest at 10 kilometers an hour. Sunrise, 6:23 every day. It's a minute or two later. 20 degrees at 8 a.m. The humidex, it'll feel like 26. A man is in hospital after shooting in Rexdale late this afternoon. Police were called to a plaza near Islington and Bergamot just after 5 p.m. A man was transported to hospital by an emergency run. Paramedics tell CTV News the person has serious, non-life-threatening injuries. Police are searching for a suspect they described as a male black wearing a hoodie and possibly a ski mask. Well, nine people are lucky to be alive after they were found clinging onto the sides of a capsized boat near Port Credit Harbor Marina. Peel police responded to a distress call and, along with a Good Samaritan, rescued all nine. But a woman in Mississauga did not fare as well. Her trip to the lakeshore ended in death after she was swept away by the current last night. It happened around 10:30 p.m. at Jack Darling Memorial Park. Peel police responded to reports of a woman who had been swept into the water. She was located and transported to hospital, where she was pronounced dead. And police are investigating after possible human remains were located in Scarborough. The discovery was made at the back of an industrial plaza near Ellesmere and Markham Road. Police say they were called there just before 6 p.m. for a suspicious incident. Paramedics have confirmed they attended the scene, but would only say they didn't transport anyone to the hospital. The entire plaza is taped off as police investigate. And investigators are also looking into an incident where shots were fired at a plaza in Etobicoke. Officers responded to the area near Islington and Elmhurst Drive around 6:45 in the evening for reports of a shooting. They located a male who had non-life-threatening injuries from being assaulted but not shot. Evidence of gunfire was found at the scene. Police are searching for two suspects who fled in a black SUV, one of them armed with a firearm. No other descriptions have been released. The investigation is ongoing. And Kensington Market was the scene of a stabbing which sent one man to hospital. Toronto police say they were called to the Augusta and College area just after 4:30 this afternoon for reports of a stabbing. Paramedics tell CTV News they transported one person to hospital with serious but non-life-threatening injuries. There's no word on a possible suspect or suspects. The investigation is ongoing. Police have been busy. They've charged a suspect wanted in connection to an unprovoked stabbing of a TTC worker on Friday. Police say 36-year-old Anthony Christopher David McLaughlin turned himself in on Saturday and was scheduled to appear in court today. He's accused of stabbing a TTC electrical worker who was on break. The worker has serious non-life-threatening injuries and is now recovering at home. And a man in his 20s is dead after an early morning multi-vehicle crash in Brampton. It happened around 1 this morning near the Gore Road and Castle Oaks Crossing. The driver of a Nissan Pathfinder was pronounced dead at the scene. The driver and two passengers of a minivan were taken to a trauma center with non-life-threatening injuries. The Major Collision Bureau is currently investigating. And earlier this week, reported on the growing number of e-scooter accidents. Tonight, another, a 60-year-old e-scooter rider is in hospital with life-threatening injuries after colliding with the open door of a parked car in North York. It happened around 1:40 this morning near Driftwood and Jane. Police say the 22-year-old driver of the car remained at the scene. Well, you may have heard it if you were in Markham. The first ever Indy race north of the city is in the books, ending with a thrilling finish to the Ontario Honda Dealers Indy in Markham. The checkered flags waving for Marcus Ericsson, who took the lead with only 5 laps to go. CTV's John Woodward reports.
6: The Indy drivers running a gauntlet of fans, offering them high fives and signatures, including on young Jackson.
7: Oh, you guys signed for the first time.
8: Okay, sign this back for signature.
9: Who'd you get to sign your hat?
10: I got a few people. I got McLaughlin, I got Dixon, I got Ericsson's.
6: Swedish driver Marcus Ericsson, a previous winner of the Indy 500 in 2022, who stopped to tell us the new Markham track is an exciting challenge.
11: It's great. The track is really, really fun, very challenging. It's going to be a really good race, I think, a lot of action.
6: The new track, almost a year in the making, after the event moved from Toronto, where it had been held since the 80s. After delays in preparing the track on Friday, races on Saturday and Sunday went ahead, said Markham Mayor Frank Scarpitti.
12: Well, we started our engines over a year ago here in the city of Markham, getting ready for this race.
13: And this time we ask all drivers to catch your cars.
6: Scarpitti, as the Grand Marshal, was given the chance to make the iconic call.
14: Drivers, start your engines!
6: And the drivers were off. Those in Ericsson's pit crew watching closely.
15: None of these cars go anywhere without a pit crew. This is pit lane. This is where a team of mechanics and technicians service these cars, often in just a matter of seconds.
16: There were four or five teams here last night till almost midnight, and we were one of them.
6: Ericsson's pit coach Chris Snyder prepping his crew for something new.
16: New track, there's just a lot of variables up in the air. You don't know how this thing's going to flow.
6: Towards the end of the 90-lap race, it was Ericsson who slipped into the lead, the others trailing, and then...
17: Ericsson wins on the streets of Markham.
6: The affable Swede talking about Markham's new track in the press conference after the race.
11: I love the track from the first lap. It's a tricky challenge as well because it's very easy. You get a little bit wrong. And there's no margin for error.
6: As Markham's first Indy crosses the finish line. John Woodward, CTV News.
1: Coming up after the break, did the Blue Jays bring out the broom for the sweep? We'll find out. 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
10: Hey, everybody, we're going back to the CN Tower. It is lit green this evening for Gastroparesis Awareness Month. It also turns orange for Auto-Inflammatory Awareness Month. So two medical causes, the reason why the CN Tower is lit this evening. And we see green on the CN Tower. We all see a lot of green on

0: 23 degrees in Toronto, 28 degrees is the forecast high, 27 in Hamilton, 26 in London, Niagara Falls, 27, feeling like 33. As we look at the UV index, it's going to be high all the way through our area, moderate to the east of us for Ottawa and Kingston. You should still take care. And looking at the next week ahead, we've spoken about Monday. Tuesday, chance of showers in the evening or overnight. And Wednesday, quite a few showers, 60%. Then Thursday looks like it's pretty good. Friday, looking even better. Saturday, Sunday, we've got some cloud, but no rain. So after the rain on Wednesday, right now it's looking pretty clear. But of course, I say that now, but things could change because it's called the weather and we are forecasting. Well, heads up for transit riders. Weekend service changes remain in effect this evening on the TTC. Line 1 trains aren't running between Sheppard West and St. Clair West stations while planned track work takes place. Now, shuttle buses are covering that part of the line with the regular service resuming tomorrow at 6 a.m. Then Monday to Friday, Line 1 service will end early at 11:59 from Lawrence West to St. George stations. Well, advanced ticket sales are on now, offering discounts to the CNE, which opens in just 5 days, and currently fair season in full swing across Ontario. The CTV's Kimberly Johnson explains this year families and event organizers are facing rising costs at fairs.
1: Going to the fair is a classic summertime event for the Cairns, but now the family of four is paying more.
2: It just didn't work for us to come for the full weekend, all four of us. We approached it more of like a cost-effective way.
1: The rising cost of fuel and food hits Canadians across the country. Fairgrounds are no exception. Rebecca Cairns says this year, full weekend passes for the whole family would cost $260.
2: And for us, it just didn't work to do the whole weekend for all of us. Next year, that'll probably be our scenario with the two-year-old being older and being able to do more rides.
1: This year, Van Cleek Hill fair officials say they are facing increased gas and midway prices. So the 182-year-old fair had to raise prices by $5 a ticket.
3: There's always the challenge of expenses. Everything costs money. It costs money to have all this. It costs money to bring all this in. We try to make it as affordable as we can given the rising costs of everything.
4: I know last year was $25. This year is $30. You know, so it is going up. So for a family of four, it adds up, you know.
1: Pierre Martin says he noticed the increase, and since he's not getting on the rides, for him, the ticket price is simply to walk around.
4: I mean, everything is going up, right? So it's what it is. It's what it is. But look, everybody's here, so.
1: And for this family of almost eight, they say it's still the most cost-effective family trip they can make.
5: We've got an 11-year-old down to a 3-year-old now, and so everyone's got, you know, a good opportunity to play. We get the most bang for our buck.
1: But as costs continue to go up for community events, others say it can be a challenge.
2: I get it. It just makes it hard for a family in the community to be able to afford the fun things for the kids.
1: Kimberly Johnson, CTV News.
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19: Closed captioning of this CP24 program is brought to you by Diamond and Diamond Lawyers, Canada's largest personal injury law firm with over $1 billion in total settlements.
20: The Blue Jays were looking for the series sweep when they took on the Yankees at home today. And once again, the game went into extra innings.
21: Well hit ball, deep right field, and it's going to go. Ben Rice with a long two-run homer.
20: Okay, we get the series win, but no sweep for the Jays as Ben Rice hit a two-run homer in the 10th. Yes, the 10th to give the Yankees the lead. Not giving up, Toronto responded by scoring a run, but it was not enough. Losing the game 4-3, the Jays have tomorrow off before starting a three-game road series against the Tampa Bay Rays. AFC Toronto returned to BMO Field this afternoon to host Montreal Roses.
22: Montreal, 2 of 3 from the penalty area. This one, without a doubt, Alidou into the top corner. And Montreal has the lead along the lake shore in Toronto.
20: Yeah, that'd be hard to stop. The match was scoreless until the second half when Marie-Yasmine Maladou placed the ball out of reach on a penalty to take the lead. Montreal would score again to win the match 2-0. AFC Toronto plays next Sunday against the Halifax Tides. Current and former NHL stars are getting ready to suit up for this year's edition of Hockey Night in Brampton. Mayor Patrick Brown says it's going to be a special night in the city.
23: This year we have Morgan Riley is one of the captains, and we managed to convince Mark Messier to come back out of retirement all the way from New York City to come and captain one of the teams this year. We get a ton of current NHLers, alumni, PWHL, AHL stars, and it's a fun night for the family, and it supports a phenomenal cause. It's one of my favorite nights of the year.
20: Oh, Hockey Night in Canada is gone, so that's why we have this. Leafs captain Austin Matthews led one of the teams that took part in the game last year. The event helps raise money to support the William Osler Health System. Puck drop is set for Wednesday night at the CAA Center. Hockey Night in Brampton raised more than $6 million last year. Okay, Spider-Man continues to hold moviegoers tightly in his web as Brand New Day dominated once again at the weekend box office.
24: But you're in danger. You just have to trust me.
25: Fine. This
20: Peter Parker's latest adventures have now surpassed the $2 billion mark in U.S. at the global box office. Here in North America, the movie brought in another $70 million in its third weekend to stay at number one. Christopher Nolan's now $500 million earning Odyssey is also sailing strong, staying in second with $23.2 million in ticket sales. And a new film, The End of Oak Street, debuted in third with $21 million. Stay with us, folks. More to come after the break.
0: This is summer.
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33: The operation started two summers ago when 11-year-old Dobie Soroka decided he wanted some spending money.
1: We have six kids, we're working, you know, this is sort of their spending money a little bit when they want to make some fun for themselves or rent boats or go to the arcades. 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
2: 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And it's just a lot of fun.
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20: Looks delicious, and that's our report for this evening. 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For all the hardworking people, Ellen, that's you behind the camera, and me in front of it. I'm Andrea Case. We'll see you tomorrow. Good night.

0: Toronto police are looking into the discovery of possible human remains near Markham Road and Ellesmere in Scarborough. The human remains were found at the back of an industrial plaza. We'll have details coming up. A motorcyclist is dead following a crash in Vaughan. We'll have details straight ahead. And actress Hayden Panettiere, best known for her roles in Heroes and Nashville, has died. Good morning, Toronto. Welcome to CP24 Breakfast. Hope you had a nice weekend. It is Monday, August the 17th. I'm Jennifer Shung. Nick is still on vacation. I believe he is back on Friday. Let's take you outside now for a quick look at how it is shaping up weather-wise. Walking into the studio, Bill, already feel it's pretty mild out there. There's a bit of humidity in the air.
1: Yeah, there certainly is. Mm-hmm. It's 22, feeling like 29 right now, and the big spread between temperature and Humidex indicates. So this is actually incredible. I'll switch that up for you. A 22 feels like 29. We got a northwesterly wind, which is a bit breezy, and that will help to kind of displace that for tomorrow. It'll be less humid tomorrow, and we're going to be looking at, you know, several very nice days this week. There'll be a little blip midweek, but we do need some timely rains, and much of that will come in overnight Tuesday night and Wednesday morning. The rest of the work week looking pretty good. So we saw a couple of light showers, looks like, on just on the east of the side of the GTA, just east of the DVP. Might see a couple of sprinkles early this morning. And then that's pretty much it. We get some nice clearing underway this morning. Mainly sunny skies this afternoon. A high of 27, feeling about 32, with a light to moderate northerly breeze. And again, that will work to eventually displace this humidity. But right now it's a little muggy. Certainly you don't need a lot of extra layering this morning. I'll have the rest of your long-range forecast coming up. Adjua, it's over to you. Good morning.
2: Oh, good morning, Bill. Yeah, it has been pretty good so far to start your morning commute. We are dealing with one problem, and it's through a construction zone, so creating a bit of a delay. And Bill was talking a bit of that light rain, and I'm watching it on camera as you make your way through Scarborough. So this is the eastbound lanes of the 401 in the transfer lanes. Can't really see the collision because of this rain coming down, but just as you make your way past McCowan, it is the right lane of the transfers that is blocked following a collision. So really slow, really soggy through here. Want to drive with a bit of extra care. Also is creating a little bit of a delay on the approach, all things considered. Looks like it's starting to ease off through that area. Don Valley Parkway, it's rain free. Southbound starting to load up as you make your way through Lawrence. And if you're using the Gardner, looks good. As you head into the downtown core, no problems to pass along. I'll send it back to you, Jen. Good morning.
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0: CapitalDirect.ca. Okay, Adjua, thank you for the update. Our top story this morning, Toronto police are investigating after possible human remains were found in Scarborough. The discovery was made at the back of an industrial plaza near Ellesmere and Markham Road. Police say they were called there just before 6 p.m. on Sunday for a suspicious incident. Paramedics have confirmed they attended the scene, but would only say that they didn't take anyone to the hospital. The entire plaza is now taped off as police continue their investigation. Meantime, crews are battling a large fire at a home in Mississauga. This one broke out on Garden View Crescent near Winston Churchill and Britannia just after 1 a.m. The occupants of the home were evacuated and neighboring residences were also cleared as a precaution. One person was taken to a trauma center with minor smoke inhalation. Roads in this area, keep in mind, are closed. The cause and origin of the fire remains under investigation. And a motorcyclist has died after a crash in Vaughan late last night. This happened around 11 p.m. in the Weston and Rutherford Road area. York police say the victim is a man in his 30s. The driver of the vehicle that collided with the motorcyclist remained on the scene and is cooperating with the investigation. No word yet if any charges will be laid. And some sad news to tell you about from Hollywood. Actress Hayden Panettiere, best known for her roles in Heroes and Nashville, has died at the age of 36. Panettiere's father announced her death in a statement last night, but no cause was given. Panettiere started her career in 1996, and her credits included the voice of Dot in A Bug's Life, Remember the Titans, and Scream 6. Her role as a cheerleader with superpowers in Heroes propelled her to fame, with the series revolving around the mantra, save the cheerleader, save the world. Panettiere was 36 years old. And an investigation is underway today after a fire at a popular downtown adult nightclub on Sunday. Firefighters were called to Zanzibar Tavern on Yonge Street just after 6 a.m. yesterday and quickly brought the situation under control as crews worked from both inside the club and on the roof. Fire Chief Jim Jessup says there is substantial damage to the building, but it could have been a lot worse.
4: Upon our arrival, Crews were met with heavy flame, heavy smoke and heat at the Zanzibar Tavern. Fire was automatically escalated to a second alarm, and the incident commander made decisions that, to be very honest, saved the rest of this block. I've been upstairs. I've seen the damage. I want to begin by thanking the incredible work that was done by Toronto Fire Services last night, as they do 24 hours a day, 365 days a year. They responded quickly. Their professionalism and their quick action absolutely saved the adjoining buildings from further damage. Say thank you.
5: Because when I came, somebody called me and I came right away and there was a fire. And I know the way they were working, the way they were climbing towards our building and from the top. And I really believe that they really protected our building next door, 361 Yonge Street. And I really think we should have an appreciation. And actually, I would like to invite them or the whole department fire for food, which one the restaurant is going to be downstairs for all you can eat buffet.
0: Okay, and Toronto Fire does not believe that the fire was set deliberately at this time. Heads up, another early nightly closure to be aware of this week on the TTC. Trains will stop running at midnight tonight through Friday on Line 1 between Lawrence West and St. George. Shuttle buses will run in their place. The TTC says the closure is for some planned track work. Regular service will resume the next morning at 6 a.m. Well, Canada's top trade negotiators spent the weekend in Washington as Wednesday's new U.S. tariff threat looms. Canada-U.S. Trade Minister Dominic LeBlanc and Chief Negotiator Janice Charette met virtually with U.S. Trade Representative Jameson Greer for an hour yesterday with a statement from an aide to LeBlanc calling the meeting, quote-unquote, constructive. Meantime, Conservative leader Pierre Poilievre says his party will support Prime Minister Mark Carney in his trade efforts if he can deliver on his election promise and get a good deal for Canada. Poilievre says Carney has already made trade concessions without getting anything in return. Well, starting today, Ontario is requiring cash deposits for people who are granted bail. It is a departure from the previous system where money was not required to change hands unless it was forfeited following the breach of conditions. The government says the cash deposit in the full amount will be required within 2 business days of an accused person being released from custody. The Canadian Civil Liberties Association and Criminal Lawyers Association warn cash bail creates 2 tiers of justice and plans to launch a constitutional challenge to this. All right, time to talk some sports, and the Jays are getting a much needed break today after going extra innings when they took on the Yankees yesterday afternoon.
6: Well hit ball deep right field, and it's going to go. Ben Rice with a long 2-run homer.
0: Yeah, the Jays are trying to go for the series sweep, but Ben Rice hit a 2-run homer in the 10th to give the Yankees the lead. Toronto responded by scoring a run, but it wasn't enough. They lost to the Rays 4-3. The Jays start a 3-game road series against the Tampa Bay Rays tomorrow night. AFC Toronto returned to BMO Field yesterday afternoon to host the Montreal Roses.
7: Montreal, 2 of 3 from the penalty area. This one, without a doubt, Ali Du into the top corner. And Montreal has the lead along the lake shore in Toronto.
0: Yeah, beautiful kick there. The match was tied until the second half when Marie-Yasmine Malidou scored on a penalty to take the lead. Montreal would score again to win the match 2-0. AFC Toronto next plays on Sunday against the Halifax Tides. Well, the first leg in the Triple Crown of Canadian horse racing took place on Saturday at Woodbine Racetrack.
8: He's going to streak away, and can we dread a dream? I'd love to see a Triple Crown winner. She's got the Kings plate by 7 or 8 lengths. Military time second.
0: Luster is this year's winner of the prestigious race. The filly was considered the favorite going into the $1 million event. Luster becomes the first since 2022 to win the King's Plate and the Woodbine Oaks in the same year.
9: King's Plate, of course, is the longest continuously run horse race in North America, and really happy to be able to be here today with a group of friends and enjoying the excitement.
10: We love it. We come here every year, so we live across the street. so we're regulars here. It's an amazing vibe.
11: Wonderful day. Great turnout today. Great to see the Governor General's Horse Guards here. Excited to see the procession. Awesome energy. Love being here.
12: Great day. Beautiful day at the track.
13: We come every year. Usually we come for his birthday, and it's been a sunny day today. And despite all of the traffic getting in here, we have been having a great time.
14: We can't imagine a better day. The weather's been phenomenal. Everybody's having a great time. People are getting in. The racing's been fantastic. The atmosphere's been fantastic. And so we're just really, really pleased with how it's going today. This is the premium race in Canada for Canadian bred horses. It's 167 years old, been run continuously, and it is the highlight of the Canadian horse racing year.
0: Mm-hmm. Yeah, loving all the hats and fascinators there. Meantime, another race to tell you about. Drivers started their engines this weekend in the first ever 90-lap Indy race to be held in the city of Markham. The city showing off a brand new track and a new direction for the sporting event that has been held in Toronto for decades. CTV's John Woodward was there for the race and even caught up with the winner.
15: The Indy drivers running a gauntlet of fans, offering them high fives and signatures, including on young Jackson.
16: Oh, you guys signed for the first time.
17: Okay, sign his back for a signature.
18: Who'd you get to sign your hat?
19: I got a few people. I got McLaughlin, I got Dixon, I got Erickson's.
15: Swedish driver Marcus Ericsson, a previous winner of the Indy 500 in 2022, who stopped to tell us the new Markham track is an exciting challenge.
20: It's great. The track is really, really fun, very challenging. It's going to be a really good race, I think, a lot of action. So.
15: The new track, almost a year in the making, after the event moved from Toronto, where it had been held since the 80s. After delays in preparing the track on Friday, races on Saturday and Sunday went ahead, said Markham Mayor Frank Scarpitti.
21: Well, we started our engines over a year ago here in the city of Markham, getting ready for this race.
22: And it's time we ask all drivers to put your cars.
15: Scarpitti, as the Grand Marshal, was given the chance to make the iconic call.
23: Drivers, start your engines!
15: And the drivers were off. Those in Ericsson's pit crew watching closely.
24: None of these cars go anywhere without a pit crew. This is pit lane. This is where a team of mechanics and technicians service these cars, often in just a matter of seconds.
25: There were four or five teams here last night till almost midnight, and we were one of them.
15: Ericsson's pit coach Chris Snyder prepping his crew for something new.
25: New track, there's just a lot of variables up in the air. You don't know how this thing's going to flow.
15: Towards the end of the 90-lap race, it was Ericsson who slipped into the lead, the others trailing, and then...
26: Ericsson wins on the streets of Markham.
15: The affable Swede talking about Markham's new track in the press conference after the race.
20: I love the track from the first lap. It's a tricky challenge as well because it's very easy. You get a little bit wrong. And there's no margin for error.
15: As Markham's first Indy crosses the finish line.
27: John Woodward, CTV News.
0: Okay, hope everyone enjoyed the race. 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
1: Look at that. Nice shot of Nathan Phillips Square. Beautiful fountains going. The lights to the Toronto sign still lit up. We are still officially in night. A few more minutes and we'll see the sun come up over the horizon. And we will see clearing get underway this morning. We have seen a few showers on the east side of the city. They're kind of drifting to the southeast. And as a northerly wind kicks in, north-northwesterly, it'll help to displace this higher humidity. 21 feeling like 27. It was 22 feeling like 29. So there's a big spread between temperature and humidex, or feels like. And that indicates a very humid environment and probably requiring very little in the way of extra layering to keep you comfortable this morning. That will be displaced by a fresher, drier air mass, but it certainly will not be cold. It will just be maybe more comfortable for your start tomorrow. There's a look at your current humidex, and here's a look at that little shower just drifting east through Scarborough, maybe the upper beaches, and pushing its way towards the east part of the GTA and then out over the lake. So shouldn't be too much of a problem for too much longer. And then we get some nice clearing underway. We get mainly sunny skies this afternoon, clear skies tonight, mainly sunny skies on Tuesday, at least to start through the day and evening. But we are looking at overnight, after midnight, some showers and storms that will linger into the early part of Wednesday, and then it will clear up from there and then offer some nice days for the remainder of the work week before another system brings some active weather Saturday night into Sunday. That one a little bit less certain, with the models not totally aligned in how much rain we'll get Saturday night and Sunday morning. So if you have weekend plans, hold off on changing them for now. 27 today, 28 on Tuesday. We get the overnight thunderstorms and early morning showers. 25 on Wednesday, 26. Bright, light wind, and mainly sunny and seasonable to cap off the work week. Look at that. We're already talking Friday. I'm going to send it into the studio.
2: 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Opens August 21st. Let's go to the X.
3: Well, we are dealing with problems that are still happening this hour. If your travels do take you on to the eastbound lanes of the 401. So this is in the transfer lanes, just as you make your way east of McCowan in the transfers. Right lane is still out following this ongoing collision. So if you're headed through here, lingering overnight road work had reduced lanes through the air. They're just picking up the pylons. Definitely seeing a delay just on the approach. Really, really busy, mainly in the express from well before Brimley. 400 on the southbound side starting to load up as you make your way in towards Vaughan. And if you're traveling towards the Don Valley Parkway, heaviest over the 401, all the way down towards about Winford Drive. Going to send it over now to Bill and Jen. Send it back to you.
4: Okay, Adjua, thank you so much. Well, today is National Thrift Shop Day. And as we wrap up summer and prep for a new school year, many of us are cleaning out closets as well and making way for new beginnings. But letting go of items packed with memories can feel like parting with a piece of yourself.
1: And we want you to join the conversation. What is your rule of thumb for deciding when it's finally time to let go of sentimental items? And how do you choose who receives it? Is there a worthy local charity or community drive you donate to make sure your items get a second life? Email us at now at cp24.com and we'll share some of those responses this morning. So for me, I kind of do it seasonably. So there's the spring cleaning, and then kind of as I shift to, from the summer gear to the winter, I'm like, what did I wear this season? What did I not? And if it's still in fairly good quality, I'll put it in a donation bag. And I tend to just look for the most convenient one. I mean, one that will obviously be a reputable charity, but I'll look and see what one is close, because they're all, you know, most of them are pretty good.
4: Yeah, exactly. I've been doing like minor spring cleanings, like just tackling things a drawer or a section at a time. I listened to the Mel Robbins podcast, and she had the ladies on from The Home Edit, which is this big organization helping people declutter. Like, I think we all have heard of that Marie Kondo rule. If it doesn't bring you joy, like thank it and then like put it away. But the trick with decluttering, I think, is taking everything from a section and like taking it out of that closet and putting it in a pile and really going through each item and being like, when's the last time I use this? If it is sentimental, then it shouldn't really be, you know, stuck in a box that you've forgotten about, which I think a lot of us say, oh, you know, we'll look at it later. Yeah.
1: But a small box. I think there's value to having a little something that you can open up from time to time and go, oh, it just takes you down memory lane. But I'm a bit of a minimalist. Like, I would prefer to come home and, some nice art that I've chosen, things on the wall, but have kind of a hotel feel. So there's some junk drawers that are every now and then I got to clear out. But the whole thrifting or having knickknacks and all these things, some people really like them, and good on you if you do. I just find that cluttering makes me feel a little anxious. So I'd rather just that peaceful, everything kind of just nice and calm and clean.
4: Mm-hmm. Your space is so important, and yeah. It can really affect your mood and your mental health. So I do think like doing a once in a while declutter, it doesn't have to be big. But in terms of like clothes and things, we have a funny system where my mom and my sister, they usually are the first ones to like go through dibs of like what I don't use anymore or need. And sometimes it's impulsive items that I purchase and I'm like, I actually don't really use this and why did I get it? And so they'll go through the donation pile and then if they don't want it, then it might go to like some other friends or family. And then it just finally, there's a pile that I usually take to the Salvation Army. But Dress for Success, which is a great organization, they have a lot of clothes that you can donate to women entering the workforce. So there are specific places where you can donate your things. What I find lately that I'm having trouble with is like all the kids stuff, like three boys who are growing, and it does go through the assembly line of like, so the youngest never gets anything new. But hey, that's the way it is. You got to reuse. And I think that's where the thrifting conversation comes in, because today there's so much focus on like fast fashion. But if you get something thrifted, it's more sustainable. Like it's one of a kind. And, you know, one man's junk is another man's treasure, right? So.
1: But doesn't it feel like when you have those pieces, you're like, why am I holding on to like a disco shirt or whatever? I'm like, I'm getting rid of this. And then someone invites you to a disco theme party. The next week, and we're like, so what do I do? Go get another one that's going to sit in my closet for 10 years?
4: Yes, totally.
1: But, you know, I think it is good to go through and reassess and reevaluate, because sometimes you're like, oh, you know what? It's time. I was kind of going through stuff and I was like, I really don't have a pair of running shoes that are really good to run. Maybe that's what's holding me back from going doing more running. So it kind of gives you an inventory of what you're without as well, not just what you have an overabundance of, and you find that balance.
4: Right, exactly. And invest in those good pieces that you're going to use. So today, hey, we are going to do a deep dive into this segment. We have a segment on how to master the art of thrifting, and we are going to live to Scarborough for a massive back-to-school community donation drive, which G is going to tell us about in the 7 o'clock hour. So stay tuned for that, and then after the break, your morning smile. What to do if you're stuck on a late-night snack run? Head to the nearest hotel like this bear, perhaps?
1: What?
4: We'll explain coming up.
1: Oh, my.
4: It's a bear, okay. With a gun? What?
1: No.
4: What is going on?
1: Yeah, I think that's like a team.
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4: All right. right, welcome back. It's time for your morning smile. And we begin with a late night or unexpected hotel guest on a late night snack run.
1: All right, check this out. A bear with the munchies in Colorado broke into a hotel. Police body cam video shows the uninvited guest wandering around inside before checking out the grab-and-go shop. The officer didn't taser the bear. He just used a crackling sound to scare him off. Despite all the options, the bear left with just one thing, a bag of M&Ms. And I fully endorse that. That's one of my go-to snacks. I don't think I would share it with the bear, though. I'd let him have the entire package if I bumped into him in the parking lot.
4: Wow. Yeah, break and enter bear.
1: When I was in Whistler, there was just kind of a bear wandering across the parking lot and everyone was kind of giving it that space.
4: Yeah.
1: But I'm like, it's just not something you deal with in Southern Ontario.
4: No, it isn't.
1: And I was like, why is everyone so calm? There's a bear in the parking lot. But then I guess, you know.
4: Yeah,
1: it is.
4: And it's usually like the black bears. You rarely see like a grizzly.
1: The browns bears
4: usually
1: are a lot scarier.
4: Yeah, for sure.
1: You can scare
4: okay. And next up, when you share your space with wild animals, sometimes it's best to just keep out of their way when they're hungry. Ooh.
1: Oh, my.
15: Oh, my God.
1: Well, this pachyderm has a penchant for plants in one fell swoop. It grabbed the greenery from Kate Oshman's deck, where she lives and works as a wildlife artist in the unfenced bush in South Africa. Mm. Although she welcomes these visits, she just wishes they would be less destructive. But you know what? That's food for the... for the elephants, so it doesn't look at that as a deck plant. That looks at it as less snack.
4: I know.
1: Like, oh, thanks for leaving me a little treat here.
4: I know. Oh my gosh.
1: Shits it of its leaves.
4: Elephants, they always like put me in a state of awe. They're so majestic.
1: They are. They're
4: and extremely intelligent.
1: Gentle giants. Yeah.
4: Yeah. This is one of the reasons I want to go to Africa. It's definitely on my bucket list to kind of wake up and be surrounded by, you know, wild animals in the Serengeti or whatever, but it is scary when it's like a tiger.
1: It could be like Night at the Zoo or Night at the Museum.
4: Right, Night at the Museum. Yeah, have you been to Africa? No.
1: I have not. It's on, it's one of the next
4: great
1: explored continents for me.
4: For sure. Yeah, okay. Well, hope some of those made you smile this morning. We're back with your 6:30 headlines right after this.
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0: Toronto police are looking into the discovery of possible human remains found at the back of an industrial plaza. This is in the area of Markham Road and Ellesmere in Scarborough. We'll have more on this coming up. And a motorcyclist has died following a crash in Vaughan. We'll have more on this coming up as well. And actress Hayden Panettiere, best known for her roles in Heroes and Nashville, has died at the age of 36. Hey, good morning, Toronto. Welcome to CP24 Breakfast. It is Monday, August the 17th. Thanks so much for joining us. Hope you had a pleasant and safe weekend. I'm Jennifer Shung. Nick is still on vacation, so he'll be joining us at the end of this week, actually, on Friday. Let's take you outside for a look at how it's shaping up weather-wise. A mild start to your morning, Bill, and it looks like it's going to be the start of a kind of beautiful summer week.
1: It will be. You know, there'll be a couple of hopefully timely rains for your plans, but Tuesday night and Wednesday could be pretty active. The rest of the week, pretty calm. We're getting the clearing underway. We had a few showers early this morning on the east side of the city. They're drifting out over Lake Ontario. You may still see a few lingering, but for the most part, the clearing trend is getting underway. Northwesterly winds will be displacing the warmer and humid air mass that's in place right now. The temperature is 21, but it feels like 27. Last hour felt like 29, but the winds coming in out of the northwest, tapping into that drier, more manageable air mass, I think, for many who don't necessarily appreciate the humidity as much as I do. And there's those showers. And you can see maybe Oshawa, especially along the lakeshore, dealing with a few showers, but the bulk of the more persistent rain is heading out over the lake and shouldn't be an issue for some of those areas on the east side of the GTA for too much longer. 27, the clearing underway, beautiful, sunshine, 28, warm. And then Tuesday night, overnight, from about midnight to 2 a.m., we see showers and thunderstorms start, and they will last till about 8 a.m. on Wednesday, and then it will clear out and another bit of a cool down, but still kind of in line with where we should be this time of year. And those showers will ease and it will brighten up for the afternoon. All the rest of the long-range forecast details coming up. Adjua, over to you.
2: Oh, thank you so much, Bill. Yeah, we have these problems watching them on camera still through Scarborough. It is the eastbound 401 happening in the transfer lanes. This is just as you make your way past McCowan. So they blocked the transfer lanes. My arrows aren't working right now, but you can see the problems or the transfers are not getting by. So you're forced to stick with the express lanes. The good news, the overnight road work has wrapped up. The bad news, it's getting really busy on the approach, especially in those express lanes from well before Brimley. Then 401 on the westbound side starts to slow from the DVP, starts to thin out once you pass about the Kipling stretch. If your travels do take you to the southbound 427, it is jam solid. Starts from Dundas, continues slow onto the QEW Niagara bound, where we have lanes reduced for slow to clear overnight road work. Even on the Toronto bound side, lanes are reduced. So that is adding to your slow go this morning. Once those overnight road work problems clear, we'll let you know.
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0: And we are following breaking news this morning. Metrolink says there is no train service at Dixie Go after a person was fatally struck by a train near Kipling. Customers can board a shuttle bus at Cooksville Station to connect with that train service to Port Credit. And customers at Kipling Go are being asked to use the TTC. The agency is also encouraging customers to use the Lakeshore West Line for more frequent service. We'll continue to follow this breaking news story throughout the morning. Meantime, Toronto police are investigating after possible human remains were found in Scarborough. Let's take you live now to CP24's Courtney Hills, joining us live from the Ellesmere and Markham Road area with the latest on this investigation. Good morning, Courtney.
5: Good morning, Jen. And Toronto police still on the scene at this hour. They're holding the area. There's only kind of as close as you can get to the scene. And it appears as though the focus is the back of this industrial plaza. As you say, this all unfolded yesterday. What we're hearing from Toronto police, they say they were called to this plaza around 6 o'clock in the evening at the time over a suspicious incident. And now what we're hearing from officers, they say they made the discovery of possible human remains. What they would be doing now, of course, is trying to identify if this is human remains that they discovered. They'll also be trying to get a sense of how this unfolded, processing the scene, gathering evidence. What we're sharing with you now is some video from yesterday, and it should give you a sense of how big this area is. Even this morning, we tried to get a little bit closer, and again, this is kind of as close as we can get, but the whole back of the plaza taped off. They have officers essentially just holding the scene right now. They likely had forensics in overnight, just getting photographs of the scene, gathering as much evidence as possible, and trying to get a sense of what unfolded. This morning, there are quite a few people showing up here in this area, Jen. In fact, asking us what happened. I talked to one man who showed up for work. He said he started at 6, couldn't get into the building. He was asking what happened. He also told me he talked to the police officer, and they just said something very serious. That's what the officer told that man who was just trying to get to work. In terms of the businesses in this plaza, Jen, it seems like it's a couple of different companies. I noticed there's an ice-making company. It sounds like there's some laundry facilities in there, some computer printing, that sort of thing. So a bit of a mix there. And of course, officers will be trying to identify if there's any sort of connection between this discovery and maybe one of the shops, or if it's just the location where these possible human remains were discovered. So more to come on this for sure. We've reached out to Toronto Police. They're not saying much just yet, but it's still early. And of course, as soon as they have an update, we'll let you know what they have to say about this case. Over to you.
0: Okay, Courtney Hales joining us live from Scarborough this morning. We'll check back later. Thank you. And meantime, crews are battling a large fire at a home in Mississauga. This one broke out on Garden View Crescent near Winston Churchill and Britannia just after 1 a.m. The occupants of the home were evacuated and neighboring residences were also cleared as a precaution. One person was taken to a trauma center with minor smoke inhalation. Keep in mind, roads in this area are closed. The cause and the origin of the fire are being investigated. A motorcyclist has died following a crash in Vaughan. This was late last night. It happened around 11 p.m. in the Weston and Rutherford Road area. York Regional Police say the victim is a man in his 30s. The driver of the vehicle that collided with the motorcyclist remained at the scene and is now cooperating with the investigation. There's no word yet on if any charges will be laid. And an investigation is underway today after a fire at a popular downtown adult nightclub on Sunday. Firefighters were called to the popular Zanzibar Tavern on Yonge Street just after 6 a.m. yesterday and quickly brought the situation under control as crews worked from both inside and outside of the entertainment club and on the roof. Fire Chief Jim Jessup says there is substantial damage to that building, but it could have been a lot worse.
4: The damage, from what I've just toured, is substantive. And I have been in touch with the chief building official. Toronto Buildings will at some point take over and issue orders under the Building Code Act with respect to structural integrity and any other actions they deem appropriate. But the chief building official and I have been in touch. Happy to say there were no report of injuries, either to any occupants or to my firefighters. The investigation into the origin, cause, and circumstances has commenced with Toronto Fire Service investigation. Toronto police are on scene to assist as required. But at this point, there is nothing to suggest it is suspicious. But again, we are in the early stages.
6: I really believe they really deserve thanks from every one of us, the way they save us, the way they came fast, the way they reached up there on the roof and they put themselves in, and the way they went in. It's a really risky job, and I really think the whole Toronto should say that the fire department, our fire department, are the best in the world, the way I see it.
0: And Toronto Fire says they do not believe the fire was set intentionally at this time. Some sad news to report from Hollywood. Actress Hayden Panettiere, best known for her roles in Heroes and Nashville, has died. Panettiere's father announced her death in a statement last night, but no cause was given. Panettiere started her career in 1996, her first acting role at the age of 11. Her credits included the voice of Dot in A Bug's Life, Remember the Titans, and Scream 6. Her role as a cheerleader with superpowers in Heroes propelled her to fame, with the series revolving around the mantra, save the cheerleader, save the world. She was also in the hit show Nashville. Panettiere was only 36 years old. Canada's top trade negotiators spent the weekend in Washington as Wednesday's new U.S. tariff deadline looms. Canada-U.S. Trade Minister Dominic LeBlanc and Chief Negotiator Janice Charette met virtually with U.S. Trade Representative Jameson Greer for an hour yesterday, with a statement from an aide to LeBlanc calling the meeting constructive. Meantime, Conservative leader Pierre Poilievre says his party will support Prime Minister Mark Carney in his trade efforts if he can deliver on his election promise of getting a good deal for Canada. Poilievre says Carney has already made trade concessions without getting anything in return. Well, starting today, Ontario is requiring cash deposits for people who are granted bail. It is a departure from the previous system where money was not required to change hands unless it was forfeited following the breach of conditions. The government says the cash deposit in the full amount will be required within 2 business days of an accused person being released from custody. The Canadian Civil Liberties Association and Criminal Lawyers Association warn cash bail creates 2 tiers of justice and plans to launch a constitutional challenge. Well, a heads up, another early nightly closure to be aware of on the TDC this week. Trains will stop running at midnight tonight through Friday on Line 1 between Lawrence West and St. George stations. Shuttle buses will run in their place. The TDC says this is for planned track work. Regular service will resume the next morning at 6 a.m. And turning to sports now, AFC Toronto returned to BMO Field yesterday afternoon to host the Montreal Roses.
7: Montreal, 2 of 3 from the penalty area. This one, without a doubt, Alidou into the top corner. And Montreal has the lead along the lake shore in Toronto.
0: Well, the match was tied until the second half when Marie-Yasmine Maladou scored on a penalty to take the lead. Montreal would score again to win the match 2-0. AFC Toronto's next plays the Halifax Tides on Sunday. Well, a few weeks after K-pop superstars BTS said they wouldn't submit their music for consideration at the Grammys, the Recording Academy is reportedly reconsidering plans for a controversial new category. BTS released their first album after a hiatus back in March. A few weeks later, Grammy organizers announced a new Asian pop music performance category. Critics raised concerns that the new award would make it harder for the band to compete in mainstream categories, something the band members appeared to link to their choosing not to submit to the Grammys. Billboard reportedly said on Friday that the Academy is talking to members of the Asian pop community about how to proceed next. All right, we'll see how this one goes. Meantime, a new trailer for Avengers Doomsday is now out. Marvel is offering a new look at the villain who happens to be played by a previous star of the franchise.
8: All of you have lived stolen lives. But now you must give them back.
0: Okay, this looks ominous. Avengers Doomsday is set to hit theaters on December the 18th. It is the first Avengers movie since Endgame came out back in 2019. The villain, Dr. Doom, is played by longtime Marvel actor Robert Downey Jr., previously known as Iron Man or Tony Stark. Okay, he is now the villain. We'll have to see where this film goes. And another big reveal includes an X-Men film set to be released in May 2028. You're going to have to wait at its D23 fan event in California. Oh, check out all the fans there. The gathering of some of the industry's top talent and entertainment properties happens every 2 years. Among the other titles announced were the third installments of both the Zootopia and Frozen film series, the Jodie Foster-led animated film Hexed, and another season of Disney's Star Wars franchise was also announced. Very cool. All right, stay with us because coming up, we'll have everything you need to know for your morning commute. That includes traffic, transit, and a check-in on operations at a Pearson. Plus, Bill Coulter standing by in the studio today to tell you how the weather is shaping up for today and the rest of this week. Stay tuned.

0: 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The Hyundai Tucson Hybrid. Ready for wherever you're going.
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7: All right, you can tell a lot from this picture. Obviously, there's plenty of cloud out. That will thin as we roll through the morning, and we'll get into mainly sunny skies this afternoon. The wind's a little breezy. What you're not seeing from this is the direction of that wind, or from which the winds are blowing, out of the northwest. That's going to displace this higher humidity with a more comfortable air mass as we move forward, and especially for tomorrow. 21 feels like 27, so it's still muggy out there. We still have a lot of cloud. It was quite mild for an overnight temperature. Normal overnight lows should be dipping down to 14, 15, well above that. But the northwesterly wind has kicked in. This is what's going to usher in drier, more comfortable air, and that hot, humid air continues to work its way off into the Atlantic or over the Atlantic. There's a look at your wind speeds. A little breezy, Pearson, 20 kilometers per hour right now. And there's a look at your humidex, and look how it really cools you head into northern Ontario. That's the direction from which these winds are blowing. We had a couple of very light showers on the east side of the GTA earlier on. They seem to be just hugging the shoreline of areas east of the city off towards Oshawa. And then as we set the future cast into motion, we see the clear out for today. As we get through Tuesday, we go from clear to, still clear in the afternoon, but increasing clouds in the evening, and then overnight we're getting showers and thunderstorms that will linger into early Wednesday morning, but it'll clear out after 8 a.m. and then it'll be a nice day for Wednesday afternoon. Thursday and Friday also looking quite nice. The next round of rain after Tuesday night will be on Saturday night into Sunday, and the model's not in total alignment on how much we'll get. The temperature fairly consistent in the range of where we should be, except for the last day, 23 on Sunday, a little bit shy of where we should be. That is your 7-day forecast. We're going to head over to Pearson now and head inside the Integrated Operations Control Center, where Airport Duty Manager Jake Keating is standing by. Good morning to you, Jake. How are things over at Pearson?
8: Morning, Bill. Yeah, things are looking good so far over here. Not too many concerns on our end. It is busy. It was a very busy weekend. Still some spillover from that, of course. And obviously, this is a very busy period for us at the airport in through Labor Day here. So we do have about 160,000 passengers coming through today, which is pretty high. So far, so good. No real constraints at the screening points. Airfield is clear and open, and weather's looking good for us. So it looks like today's going to be a great day for us to take advantage of doing some grass cutting. We've got about 6 million square meters of grass to cut here at the airport, and it's not as simple as what you'd do at home necessarily. It's a little bit more complicated. We have to kind of liaison with Nav Canada to make sure that we're not impacting any of the runways or taxiways that we're doing this. As you can see on the screen there, we've got a lot of grass blowing every which direction when we do this sort of thing, and a lot of lights and stuff that we have to avoid hitting there. So it's a complicated process, and it takes quite a while to do. So luckily we'll have the time to do that today, and we should be for a good day. Thanks, Bill.
7: Yeah, it looks good. It looks better than some of the lawns I've seen out here in Toronto on the streets. Good job there. Thank you for all the information, Jake. We're going to send it over now to Adjoa. Adjoa, how are things looking out there on the roadways?
9: Oh, getting really, really busy, Bill. We got a couple of problems that are impacting the drive. We'll start out with issues slowing down the commute into Scarborough. So eastbound on the 401, no access to the transfer lanes. They've been completely closed off following this collision. MTO kindly zoomed in so we can see a better view of what's going on. You're being forced to stick with the express. So if you're looking to get off the highway, maybe you needed to get off at Markham Road, actually. You can't do that. Traffic is very, very slow at this point from before Kennedy. Also problems happening. This is the southbound 427 ramp that takes you on to the westbound QEW. It is the left lane of that ramp that is blocked, so that's also creating a slowdown from well before Bloor now on the south 427. And the eastbound Gardner, no issues, just some steady traffic as you head over the Humber.

0: and head into the downtown core. Going to send it over now to Susan Nguyen at the TTC Transit Control Center. Good morning and happy Monday, Susan. Checking in to see if there are any problems on TTC.
1: Good morning, Angela. Happy Monday. So right now we are navigating around a collision in the Overly and Thorncliff area. This is affecting three of our bus routes. This includes the 72 Pape, 88 South Leaside, as well as the 156 Millwood buses. So those buses are currently detouring and having to remain on Overly Boulevard. So we are missing all stops on Thorncliff Park Drive until that roadway reopens there. And also, we're hearing of a major disruption affecting our GO Transit, the Milton line. So for customers heading into the city from Mississauga, you can take the local Mississauga Transit bus to our Kipling Station or park at our commuter parking lot at Kipling Station and then hop on the subway on line 2 to get into the downtown core. All our subways are running on schedule, so we are able to get you where you need to go and we can handle that extra volume. For more details on any service changes, make sure to check our service alerts on our website. Now over to you, Jen. Good morning.
2: Hey, Susan. Good morning. Thank you so much for that update. Okay, we're going to take a quick break here on CP24 Breakfast. Back after this break. Stay tuned.

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5: Welcome back. Drivers started their engines this weekend in the first ever 90-lap Indy race to be held in the city of Markham. The city showing off a brand new track and a new direction for the sporting event that has been held in Toronto, Roar on the Lakeshore, for decades. CTV's John Woodward was there for the race and even caught up with the winner.
6: The Indy drivers running a gauntlet of fans, offering them high fives and signatures, including on young Jackson.
7: Oh, you guys signed for the first time.
8: PK signed his back for a signature.
9: Who did you get to sign your hat?
10: I got a few people. I got McLaughlin, I got Dixon, I got Erickson.
6: Swedish driver Marcus Ericsson, a previous winner of the Indy 500 in 2022, who stopped to tell us the new Markham track is an exciting challenge.
11: It's great. The track is really, really fun, very challenging. It's going to be a really good race, I think, a lot of action.
6: The new track, almost a year in the making, after the event moved from Toronto, where it had been held since the 80s. After delays in preparing the track on Friday, races on Saturday and Sunday went ahead, said Markham Mayor Frank Scarpitti.
12: Well, we started our engines over a year ago here in the city of Markham, getting ready for this race.
13: And this time we ask all the drivers, prepare for your cars!
6: Scarpitti, as the Grand Marshal, was given the chance to make the iconic call.
14: Drivers, start your engines!
6: And the drivers were off. Those in Ericsson's pit crew watching closely.
15: None of these cars go anywhere without a pit crew. This is pit lane. This is where a team of mechanics and technicians service these cars, often in just a matter of seconds.
16: There were four or five teams here last night till almost midnight, and we were one of them.
6: Ericsson's pit coach Chris Snyder prepping his crew for something new.
16: New track, there's just a lot of variables up in there. You don't know how this thing's going to flow.
6: Towards the end of the 90-lap race, it was Ericsson who slipped into the lead, the others trailing, and then...
17: Ericsson wins on the streets of Markham.
6: The affable Swede talking about Markham's new track in the press conference after the race.
11: I love the track from the first lap. It's a tricky challenge as well because it's very easy. You get a little bit wrong. And there's no margin for error.
6: As Markham's first Indy crosses the finish line.
0: John Woodward, CTV News.
5: Yeah, okay, so a bit of history being made north of the city. And Bill, I know you got to check out the track firsthand before it all started. So what did you make of it?
18: Well, it's always interesting. When something kind of starts anew, it's mm-hmm. like a clean slate. I mean, they have an award-winning, I believe, a track or a really recognized person who made this track. Everyone seemed to recognize the name, so I think the drivers were a bit excited. But again, mm-hmm. they have to walk it because when you're kind of used to the way it was along the lakeshore, they kind of know the route. But to go out and see the hairpin turns and how I'm going to navigate this, I think there was a little bit of excitement, or if not a lot of excitement, from the drivers getting out there for the first mm-hmm. time. I know Friday they had a little bit of finishing up of the track to do, but everything got underway for the junior races on Saturday as well. The excitement was definitely there. I think a little bit of leeway for the first year that something is mm-hmm. done. I think they've got 5 years to yep. really perfect it. But by Sunday, it seems like everything was
5: smooth sailing,
18: full throttle ahead,
5: or smooth riding, I should say. Yeah, I was down there. I think it was the second last year it was held at Exhibition Place and that track. And just it's amazing the setup and the safety that goes into it. The barriers, the rubber tires on those hairpin turns. Yeah. So it's quite the feat. And I think this track is about like 3 kilometers long. So if you think about and there the were some
18: unique things too. This had a double-sided pit, which is pretty unusual. So it, not as long, but it allowed the same number of cars to be serviced when they come off just on both sides. Which is a bit of a rarity.
5: Seems like more efficient that way too, right? Yeah, obviously, to have a double-sided pit. Okay, well, congrats to Markham and Mayor Frank Scarpitti on a pretty successful first ever Honda Indy in Markham for the next 5 years. We're going to take a quick break on breakfast. Back with your 8 o'clock headlines after this break.
9: The people of King's Landing gather. If your world is to survive, I must light the way.
19: Hello? Hey, Dad. Is Mom with you?
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19: Put her on speaker.
20: Got it.
19: Mom, Dad, I won Lotto 649 and I'm sending you on that cruise.
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19: You're going.
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0: Toronto police are looking into the discovery of possible human remains found at the back of an industrial complex or plaza in Scarborough. We'll check in with Courtney Heels for the details coming up. And a crash involving a motorcyclist near Weston and Rutherford has left one person dead. We'll have more on this straight ahead. Also, Hollywood actress Hayden Panettiere, best known for her roles in Heroes and Nashville, has died at the age of 36. And coming up this half hour, the 13th annual Back to School Supply Drive and Car Show is coming up this Saturday, August 22nd in Scarborough. Jian Lee joining us live with a preview of the event and how you can help students get the supplies they need to start the school year off on the right foot. Okay, 7 o'clock in the morning. Rise and shine, Toronto. Thanks so much for joining us on CP24 Breakfast. Hope you all had a lovely weekend. I'm Jennifer Shung. Nick Dixon is on vacation, so we will see him on Friday. Here's a live look outside, though, where the sun is up now, but it's kind of hidden behind those clouds right now. Bill, it's pretty mild today, and how's it looking kind of active weather-wise for the next few days?
1: Tomorrow night into Wednesday morning is the next round of active weather. It should be pretty heavy, but you know, we need these timely rains. We didn't get much on Sunday, and that was good news for a lot of the festivals that were happening, but not such great news for your lawns and gardens and agricultural interests. So the rain expected Tuesday night and Wednesday morning, hopefully well-timed and hopefully won't interfere too much with your plants. It does come in after midnight, so for most of us, that's sleeping time. 21 feels like 27. Jen pointed out, kind of looked muggy and hazy, and it does, like taking a brush stroke across the skyline. It kind of diffuses everything, but it's pretty nonetheless, and we will see this northwesterly wind draw in some drier, fresh air to displace that humidity, crisp up the pictures, and also making it a bit more comfortable. We had some showers on the east side of the GTA. They've moved well off Oshawa to Cobourg now, maybe just hugging the lake shore. They'll be light. Much of that is heading out over the lake and in behind it. Again, a drier, fresher, brighter day on tap as we get the clearing through the morning. Mainly sunny skies this afternoon. It'll remain a little breezy. North-northwesterly winds and seasonably warm. Normal high is just shy of 26. We'll get to 27. I'm going to send it over to Adjoa now. How are the roads faring this morning? I know it was getting pretty busy last time we chat.
2: Oh, still very, very busy, Bill. As you know, it's a Monday and we're into rush hours, so you have delays, which are normal. What's not so normal, the problems I've been watching. This is the South bound lanes of the 427. So this is the ramp that does take you onto the QBW Niagara bound. So the left lane of that ramp is blocked. This is the back end of the problem. And if you're coming southbound on that 427, pretty jammed in the express this hour to get from Bloor. You can stick with the collectors, maybe use those lanes to bypass this situation. Also problems that are happening on the eastbound lanes of the 401. So eastbound 401 transfer lanes that take you from the express to the collectors, past McCowan, still blocked. This is following the collision. That is why the delays are there, and they're pretty extensive as you approach that scene. And we had word of some problems, and searching my cameras have not spotted it yet, but westbound on the 401, somewhere in the area of Meadowvale, that's what MTO was saying, the left lane is out. That is following a stalled vehicle.
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2: And in once again with Susan Wynn at the TTC Transit Control Center. Susan, any issues impacting commuters on TTC?
5: Hi, Adjoa. So yes, we are still navigating around that collision in the Thorncliffe and Overly area due to downed wires across the roadway there. So this is affecting three of our bus routes. This includes the 72 Pape, 88 South Leaside, and the 156 Millwood buses. Those buses are detouring and staying on Overly Boulevard. So we're not servicing Thorncliffe Park Drive, any stops in that neighborhood loop down there. So if you usually catch the bus in that area, you need to make your way over to Overly to catch any of those three buses. But other than that, the rest of the system is moving very smoothly. If you're heading into our subway system right now, all our trains are running on time. For more details on the service change and the latest on your specific route, make sure to check our service alerts on our website. Over to you, Jen.
0: We are following breaking news this morning. It relates to transit. Metrolink says there is no train service at Dixie Go after a person was fatally struck by a train near Kipling. Customers can board a shuttle bus at Cooksville Station to connect to a train service at Port Credit. Customers at Kipling Go are being asked to use the TTC. The agency is also encouraging customers to use the Lakeshore West Line for more frequent service. Meantime, Toronto police are investigating after possible human remains were found in Scarborough. CP24's Courtney Heels joins us from the Ellesmere and Markham Road area with the latest on this. And Courtney, still very early in the investigation, but what do we know so far?
6: Mm-hmm.
4: Very little at this point, Jen. We have reached out to Toronto Police to see if they have any sort of update on this case this morning. Nothing yet. They say at this point, still looking into whether these are possible human remains that were discovered last night. So where we are this morning at this industrial plaza, we're sharing with you now some video from yesterday. This was at about 6 o'clock in the evening. What we heard from police, they were called here to this plaza over reports of a suspicious incident. Those were their words. And then they confirmed there was the discovery of possible human remains. It's not clear where those remains were found, whether it was inside the building, outside. It seemed like most of the activity was outside of the plaza, kind of at the back of the building. Again, you can see just how many emergency responders were here on the scene, both police and fire, along with paramedics. Paramedics confirming they did not transport anyone. But now the next step would be identifying if these are human remains, also exactly what unfolded here and why. Because this is an industrial area, it's hard to say if it was actually open and busy at the time when this discovery was made. This morning, I'm sure officers will be speaking with the people who were showing up here for work, looking for a surveillance video, anyone who maybe saw something unusual. That would be part of their investigation. People who are showing up here this morning, Jen, are very surprised. I talked to one man who was here very early, just before six, trying to get into the building behind me here to work, and he was told by the officer something serious happened. You won't be able to get in. So he's kind of in a waiting position right now, wondering what the next steps will be. And from what we can see here at the scene, there's officers kind of lining the whole back, so you can't get very close to that area. They're likely just holding it as they process, and eventually we should be getting an update from officers on what they've discovered and what they think maybe happened here. So more to come. It is a developing story, one that's certainly very alarming for residents who work in this area. And again, we'll see what the police have to say on this later. Over to you.
0: Hey, Courtney Hills joining us live from Scarborough this morning. Thank you. Meantime, crews are battling a large house fire in Mississauga. This one broke out on Garden View Crescent near Winston Churchill in Britannia just after 1 in the morning. The occupants of the home were evacuated and neighboring residences were also cleared as a precaution. One person was taken to a trauma center with minor smoke inhalation. Roads in the area are closed. The cause and origin of the fire is being investigated. And a motorcyclist has died following a crash in Vaughan late last night. This happened around 11 p.m. in the Weston and Rutherford Road area. York police say the victim is a man in his 30s. The driver of the vehicle that collided with the motorcyclist remained on the scene and is cooperating with the investigation. There's no word yet on if any charges will be laid. Starting today, Ontario is requiring cash deposits for people who are granted bail. It's a departure from the previous system where money was not required to change hands unless it was forfeited following the breach of conditions. The government says the cash deposit in the full amount will be required within 2 business days of an accused person being released from custody. The Canadian Civil Liberties Association and Criminal Lawyers Association warn cash bail creates 2 tiers of justice and plans to launch a constitutional challenge. Well, Canada's top trade negotiators spent the weekend in Washington as Wednesday's new U.S. tariff threat looms. Canada-U.S. Trade Minister Dominic LeBlanc and Chief Negotiator Janice Charette met virtually with U.S. Trade Representative Jameson Greer for an hour yesterday, with a statement from an aide to LeBlanc calling the meeting constructive. Meantime, Conservative leader Pierre Poilievre says his party will support Prime Minister Mark Carney in his trade efforts if he can deliver on his election promise and get a good deal for Canada. Poilievre says Prime Minister Carney has already made trade concessions without getting anything in return. Well, some sad news from Hollywood to tell you about. Actress Hayden Panettiere, best known for her roles in Heroes and Nashville, has died at the age of 36. Panettiere's father announced her death in a statement last night, but no cause was given. Panettiere started her career in 1996, and her credits included the voice of Dot in A Bug's Life, Remember the Titans, and Scream 6. Her role as a cheerleader with superpowers in Heroes propelled her to fame, with the series revolving around the mantra, "Save the cheerleader, save the world." And turning to sports now, the Blue Jays are getting a break today, a much needed one after going extra innings when they took on the Yankees for their closer yesterday afternoon.
6: Well hit ball, deep right field, and it's going to go. Ben Rice with a long two-run homer.
0: Yeah, Jays hoping to get the series sweep, but Ben Rice hit a two-run homer in the 10th to give the Yankees the lead. Toronto responded by scoring a run, but it just wasn't enough. They lost this one 4-3. The Jays start a 3-game road series against the Tampa Bay Rays tomorrow night. And the Blue Jays got creative to determine the draft order for their fantasy football league with an idea sparked from starting pitcher Max Scherzer.
7: Last year we did the Army parachutes off the Rogers Center, and that was pretty good. And so we were trying to come up with a new way to kind of do it. And I thought, hey, let's get the support staff on this. We'll see how hard, let's see what these coaches, they talk a lot of trash too. So let's get them on the mound and see what goes down.
0: There's a fun idea. Each team in the Jays Fantasy League was paired up with a member of the Jays coaching staff, and the fastest pitch by the coaches determined the draft order. Assistant pitching coach Sam Green threw a ball at 90 miles per hour, landing the number one overall pick for Team Kaz Okamoto. Well, Wolves are getting Canada Post stamps of approval. Canada Post has just issued new stamps focusing on the role wolves play in Canada's natural habitat. They feature a gray wolf, eastern wolf, Arctic gray wolf, and coastal gray wolf. Gray wolves are the largest and most widespread wolf in Canada and are found everywhere besides the Maritimes. I didn't know there were so many wolf species. It's like the shrimp in Forrest Gump. Creole shrimp, bubblegum shrimp. Okay, moving on from shrimps. We're just a few weeks away. I guess kids are kind of shrimps, some of them, from kids heading back to the classroom. And One More Wear Foundation is hosting its 13th annual Back to School Supply Drive and Car Show this coming Saturday. So Gian Lee joins us live this morning from East Scarborough Storefront with how you can help students who are less fortunate get what they need to be ready and successful for the school year. Gee, I can't believe we're talking about back to school already.
8: I know. Summer goes by so fast, and you're right. The kids are going to be heading back to school in just a few weeks. And so, therefore, we are now starting to talk about back-to-school supplies. And, you know, you hear from a lot of families that the cost of everything is just going up. And so this is a great way for the community to get involved and give back to those who may need a little bit of a boost. We're here at East Scarborough Storefront, where the 13th annual back-to-school supply drive and community car show will take place this Saturday. Joining me now is Intasar. Hi, how are you?
9: Good, how are you?
8: Thanks. Intasar is the manager here at East Scarborough Storefront. Tell me a little bit about Storefront here.
9: Yeah, absolutely. So we're a resource hub that's been around 25 years. This year's actually our 25th anniversary. We're very focused on community work. We work with grassroots leaders. We work with youth. We work with all sorts of community members here. And we really are focused on KGO, so Kingston Galloway Orton Park.
8: Oh, I love it. All right, let's go in for a little mini tour here. So this is the seventh year that Storefront is participating in this school drive, right?
9: Yes.
8: And so what is this event going to be like on Saturday? Because it really is a community event.
9: Absolutely. So this event is happening this Saturday from 11 a.m. to 3 p.m. Yeah. It's a back-to-school event that's catered to all our folks here in Kingston Galloway Orton Park. So we have families come here from all over the neighborhood to celebrate, to connect and make those connections together. And it's about giving to those kids as well and helping the community. So we are donating about 300 backpacks as well as school supplies for these kids too. Food, everything is all free too at the event.
8: I love it. Now I know registration is at capacity for the backpacks, but you're still encouraging everybody to come out because it really is a fun day for the community.
9: Yeah, absolutely. We'd love the community to still come out. We are hoping for more donations to come through on our website, thestorefront.org. And yeah, we're really looking forward to it. It's going to be exciting.
8: Okay, so you're looking for more donations. What are you looking for mainly?
9: Mainly it would help with monetary donations.
8: Yes.
9: So it would be $25 if you go to thestorefront.org.
8: Okay, so you're looking for still donations.
9: Yes.
8: Obviously, every dollar will make a big difference. And
9: Definitely.
8: Again, what's the website?
9: Thestorefront.org.
8: Okay, thank you so much. Let's talk to the group here from Scarborough Gym Elite. They were kind enough to collect all these supplies, and they're going to donate it to the school drive that's taking place on Saturday. Janet is here representing SGE Gymnastics.
10: Yeah.
8: Janet, tell me a little bit more of Scarborough Gym Elite.
10: Yes, well, so we are a nonprofit gymnastics club, and we've been serving Southeast Scarborough since 1999. And this is our first year participating here at this event, which we're thrilled to do so. And our families, you know, came up in a big way and donated all these supplies here over the last couple of weeks. We're excited for the event and to participate. And on Saturday, we'll be here with lots of equipment, interactive events for the kids.
8: Oh, how fun. What was the response like when you were doing the collection?
10: Oh, our families just jumped right on it. Yeah. You know, they said, how can we help?
8: Yeah.
10: Yes, this is what you need. And we were, you know, we were hopeful.
8: Yes.
10: But we didn't expect the response. And certainly, you know, next year we'll get started a little earlier and hope to make it even bigger and better.
8: Amazing. Okay, let's talk to some of these elite athletes here. Hi, what's your name?
11: Hi, my name is Grace.
8: Okay, hey, let's get everyone to turn around. Hi, what's your name?
12: Hi, my name is Amy.
8: Okay. Hi.
13: Hi, my name is Kia.
14: Hi, my name's Willow.
15: Hi, my name's Etta.
16: Hi, my name's Charlotte.
8: Okay, very cool. Can I ask one of you, what was it like, obviously, to participate and collect all these items and get it ready for this Saturday?
17: It feels good to be part of something that wants to do stuff like this to help out with the community.
8: I love it. Are you ready for back to school?
12: No.
8: I don't blame you. Listen, I didn't like school either, right? But you got to go.
12: Yeah.
8: I hear you. And then obviously right now summer training, but you're getting ready for your competitions later this year, right?
13: Yeah.
8: Yeah. So how much training is involved in that?
13: A lot,
8: right? But it's worth it.
13: Yeah.
8: Yeah. Okay. And then obviously, are you excited about heading back to school?
13: Kind of.
8: I know. Doesn't summer go by so fast?
13: Yes.
8: It should be, I say, double the amount of time, like 4 months, right?
13: Mm-hmm.
8: Yeah. And are you getting ready to head back to school? What are you looking forward to the most?
13: My classmates.
8: Yes, of course, seeing your friends. Okay, so once again, a wonderful event taking place this Saturday from 11 a.m. to 3 p.m. at East Scarborough Storefront. You don't want to miss it. And coming up in our next segment, we'll head out back. You'll see all the cool things that are going to be taking place for this really special community event. In the meantime, we'll send it back to you.
18: 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We'll check in with you later. And coming up after the break this morning, we're talking about decluttering and choosing the right home for your sentimental items. 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
1: A down at Nathan Phillips Square. The sun is up. You're starting to see little slivers of it through the cracks, or at least the spaces between buildings in the eastern skyline. And it'll be a lovely day. We started off with a few light showers on the east side of the GTA early this morning. Those are pushing off east and southeast, and in behind it with a northwesterly wind drawing in drier, fresher, more manageable air. 21 feels like 26. The spread between temperature and humidex starting to shrink a little bit, indicating that it is drying out the environment or the atmosphere a little bit from the muggy conditions we saw several times over the weekend, and including this morning. It was pretty muggy. It was 22, feels like 29 at about 6 this morning. There's a look at your current wind speed and direction coming in generally out of the north. A little breezy at Pearson right now, 20, 25 kilometers per hour. And the humidex is starting to feel a little bit more comfortable, but still quite humid this morning. Satellite radar, there's those little showers, bursts of showers that are pushing out over the lake on the east side of the GTA, and in behind it, some pretty significant clearing. Mainly sunny skies this afternoon. We'll get to a high of 20. Oh, we're going to set that future into motion. Even more so, and we're looking at bright skies today and tomorrow, but then we do have rain coming in Tuesday night into Wednesday morning. It'll come after midnight around 2 a.m. into the start of Wednesday, and then it'll clear back out. So Wednesday is not a write-off of a day. Everything will be done by about 8 a.m. Thursday and Friday looking bright and beautiful, and the next round of wet weather after Tuesday night and Wednesday will be late Saturday into early Sunday. It's not a total guarantee. The model's not in alignment, so we'll update you as we move forward in time. We'll have your 7-day forecast coming up, and I'll set it over to you.
0: CP24 Breakfast Weather is brought to you by the Canadian National Exhibition. Opens August 21st. Let's go to the X.
2: Well, we have these ongoing problems, Bill, making for not the easiest drive into Scarborough. It's a brand new issue, actually. This is the eastbound 401 in the collectors. That's where the left lane is blocked following this ongoing collision. We do have emergency crews on scene, but obviously impacting the drive. And then further east, the delays continue all the way to past McCowan, where the transfer lanes have been blocked for over an hour following a collision that's being cleaned up. So drivers that are in the express and are just trying to get back to the collector lanes can't do that. They're being forced in to stick with the express, and that is continuing to make for a jammed up trip. South 404 DVP combination, heaviest from Finch all the way down towards about the Winford Drive stretch. And if you're using the eastbound lanes of the Gardner, it is slow as well as you head into the downtown core from the South Kingsway all the way to just past Dufferin at this point. Outside of camera view on city streets, ongoing collision on Thorncliffe and Overly. I'll send it back to you.
18: Okay, Adjua, thanks so much. Check it out. Today is National Thrift Shop Day. And as we wrap up summer and prep for a new school year, many of us are cleaning out our closets and making way for new beginnings and things. But letting go of items packed with memories can feel like parting with a piece of yourself.
1: 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We're sharing some of those responses this morning, including this one from Joyce. Good morning, Joyce. Joyce says, after my hubby passed, I had to declutter his machines and equipment. The auctioneer took out 21 trailer loads of stuff, everything from a Model T to an excavator. Now I'm trying to declutter the small items. I've given away many tools, etc. It is a very hard thing to do emotionally for me, but has to be done. Yeah, that's another big thing. The reason for decluttering sometimes is a deeply personal one, too.
18: Absolutely. Yeah, sorry for your loss, Joyce, and thank you for sharing that. Drinda says, I love a good closet clean out. It definitely refreshes me. I normally find a donation box to give back to any charity. Okay, so thank you so much, Drinda and Joyce, for your responses there. Keep those answers coming, though, to now at cp24.com. Do you have a hack or a way that you declutter personally from your house as we head back to school? Because it is kind of that seasonal thing, right? Every spring, every fall.
1: Yeah, and for different people, it's different treasures. I know my niece loves to thrift for different clothing to put together, and it seems to be a real trend these days to find these pieces that you can build around and for a cheap price, but quality. I tend to like sort of those really unique collectibles. Some people find like treasures. You go to a thrift store, find something for $5 that ends up being worth hundreds, if not thousands. It doesn't happen all the time, but it's sometimes fun. It's like a little treasure hunt too. Sort of you're gonna wander around. Sometimes garage sales, sometimes auctions.
18: Oh, totally.
1: I find those kind of fun. I haven't done in a while.
18: Yeah.
1: We used to, when I lived in Montreal, we'd go down to Vermont and they'd have these kind of old barn auctions. Every now and then, kind of like some stamp collections.
18: Things
1: would come up, or coins or different things like that. We're always fun to try to bid and see what you could get.
18: Yeah. And, you know, there's also a lot of books. Like, I was at the Salvation Army, and they have a selection of books that you can get for cheaper as well. But they also have those little libraries in the neighborhoods where if you don't want your books anymore, then why not share it if you've read it, you know? And it's not like a hardcover collectible like Jane Austen from like the 1900s or something. You want to hold on to that. Exactly. Okay, keep those answers coming now at cp24.com. We've got a show to do, so we'll be back at 7:30 with your headlines.

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10: You're going.
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2: Here's a live look this morning along the Milton GO line, where we are seeing delays after a pedestrian was struck and killed by a train near the Kipling GO station. We'll have details coming up. And a crash involving a motorcyclist near Western and Rutherford Road has left one person dead.
3: And Hollywood actress Hayden Panettiere, best known for her roles in Heroes and Nashville, has died at the age of 36. And coming up this half hour, the 13th annual back-to-school supply drive and car show is coming up this Saturday, August 22nd in Scarborough. Gian Lee is going to check it out and give us a preview of the event and how you can help students get the supplies they need to start the year off on the right foot. Hey, good morning, Toronto. Welcome to CP24 Breakfast. It is Monday, August the 17th. Hope you're doing well and had a nice and safe weekend. I feel so far away. I'm Jennifer Chung. Nick is on vacation. Let's take you outside for a look at how it's shaping up. Not super sunny this hour, but man, do you feel the humidity when you step outside, Bill?
5: You do, but that northwesterly wind will help displace it. So yeah, it was pretty muggy this morning. But even by the time perhaps you go for a walk after the show, there'll be a slightly different feel. We've got a lot of cloud cover hanging on right now. A few showers on the east side of the GTA out over Oshawa, kind of working their way off over the lake. And in behind it, we will get some clearing. It's been mainly cloudy the last couple of hours, and the temperature and humidex, the spread between the two, has been shrinking, indicating a gradual drying out of the environment or the atmosphere with that wind out of the north-northwest, tapping into that kind of source region. It's much fresher, obviously, over northern Ontario, and that's what's coming to pay us a bit of a visit. It will be breezy at times today, but you may not mind that the temperature is going to climb just above normal up into the upper 20s, and there's that little band of showers that's just working its way off to the east and out over the lake, and in behind it we'll get that nice clearing underway, and it won't take all that long. 27 normal highs, about 25 morning clearing, breezy sunshine, beautiful tomorrow, 28, and then we get rain coming in after midnight, maybe even some thunderstorms Tuesday night into early Wednesday. It'll be done by about 8 a.m and then it'll clear back out, and beautiful end of the work week Thursday and Friday, looking primo. I'm gonna send it over to Adjua now. How are things looking? I'm assuming not primo out there on the roads.
11: Not primo, not bueno, not primo, not goodo. We're dealing with quite a few problems. I just made up a word. I'm making your way out this hour. A little bit of a disaster drive on the eastbound lanes of the 401. We have a pair of problems. So we'll start with this collision. This is the eastbound 401 in the Collector's through Warden. It is the left lane that is blocked with this collision, and then gets even busier further east on the 401 as you head deeper into Scarborough. So this is the transfer lanes just past McCowan, and there's no access that takes you out of the express to the Collector's because of this collision, which has been there for over an hour because of both of these issues. It's pretty slow and backing up from Victoria Park, maybe Vail. Can use Shepherd Avenue, make your way towards Ellesmere instead. Both routes are moving a whole lot better. Southbound 400, no issues, just typical delays from Shepherd onto the east and westbound 401 ramps. And southbound 404 DVP, it's pretty heavy as you head from just before Finch all the way down towards Winford, northbound starting to load up as well, but no issues. At last check, you know, we were dealing with this collision on Thorncliffe and Overly, probably an area you want to avoid.
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11: Sending it over once again to Susan Nguyen at the TTC Transit Control Center. It's not the happiest Tuesday on the road, Susan, but checking in to see if there are still those issues on Thorncliffe and Overly and TTC buses diverted.
13: Hi, Adra. Yes, you want to avoid that Thorncliffe and Overly area following a collision that's caused downed wires on the roadway there. Three of our bus routes continue to detour around that area. This includes our 72 Pape, 88 South Lee Side, and the 156 Millwood buses. So those buses are not servicing any stops on Thorncliffe Park Drive during this collision investigation there. So they are remaining on Overly Boulevard. So if you usually catch your bus along Thorncliffe Park, you'll need to make your way over to Overly Boulevard to catch those rides there, but leave yourself plenty of extra travel time this morning. But other than that, the rest of the system is moving very well. We're not seeing any problems on the rails. We've got full train service on all our subway and LRT lines, and it's also wide open for all our streetcar routes as well. But to stay on top of any service changes, make sure to check our service alerts on our website. Over to you, Jen.
3: We are following breaking news this morning. It relates to transit news. Metrolink says service has resumed on the Milton line after a person was struck and killed near Kipling Go. Chopper 24 giving us this bird's eye view of the situation, or one of our cameras at least. Trains are running to Union Station, but not stopping at Kipling. Minor delays are being reported. You can keep it here on CP24 for the latest on this story. Meantime, Toronto police are investigating after possible human remains were found in Scarborough. Let's go live now to CP24's Courtney Heels, joining us live from Ellesmere and Markham Road with the latest on this. We see, Courtney, that there is a police cruiser behind you, so this is obviously still an active investigation.
14: It is. This discovery was made last night, Jen. The police have been on scene ever since. They've been holding this scene, this industrial plaza behind me here, ever since about 6 o'clock last night. There's still yellow tape up, several police officers on scene. They're also not letting many people get past where they are. There are a lot of people who are now showing up, working in this plaza, and they say they can't go in because it is considered an investigation, a scene that they are not able to access. I say it was about 6 o'clock last night. That's what we're hearing from police. They were called here over a suspicious incident. Now they say they're investigating possible human remains. That's kind of all we've heard at this point. No word yet on whether this could be criminal in nature, what the next steps are. It's very likely, of course, they'll be trying to identify exactly what happened. Perhaps there's an autopsy involved in this. It's not even clear where the remains were discovered, whether it was inside or outside of the building. It appears as though it was outside, and we say that just because of all the activity we saw last night. Again, this was at about 6 o'clock. Several police officers who responded to this situation. Firefighters were on scene at one point, even paramedics. Paramedics confirming they did not transport anyone, but very active. And this morning, I'm sure officers will be interested in getting more information from the businesses in this area. Many of them likely closed yesterday because it was a Sunday, but anyone with surveillance video or any sort of connection to the remains, they'd be interested in getting more information on that. And as they say, Jen, a lot of people showing up and they're just kind of surprised to see all of the officers here and they're wondering what happened. I had some people come up to me and ask. We explained what we know so far, and they said they were just very concerned to hear the details so far. So we'll see if police can say anything more on this later today. We've, of course, reached out. But again, this plaza blocked off as part of this investigation after a possible human remains were discovered over the weekend. Over to you.
3: Okay, Courtney, thanks so much for the update. We'll check in with you later. Meantime, a motorcyclist has died after a crash in Vaughan late last night. This happened around 11 p.m. in the Weston and Rutherford Road area. York police say the victim is a man in his 30s. The driver of the vehicle that collided with the motorcyclist remained on scene and is cooperating with this investigation. There is no word yet on whether or not any charges will be laid. And this just in, after stepping away 4 years ago, Mike Layton is running for Toronto City Council again. Layton announcing this morning that he plans to run in Ward 11, University Rosedale. In a post online, Layton says he stepped back from council to spend more time with family and that upcoming vote is a chance to elect a progressive city council. Layton will be in a high-profile battle against incumbent Diane Sachs. Layton is also Mayor Olivia Chow's stepson and the son of the late NDP leader, Jack Layton. Starting today, Ontario is requiring cash deposits for people who are granted bail. It is a departure from the previous system where money was not required to change hands unless it was forfeited following the breach of conditions. The government says the cash deposit in the full amount will be required within 2 business days of an accused person being released from custody. The Canadian Civil Liberties Association and Criminal Lawyers Association warn that cash bail creates 2 tiers of justice and plans to launch a constitutional challenge. Actress Hayden Panettiere, best known for her roles in Heroes and Nashville, has died at the age of 36. Panettiere's father announced her death in a statement last night, but no cause was given. She started her career in 1996, and her credits included the voice of Dot in A Bug's Life, Remember the Titans, and Scream 6. But it was her role as a cheerleader with superpowers in Heroes that propelled her to fame, with the series revolving around the mantra, "Save the cheerleader, save the world." Panettiere was 36 years old. Okay, switching gears to sports now. The Blue Jays are getting a much-needed break today after going extra innings when they tried to sweep the Yankees yesterday afternoon.
15: Well hit ball, deep right field, and it's going to go. Ben Rice with a long two-run homer.
3: Yeah, the Yankees didn't lose this time. Ben Rice hit a two-run homer in the 10th to give the Yankees the lead. Toronto responded by scoring a run, but it wasn't enough. They lost the game 4-3. The Jays start a 3-game road series against the Tampa Bay Rays tomorrow night, but it looks like, hey, the playoffs are once again hopeful for them. And the Blue Jays got creative to determine the draft order for their fantasy football league with an idea sparked from starting pitcher Max Scherzer.
16: Last year we did the Army parachutes, yeah, off the Rogers Center. That was pretty good. And so we were trying to come up with a new way to kind of do it. And I thought, hey, let's get the support staff on this. We'll see how hard. Let's see what these coaches, they talk a lot of trash too. So let's get them on the mound and see what goes down.
3: Yeah, it's the trash talking, right? Each team in the Jays Fantasy League was paired up with a member of the Jays coaching staff, and the fastest pitch by the coaches determined the draft order. Assistant pitching coach, of course, Sam Green threw a ball at 90 miles per hour, landing the number one overall pick for Team Kaz Okamoto. Well, we are just a few weeks away from kids heading back to the classroom, and One More Wear Foundation is hosting its 13th annual back-to-school supply drive and car show this coming Saturday. Gian Lee joins us live from East Scarborough, the storefront, this morning with more on how you can help students who are less fortunate get what they need to be ready for a successful school year. Good morning, G. Back to school just around the corner.
17: I know. I can't believe it. Summer goes by so fast. The kids will be back in school in just a few weeks. And that is why we are here at East Scarborough Storefront. You have Scarborough Gym Elite athletes here doing a little warm up here. They're going to be here on Saturday. This is really a big community event. I'm going to bring in Andrew Miller now from One More Wear. Hi, Andrew. Hard to believe it's the 13th year for this.
18: 13 years of doing it here in Scarborough. Super grateful to be able to do it every year. A lot of people didn't think we'd do 13 years. Years. Grateful for another year back for the community in Scarborough.
17: How did this whole idea start?
18: Well, you know what? Years ago, our dad used to give away a lot of, you know, items in Jamaica. And after going to Jamaica, the gentleman that we met there was like, you know what? You guys do an initiative here in Scarborough. And we brought it back in Scarborough. So my brother's a social worker. I'm the communications guy. We kind of joined forces to give back to the community.
17: I love it. And right now, it's you've been collecting things like backpacks, school supplies. What else do you need?
18: You know what? We're always looking for everything, gift cards. We had a lovely lady bring up some calculators today, some pencils. You know, we encourage everyone to be creative and enjoy themselves, you know, going back to school. So all the school supplies, all the wonderful things, nostalgia that we all look forward to. And also gift cards and tech as well, too. You know, the kids are you know, also looking for gift cards, Amazon, Apple, iTunes, stuff like that, too, for the school year.
17: Every bit helps. All right, let's go walk on over to your brother here, Jason. We've got the cars here. Very cool. Hi, Jason. Nice to see you again.
18: Gee, how are you?
17: Nice good, you. Thanks. Tell me a little bit more of the community event and why we have the cars here.
18: Yeah, it's our 13th year, as Andrew was saying. It's really about getting the community out and supporting the community. So backpacks, we know it's back to school. We want to do our part. There's haircuts that are happening on the day of, haircuts, braids. Lovely sponsors have provided us with a lot of equipment to help make that possible as well. But it's about getting kids, youth, the things they need for back to school.
17: I know that registration for backpacks is at capacity.
18: Yes.
17: But what's the message to the community out
18: there?
17: We're
18: still, we're a week away.
17: Yeah.
18: So we're going to make it happen. Right now, we're at about 250. Our goal is 550. Last year, we did 400. Nice. So like I said, our goal is 550. So you can still donate. You can still connect with us. We're doing pickups all week long.
17: Okay.
18: So if you anything that, if you're seeing this message, connect with us.
17: I love it. All right. Let's meet the other brother here, Raymond, who's got the basketball standing beside this amazing car.
19: Pleasure.
17: So tell me a little bit more of like this incredible display, and we've got some of the items over here as well.
19: Oh, so basically what we're working on is to help with the community.
17: Yeah.
19: It's unity in the community, obviously, and we're always doing our part. As they said, 13 years strong, always giving back, keeping the kids focused, using the cars to encourage the kids to come out. There's lots of cars that will be available. And here's the table with some of the sponsors
17: amazing.
19: And what have you. We got Skechers here as well that sponsored us.
17: And
19: Drew can speak a little bit more towards that as well.
17: Yeah, you've got some of the cool items here. Kids can come out, play a little bit of basketball,
19: absolutely. And
17: get haircuts.
18: You know, the haircut component has always been a great thing to get the kids ready, prepped, and ready for back to school.
17: Yeah.
18: And Dee, you know what? For us, it's really about inspiring other people to get involved in their community and do something. So for us, like I said, it's the 13 years. We like to let people know, hey, if you could see us doing it, you could do it as well.
19: Absolutely.
18: This is just our Scarborough area that we're giving back to, but we want to inspire people about what we're doing and have your own community drive, have your own backpack drives. And like I said, all of us get together, we use all of our strengths and all of our resources, we pull together and we give back. And we just want to inspire others to do similar things.
17: I love it. So the big event, once again, takes place this Saturday, 11 a.m. to 3 p.m. Every bit helps. Come on out. And if you want more information on One More Wear, it's the number one More Wear. .com. Thanks so much.
19: Really appreciate it.
17: We'll send it back to you in studio.

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21: Looking down at Nathan Phillips Square right there. Not a lot going on. And that's kind of the story of the week. Generally not a lot going on with the exception of Tuesday night and early Wednesday when we get some timely rain. But it may be heavy in terms of some thunderstorm activity. So prepare for that. But it comes in after midnight. So a lot of us are sleeping. Unless you're a late night reveler on a Tuesday. And hey, power to you. 21 feels like 26. We've got northwesterly winds, 20 to 30 kilometers per hour right now. Now, it is drawing down the cooler air that you see over northwestern Ontario and displacing the hot and humid air that we saw, you know, for much of the weekend and into the beginning of today. It was still quite muggy this morning. It felt like 29 at 6 in the morning. But again, that northwesterly wind pulling down the cooler, more manageable, drier air. It's not going to be cold. It's just going to be less humid, and you probably appreciate that. It's still going to be a warm day. Little shower on the east side of the city, moved out over the lake, still maybe hanging on to the shoreline just east of Oshawa, but clearing is kind of the character of the day. Tomorrow we start off with sunshine, we get late day clouds, and then look at that, after midnight around 2 a.m. through 8, we get showers and some pretty intense thunderstorm activity possible as well, but it does clear out for Wednesday, Thursday, and Friday, both days looking at mainly sunny skies and near normal temperatures, and then the next round of rain after Tuesday night and Wednesday morning. Is looking to be Saturday afternoon through the day on Sunday with Sunday morning rain backing off to showers. Now, the model's not in total alignment, so don't cancel your weekend plans just yet. We'll update you as we get closer to the weekend and let you know the strength and the timing exactly of that system pushing through on the weekend. All right, the CNE opens on August 21st. 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Concerts and events are free with the price of admission. And the CNE recently rolled out an incredible lineup of things to do outside during the day in this August weather, like the brand new Big Dip High Dive show that is presented by Pizza Pizza, or you can enjoy these summer nights at Bell Soundstage with concerts on the opening weekend, like Lupa Fiasco on Friday, August 21st, Lights on Saturday, August 22nd, or Shaggy on Sunday, August 23rd.
22: Well, we are dealing with problems that are impacting the drive, and they continue on the southbound lanes of the 427. This is just as you make your way through Dundas. It's the right lane and shoulder that's still blocked with this collision. So headed through the area, backups extend from the 401. And then if your travels take you on to the 401 eastbound, this is in the collectors through Warden. Left lane out with this collision. Further east on the 401, we have these problems. Transfer lanes blocked through Brimley, actually just past McCowan, following a very, very serious collision. And a reminder, Thorncliffe and Overly crews on scene following an ongoing collision as well. Going to send it back to Bill.
21: That's a countdown to happiness right there, that intro. It is Meal Prep Monday, and Shauna Thomas is here with a couple of recipes that will help us kind of squeeze the freshness out of summer and extend it into the later seasons. And hey, who doesn't love the fact that in Ontario we get so much fresh produce this time of year?
4: I know.
21: But it's

0: Such a short-lived season.
1: It is. That's why we need to take advantage right now for all of this good stuff. We're going to do it.
2: You got water? Watermelon?
1: Yeah.
2: Berry and water.
1: We have water. Recipe.
2: Watermelon berry colada. I love the sound of this.
1: So there's still barbecues. There's still picnics. Or you just want to go outside and have a nice drink and maybe include your kids. So this is a fun mocktail you can make with some fresh Ontario produce. So we have our watermelon here, which finally, I don't know if you saw the prices. I mean, they weren't Ontario, but the prices for watermelon like a month ago were brutal. Because now they're local, you can get them in your grocery store, the farmers, all of that stuff, the prices come way down. So now's the time. Grab a big watermelon, put 2 cups in a blender with about 1 cup or half a cup of raspberries. Now if you can't find fresh, you can use frozen, but you should be able to find some local raspberries right now. We're gonna add 2 cups of pineapple juice because it's not a colada without pineapple, right? And then we're gonna add a little coconut milk, about half a cup of that, and then we're just going to blend it up. So nice and simple. And I mean, if you wanted to make it an adult beverage, you
2: could. Okay, I was going to say, is this mocktail only? But
1: I mean, it doesn't have to be, but we're just going to blend this up as quick as we can. But it comes together really, really fast. Bright colors, so fresh, so delicious.
2: Love that we're blending right on air.
1: Oh, yeah.
2: Whoa.
1: I know. Hope everyone can still hear me.
2: It's like being at the Ontario Honda Indy.
1: I know. Super loud.
2: Yeah.
1: But here, I'm going to let you try this. You can make it nice and fancy.
2: Talk about how cost-effective this is.
1: Yes, so this recipe is $2.50 for the entire thing. Probably serves about six people.
2: Really,
1: isn't it fresh?
2: Yeah, it's fresh. A little creamy, not overly creamy.
1: Right, with the coconut milk. So really good. Also dairy-free, so everybody can enjoy this one. And it's really only like 30 cents a glass.
2: That's ridiculous.
1: I know, right? So you can make pitcher after pitcher. Well, yeah. Exactly.
2: I love
1: maybe
2: that.
1: A little rum. That'd be good. But
2: all right. You mixed that up well. You're going to have to toast me at the end of the show.
1: I will.
2: So you got a cucumber and tomato salad.
1: Yeah. So I wanted to highlight that now is tomato season. So if you're going to the grocery store, side of the road, farmers markets, all of that good stuff, pick up local Ontario tomatoes because right now they taste like tomato. And you know when you get them in the winter and they just...
2: Yeah, it tastes like water, right?
1: Yeah. I mean, we do pretty good greenhouse tomatoes, but if you can get them fresh off the vine right now, you want to. So we're keeping it really simple. And that's what I want to really emphasize here is you don't have to go overboard and make things complicated. We have mini cucumbers. We have cherry tomatoes. I'm adding some red onion in there. We're going to add a little bit of parsley. Yes. Yeah, it could be cilantro, I guess, if you wanted that. And then the dressing that we're adding, I just put in a jar, keeping it, again, really simple. Seasoned rice vinegar. And then we have a little bit of olive oil. We've got salt and pepper and some garlic. And that is it.
2: Delicious. So we've got less than a minute.
1: Okay.
2: So you're mixing that up.
1: Yes.
2: That's pretty cost effective as well.
1: It is cost effective. So this one is, it's about $10 for this entire salad.
2: Okay.
1: But think about what you're getting in here and how good it is. So under $2 a person and really, really fresh. So we'll serve some of that to you in a minute.
2: Thank you.
1: Our last recipe, sorry.
2: That's okay.
1: I don't want to cut you off.
2: You
1: but
2: go.
1: This last recipe is about keeping that fresh flavor all through the winter.
2: Mm-hmm.
1: This is a freezer salsa. So you cook up, you boil your field tomatoes here that we got. I got them from the grocery store, so you can find them anywhere. And then you're just cooking up some hot peppers, some green onion, some garlic, mixing it all together, and that's really
2: And you can freeze it.
1: You can freeze it. And then all year long, you have this delicious, fresh salsa and all those flavors of summer.
2: So delicious. The salsa's expensive in the store. It's like $6-$7 sometimes.
1: I know. And this one is about $8, but it makes like 4 times the amount of this. So it is so
2: okay, how do we find all these recipes?
1: All of them will be on Shauna Thomas Nutrition, on Instagram, on Facebook. It's all one word, Shauna Thomas Nutrition. You'll find all this stuff so you can enjoy all the fresh tomatoes and flavors of Ontario.
2: Palette. This is beautiful. It's
1: I know.
2: So tasty.
1: So
2: all right,
1: good.
2: I'm going to shove this in my mouth. So.
1: I'm going to make one for me, too.
2: Okay, we're going to set it to break, and then
1: and
2: I'll toast you. Yeah, Jen wanders in.
3: Hi, that looks so tropical. Thank you, Shauna.
2: Cheers.
3: Beautiful. Cheers.
2: All right, cheers to you. We'll be back with more on CP24 Breakfast right after this.
1: Yay!
4: Not good.
3: Wow.
1: Yeah.
3: Is there watermelon in this one?
1: Yes. So it's watermelon.
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0: am Katie Dawson. I'm a singer-songwriter. I write and perform all my own music. You can find my music on all streaming services. But here's the thing with that. You don't actually own your music, and there's data tracking involved. Wouldn't it be nice to own something you love? 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It's glow-in-the-dark vinyl. Or how about this one? There's 24-karat gold leaf flake directly in the vinyl. This has never been done before on a vinyl record. Records should be fun, unique, and collectible. And the music on them should be great, too. Do you like rock and roll, folk, country, and rockabilly? Well, I've done all that and more, and I think you'll love it. Don't believe me? Just ask them.
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2: Okay, we are live in Scarborough this morning near Markham Road in Ellesmere, where Toronto police are investigating after possible human remains were found behind an industrial plaza. We'll check in with Courtney Heels coming up. And a motorcyclist in his 30s is dead after a crash in Vaughan last night. We'll have details straight ahead. And a high-profile battle for city councillor in University Rosedale. Mike Layton has announced he is running for Toronto City Council again, this time against incumbent Diane Sachs. And the 13th annual Back to School Supply Drive and Car Show is coming up this Saturday, August 22nd in Scarborough. Gian Lee will join us this half hour with a preview of the event and how you can help students get the supplies they need to start the year off on the right foot. 8:02 on this Monday, August the 17th. Good morning, Toronto. Thanks so much for joining us on CP24 Breakfast. I'm Jennifer Shung. Hope you all had a nice weekend. Nick is still on vacation. He'll be back on Friday. Let's take you outside for a look at how it's shaping up weather-wise. The sun is now up. And here's a bird's-eye view from our CN Tower cameras this morning. Definitely overcast. Not seeing a lot of sunshine out there this hour, but there's a slight humidity in the air. Bill, how's it looking for the rest of the day?
3: Yeah, and it's interesting you pointed that out because we're looking east from the CN Tower, and that's where the showers over eastern Toronto moved out to Oshawa and then out over Lake. So you're looking at kind of the vacating cloud. If we're looking the other way, you'd probably see more clear skies, and that's the transition to brighter skies ahead. So don't let that get you down. If you're seeing mainly cloudy skies overhead right now, it won't last all that much longer. We'll get to partly cloudy late morning and then mainly sunny this afternoon. Right now it is 21, mainly cloudy, feels like 26. There's still some humidity, but this northwesterly wind is coming in and will usher it away. Let's take a look further afield as we take a look around the region. If we could just advance this control room, and you'll be able to see those temperatures around the region. There we go. 20 here. And you look through Northern Ontario, as you'd expect, it's cooler, and that's the draw of cooler, drier air, more manageable air. It's not going to be cold. We're still going to be seasonally warm today. It will just transition from really muggy to much more comfortable. There are those showers well out to the east. We were looking eastward. They're heading towards Cobourg, if not through it right now, and out of Oshawa. And then you can see the back edge of the cloud cover not all that far away to the north end of the GTA. Midwestern and southwestern Ontario already in the clear. We'll get mainly sunny, 27 above normal, and slowly reducing humidity. Still a high UV index, so you know, protect your skin accordingly. I'm going to send it over to Adjo. I'll have more details in your long-range forecast coming right up.
4: Yeah, you know, we have these ongoing problems, Bill. It has not been the easiest morning drive, especially for commuters heading into Scarborough. We have a pair of issues. If you're just starting your drive, this is what you're running into. Eastbound 401, just as you head in the collectors through Warden. Left lane out with the collision. Now, from this point, deceiving. Looks like there's a little bit of a break in traffic. Not so much. Just as you make your way further east, more issues happening from the express to collector transfers past McCowan. Transfer lanes have been blocked following this long-standing crash. Headed towards the 427 southbound in the express through Dundas, right lane and shoulder route that is following a collision, and it remains busy but at least problem free on the eastbound Gardner as you head into the downtown core.
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4: Well, sending it over once again to Susan Wynn at the TTC Transit Control Center. Susan, checking in to see if there's still delays on Thorncliffe and Overlea following that collision, which I think is about to clear.
6: Hi, Adra. So for now, three of our bus routes remain on detour around Thorncliffe and Overlea following a collision that caused downed wires on the roadway there. This includes our 72 Pape, 88 South Leaside, and 156 Millwood buses. Those buses are currently detouring and staying on Overlea Boulevard and skipping all those stops in that neighborhood loop along Thorncliffe Park Drive. So leave yourself plenty of extra travel time if you are taking any of those three routes this morning. And also we're hearing of a new construction zone that's set up right now in the Danforth and Warden area. And this is blocking the the westbound lanes on Conmore Drive, and this is affecting our 135 Girard buses. Those buses are on detour and missing two stops in that immediate area. So check our service alerts on our website to see if your stop is affected, and to make sure to stay on top of any service changes. And just a reminder that tonight we do have an early subway closure on Line 1 between our Lawrence West and St. George stations. Subway service will end early at midnight for planned track work, and we'll have shuttle buses running. That's the latest from us. Over to you, Jen.
7: Okay, Susan, thanks so much for the update. And staying with transit happening now, Metrolink says that service is fully resumed on the Milton line after a person was struck and killed by a train near Kiplingo around 4 o'clock this morning. No delays are being reported at this moment. Meantime, Toronto police are investigating after possible human remains were found in Scarborough at an industrial complex. CP24's Courtney Heels joins us live from the Ellesmere and Markham Road area with the latest on this. Courtney.
8: Good morning, Jen. That's right. Police have been on scene here for several hours now. They were called here last night over reports of a suspicious incident. Now what we're hearing is there are possible human remains discovered near this plaza. So as you say, it's an industrial complex, a lot of shops here, a lot of people actually showing up this morning and realize they can't get to work because this is part of the scene officers have in their hands. They're not quite calling it a crime scene, but they're holding it right now, trying to identify if these are human remains and, of course, what the circumstances are here. We also have Chopper 24 over the scene right now. The chopper showing us the back of the building. You see there are a number of trucks there. There's not as much activity now compared to yesterday, but still some officers along the back and along the side. Again, nobody is able to get that close to this scene because they are still holding it. They were called here at about 6 o'clock last night. It's our understanding they had forensics here overnight. In fact, at one point last night, Jen, there were several emergency crews responding to this situation, but it's not clear exactly where the remains were discovered, whether it was inside one of the businesses here or outside. Even the people I'm kind of talking to this morning, many have no idea what's happening. They're showing up to work and finding out that their place is closed because of this investigation right now. But they're surprised and, of course, concerned to hear there could be the discovery of possible human remains. We've reached out to police to see if there could be an update on this. What's next? They're not saying much just yet. They say they will update this investigation as they get more information, but quite concerning when you see just how many officers are on the scene here right now, and of course the discovery itself, whether this could be a body that they found last night. So more to come. This is a developing story. We're watching closely and we'll see if we can get more information from police on this one. Over to you, Jen.
7: Okay, Courtney, thank you so much for that. Meantime, crews are battling a large fire at a home in Mississauga. It broke out on Garden View Crescent near Winston Churchill and Britannia just after 1 in the morning. The occupants of the home were evacuated and neighboring residences were also cleared as a precaution. One person was taken to a trauma center for minor smoke inhalation. Roads in the area might still be closed. The cause and origin of this fire are under investigation. And a motorcyclist in his 30s has died after a crash in Vaughan late last night. It happened around 11 p.m. in the Weston and Rutherford Road area. York police say the victim is a man in his 30s. The driver of the vehicle that collided with the motorcyclist remained on scene and is cooperating with this investigation. There is no word yet on if any charges will be laid. Well, starting today, Ontario is requiring cash deposits for people who are granted bail. It is a departure from the previous system where money was not required to change hands unless it was forfeited following the breach of conditions. The government says the cash deposit in the full amount will be required within 2 business days of an accused person being released from custody. The Canadian Civil Liberties Association and Criminal Lawyers Association warn cash bail creates 2 tiers of justice, and they plan to launch a constitutional challenge. Well, after stepping away 4 years ago, Mike Layton is running for Toronto City Council again. Layton announcing this morning that he plans to run in Ward 11, University Rosedale. In a post online, Layton says he stepped back from council to spend more time with his family and that upcoming votes is a chance to elect a progressive city council. Layton will be in a high-profile battle against incumbent Diane Sachs. Layton is also Mayor Olivia Chow's stepson and the son of the late NDP leader, Jack Layton. Sad news from Hollywood. Actress Hayden Panettiere, best known for her roles in Heroes and Nashville, has died at the age of 36. Panettiere's father announced her death in a statement last night, but no cause was given. Panettiere started her career in 1996, and her credits included the voice of Dot in A Bug's Life, Remember the Titans, and Scream 6. But it was her role as a cheerleader with superpowers in Heroes that propelled her to fame, with the series revolving around the mantra, "Save the cheerleader, save the world." world. Panettiere was 36 years old. Turning to sports, Canada's men's and women's flag football teams both have a spot in the 2028 Summer Olympic Games happening in L.A.
9: And they will, from Morneau, will run it right into the end zone.
7: Yeah, the sport will also be making its debut in just 2 years' time. The men's squad booked its place for the Olympics at the IFAF World Championships on Sunday. The women's team had already qualified with their semifinal win against Mexico. They capped a perfect tournament with a 27-20 win over the U.S. in the finals for the world title. Okay, flag football coming to the Olympics in 2028. And we are just a few weeks away now from our kiddos heading back to the classroom, and the One More Wear Foundation is hosting its 13th annual Back to School Supply Drive and Car Show coming Saturday. Gian Lee joins us live from the East Scarborough storefront with more on how you can help students who are less fortunate get the best start they need for a very successful school year. And gee, it's not every day that you have a kind of charity donation drive for kids and also a car show. Very interesting pairing.
10: Yeah, it's, you know why? Because it really is a community event. Everyone is welcome to come. That's right. There's going to be a car show. You can get haircuts and then, of course, pick up back to school supplies. And I've got to give a shout out to our viewers at home. We've been live here at East Scarborough storefront for the last hour or so, and the calls are coming in. Somebody just donated 50 backpacks. So a big thank you to that. And more donations are welcome, whether it's, pencils, backpacks, running shoes, anything will help, even gift cards and monetary donations. A big shout out to Scarborough Gym Elites who are here. They're going to be here on Saturday as well, because it really is a fun day for everyone to come and enjoy. And you can get free haircuts or your hair braided. La Section Barbershop is here. Jay, the owner, joins us now. Good morning.
11: Good morning.
10: Jay, you've been a part of this for all 13 years.
11: Yes.
10: Yeah, tell me why it was really important for you and your business to be a part of this.
11: Honestly, you know, we've been in the community for a really long time, and we just really enjoy taking care of the kids in the community. We really believe that, you know, they're the future, and we just want to take care of the kids.
10: And you know, a lot of people, when you think of back to school, it's not just the backpacks. You want the kids to feel good.
11: Of course.
10: And a good haircut or a good braid makes a big difference.
11: Oh, of course. You know, and it gives them all the confidence on the first day of school, and you know, it gives them all the power they need to continue the day.
10: Tell me a little bit about the last 13 years. When you see a kid come in, get that fresh cut, what is that feeling like when you see the joy on their face?
11: Honestly, it's the best thing, because you see them evolve, and over the 13 years we've seen them go from, you know, this size to big kids. So yeah, for a long time, you know, we've seen the evolution of them, and we get to see how well they're doing every year after year.
10: La Section Barbershop has been in the community for how long? Let's give a little shout out to your business.
11: La Section Barbershop's been around since 2011. So yeah, we've been here for a long time.
10: Okay, yeah. And I love that you're giving back. Simone is part of your business. She's braiding the hair. Hi, Simone.
12: Hi, how are you?
10: Good. Okay, so what do we have here on our two little guests?
12: This is just two braids on the top. I left the sides out. This is a girl's idea. It's a little
10: I love
12: updo,
10: it.
12: Right?
10: What a fun way
12: this
10: to
12: is
10: like
12: the little
10: add
12: ones,
10: to
12: and
10: the
12: then
10: braid.
12: This is for our juniors.
10: Yes.
12: This is also another style that I offer.
10: Yes.
12: Right?
10: Oh, anything goes, right?
12: Exactly. Anything for the girlies.
10: Yes. And so for people who want to obviously get their hair braided or a haircut, you have to register.
11: Yeah, you
10: have
11: to register with the storefront, and they'll put you in line. And
10: it's first come, first serve.
11: It is, right? And they are filling up quick. So.
10: Okay, so something to keep in mind. Hi, what's your name?
13: London.
10: London? Okay, London, are you ready for school? Are you excited?
13: Yeah, I'm excited.
10: Really? Most kids are not, but I get it. You want to see your friends, you want to see your teachers, right?
13: Yeah.
10: Okay. Hi, what's your name?
13: Millie,
10: are you excited to head back to school?
13: Yes.
10: Yes? What are you looking forward to the most? Seeing your friends, maybe?
13: Yeah, seeing my friends.
10: Yeah, of course, right? And what do you think of your hair? Do you like the braid?
13: Yes, I love the braid.
10: Yeah! There is something cool about that. Okay, so again, if you want to get your hair cut or braid, you got to register. Thank you again for participating in this.
11: Always.
10: And again, here at the storefront, they are welcoming all sorts of donations. It is the 13th year for this event. And for more information, this is hosted by One More Wear. 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It really is a community event. It takes place this Saturday right here at the storefront on Lawrence Avenue East from 11 a.m. to 3 p.m. We're going to take a break here on CP24 Breakfast. More to come.
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13: 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Happy 11th birthday to you, Vincent, from your dad, mom, and brother. Oh, cool fishing. Happy 7th birthday to Christopher Ryan. Lots of love from Mommy, Daddy, Ethan, and Guma. Happy 17th birthday, Julian, with lots of love from Mommy, Daddy, and Ate, and family. Happy 8th birthday to this amazing kid, Malia. Keep shining bright. Love Mom, Dad, and Big Bro. And happy 10th birthday to Ashawn. Love Mom, Kabir, grandparents, aunts, uncles, and cousins. If you have a big day coming up and want to be part of a Milestones segment, all you got to do is send in your name, your picture, and all the information to make your day special to milestones at cp24.com.
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13: All right, Chopper 24 looking down on the setup for the CNE, which opens this Friday, and the weather's going to be fantastic for its grand opening. It's going to be seasonable, about 26 for high, mainly sunny on Friday. And you know what? Today's not a bad one either. We're sitting at 21. Yeah, it's mainly cloudy right now, but those clouds will continue to thin through the late morning and midday hours, and then we'll be in mainly sunny skies this afternoon. And while we're seeing the introduction of fresher, drier air out of the northwest, it's still going to be a warm one, seasonably warm, just above normal. Normal's about 25. We'll get to 27 today. So here's a look at sort of the big picture from coast to coast to coast. Although my clicker doesn't seem to want to help me get to that next graphic. So maybe control room if you can. There we go. Sometimes it's finicky. So you can see it's much cooler in the central prairies. Northwestern Ontario is not cold, but it's fresher, drier air mass. That's what's being ushered in to displace the humidity that we saw yesterday, overnight, and early today. When I came in at 6 a.m., it felt like 29. Now it feels like 26. Yeah, it's still warm. And we're moving further into the day. And you can see the back edge of this shield or band of cloud just kind of working its way into the west side of the GTHA. And then it slides through. And then we get that clearing as we push late morning and midday. And there's a few fair weather clouds this afternoon. Enjoy that. Tomorrow we start off with sunshine. We get late afternoon increasing clouds. And then just after midnight, look at that, 2 a.m., heavy downpours with some thunderstorms. All moves off pretty much by mid-rush hour. And then we're getting back into clear skies for Wednesday. So pretty timely rains for overnight, unless you're a late Tuesday night reveler. And hey, if you are, power to you. Here's your five-day forecast. 27 today, mainly sunny with clearing and breezy conditions already underway. Sunshine beautiful tomorrow. It'll be warm, 28. 25 on Wednesday. We get the overnight rains, showers, thunder showers that ease before 8 a.m. And then a bit of a pullback in temperature with a change in wind flow, 25. But right back to 26 on Thursday and 26 for Friday. The kickoff to the CNE. Can't wait.
20: 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Opens August 21st. Let's go to the X.
13: All right, Andrew. Yeah. Andrew, it's over to you.
21: Oh, thank you so much, Bill. Yeah, we are still dealing with a busy go on a lot of the major area highways and still have problems on the southbound lanes of the 427. This is in the express through Dundas. You'll find the right lane and shoulder still blocked with this ongoing collision, obviously creating a slowdown from before Rathburn. Best news I could give you all morning long is the eastbound lanes of the 401. We had longstanding issues in the collectors through Warden. It was the left lane that was blocked. The problem cleared. And the longer standing issues, which had the transfer lanes blocked on the eastbound 401 east of McCowan, gone as well. But even though the problems are clear, it's still pretty busy from Victoria Park. South 404 DVP combination, find that heavy going from Finch all the way down to south of Don Mills. Pretty typical though for this time of day. What's not so typical is we have problems on the eastbound at 403 at Main Street in Hamilton. Crews on scene of a collision there in the right lane. I'll send it back to you.
22: Okay, Ajua, thank you so much. Well, today is National Thrift Shop Day, and as we wrap up summer and prep for a brand new school year, many of us are cleaning out our closets like M&M and making way for new beginnings. But letting go of items packed with memories can feel like parting with a piece of yourself.
0: Yeah, we want you to join the conversation. Do you feel nifty when you get thrifty? What is your rule of thumb for deciding when it's finally time to let go of sentimental items? And how do you choose who receives it? Is there a worthy local charity or community drive you donate to make sure your items get a second life? Email us at now@cb24.com and we'll share some of those responses this morning, including this from Jola, who says, I usually keep a shopping bag in the closet, and as I find things I no longer wear or use, I put them in there. When it's full, I donate to Salvation Army a few times a year.
22: That's a great idea. Keep that bag handy. Next up, our viewer Mira says, wow, it's so hard to let go of items that you love then. My rule is one in, one out regarding to clothes, still in a fashion and season. There are so many charities that even pick up your no more required stuff.
0: Mm-hmm.
22: Yep.
0: That's not a bad rule, you know, one in, one out, because, you know, you only have certain, especially if you're living in a condo, like you only have so much storage space. And once you get overwhelmed, it's really hard to dig yourself out from that buried feeling of like too much stuff. So
22: for sure. And I do think we live in this age of consumption where every day you're on the internet and everyone's just trying to sell you things online on your social media.
0: Be strong,
22: ads.
0: Jen. Be strong.
22: I know. It's really hard to resist the online shopping, and then you're left with, a deal where you can't return things easily and you end up keeping things. We really are in an age of too many things. I think we could all do with less is more, as they say, right?
0: Yeah. And that's a good point, though. I do try to get quality over quantity, because there's that old economic study that it's harder to get out of poverty, because there's a case study on the boot. Someone who has money to put down maybe $100 for a 10-year boot versus $20 for a 1-year boot.
22: Right.
0: Over time, you're going to spend more on the cheap stuff. So do get quality. Yeah. Less is more.
22: Mm-hmm. Okay. Well, thank you, viewers, for sending in those responses. Continue to send in your hacks and ideas for decluttering now at cp24.com. We're back with more news at 8:30. Stay tuned.
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22: Okay, Chopper 24 providing these live images from Scarborough this morning. This is Albert, actually, on the ground. We're live near Markham Road and Ellesmere in Scarborough, where Toronto police are investigating after possible human remains were found behind an industrial plaza. CP24's Courtney Hills will join us live from the scene. And a motorcyclist in his 30s is dead after a crash in Vaughan last night. We'll have more on this straight ahead. Also, a high-profile battle for city councillor in University Rosedale. Mike Layton has announced he is running for Toronto City Council again, this time against incumbent Diane Sachs. And today is Monday, which means CTV's science and technology expert Dan Riskin will be joining me this half hour to talk about the latest from the world of science, including why an AI system has designed new viruses from scratch. That's not all. The 13th annual Back to School Supply Drive and Car Show is coming up this Saturday, August the 22nd in Scarborough. Gian Lee joining us this half hour with a preview of the event and how you can help students get the supplies they need to start the year off on the right foot. Hey, good morning, Toronto. Welcome to CP24 Breakfast. Hope you all had a nice weekend. It is Monday, August the 17th already. The CNE opens in just a few days, so summer is really winding down, unfortunately, but we still have some warm days ahead. Bill is booing that. Here's a live look outside where, hey, temperatures today feeling quite mild already, given that it's 21, Bill.
13: Yeah, feeling like 26. We've still got some lingering humidity, but we are kind of in transition mode. So a northwesterly wind is pulling down more comfortable air. It'll still be warm, but drier, less overbearing humidity. And I'm not booing the CNE. I think that's a lot of fun, but I am, kind of feeling sad that we're going to have to say goodbye to the summer weather soon. But we had a pretty hot one so far. Got to admit, we had some hot days and smoky ones too, which we would like to trade in. 21 feels like 26. We got a northwesterly wind, about 20 kilometers per hour. Time's gusting a little higher than that, and you can see cooler, fresher, dry air over northern Ontario starting to work its way to the southeast and displacing that muggy air. And when it kind of digs underneath it, it sometimes offers up a little bit of precipitation. That's what we saw on the east side of the GTA. Now it's even getting east of Cobourg right now and heading out over the lake. Might quickly pass through Prince Edward County, but won't last all that long. 27 for us today with the clearing underway through the midday hours. Sunshine, beautiful, 28 tomorrow. And then Tuesday night, just after midnight through to about mid-morning rush, we'll see showers and thunderstorms, and then it will clear off and brighten up for Wednesday as well. Cool off just a touch. I'm going to send it over to Adjoa. Adjoa, how are things looking at this point in the commute?
21: You know, things are actually getting better. We had a couple of problems, Bill, which were making for not the easiest commute on most of the major area highways. So we'll start with this fantastic news. If you're a commuter on the southbound 427, it is improving. Still a bit busy from Rathburn down to Dundas. We're in the expressway. The collision, it was in the right lane. Situation there did all clear. We are getting word of problems. It looks like my cameras through this area aren't working, so I will talk about those issues at the end of my report. This is the Gardiner eastbound, still jammed into the downtown core, but at least it's problem-free from the South Kingsway out to just past Dufferin. Don Valley Parkway, you're looking at delays anywhere from Finch on the 404 to south of Don Mills. And once you hop onto the 401, best news I could give you all morning long is now there are no more problems on the 401. Just a busy drive across the top of the city. We do have a brand new problems that I can't see happening on the Burlington Skyway. Toronto Bend QEW on the Burlington Skyway reports of a stall in the right lane and a collision on the eastbound 403. This is just at York Boulevard in Hamilton. It is the right lane that is blocked with this crash.
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21: Well, it's time for a TTC traffic update. Sending it over to Susan Wynn at the TTC Transit Control Center. Once again, Susan, checking in to see if there are any new issues on TTC.
1: Hi, Adjoa. No new problems to report. However, our buses continue to detour around that road closure at Thorncliffe and Overlea following a collision that's caused downed wires in that area. So our 72 Pape, 88 South Leaside, and 135 Girard buses continue, sorry, not 135 Girard, 156 Millwood buses continue to detour around that area. And we are missing all those stops on Thorncliffe Park Drive until that repairs are completed there. So leave yourself plenty of extra travel time if you're in that area. But aside from that, the rest of the network continues to be moving very well. If you're heading into our subway station right now, we've got full train service operating on schedule on all our subway and LRT lines. But to find out if your route is affected on any service changes, make sure to check our service alerts on our website. Over to you, Jen.
22: Okay, Susan, thank you so much for that. Staying with transit and happening now, Metrolink says that service has fully resumed on the Milton line after a person was struck and killed by a train near Kiplingo around 4 in the morning. Right now, no delays are being reported. Meantime, Toronto police are investigating after possible human remains were found in Scarborough behind an industrial plaza. CP24's Courtney Hales joins us live from the Ellesmere and Markham Road area with the latest on this investigation. Courtney, are we learning any more details?
3: Not really, Jen. Police are staying pretty quiet on this one so far. They, of course, would be investigating behind the scenes, getting a sense of what happened. Also likely waiting on more details on whether these could be human remains that were discovered late last night. They've been on scene ever since. I'll step out of the way and give you a quick live look at the scene. You can see they've got more yellow tape up. I think this is because just so many people are showing up this morning thinking they're able to get into this plaza. There are several businesses here, and then they're finding out this is an investigation and they can't work. It was about 6 o'clock last night. Officers and other emergency responders were called here over reports of a suspicious incident. That's what we heard from investigators. And then they said there were the possible human remains discovered. Not clear where, though, whether those remains were inside of this plaza in one of the businesses, perhaps, or if it was outside. That, of course, will be the focus, again, for those investigators getting as much information as possible. I spoke with a man who works actually in this plaza. Here's what he had to say about the confusion surrounding all this.
4: Don't know right now. They're not giving any information on what's going on. Mm-hmm. It's just that you're not allowed to go into the building. Nobody can access anything. For us, it's a lot of money lost here today.
3: Yeah, you can't get to work.
4: Can't get to work. Nobody notify us anything about what's going on. Mm-hmm. No information has been passed around. Mm-hmm. So for us today, it's a lost cause. Mm-hmm.
3: And I've seen several people showing up this morning trying to get in or just even get more information. They're not getting much. Again, they just know it is considered an investigation, a very active one, and that the police are going to remain here on scene, maybe even for the rest of the day, Jen. That's not clear at this point. So if we get an update from officers, we'll certainly let you know. At this point, again, all they're saying is there is the possibility of human remains discovered here. And they also say it was a suspicious incident. I'm sure right now they're also trying to get more information, especially when it comes to cameras in this area, any surveillance video that maybe gives them a sense of what unfolded, and they'd be interested in speaking with the people who made this discovery yesterday. Over to you.
5: Okay, Courtney Hills joining us live from Scarborough. Thank you. Meantime, crews are battling a large fire at a home in Mississauga. The fire broke out on Garden View Crescent near Winston Churchill and Britannia just after 1 a.m. The occupants of the home were evacuated and neighboring residences were also cleared as a precaution. One person was taken to a trauma center for minor smoke inhalation. Roads in the area are closed. The cause and origin of the fire remains under investigation. And a motorcyclist has died following a crash in Vaughan late last night. This happened around 11 p.m. in the Weston and Rutherford Road area. York Regional Police say that the victim is a man in his 30s. The driver of the vehicle that collided with the motorcyclist remained on the scene and is cooperating with this investigation. There's still no word on if any charges will be laid. And starting today, Ontario is requiring cash deposits for people who are granted bail. It's a departure from the previous system where money was not required to change hands unless it was forfeited during or following the breach of conditions. The government says the cash deposit in the full amount will be required within 2 business days of an accused person being released from custody. The Canadian Civil Liberties Association and Criminal Lawyers Association warn that cash bail creates 2 tiers of justice, and they plan to launch a constitutional challenge. Well, after stepping away 4 years ago from politics, Mike Layton is running for Toronto City Council again. Layton announcing this morning that he plans to run in Ward 11, University Rosedale. In a post online, Layton says he stepped back from council to spend more time with his family and that the upcoming vote and election is a chance to elect a progressive city council. Layton will be in a high-profile battle against incumbent Diane Sachs. Layton is also Mayor Olivia Chow's stepson and the son of late NDP leader Jack Layton. Turning to sports now, the Blue Jays are getting a much-needed break today after going extra innings when they tried to sweep the Yankees yesterday afternoon.
6: Well hit ball, deep right field, and it's going to go. Ben Rice with a long two-run homer.
5: But the Yankees didn't lose this time, thanks to Ben Rice hitting a two-run homer in the 10th inning to give the Yankees the lead. Toronto responded by scoring a run, but it wasn't enough. They lost this one 4-3. The Jays start a 3-game road series against the Tampa Bay Rays tomorrow night. And the Blue Jays also got creative to determine the draft order for their fantasy football league with an idea sparked from starting pitcher Max Scherzer.
7: Last year we did the Army parachutes off the Rogers Center, and that was pretty good. And so we were trying to come up with a new way to kind of do it. And I thought, hey, let's get the support staff on this. We'll see how hard, let's see what these coaches, they talk a lot of trash too. So let's get them on the mound, see what it goes down.
22: So each team in the Jays Fantasy League was paired up with a member of the Jays coaching staff, and the fastest pitch by the coaches determined the draft order. So assistant pitching coach Sam Green, well, he threw the ball at 90 miles per hour, landing the number one overall pick for Team Kaz Okamoto. Okay, we are just a few weeks away from the kids heading back to the classroom, and the One More Wear Foundation is hosting its 13th annual drive, supply drive, and car show this coming Saturday. Jian Lee joins us live from the East Scarborough storefront with more on how you can help these students who are less fortunate get what they need to be ready for a successful school year. Gee, there's all kinds of activities, including gymnastics, haircuts, going on this morning.
0: Yeah, basketball. You can also see the cool cars that will be on display. It really is a community event. I'm told that registration for backpacks are at capacity, but still donations are needed. Always give cards, backpacks, school supplies. Money could always go a long way. Big shout out to SGE. This is Scarborough Gym Elites. The athletes are going to be here on Saturday as part of the community event. And again, we want to also thank all the sponsors and partners who have really made this possible. We have the brothers, the Miller brothers from One More Wear joining us now. Jason, I'll get you started. Yes. We want to give a big shout out to the partners and sponsors.
2: Most definitely all of our community partners, Honda International Trading. They called, they said, Jason, we have two truckloads of backpacks. We have lunch bags. So thank you to Marsha for that as well. Hannah and Marsha as well. The Red Tail Driving Squad, they're a car group. They've said, Jay, we love what you're doing. We're going to be there Saturday. They're coming out as well. But in regards to the more community partners,
0: Ken, I'll get you to come over here, and we're just going to show off some of the stuff that's on display here.
2: Yes, Sully and Sons, they donated over 100 backpacks.
0: Wow.
2: And side sling bags as well. These are versatile, great for the older youth as well. So great, good, big thanks and a shout out to George Sully. On site on the day of, we're going to have a lot of community partners here as well. So information for immigration, community support to get everyone connected. So there's going to be a lot of different resources. There's an organization that's going to be fixing bikes for, you know, so many different things.
0: Yeah.
2: We're going to have a local artist. Her name is Brusha Bops on Instagram. She does airbrushing. We're going to do some live on-site airbrushing.
0: Yay!
2: So like I said, we're only able to do this because we have the community support. Of course, Andrew's going to speak to more about other.
0: Go ahead, Andrew.
8: Garth Smith, of course, laser versus engraving. Tasha's Little Bakery. We have some wonderful cookies as well. She made some wonderful, delicious
0: So we've got
8: bites.
0: Laser versus engraving that's going to be here. And then the cookies as well.
8: Tasha's Little Bakery, you know, the local community baker as well. And of course, we have the famous Christine's Crochet Corner. You might have seen her work on Law and Order Toronto.
0: Yeah.
8: She also made a very little special gift for G as well, a little mini Zeppelin. That's for
0: Stop.
8: You, G.
0: Stop! Yep, I'm sorry, you. Who's this from?
8: This is from Christine's Crochet Corner.
0: Oh my gosh, thank you so much. That looks exactly like Zeppelin, by the way. And look, his name tag says Zeppelin right there. Thank you.
8: And of course, shout out to Skechers Canada as well. Skechers hooking up some shoes for the day. These are the Skechers Aero Burst. Very comfy, very cool design. Slip your foot in. So we'll have these on display for as well.
2: All of our volunteers are going to be getting Skechers. They're giving away ample amount of things on the day of as well. So huge shout out to Skechers. Like I said, they're really community driven. When we reached out, they said without a doubt. So huge shout out to Skechers.
0: Listen, I'm a huge fan of OG Anunoby, and when he's wearing Skechers, you know it's a big deal and it's a great shoe. This can't be done without the community partners. And again, Raymond, let's talk about the event on Saturday.
8: Okay.
0: Overall view of what's going to happen.
8: So definitely Saturday is going to be a great opportunity for everybody to come out, group of kids, families, community, positive, positive vibes. Obviously their cars are going to be here. Everybody who's going to be coming out here is going to be having a really, really great time.
0: Yeah, and the section barbershop here, they're going to be braiding hair, cutting hair, which you definitely want to sign up for. First come, first serve. So we want to give a shout out to Le Section Barbershop as well. Let's get everybody in together for a final group shot. Give a shout out to also East Scarborough, the storefront. Kennedy House is also in the house. So thank you, everybody. And again, this is taking place this Saturday right here at East Scarborough, the storefront, from 11 a.m. to 3 p.m. And for more information, you can go to thestorefront.org or One, as in the number one, moreware.com. Thank you, everybody.
8: See you on Saturday.
0: We'll see you all on Saturday. In the meantime, we're going to take a break here on CP24 Breakfast.

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5: All right, a pretty shot across the city, looking at low rise off the background. A lot of cloud cover overhead, but that will break up. And we're already seeing the back edge of the shield of cloud over Midwestern Ontario start to clear. And it won't take long for it to do the same here. And we'll get into that by late morning, midday. And then it'll be in a mainly sunny sky this afternoon. Beautiful afternoon on tap with lower humidity than what we saw yesterday. And this morning when I came in, it felt like 29. It was 22 feeling like 29. Now it's 21 feels like 26. Got a northwest wind, which is drawing down the direction from which the winds come, so drawing down that drier, more manageable air from northwestern Ontario, and you'll get to enjoy that. Relatively seasonally cool across the prairies, so everything coming from the west is kind of what we do. Everything goes generally goes from west to east in the mid-latitudes in the northern hemisphere, so you kind of look to the west to see what we're going to get, and if it's near normal, it's kind of what we're looking at for the next week. Near normal temperatures and several days that'll be quite inviting to spend some time outdoors. There is some timely rain, so we've got to navigate around. That will be Tuesday night into Wednesday morning, and I'll show you that on the future cast right now. So we've got mainly clear skies to this afternoon, evening, and then Tuesday we get into the increasing clouds in the afternoon. And look at this, around 2 a.m., some heavy downpours courtesy of thunderstorms, but by 8 a.m., that's all off to the east. So we got a bright, beautiful day. We get much of the day tomorrow, really nice. Tuesday night, Wednesday morning, some showers and thunderstorms. Clears out again for Wednesday afternoon. Thursday and Friday, looking really nice. Kick off to the CNE. That's great weather for that. And then on the weekend, the model's on total alignment. So don't cancel or change your plans just yet. But kind of the mean average, we're looking at Saturday afternoon, seeing some showers limp in, and then some rain Sunday morning, backing off to showers in the afternoon. But again, the model's not in alignment, so that may change, and we will update you when we see those changes happening. I'm going to send it over to you.
6: Well, thanks, Bill. We still are dealing with a slow go, but we're getting a little in problems. If you're traveling out on the 401 this hour, on the eastbound side, pretty jammed. Starting from the 427, the slowdowns continue, run up through to the 400. And then on the westbound side, it's actually busier, even though there wasn't any problems this morning. Really slows from the Don Valley Parkway in sections, run on through to the 427. Now, southbound 404 DVP combination, typically busy from Finch in sections down to Don Mills, actually south of Don Mills. So if you're headed through the air and spot something, I will definitely keep you in the know if I spot it as well. An eastbound Gardner delay starting from Park Lawn. Everything starts to thin out as you make your way just past Dufferin. Outside of camera view, eastbound 403 at Main Street in Hamilton. Crews remain on scene of an ongoing collision there, blocking the right lane. I'll send it back to you, Jen.
7: There's nothing before it.
8: Okay, thanks so much, Ajwa. Well, Calgary Science Center hosted a national kilobot championship this weekend. Robots flipped, ripped, sliced, and diced each other up in a battle to be the nation's best. CTV's Tommy Osborne reports.
9: Sparks were flying at the TELUS Spark as kilobots battle to be crowned the nation's best.
10: This is our annual big year-end event, so teams have been fighting it out all year long at different smaller events both in Saskatoon and Calgary, and this is the culmination of all of their efforts.
9: It's high-stakes action, where one wrong move could see your robot sliced, flipped, knocked out of the ring, and more.
11: The first time I fought, I barely realized what had happened. Suddenly the fight was over.

0: my hands were shaking. And I was like, whoa, this is amazing. The adrenaline rush is huge.
1: You forget everything else around you and you're just focused in the box. You see your bot, you see what's going on, and you're just kind of in like a fugue state. You're driving, you're in it, and it's exhilarating, your adrenaline's pumping.
2: Because it's nationals, the event drew a notable crowd, and the builders love showing off their hobby.
0: It encourages other people, and especially kids, to come and get involved in engineering and other types of subjects like that. They love combat robots, and when you see the smiles on their faces, when they realize that they can actually see combat robots live right here, is so amazing.
3: I like their fun designs like Archimedes and Flesh Wound. They have pretty fun design looks.
2: It takes a lot of engineering know-how to earn a win, and the educational challenge is one that's embraced by the community.
4: As a father, I like to say that this is a stealth learning opportunity. You can get people into Killabots by showing them the sparks and the crashing and the excitement. But when they start building robots and wondering, how do I improve this one thing that broke last time? Well, now they're really on a creative engineering learning path.
3: One day I will build a robot. Weapons does like, kind of like...
2: Tommy Osborne, CTV News, Calgary.
5: Okay, killer robots. How about that, Dan?
6: They call it kilobot. That yeah. should just be 1,000 robots, right? A kilobot.
5: Right, exactly. Right? Now you're thinking. Now you're using math. Okay, well, let's put more of your knowledge to the test, Dan. Happy Monday, by the way.
6: Good happy
5: to
6: Monday.
5: See you. We're talking all things science and technology, and this is very interesting, but also scary. I think I saw Dr. Isaac Bogosh post about this a few weeks ago, talking about how AI built working viruses not yet found in nature. It's creepy that AI can just create these things.
6: Yeah, so, I mean, this is both a terrifying story, but also like a really, really great story.
5: Okay.
6: So antibiotic-resistant bacteria are a massive problem worldwide, like, and they are getting to be more and more of a problem. And if you get a bacterial infection, like it's especially true of urinary tract infections, that more and more different types of antibiotic don't work on them, and we're facing this like ultimate point where nothing's going to work, and it's going to be like we don't have antibiotics. Mm. This is an answer to that. It's let's create a virus that can kill those bacteria and won't do any harm to organisms. And there are whole groups of bacteria that whole groups of viruses
5: right.
6: that only kill bacteria. They're called bacteriophages. In fact, that means bacteria eaters.
5: Oh.
6: And so what this technology is, let's make a new virus that can kill bacteria so that we can solve that problem. And the way it works, you know how large language models like ChatGPT, they read a whole bunch of books, they kind of learn how language works, and then you say to it, make up a poem about donkeys,
5: right.
6: and then it can do that.
5: Right.
6: Even though there is no poem about donkeys, it can create one because it understands how language works.
5: Yeah.
6: Same idea. Look at all these different strings of DNA in functional organisms. Get a sense of how they work. Now, make up a virus that can kill a bacteria.
5: Harming the organism.
6: Without harming anything that has anything multicellular. So
5: cool.
6: It just only works on bacteria. And it just makes up a new virus that is 93% different from any virus that exists in the world. It's totally, totally new. But it works. It made up a bunch of different candidates. Most of them didn't work, but 13 of them did work, and they kill those bacteria. So great news.
5: Yeah.
6: We have a new tool to help us fight this issue of antibiotic-resistant bacteria. The bad news is you could also say to that same AI, hey, could you make up a virus that works on people? And it could.
5: Yeah.
6: Right? And so it's just a matter of the wrong person using this technology, and there are no rules. There's no legislation in any country that covers this. So that is the flip side of the coin.
5: Right,
6: on this
5: exactly. With great power comes great responsibility.
6: Totally. It's a Spider-Man moment.
5: The conundrum.
6: Yeah.
5: All right. And this is interesting because I used to work out with my spouse. Then we stopped working out. And no, our marriage is still great. But apparently working out with your spouse boosts your marriage health.
6: Well, you know what's funny? that actually ties into one of the things about the study. So they interviewed, I think it was 1,600 couples. They interviewed each of them separately. How do you feel about the relationship? Do you work out? Do you work out alone? Do you work out with your partner? And they did the stats. And it turns out that if you work out, you are happier overall. You're also happier with your relationship. But if you work out with your partner, you're even happier about the relationship. So it's greater than the sum of its parts. But the couples that were interviewed were all in their 20s. They were all young couples. When, I don't know, working out and looking good and all that stuff is just like a bigger part of being 20 than it is at my age.
5: Right.
6: Like, you know, I've sort of thrown in the towel on a lot of that stuff. And so whether those trends still hold true for couples as they move on in life is unclear. It has to be true that getting exercise with somebody builds your relationship. It's kind of an intimate thing to do with somebody. And in this study, it wasn't just lifting weights or going for an aggressive run. Going for a walk together did count.
5: Okay.
6: So if you're going for a walk with your partner counts as exercise, I'm in.
5: Yeah, exactly. Yeah. Especially post-dinner fart walks. Dinner date, why not?
6: Yeah, why not? It'd be better to be on a walk while that's all happening.
5: Yeah, anyway. But these days with kids, it's kind of like, okay, it's my turn to work out. You watch the kids or do whatever.
6: Totally.
5: Take one kid to a sports camp or lesson, yep. And then that's the trip.
6: Yeah, you're a chauffeur tonight. Yeah, mm-hmm. Totally.
5: Okay, unfortunately, Dan, actually, we can talk very quickly about this. Why fast delivery is so disruptive to markets. We've got 20 seconds.
6: Oh, 20 seconds. It used to be that all that mattered was how good the product is, how much it cost. Mm-hmm. But now that we can get things instantly, that's become a factor. And a new study out of Italy looking at how people order pizza in Italy, it turns out that how fast they get it delivered has become even more important than the quality of the pizza itself.
5: Hmm.
6: And we should just be aware that that's become a big factor in how we make our consumer decisions when we don't really need it in 24 hours, but sometimes we really like that. And sometimes we'll pay a lot more or we'll get a worse product just because of that convenience. And so we should just be conscious of that.
5: Yeah, speed versus quality, etc.
6: Totally.
5: Okay, Dan, thanks so much for joining us.
6: Pleasure.
5: Have a great week. We'll see you next week.
6: Right on.
5: Take care. Okay. 9 o'clock headlines coming up after this.
7: Why don't you get rid of those things? They're just taking up space.
8: Too bad there isn't someone who could help.
9: Yeah, there is.
8: Is there anything else you'd like to get rid of?
9: Oh, yeah.
10: Not all Canadians are nice. Don't do it. But at Betano, our players sure are. 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
5: Okay, we are live at the scene in Scarborough near Markham Road in Ellesmere, where Toronto police are investigating after possible human remains were found behind an industrial plaza. We'll check in with Courtney Heels straight ahead. And a motorcyclist in his 30s has died after a crash in Vaughan last night. More on this coming up. Also, a high-profile battle for city councillor in University Rosedale. Mike Layton has announced he is running again, this time against incumbent Diane Sachs. Good morning, Toronto. Welcome to CP24 Breakfast. It is Monday, August the 17th. Hope everyone had a nice and safe weekend. I'm Jennifer Shung. Nick is on vacation until Friday. We'll see him again then. He's in Calgary. Let's take you outside for a look at how it's shaping up weather-wise. Started out with a few clouds out there, and it's still obviously lingering, but we are seeing sunshine in some parts, and it is feeling quite mild to start your day. Right now, 21 degrees out there. Bill, what's it looking like for the rest of today?
0: Yeah, what you're looking at is actually a really good indication of what is happening and what is going to happen. As you look to the east, there's a bit more cloud. As you look to the west, there's a bit less cloud, and the winds are blowing in from the northwest, displacing the warm, muggy, humid air with a little bit more manageable, drier air and brighter skies. So we're going from mainly cloudy skies. Probably next observation will be partly cloudy, and then we'll get into mainly clear, and the temperature will climb to seasonably warm, so don't worry about it getting cold. It won't. It will just be more manageable because the body much better at regulating temperature in a dry environment. The winds have been a little gusty at times, you know, 20, gusting to 30, maybe a little bit higher at Pearson, but that'll be the general range. And as we get into nice sunshine and warm temperatures, you probably won't mind that breeze. The showers that were earlier in Scarborough move well out east of Cobourg right now. They'll clip by Prince Edward County and then head off into upstate New York. 27, clearing skies, warm temperatures, and a bit of a breeze. Beautiful day. I'm going to send it over to Adjoa, see if there's anything beautiful or not so beautiful to talk about on the commute.
1: You know, it's a mixed bag. Some areas are beautiful and prettier than others. But if you're on the southbound lanes of the 400, it's still pretty busy this hour as you make your way from Sheppard on to the east and westbound 41 ramps. But a little bit of good news. This collision that is on the Bullnose was blocking the right lane on the ramp that took you to the westbound 401. So that is a little bit of good news. 401 has some busy pockets. It's typical. It's still rush hour as you navigate across the top of the city. Some areas thinner than others. And southbound 404 DVP is still a jammed up drive. The delays start from south of Finch and they continue pretty much down to Bayview Bloor. It says the drivers head off the exit ramp to Bayview Bloor. It's the reason why things remain oh so slow. We do have a collision still happening in Hamilton on the eastbound 403. This is just as you make your way through York Boulevard. It is the right lane that is occupied.
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5: CapitalDirect.ca. Toronto police are investigating after possible human remains were found behind an industrial plaza in Scarborough. CP24's Courtney Heels joins us live from the Ellesmere and Markham Road area with the latest. Courtney, are police giving out any more details at this point?
14: Nothing yet, Jen. We reached out first thing this morning to see if there were any developments overnight. At this point, they're saying the same thing. That is, there was a suspicious incident here called in yesterday, and there was the possibility of human remains discovered. We aren't even sure where this actually happened, whether it's inside one of the units, one of the businesses in this plaza behind me, or if the discovery of the remains was made outside. You can see it's still pretty active. They've got yellow tape up surrounding this plaza. It's a big plaza. There are several businesses inside here, and the police kind of have the whole back end taped off. They've been here since 6 o'clock last night. A number of emergency responders were here at the scene. The original call came in as a suspicious incident. That's kind of all we're hearing from police on this one. We know fire crews were on the ground as well. Paramedics confirming nobody was transported. And then we got that update from police. They were looking into the possible human remains discovered here. Right now, of course, they'll be getting as much information as possible, gathering evidence in the area where the remains were found. Likely an autopsy or getting, you know, more people to weigh in on exactly what the remains may be, whether human or something else. And of course, looking for surveillance video. There are some cameras on the outside of the building. I've noticed that behind me, Jen, and I'm sure there's some video inside. So that would be something else investigators are looking at just to get a better sense of what happened here and why. So it is a developing story. We aren't hearing much from the police right now, but they are investigating. It is active. And as soon as we get more information from officers on what they know so far, we will be sure to share that. Over to you.
5: Okay, CP24's Courtney Hills joining us live from the scene of this investigation in Scarborough. Thank you. Meantime, the search continues for a missing pilot in Kawartha Lakes after police say rescue crews found a damaged plane. Durham police say plane debris was located last night in the Queen Elizabeth Provincial Park area. Police say the search for David, a missing 73-year-old pilot, is ongoing. They've also not confirmed if the debris found is David's plane. Police say the experienced pilot took off from Oshawa Airport around 8:30 Friday morning, but never returned. And a motorcyclist is dead after a crash in Vaughan late last night. It happened around 11 p.m. in the Weston and Rutherford Road area. York Regional Police say the victim is a man in his 30s. The driver of the vehicle that collided with the motorcyclist remained on scene and is cooperating with police. There's no word yet on if any charges will be laid. Meantime, Durham police are investigating after several cars were set on fire in Oshawa. Chopper 24 was over the scene near Wellington Avenue and Nelson Street. Officers responded to the area around 6 in the morning and found numerous burned out vehicles. Fire crews put out the existing flames and no injuries have been reported. Well, starting today, Ontario is requiring cash deposits for people who are granted bail. It's a departure from the previous system where money was not required to change hands unless it was forfeited following the breach of conditions. The government says the cash deposit in the full amount will be required within 2 business days of an accused person being released from custody. The Canadian Civil Liberties Association and Criminal Lawyers Association warn that cash bail creates 2 tiers of justice, and they plan to launch a national or constitutional challenge. After stepping away from the political spotlight 4 years ago, Mike Layton is running for Toronto City Council again. Layton announced this morning that he plans to run in Ward 11, University Rosedale. In a post online, Layton says he stepped back from council to spend more time with his family and that the upcoming vote is a chance to elect a progressive city council. Layton will be in a high-profile battle against incumbent Diane Sachs. Layton is also Mayor Olivia Chow's stepson and the son of late NDP leader Jack Layton. Well, the annual rate of inflation accelerated to 3% in July, this just in, which is largely due to higher gas prices. Inflation had cooled to 2.8% in June as the U.S. and Iran worked toward a peace agreement, but renewed conflict on again, off again last month pushed global fuel prices up again. Statistics Canada says consumers also shelled out more for airfare and travel tours, but there was some relief in the grocery aisles. Increases in food prices dropped to 3.1% from 3.9% in June. Today's figures are the last look at prices before the next interest rate decision from the Bank of Canada on September the 2nd. Meantime, Canada's top trade negotiators spent the weekend in Washington as Wednesday's new U.S. tariff threat looms. Canada-U.S. Trade Minister Dominic LeBlanc and Chief Negotiator Janice Charette met virtually with U.S. Trade Representative Jameson Greer for an hour yesterday with a statement from an aide to LeBlanc calling the meeting constructive. Meantime, Conservative leader Pierre Poilievre says his party will support Prime Minister Mark Carney in his trade efforts if he can deliver on his election promise and get a good deal for Canada. Poilievre says Prime Minister Carney has already made trade concessions without getting anything in return. And some sad news from Hollywood this morning. Actress Hayden Panettiere, best known for her roles in Heroes and Nashville, has died at the age of 36. Panettiere's father announced her death in a statement last night, but no cause was given. Panettiere started her career in 1996, and her credits included the voice of Dot in A Bug's Life, Remember the Titans, and Scream 6. But it was her role as the cheerleader with superpowers in Heroes that propelled her to fame, with the series revolving around the mantra, save the cheerleader, save the world. Panettiere was only 36 years old. And switching gears to sports now, the Blue Jays are getting a much-needed break today after trying to go for the series sweep in extra innings against the Yankees yesterday afternoon.
2: Well hit ball, deep right field, and it's going to go. Ben Rice with a long two-run homer.
5: Yeah, Ben Rice hitting a two-run homer in the 10th inning to give the Yankees the lead. Toronto responded by scoring a run, but it wasn't enough. They eventually lost 4-3. The Jays will start a 3-game road series against the best team in the AL East right now, the Tampa Bay Rays, tomorrow night. And the Blue Jays also got a bit creative to determine the draft order for their fantasy football league with an idea sparked from starting pitcher Max Scherzer.
3: Last year we did the Army parachutes yeah. off the Rogers Center, and that was pretty good. And so we were trying to come up with a new way to kind of do it. And I thought, hey, let's get the support staff on this. We'll see how hard, let's see what these coaches, they talk a lot of trash too. So let's get them on the mound and see what goes down.
5: Okay, so here's how it worked. Each team in the Jays Fantasy League was paired up with a member of the Jays coaching staff, and the fastest pitch by the coaches determined the draft order. So, assistant pitching coach Sam Green threw a ball 90 miles per hour, landing the number one overall pick for Team Kaz Okamoto. Canada's men's and women's flag football teams both have a spot in the 2028 Summer Olympic Games happening in L.A.
6: And they will, from Morneau, will run it right into the end zone.
5: Yeah, this is a new one. The sport will be making its debut in just 2 years' time. The men's squad booked its place for the Olympics at the IFAF World Championships on Sunday. The women's team had already qualified with their semifinal win against Mexico. They capped a perfect tournament with a 27-20 win over the U.S. in the finals for the world title. And from football to cars, drivers started their engines this weekend in the first ever 90-lap Indy race held in the city of Markham, the city showing off a brand new track and a new direction for the sporting event that has been held in Toronto for decades. CTV's John Woodward was there for the race and even caught up with the winner.
7: The Indy drivers running a gauntlet of fans, offering them high fives and signatures, including on young Jackson.
8: Oh, you guys signed for the first time.
9: PK signed his back for a signature.
18: Who'd you get to sign your hat?
24: I got a few people. I got McLaughlin, I got Dixon, I got Erickson's.
7: Swedish driver Marcus Ericsson, a previous winner of the Indy 500 in 2022, who stopped to tell us the new Markham track is an exciting challenge.
26: It's great. The track is really, really fun, very challenging. It's going to be a really good race, I think, a lot of action.
7: The new track, almost a year in the making after the event moved from Toronto, where it had been held since the 80s. After delays in preparing the track on Friday, races on Saturday and Sunday went ahead, said Markham Mayor Frank Scarpitti.
27: Well, we started our engines over a year ago here in the city of Markham, getting ready for this race.
28: And this time we ask all drivers, approach your cars.
7: Scarpitti, as the Grand Marshal, was given the chance to make the iconic call.
27: Drivers, start your engines!
7: And the drivers were off. Those in Ericsson's pit crew watching closely.
29: None of these cars go anywhere without a pit crew. This is pit lane. This is where a team of mechanics and technicians service these cars, often in just a matter of seconds.
30: There were four or five teams here last night till almost midnight, and we were one of them.
7: Ericsson's pit coach Chris Snyder prepping his crew for something new.
30: New track, there's just a lot of variables up in there. You don't know how this thing's going to flow.
7: Towards the end of the 90-lap race, it was Ericsson who slipped into the lead, the others trailing, and then...
31: Ericsson wins on the streets of Markham.
7: The affable Swede talking about Markham's new track in the press conference after the race.
26: I love the track from the first lap. It's a tricky challenge as well because it's very easy. You get a little bit wrong. And there's no margin for error.
7: As Markham's first Indy crosses the finish line.
3: John Woodward, CTV News.
5: Okay, very cool stuff. And congratulations to Markham and Mayor Scarpitti for hosting the first ever Ontario Honda Dealers Indy. Did I say it right?
0: Yeah, you got it right.
5: Okay, Odie. Yeah, it was hard. It's kind of a mouthful,
0: yeah.
5: Right? But
0: yeah, it
5: there's
0: is,
5: a good way to remember it.
0: To give the distinction,
5: yeah.
0: Because those are the people that are they're bringing
5: running
0: this
5: it,
0: to,
5: yeah.
0: Yeah, to Markham running it. It was really cool to be trackside and watch the setup. And the paddocks is always fascinating. It's those big 18-wheelers coming in. You know, inside there are the Indy cars.
5: Yeah.
0: And they all have kind of a second cars in case something happens. The first one for game day. But the access that you have, you get your ticket down there, is pretty cool. And obviously to watch it with, I always put the earplugs in now because I used to go down and nod. And I'm like, oh, wow, this is loud. But, you know, it's pretty thrilling to watch the speed and the skills with which they maneuver through these hairpin turns.
5: For sure. And it's not just, you know, the driver. It's the whole pit crew and
0: huge
5: everyone.
0: Team.
5: They have to be on the ball because each second, each millisecond counts for that, you know, final kind of win at the checkered flag.
0: Yep.
5: So, yeah, congrats on a great event. It's kind of our Formula One, if you will. So until Formula One comes here, but totally different race. Anyway, thanks, Bill. Moving along now after the break. Hey, it's National Thrift Shop Day. And if you haven't tried it yet, we're giving you some great tips for how and when to spot the best finds. Stay with us, style expert and avid thrifter herself, Mana Mansour, joins us after the break with her picks.
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0: All right, well, we went from mainly cloudy to mainly clear at Pearson. Now, if you're looking to the east, you'll probably see a lot of cloud because that's the direction to which these clouds are blowing. But in behind it, out of the west, the winds are coming in and displacing that cloud and humidity with brighter, drier, more manageable skies. And it's going to be a pretty day from here on in, and really, I think, a comfortably warm one. So get out there and enjoy it. It is Monday, after all. We need every reason to put a smile on our face on a Monday coming off a weekend that was pretty decent. You may be having a little trouble waking up this morning. 22 feels like 27. We've got northwesterly winds continuing to pull in that cooler, fresher air mass from the northwest, where temperatures are significantly cooler up over northern Ontario, as you'd expect. There's a look at current conditions, both in terms of wind and humidex. When I came in at 6 a.m., well, came in at 4, actually, but when I'm at 6 a.m., it felt like 29. And so we've seen that start to abate a little bit, both the humidity and the temperature is a slow climb because that northwesterly wind is cooler air. The sun's trying to warm us up. It will have the effect of warming us up to the upper 20s, but it will be manageable, I think. Lots of clear skies today and for the start of tomorrow up until about the dinner hour. Then we get clouds moving in late evening, overnight, and through early Wednesday. We get showers and thunderstorms, and then it quiets down and clears out for Wednesday afternoon. Thursday and Friday are both looking mainly sunny and very comfortable, mid-20s, which is kind of where we should be. But this is also the kickoff of the CNE, so I'm happy to see this. It's going to be mainly sunny and comfortable because a lot of people are really excited to get out there for the first day of the festivities. I'm going to send it over to Adjoa now. I'll have the rest of your 7 day coming up.
13: 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Opens August 21st. Let's go to the X.
1: Thanks so much, Bill. We had some problems quickly come and go. So I do have a little bit of good news. If you're a commuter on the eastbound lanes of the Gardiner, it was through Dufferin. This is why you're seeing the backlog through this area. It was the left lane that was blocked following a collision. Everything did quickly come and go. Southbound on the 404 DVP combination, still very busy still from Finch. The delays continue right on down to about Bayview Bloor. That's where everything opens up nicely for you. And if you're using the 401, still pretty slow in sections across the top of the city. Definitely seeing some open pockets now on city streets. We had a collision blocking lanes on Dufferin and Steeles. That's still there. And you know what? Missed a problem on the eastbound at 403 at Main Street in Hamilton. Crews on scene of a collision blocking a live lane. I'll send it back to you.
5: All right, Adjoa, thank you so much. Today is National Thrift Day. And while some say every day is a thrift day, others have yet to tuck into the world of secondhand shopping. If you're just getting started, though, who better to learn from than style expert, friend of our show, Mana Mansour, who is an avid thrifter herself. Mana, good
2: morning. Thanks so much for joining us again.
4: Hello,
2: so
4: Jennifer.
2: Great to see you.
4: So great to see you too. Happy National Thrift Shop Day.
2: Yeah, I didn't know there was a National Thrift Shop Day, but hey, there's a day for everything these days.
4: There
2: why
4: is.
2: Why not thrifting, because it is sustainable.
4: Yes.
2: And really such a top trend for people these days.
4: Absolutely. And it's really gone viral on social media. We've seen a huge resurgence of thrifting and vintage in the last, I'd say, 5 years, which is great because I absolutely love it. I think it's a wonderful tool to enhance your wardrobe for an affordable way. Now, in terms of like my go-to thrift store, I love going to Value Village because there's locations all across the country. But whether you're going to a big thrift store or a small thrift store, you're going to have some amazing affordability. You're also, like you said, it's great for the environment. And I love it because you can find those one-of-a-kind treasures to really enhance your wardrobe, which is what I love. I mean, I'm a fashion girly, so I can't help it.
2: Yes.
4: But because it's so popular right now, as we discuss, there are some tips to keep in mind so that you can have a successful thrift adventure, you know? So shall we get into those?
2: Yeah, absolutely. Because I was going to ask, you know, you go into a thrift shop and there's everything from t-shirts to dresses.
4: Oh, my God. Gosh, it's very overwhelming.
2: Accessories. It can be really overwhelming.
4: Yes.
2: So what are those pieces that you get? I know some people think, oh, thrift shop, secondhand.
4: Yes.
2: This is used. Some people might be germaphobes, not knocking thrifting, but they might be like,
4: yes, but you have to keep an open mind.
2: Yeah, you have to keep an open mind. So what are kind of the staple pieces that you normally say, hey, for a thrift shop, this is an excellent find?
4: First off, I always say go for those luxe fabrics and natural materials. We're talking leather.
2: Okay.
4: Suede.
2: Yeah.
4: These are the type of pieces to look for at the thrift store because no matter what, Jennifer, these are going to be at such an affordable price rather than buying them brand new.
2: Correct.
4: And, you know, you can find those really cool vintage styles as well. You know, like this suede number I found at the thrift, and it's from the 90s.
2: Wow.
4: So, you know, it has that, like, beautiful kind of vintage 90s look, which we want.
2: Danier leather.
4: I know, Danier leather.
2: Yes.
4: Throwback with the old logo, as
2: for
4: you can
2: sure.
4: see. Yes. And then when it comes to denim, that's also a great thing to find at the thrift as well. But I say if you are going to go for denim, you really have to find those natural 100% cotton makeup. And how you find that, you look at the tag.
2: Okay.
4: If it's available. Sometimes the tags are not still on the garments, but definitely check the tags when you're shopping so that you do find those natural materials because those are the ones that are going to last in your wardrobe, right? Versus some of the more synthetic materials.
2: Correct.
4: Now, the other thing that I absolutely love to tell folks, especially if they're new to thrifting, is start with accessories. That is really a great starting off point because A, it's low maintenance, so you don't have to worry about a size or altering or anything like that. And I have found some amazing things throughout the years. These again are all from Value Village, and I love, like, look, this can absolutely, you know, enhance even like a simple dress. You pop something like this on, it has so much personality. I love finding belts at the thrift because again, you know, finding belts is sometimes hard when you're shopping new.
2: For sure.
4: But then you can find so many beautiful materials. And then what I also love is
2: so
4: that,
2: cute.
4: Isn't
2: Look
4: that
2: at this
4: gorgeous?
2: One. Yeah, the scarves as well, right?
4: Scarves, exactly. See, it can also really amp up your neutral pieces that you already have in your wardrobe. Again, I found this thrifted scarf. And then you add just like a simple little few accessories.
2: Look at that.
4: These are both thrifted. This is from Salvation
2: Army.
4: Isn't this amazing?
2: So cute. You're ready for a job interview or going out.
4: Like, I mean, the blazer alone is gorgeous, but when you add these few pieces, it adds that pop.
2: It now, really does.
4: I really want to talk a little bit about some of the tactics when you are at the thrift store.
2: Okay.
4: And first off, I mean, I always recommend going during the week if you can. And
2: why is that? It's better. Like,
4: it's
2: more
4: a little bit less busy and less picked over. I'm going to be honest. Because, you know, because it's so popular, a lot of folks go on the weekends and you might not be able to find all of the best things because, again, lots of people are plowing through the racks.
2: Right.
4: So you want to avoid the crowds. You want to go during the week. During the day, if possible, I know that's not always doable for people if they work, but if you have a day off, plan a little thrifting adventure and hit up the thrift stores. The other thing I really recommend is don't always go to the location in the thrift store that you automatically think you're going to find the pieces. For example, I'm a gal. I'm not going to only shop in the women's section, right? Look at all the different places in the thrift store. For example, this beautiful belt that is on our mannequin right here.
2: Look at that.
4: this belt was actually not in the belt section. It was just hanging in,
2: randomly
4: beside a mirror in the blazer section. Uh-huh. I was looking for a blazer, and then I found this belt. So really look at all the different locations. Plus, I actually really love shopping the different, you know, sections of the thrift store. I have found some amazing trousers in the men's section.
2: Blazers.
4: Exactly. Yep. Graphic tees in the kids section.
2: Okay.
4: You know, this is actually a men's flannel. Huh. And you know, these plaid flannel shirts are coming back again, all those 90s influences.
2: Well, with Rails, they do a lot of the flannel.
4: Exactly.
2: And the shirts.
4: Exactly. And this is beautiful. This is from the men's section, but a woman can definitely wear this. So have an open mind. Mm-hmm. Also, you know, when something is fabulous, I always say, add that extra few dollars to get it altered because it's worth it. You know, this trench is actually from my own closet.
2: Okay.
4: And it's 100% wool. And I did get it taken in a little bit, and it was thrifted. Look at the beautiful lining.
2: Oh, wow.
4: And I just, throw it on you?
2: Let's do a little modeling
4: because
2: on the show.
4: It was quite oversized before.
2: The color is stunning.
4: Isn't it stunning? But I kept a little bit of the oversized, but I just brought the sleeves up.
2: Oh, so it's the sleeves.
4: Yes.
2: Okay.
4: Do you see what I mean? And then as you can see, now it fits perfectly, but it still has that integrity of the oversized.
2: And it feels like good quality.
4: It's 100% wool.
2: Wow. And it's so comfortable. Look at this.
4: Beautiful. It looks gorgeous on you. You are ready for the fall month.
2: Take me to Sex in the City, baby.
4: Yes. And I mean, that's a classic piece. So if you are shopping for back to school as well as fall at the thrift, go for some of these classic pieces. It's always going to be good buys. You know, classic trench, like the denim, like the leather. These are the pieces that are going to really stand the test of time.
2: I love
4: it. And make your fall wardrobe all the more special, right? While saving the planet and saving your wallet.
2: Yes, I think that's a great idea. Now, I noticed that you have also brought in some shoes.
4: Yes.
2: Shoes can be hit or miss because of the sizing issue.
4: Absolutely.
2: But
4: and
2: you can also find them.
4: 100%. Mm-hmm. You can find some really great shoes. I've had shoes that I love, but you know, they're a little bit worse for wear, so I've taken to the cobbler. They've gotten resold.
2: Right.
4: They've gotten, you know, even sometimes I dye the shoes if it's, say, in a lighter color that I don't love. I've dyed them black.
2: Oh, wow.
4: Cobblers can do that, so
2: just
4: keep
2: that,
4: that in mind.
2: They can dye shoes.
4: Yes, they can.
2: Okay.
4: So again, if you find something that you absolutely love that is in those luxe fabrics and good materials, like I said, the leather, the suede, the cotton, the denim, it is worth it to add those extra few dollars to make it custom to yourself, as well as bring it back to life. And that's what I love about thrift. It's really a one-of-a-kind treasure hunt that you can really have fun with.
2: Yeah, yeah. That's the key word. You can have fun with it.
4: Yes.
2: Make it an adventure. Be creative and open-minded.
4: Yes, and I love that trench on you. I might have to lend that to you.
2: I know. I might take it. Just call me Inspector Sean. Okay, Mana Mansour, style expert.
4: Thank you.
2: Expert thrifter. Thanks so much for joining
4: us. Thank you for having me.
2: Lovely to see you again.
4: Happy thrifting.
2: Thrifting. We'll be back with more on CP24 Breakfast.
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0: Scarborough this morning for a police investigation near Markham and Ellesmere, where Toronto police investigating after possible human remains were found behind an industrial plaza. CP24's Courtney Heels will have an update. Meantime, a motorcyclist in his 30s is dead after a crash in Vaughan late last night. More on this straight ahead. And a high-profile battle for a city councillor in University Rosedale. Mike Layton has announced he is running again, and this time his incumbent is Diane Sachs, or running against the incumbent, Diane Sachs, I should say. Good morning, Toronto. Welcome to CP24 Breakfast. Hope you're doing well this morning. Last half hour of the show. I'm Jennifer Shung. Nick is on vacation until Friday. He's out in Calgary. Hope he's having a great time. And yeah, looks like his son is competing very well in the scooter competition. Let's take you outside for a look at how it's shaping up. Definitely seeing more of that cloud move away. So hopefully some moments of sunshine for people looking to get outside today, Bill.
1: Definitely. You're starting to look at those little Simpson clouds. The popcorn clouds, the fair weather clouds, and the more solid shield of cloud cover that we saw early this morning has moved well off to the east, and any threat of precipitation with it over Prince Edward County for the next little while, and then it will even clear out of there. Mainly sunny skies. That's what we've returned to. 22 feeling like 27. So it is warm, not overbearing, and the humidity is backing off as well. So everything really working together. It's going to be a little breezy at times. I don't think you'll mind. It won't be excessive, you know, 10 to 20, gusting maybe 30, 35 kilometers per hour. And the humidex has stayed pretty consistent. We started off at 29. We backed off a little bit. We're at 27, 28. And this is an earlier image. You can see it skirting well off now, probably into Picton, and then moving off to Wampoose, and then out upstate New York. Here's the three-day forecast. 27 today. We're already clearing. Tomorrow, sunshine, beautiful, 28. And then we get into some overnight rain and thunderstorms. It'll come late evening, overnight, early Wednesday, and then it will clear. Once rush hour is done, we'll get back into some bright skies, and that will last for the remainder of the work week. So lots of good things to talk about and some timely rains that we do need. I'm going to send it over now to Adjua. Adjua?
2: Yeah, Bill. Yeah, it looks like we were dealing with a problem. It was happening on the QEW. So if you're headed on the QEW, making your way on the Toronto bound side, really jammed as you make your way through Third Line. So just as you make your way past Third Line, we are dealing with a stalled vehicle that is blocking the HOV lane. Don't have emergency crews on scene, but that is the reason for that unusual busyness. Then if your travels take you towards the Gardner, looks like some of my Gardner cameras are out, so I can show you the Dufferin one, which is slow going as you enter the downtown core. And the 401 still remains a busy place to be across the top of the city this hour. Remains slow going, but all earlier issues as well have cleared. We still do have these problems in Hamilton on the eastbound 403. This is just as you make your way through York Boulevard. It's the right lane still out with this crash.
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0: CapitalDirect.ca. Well, the search continues for a missing pilot in Kawartha Lakes after police say rescue crews located a damaged plane. Durham police say plane debris was found late last night in the Queen Elizabeth Provincial Park area. Police say the search for David, a missing 73-year-old pilot, is ongoing. They've also not confirmed if the debris found is of David's plane. Police say the experienced pilot took off from Oshawa Airport around 8:30 on Friday morning, but never returned. Meantime, a motorcyclist has died following a crash in Vaughan late last night. This happened around 11 p.m. in the Weston and Rutherford Road area. York police say the victim is a man in his 30s. The driver of the vehicle that crashed with the motorcyclist remained on scene and is cooperating with police. There is no word yet on if any charges will be laid. Meantime, Toronto police are investigating after possible human remains were found behind an industrial plaza in Scarborough. CP24's Courtney Hills joins us live from the Ellesmere and Markham Road area with the latest. Courtney, so far police have been pretty quiet about this. Are we going to be getting an update later on, though?
4: At this point, we don't know, Jen. We have asked Toronto Police what the latest is on this investigation, if they might be talking. They say kind of the same thing that they said last night. It is an active investigation. They say it was a suspicious incident they responded to last night, and they say there's the possible human remains discovered here somewhere on the property. Where, that's also not clear. We're not sure if the remains were discovered inside one of the units here as part of the plaza or somewhere at the back of the building. It would appear as though the remains were discovered there because of the police activity we saw there last night. There were several police officers on the ground. Fire trucks were here, paramedics as well. Paramedics confirming to CP24 they did not transport anyone, but there was a clear response there, a very immediate response given the discovery that was made by someone here. We can also tell you that officers have been here all night. Again, this is an industrial plaza. It's been pretty quiet up until I'd say about 7 or 8 o'clock. That's when a lot of people were showing up trying to get into work. Many of them quite confused by all this. Here's more from one person I talked to earlier.
5: Don't know right now. They're not giving any information on what's going on. It's just that you're not allowed to go into the building. Nobody can access anything. For us, it's a lot of money loss here today.
4: Yeah, you can't get to work.
5: Can't get to work. Nobody notify us anything about what's going on. No information has been passed around. So for us today, it's a lost cause.
4: I just talked to another man who works in this plaza. He said his employee contacted him last night. Same thing, couldn't get into the building. They weren't sure what was going on. He's here this morning trying to do the same thing. And really, all the police are saying this is an active investigation. You can't go in. There's really no timeline for any of the people who work here. So there are a lot of people kind of standing around curious about what's going on. And of course, quite concerned to hear that these are possible human remains that were discovered. If we get anything else from Toronto Police, Jen, we'll let you know. Again, we've reached out. We've asked if there's any sort of update. We're not hearing anything just yet. I'm sure the focus right now is on the evidence, just getting as much information as possible, likely an autopsy, and then we'll probably get an update later on. Over to you.
0: Okay, Courtney Hills joining us live from the scene of the investigation in Scarborough. Thank you. Well, after stepping away from politics 4 years ago, Mike Layton is running for Toronto City Council again. Layton announced this morning that he plans to run in Ward 11, that's University Rosedale. In a post online, Layton says he stepped back from council to spend more time with his family and that the upcoming vote is a chance to elect a progressive city council. Layton will be in a high-profile battle, though, against incumbent Diane Sachs. Layton is also Mayor Olivia Chow's stepson and the son of late NDP leader Jack Layton. The annual rate of inflation accelerated to 3% in July, largely due to higher gas prices. Inflation had cooled to 2.8% in June as the U.S. and Iran worked toward a peace agreement, but renewed conflict last month pushed global fuel prices up again. Statistics Canada says consumers also shelled out more for airfare and travel tours, but there was some relief in the grocery aisles. Increases in food prices dropped to 3.1% from 3.9% in June. Today's figures are the last look at the prices before the next interest rate decision from the Bank of Canada on September the 2nd. Meantime, it was a tense weekend for free trade negotiations between the U.S. and Canada, with the clock ticking and no deal in sight. That deadline for the new tariffs coming up on Wednesday. Let's bring in CTV's Michael Serapio with the latest from Ottawa. Good morning, Michael. So after Canadian and U.S. trade representatives, they met this weekend. Are we getting or seeing any closer to the signs of a deal being made?
6: Well, you know, people looking through the tea leaves, Jennifer, they look at this meeting that did take place yesterday afternoon as at least a positive sign that the two sides are talking. As one person told me yesterday, the very fact that Jameson Greer took some time off, it was his birthday yesterday, took some time off from his personal time with family to actually engage in the phone call, is a good sign that the Americans are very serious about getting to a deal. But at this point, you know, the same sources that we've been speaking to over the last few days say that we are still worlds away between the two sides, Canada, the U.S., really not coming to terms towards a deal at this moment in time. And that's because, really, we're dealing with two sets of complaints. On the one hand, you have the Americans laying out the irritants that Donald Trump proclaimed in making the 338 section tariff threat that would come on Wednesday, and that has to do with counter tariffs on autos, access to Canadian dairy, as well as U.S. Alcohol back on Canadian shelves. The Canadians are trying to address another set of tariffs, the sectoral tariffs the U.S. has hit the steel, aluminum, auto, and lumber industries this past year, hurt all those industries this past year. So these two sets are what the two sides are trying to deal with. From what we're hearing, Canada is talking about getting American booze back on shelves, willing to talk about counter tariffs. But when it comes to the Americans on those other tariffs, while they're willing to move somewhat, a little bit on something like auto, still not low enough for the Canadians, they're unwilling to address things like lumber. So at this point, still very difficult negotiations and no sign there that we're anywhere near a deal, even though we're just a couple of days away from that imposed deadline from Donald Trump.
0: Mm-hmm. Yeah, so Michael, with only one more day to go until the deadline, I mean, what happens if no deal is made by Wednesday?
6: Yeah, it certainly opens up a number of scenarios, Jennifer, because on the one hand, for example, Donald Trump could look at the work that's been done these last couple of weeks, delay imposing any type of 50% tariff to allow talks to continue. Another scenario has the U.S. White House applying those tariffs, at which point the ball goes to Canada's court to decide whether or not it wants to hit back with counter tariffs. Jameson Greer, the U.S. trade rep, already says Canada should not do that, but, you know, Canada may, and that would escalate this trade war. And another scenario has some tariffs coming through, perhaps not at the 50% level, but something that would be an interim tariff while the two sides continue to talk. Either way, you know, we're looking at multiple scenarios, a bit of the unknown going into Wednesday. And part of that is a lot of this is going to depend on the judgment that Donald Trump gives these talks and any progress that has been made up to this point.
0: Okay, CTV's Michael Serapio joining us live this morning with an update on the trade negotiations. Thank you so much, Michael.
6: You're welcome, Jennifer.
0: Turning to this now, the historic Roxy Theater in LA is currently home to a perfect film.
7: It's a series of videos that feature cats and humorous situations. It's just nonstop laughter, and for those of us who are devoted to cats, it's just a really fun way to spend an evening.
0: Well, Cat Video Fest 2026 is a meowing success so far in LA, and it'll make its way here soon enough. The festival actually tours around a number of theaters in North America. It makes a stop at the Fox Theater on Queen Street East next month. Founder Will Brayton says his goal is to offer something audiences can't find enough of on social media, even though, hey, there are a ton of cat videos on YouTube. Yeah. But it's also meant to be more about than just cats. It's really about a community. A portion of the tickets sold will go directly to local cats in need. Bill, I know you're more of a dog person. I myself am a professed cat lady. I've had cats all throughout my life until I started getting allergic to them. And I kind of say that when you play frisbee with me, I kind of look like a cat trying to catch the frisbee. I'm like,
1: okay, well, you should get someone to take video of that. You know, if you're waiting in line to get a ticket, is that considered a feline? And what kind of snacks do they have? Do they have popcorn?
0: Wow, so many puns related to cats.
1: That's all I can bring to this conversation. You know what? I will scroll through. They do have. They are hilarious when they're like caught off guard. They like bounce 8 feet and then grab on curtains and take down trees and.
0: Yeah, and
1: it's amusing.
0: Speaking of trees, is the cat's favorite tree a pussy willow?
1: Most likely. Most likely. Come on, what else do you got?
0: I don't know. I don't have anything else. Kibbles and bits. Kibbles and, no, that's for dogs. Kibbles and bits.
1: Okay.
0: Okay.
1: I think
0: Friskies
1: we can wrap now.
0: Yeah, it's all right.
1: You're singing the right tune.
0: All right. Meow. We'll be right back with more on CP24 Breakfast coming up. Traffic and weather. Stay tuned.

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12: All right, a pretty shot of the waterfront there. A little bit of ripple in the inner harbor. That indicates a bit of a breeze. There certainly has been one. 10 to 20 kilometers per hour, gusting at times a little higher than that. But more significant is the departure of the cloud. That deck that was hanging out overhead early this morning, mainly cloudy skies, has dissipated. It's cleared, taking any threat of precipitation with it now over Prince Edward County and quickly slipping away into upstate New York. And in behind it, mainly clear skies, 22, feeling like 27, and a bit of a wind out of the northwest, drawing in that cooler, fresher, drier air, but not cold. And certainly with the sun strength still, you know, pretty impressive this time of year, it's counteracting those winds, allowing that temperature to climb to a daytime high today, about 27, feeling like 32. So there's still a little bit of lingering humidity. It takes a while sometimes to flush that out. And that active weather, again, well east of the city. And in behind it, just a few fair weather clouds to pretty up the pictures. Here's your futurecast. We set that in motion. Nothing going on. Again, just a few fair weather clouds tonight, tomorrow. Oh, and then here comes some cloud around the dinner hour. And then by late evening, overnight, and early Wednesday, we get rounds of showers and thunderstorms. I mean, well-timed rains, I suppose, coming in the overnight. We do need it for our lawns and gardens and agricultural interests. And it will clear out fairly quickly Wednesday midday and then last all the way through the end of the work week. 26 on Thursday, 26 on

0: southbound start from Park Lawn, and they continue out to pass the Dufferin stretch. South 404 DVP still heaviest from Shepherd down to Don Mills, so the drive is definitely starting to improve. And if you're using the 401, still very, very slow as you head across the top of the city, but no new issues to pass along.
1: Okay, Adjua, thank you so much for that update. When we come back from the break, Love and All the Small is a new series out on 5TV. After the break, we'll be joined by the show's star and creator, Sarah Cleveland, with a preview of what it's about. Stay tuned.
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1: Love in All the Small Places is a brand new series on 5TV Channel 1 that looks at a 40-something woman living in London, Ontario, having to make some huge life changes after being thrown a wrench from her husband, Jason. Joining us live now for more on this is the star and creator of the show, Sarah Cleveland. Sarah, welcome to CP24 Breakfast.
14: Thank you.
1: Great to see you in person and on this show.
14: Thank you so much.
1: You play Sasha.
14: I do.
1: And this is a story that really follows a woman in her 40s, you know, kind of thrown this surprise by her husband needing to start over. Why was this kind of the age that you wanted to portray her journey?
14: So I had so many friends who were going through transitional changes at the 40 age, whether it be because of a divorce or because they've lost a spouse or, you know, empty nest, that sort of thing, just going through all of the changes and then to add to it, perimenopause. So, but all of these friends who were kind of getting back into the dating world were having a whole new experience. They were getting into online dating, which is something they hadn't had any experience with. Mm-hmm. So the new terminology, new ways of meeting people was, you know, completely just a whole new ball game.
1: Yeah, for sure. I mean, in your 40s, you tend to think, okay, this is the time where I'm supposed to be settling down. And if you are already settled down with a family or a partner, you think, okay, this is kind of supposed to be smooth sailing. And yet they say, you know, your 40s is when a woman really starts living. At least that's what they're telling
14: women these
1: days.
14: Exactly.
1: What do you think is different about, you know, dating in your 40s or at this point in life versus, let's say, the younger generation, women in their 20s right now? Because I hear it's kind of dire in the dating world, period.
14: I hear it's not so great.
1: Exactly.
14: Well, it's funny because I think that younger generation has so much more experience and knowledge in that area. Uh-huh. So that

0: where, you know, us in our 40s and 50s and 60s, you know, we met maybe someone at the bar, or we met someone at the restaurant, or we were set up by somebody. So that's why there's not the same experience there. But yeah, all around, I don't hear it being such a great pool.
1: It's like the parking spot analogy, right?
0: Right?
1: All
0: yeah.
1: the good ones are
0: all
1: taken.
0: They're already taken,
1: and
0: yes.
1: the rest are not for you. You also tackle issues that, you know, women are facing, like perimenopause,
0: yes.
1: you know, the dating apps, and just trying to have it all at this point in life. I thank feminism for that, because there's now been more pressure on women than there ever has been before. Mm-hmm. So why do you think that there's kind of this space in TV where we're not seeing, you know, too many of these open conversations that you're hoping to portray in this show?
0: So I'm going to go back to the beginning of your question
1: yeah.
0: there, but I think it was really important to have all of that kind of all encompassed, because
1: yeah.
0: again, because I see so many people going through it, but also these phases of perimenopause are not something that are necessarily talked about and,
1: mm-hmm.
0: and like you said, not necessarily readily accessible on television. And so I really wanted to have that representation and be realistic about it while at the same time having the comedic factor, because, and you know, as people say, we always kind of go two steps forward, one step back, but also the whole idea of just if you don't laugh about it, you might cry about it, you know, when you're going through some weird
1: yeah.
0: situations. So
1: uh-huh.
0: Yeah, just trying to bring that. And unfortunately, I don't think there is enough
1: mm-hmm.
0: enough out there for us to be able to watch it and relate to and have that resonate with our age demographic.
1: Yeah, and I think the show also does a really good job of kind of breaking down the stereotypes of what it means to,
0: yeah, yeah.
1: you know, constantly satisfy or be a people pleaser, because Sasha is that type of person. And I think so many women in our generation
0: mm-hmm.
1: are taught to, like, hey, just, you know, go with the flow, be quiet,
0: yeah.
1: be good, like, just
0: suck it up and help.
1: Right, yeah.
0: Yeah, exactly. And I'm guilty of it myself.
1: Mm-hmm.
0: I mean, I'm always trying to make sure that I'm taking care of other people, and I think sometimes we lose a sense of ourselves when we are worried about how everybody else is.
1: Yeah.
0: And that's essentially what happens with Sasha in this show, is that, you know, she was so focused on taking care of Jason and making sure he got to where he needed to
1: mm-hmm.
0: be that she lost that version. And so she's trying to find who she is again,
1: yeah.
0: While still being comfortable in being who she is already at her core.
1: Mm-hmm. Yeah, okay, well, there's a lot of comedy but also emotional truths in this show. Love in All the Small Places. You can catch Sarah Cleveland in it right now, streaming on Vibe TV One. Thanks so much, Sarah.
0: Thank
1: Congrats
0: you.
1: On the show. Appreciate it.
0: Thank you so much. I really appreciate it.
1: Absolutely. Okay, we're going to take a quick break here on Breakfast. Back with more after this.

0: 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If your world is to survive, I must light the way.
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0: Possible human remains have been located in the Ellesmere and Markham Road area. We'll have the latest in the investigation just ahead. Beginning today, Ontario is requiring cash deposits for people who are granted bail. We'll have all the details of this new system in moments. And there's been a development in the search for a missing pilot in Kawartha Lakes. Police say crews have located a damaged plane. It's 10 o'clock. This is Toronto's breaking news. CP24. Good morning, everyone. I'm Jamie Goodfreund. Toronto police are investigating after possible human remains were located in Scarborough. Let's go live to the scene near Ellesmere and Markham to CP24's Courtney Heels with the latest. So what are we learning this morning?
1: Jamie, so we're outside of this industrial plaza. Police are still on scene. They have a lot of yellow tape up surrounding the building, and anybody who works here isn't able to get inside. It's still considered quite active, and we know the police have been here for several hours now, since about 6 o'clock last night. What we heard from investigators, they were called here over what they're calling a suspicious incident. They say possible human remains were found, and that's kind of all we're hearing at this point. Again, they're getting a better sense of what unfolded here and why. Many people showing up to this plaza this morning are surprised, didn't realize that this was still happening, or didn't even realize the investigation was happening at all. And they have questions, and they also say it's a little bit difficult to get answers. Here's more.
2: Don't know right now. They're not giving any information on what's going on. It's just that you're not allowed to go into the building. Nobody can access anything. For us, it's a lot of money lost here today.
1: Yeah, you can't get to work.
2: Can't get to work. Nobody notify us anything about what's going on. No information has been passed around. So for us today, it's a lost cause.
1: And the police on scene really aren't saying anything, not telling anything to the people who work in this plaza, or even, of course, to us, because it is an active investigation, Jamie. We know the focus right now would be on getting all the evidence surrounding the area where the remains were discovered. I'm sure getting surveillance video, if that's available, getting more information from the businesses here. It's not even clear where the remains were found, whether it was inside one of the units here or maybe outside. Based on some of the video we captured from last night, there was a lot of activity outside of the building at the back, a lot of police officers, firefighters, even paramedics on scene. So it looks as though that's the focus of the location. But again, we should get some more clarity from investigators later today on this. Over to you.
0: We appreciate the updates. Thanks, Courtney. It's 10:02. Time now to get a look at the commute this hour. Let's bring in traffic specialist Adra Lindsay Yabon.
3: Well, Jamie, we were dealing with problems that were happening on the Kennedy southbound on-ramp to the eastbound 401. Looks like they might have moved the camera. The problem might have cleared. This ramp was partially blocked. It's not the case anymore. It's actually looking really good if you are headed through Scarborough. Rest of the 401 looks pretty decent across the top of the city. Some busy pockets between the 400 and the 427. If your travels take you towards the Don Valley Parkway, so pretty busy from Finch on the 404 in sections down to Don Mills, but it is definitely getting better. And in case you missed it, we had problems Toronto bound QEW through Third Line. HOV lane was blocked following a stall. Problems there have all been cleared. Send it back to you, Jamie.
0: Thank you so much, Adra. Well, another early nightly closure to be aware of this week on the TTC. Trains will stop running at midnight tonight through Friday on Line 1 between Lawrence West and St. George. Shuttle buses will be in place. The TTC says the closure is for planned track work. Regular service will resume the following morning at 6. Well, starting today, Ontario is requiring cash deposits for people who are granted bail. It is a departure from the previous system where money was not required to change hands unless it was forfeited following the breach of conditions. The government says the cash deposit in the full amount will be required within 2 business days of an accused person being released from custody. Meanwhile, the Canadian Civil Liberties Association and Criminal Lawyers Association warn cash bail creates 2 tiers of justice and plans to launch a constitutional challenge. Crews are battling a large fire at a home in Mississauga. It broke out on Gardenview Crescent near Winston Churchill in Britannia just after 1 o'clock this morning. The occupants of the home got out safely, and neighboring residences were also cleared as a precaution. One person was taken to a trauma center with minor smoke inhalation. The cause and origin of the fire remain under investigation. Toronto police are investigating after shots were fired at a plaza in Etobicoke yesterday. Officers responded to the area near Islington and Elmhurst Drive around 6:45 in the evening for reports of a shooting. They located a male who had non-life-threatening injuries from being assaulted, but not shot. Evidence of gunfire was found at the scene. Police are searching for two suspects who fled in a black SUV, one of them armed. No other descriptions have been released. A cyclist was struck by a vehicle in Mississauga. It happened around 4:30 yesterday afternoon near Stanfield Road and Dundas Street East. Peel paramedics tell us one person was taken to hospital with non-life-threatening injuries. There's no word on what led to the crash. A motorcyclist has died following a crash in Vaughan last night. It happened around 11 p.m. in the Weston and Rutherford Road area. York police say that the victim is a man in his 30s. The other driver remained on scene and is cooperating with the investigation. There's no word yet if any charges will be laid. Durham police are investigating after several cars were set on fire in Oshawa. Chopper 24 was over the scene near Wellington Avenue and Nelson Street. Officers responded to the area around 6 a.m. and found numerous burnt out vehicles. Fire crews put out the flames and no injuries have been reported. The search continues for a missing pilot in Kawartha Lakes after police say rescue crews located a damaged plane. 73-year-old David took off from Oshawa Airport around 8:30 Friday morning and was expected to return an hour later. Today, we learned that plane debris was located late last night in the Queen Elizabeth Provincial Park area. It's not yet confirmed whether it's David's plane, which is a small blue and yellow single-seat home-built aircraft. Well, after stepping away 4 years ago, Mike Layton is running for Toronto City Council again. Layton announcing this morning that he plans to run in Ward 11, University Rosedale. In a post online, Layton says he stepped back from council to spend more time with family and that upcoming vote is a chance to elect a progressive city council. Layton will be in a high-profile battle against incumbent Diane Sachs. Layton is also Mayor Olivia Chow's stepson and the son of the late NDP leader Jack Layton. This is Toronto's breaking news, CP24. We'll have a look at Toronto's top stories. That's up next.
4: Sometimes the best meals come from places that never tried to be trendy. Today we're taking a seat at an East York Greasy Spoon, where a hearty breakfast, homemade comfort food, and friendly smiles have been serving a neighborhood for generations. Let's check it out. The Ginger Man is the kind of neighborhood spot that keeps people coming back. It captures the charm of a traditional local eatery where the hardworking family staff makes people feel right at home. Dig it up! Dig it up! Thank you, Nora! Whether you're stopping in for a hearty breakfast, a satisfying lunch, or simply a good cup of coffee and conversation, the Ginger Man delivers the kind of simple, satisfying dining experience that has made community restaurants a lasting part of Toronto's food scene.
5: How are you different from other greasy spoons or diners? What makes this special?
6: So what makes this place special is the Ginger Man's been here for 66, 67 years. So we have a lot of people that have come here as kids, and now they've grown up. And now they're bringing their grandkids here as well. So it's become a staple in the community just for the longevity of it. And the portion sizes as well are very good.
5: Very good. That's really important.
7: Pick up, Bill! Pick up, let's go!
6: I got a nice small sandwich for you here as well.
5: Wow.
6: This is our toasted Western with cheese.
5: Are you going to come with a run for me later to burn off these cuts? This looks amazing.
6: There you are.
5: All right.
6: So that's the toasted Western with cheese. We've got ham, onions, and then some cheese in there as well. This is a staple. This is what we're known for here. I've had people travel from the UK to come have the sandwich here. Or whenever they're in the city, they have to stop in here and have it.
5: This is delicious. Yeah, great. It's really good. I'm not surprised.

0: a choice between white, brown, or rye, and then you have a choice between pancakes or French toast.
1: It's home when you're still
2: sounds like part of a balanced breakfast. Yes, love that. Oh wow, that's a huge club.
0: It's all white meat, and then we've got our lettuce, tomato, and bacon as well with the French fries. You got your mayo on the side.
2: All right, here we go. We're going in. Mmm. In a city filled with changing trends, it's places like the Gingerman that remind us of the comfort of consistency. 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Sometimes that's exactly what it takes to make a memorable meal. 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

0: possible human remains have been located in the Ellesmere and Markham Road area. We'll have the latest in this investigation just ahead. Beginning today, Ontario is requiring cash deposits for people who are granted bail. We'll have all the details of this new system in moments. A familiar face to municipal politics is running again for Toronto City Council. Mike Layton says he plans to run in Ward 11, University Rosedale. And stay with CB24 for more on these stories and for further details, head to CB24.com and the CB24 app. The annual rate of inflation accelerated to 3% in July, largely due to higher gas prices. Inflation had cooled to 2.8% in June as the U.S. and Iran worked toward a peace agreement, but renewed conflict last month pushed global fuel prices up once again. Stats Canada says consumers also shelled out more for airfare and travel tours, but there was some relief in the grocery aisles. Increases in food prices dropped to 3.1% from 3.9% in June. Today's figures are the last look at prices before the next interest rate decision on September 2nd. Well, it was a tense weekend in trade negotiations between the U.S. and Canada with the clock ticking and no deal in sight. Let's bring in CTV's Michael Serapio with the latest from Ottawa. Michael, after Canadian-U.S. trade representatives met on the weekend, are we getting any indication that a deal is in sight?
1: Well, you know, Jamie, I know a lot of people are hoping that there is some indication that we're close to a deal, but every source that we've been speaking to still tells us the two sides are far apart. Now, that said, that meeting that you referenced that took place yesterday, it was between Dominic LeBlanc, Canada's Minister for U.S. Canada Trade, as well as Jameson Greer, who is the U.S. Trade Representative. And the very fact that that meeting took place, it was virtual, but the fact that it took place, it gives optimism to those who say, hey, this is a good sign that the Americans are serious about talking. Bearing in mind that, you know, Jameson Greer, it was his birthday yesterday, so for him to take part in that conversation was for him to take personal time out in order to speak with Dominic LeBlanc. So those, you know, looking at the tea leaves, look at that as a positive sign, but really from every source we're speaking to, when it comes to the 338 section tariffs that Donald Trump is threatening to apply Wednesday and the sectoral tariffs that Canada wants the U.S. to address before, you know, giving any type of concessions, they're still far apart on that. Apparently it comes down to the tariffs, the sectoral tariffs in particular, where the United States is willing to, for example, move the tariff down, make it lower for autos, but not touching lumber at all. Not good enough for the Canadians, so we are still in this talking phase, this negotiation phase. And by their own admission from the minister's office yesterday, they say there's work to be done, and so that's what we're watching very closely today.
0: Obviously, with only one more day to go, a lot of people are wondering what's going to happen if a deal isn't done by Wednesday. And, you know, at the same time, where's the Prime Minister? We haven't heard from him since, I believe, July 23rd out in PEI. What's the latest there?
1: Yeah, he did the last week have it off, Jamie, and so he's back today. There is going to be an announcement coming up not that far now, having to do with, we believe, Churchill Falls. So he'll probably guarantee that he's going to be asked a question about trade. So take a listen to that. What I will point out, though, is that your earlier part of that question, what happens if there's no deal struck? Well, it becomes this really, you know, open scenario. Does Donald Trump say, you know what, talks are going well, let's delay the tariffs, keep talking? Does he impose 50% tariffs on $28 billion worth of Canadian goods? If that is the case, the ball goes to Ottawa's court. Will they engage in counter tariffs, even though Jameson Greer says not to do so? Is it something in between where a tariff but not a 50% tariff is applied? It really is a bit of this wild card situation, the biggest wild card being Donald Trump in this. But as you say, and wonder, where's the Prime Minister on this? We will hear from him in the next little while today.
0: Well, let's hope. CTV's Michael Serapio, we appreciate that report. Thank you. Conservative leader Pierre Poilievre is urging the federal government to give Canadians more relief at the pumps. The Liberals suspended the federal fuel excise tax to ease some of the price shocks sparked by the war in Iran. At the time, Prime Minister Mark Carney said it would continue until Labor Day and would bring gas prices down by an average of 10 cents a liter. Poilievre wants the break extended until next July, saying Canadians can't afford a hike in gas prices next month. Well, actress Hayden Panettiere, best known for her roles in Heroes in Nashville, has died. Panettiere's father announced her death in a statement last night, but no cause was given. Panettiere's other credits included the voice of Dot in A Bug's Life, Remember the Titans, and Scream 6. Her role as a cheerleader with superpowers in Heroes propelled her to fame, with the series revolving around the mantra, save the cheerleader, save the world. Panettiere was 36. Coming up on 1017, this is Toronto's Breaking News, CP24, BNN Bloomberg's Akshay Khanna joins us for your top business stories after the break.
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17: We have these issues. We had issues that did quickly come and go on the eastbound lanes of the 401. It was right around the 427. It was a stalled vehicle that was in the right lane. The problem's gone. Eastbound 401 still pretty busy. 427 right on through to the 400. Now westbound 401 just a bit busy from west of Leslie. Quickly clears once you pass about the Avenue Road stretch. Southbound 404 DVP still quite busy from Finch. The delays continue down to Don Mills. And checking in on drive on the southbound 400, still a bit busy from Shepherd on to the east and westbound 401 ramps, but you know what? No problems to pass along.
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0: Well, joining us live now to talk business news is BNN Bloomberg's Akshay Tandon. It's good to see you in studio. We've got some new numbers when it comes to inflation and trending in the opposite direction that we want to see.
19: Hi, Jamie. It's good to see you as well. Yes, some interesting data coming out from Stats Canada this morning. We are looking at an uptick there in the number of inflation. We're talking about at least 3% right now, which many economists were predicting about 2.8 to 2.9%, but this is slightly higher than that. So it's slightly hotter than expected. Mm-hmm. Several factors over there when it comes to inflation. One of them, of course, is oil, is what's happening mm-hmm. in the Middle East. And we will come to that in just a moment. I have a whole story around that to share with you as well. But let's break those numbers down for our viewers right now. So what are we looking at? With the price of gas is concerned, it moved more quickly in the month of July last month at about 25.7% as compared to what happened in June, which was just 20.5%. Now, if you wonder why that happened, well, let's just recall what happened in the month of July. We had FIFA World Cup, right? Mm-hmm. So there was a lot of activity happening all across in terms of especially hotel prices, in terms of travel. A lot of people are going back and forth. Canada, as we know, was a co-host where the FIFA World Cup was concerned. So there was a lot of demand in terms of fuel, aviation sector, mm-hmm. right? And jet fuel, as we know, is not cheap. So That's one of the reasons why we saw the inflation tick up. Then let's talk about something else too, besides the jet fuel prices. What's happening with food? That's another interesting area. So even though the overall number was going up, Jamie, the fact is that food prices were slightly coming down. Now, you would be surprised, because when you go to the grocery store, you and I and everybody who's watching us today is looking at, hey, the food is not getting any cheaper. Mm-hmm. Well, that's the overall number that's not getting cheaper. But month on month, it did actually come down. Now, what's the number there? From 3.9% in June, it actually came down to 3.1% in July. That's where food is concerned. The next question, Jamie, would be, okay, so what does all this really mean for Bank of Canada? Because we all are watching out for those interest rates, mm-hmm. right? So I've been speaking to economists this morning on BNN Bloomberg, and they are saying that the possibility is that Bank of Canada will still sort of wait it out because there are lots of uncertain factors there. I believe you were also speaking to our colleagues at CTV News Channel from Ottawa where the trade war is concerned, mm-hmm. right? So there is, of course, that entire uncertainty around trade war, what's going to happen with that, and this uncertainty where the war in the Middle East is concerned. So the BOC is sort of weighing it out, trying to see what will be their decision when it comes to the interest rate policy, which is expected on September 2nd. Mm-hmm. So that's where the inflation story is mm-hmm. concerned.
0: But obviously, oil prices continue to drive a lot of those numbers, yeah. and that's why we're starting to see calls for, you know, the gas tax cancellation to be essentially extended because it's coming up, I believe, on Labor Day.
19: That's correct. So oil is one of those issues, of course, which is extremely unpredictable right now, Jamie, mm-hmm. and that's because of the war in the Middle East, as we've been saying. So what's happening with oil? It's a little choppy. Even this morning as we started, Brent was trading at about $89 a barrel, Jamie, and that's gaining at least 6% just from last week. Mm-hmm. And we know as of this morning as well, there's more escalation in the war between Israel and Hezbollah, which is, of course, backed by Iran, as we know. Mm-hmm. And the president extremely upset with that. In fact, he was going ahead and saying this morning on Fox News that he may go ahead and bomb Oman if need be. And that is because we know that how Iran and Oman are trying to work out a deal in the Strait of Hormuz, which controls at least one-fifth of the world's oil. And that, of course, has not been resolved just as yet. So we are keeping a close eye on what's going to happen next as the 60-day truce has come to an end today.
0: Akshay, we appreciate that report. Thank you.
19: Thanks, Jimmy.
0: Well, the Blue Jays are getting a break today after wrapping up a series against the Yankees.
4: Well hit ball, deep right field, and it's going to go. Ben Rice with a long two-run homer.
0: And once again, the game went into extra innings. Ben Rice hit a two-run shot in the 10th. To give the Yankees the lead, Toronto responded with a run of their own, but it wasn't enough. They lost 4-3. The Jays start a three-game road, a series against the Tampa Bay Rays tomorrow night. They are currently one game back of the final wild card spot in the American League. AFC Toronto returned to BMO Field yesterday afternoon to host the Montreal Roses.
18: Montreal, 2 of 3 from the penalty area. This one, without a doubt, Alidu into the top corner. And Montreal has the lead along the lakeshore in Toronto.
0: The match was tied until the second half when Marie-Yasmin Maladou scored on a penalty to take the lead. Montreal would score again to win the match 2-0. AFC Toronto's play plays next Sunday against the Halifax Tides. Canada's men and women's flag football teams both have a spot in the 2028 Summer Olympics in LA.
20: And they will, from Morneau, will run it right into the end zone.
0: The sport will be making its debut in just 2 years' time. The men's squad booked its place for the Olympics at the IFAF World Championships yesterday. Canada's women had already qualified with their semifinal win against Mexico. They capped a perfect tournament with a 27-20 win over the U.S. in the finals for the world title. A major era in international soccer may be coming to an end. Cristiano Ronaldo says this Saudi Pro League season is likely to be his last. In an interview with Vogue magazine, the 41-year-old says he wants to have more fun, travel more, and enjoy what he's earned over his 25-year career. In that time, he's won the Ballon d'Or awards and 5 UEFA Champions League titles. Ronaldo is soccer's all-time leading scorer with 976 career goals. Earlier this month, he married his longtime partner, Georgina Rodriguez. This is Toronto's breaking news. CP24, possible human remains have been located in the Ellesmere and Markham Road area. We'll have the latest in this investigation coming up.
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0: Toronto public health officials are investigating an outbreak of Legionnaire's disease in the area of Bathurst and DuPont. Possible human remains have been located in the Ellesmere and Markham Road area. We'll have the latest in the investigation just ahead. And there's been a development in the search for a missing pilot in Kawartha Lakes. Police say crews have located a damaged plane. It's 10:30. This is Toronto's breaking news. It's CP24. Hello, I'm Jamie Goodfreund. Toronto Public Health is investigating an outbreak of Legionnaire's disease in the area of Bathurst and DuPont. TPH says six cases have been identified since July 2nd in a roughly 1 kilometer radius of the intersection. Most recently, someone became symptomatic on July 26th. Investigators who are working to find the source of the bacteria are also trying to determine if this is connected to another outbreak at a long-term care home in the area. Toronto police are investigating after possible human remains were located in Scarborough. CP24's Courtney Heels joins us live from Ellesmere and Markham Road with the latest. Courtney.
1: Good morning, Jamie. Toronto police have been on scene here at this industrial plaza near Ellesmere for much of the morning and last night, several hours now. It's part of the scene they're holding in this investigation. We're not getting much from investigators. They confirm they were called here last night. It was at about 6 o'clock. We're giving you a look at the scene from yesterday when there was this very significant response. Police were on scene along with firefighters and paramedics. Paramedics confirming they did not transport anyone, but what police said, they called it a suspicious incident they were responding to. And we also heard from Toronto Police that there's possible human remains discovered. Now, where, that's not clear. It seems as though that discovery was made outside. And we say that just because of the activity involving the emergency crews yesterday. Again, quite a few police officers there, and they seem to be processing evidence on the ground and just in the back part of that plaza. But again, it's not clear if maybe the remains were found inside and their investigation just led them outside. They also have a lot of yellow tape up surrounding a couple of different trucks in this parking lot behind us here. We're in touch with Toronto Police. We've asked them what they can tell us about this story. We're really not getting much. They've just confirmed a few details. They say they're still looking into this. If they have more to share, they will. I'm sure there will be some sort of update on this later. Many people arriving at work this morning, quite surprised. There's quite a few businesses in this building behind me here, different businesses like a laundry facility, a recycling plant. I talked to someone who does some printing. He was saying, you know, it's kind of frustrating because they don't know what's going on, but they've been told the building's closed. They don't know for how long. So it seems as though they're really just holding things right now, Jamie. We'll see what else comes from Toronto Police at this time, but there's still a significant police presence in this neighborhood as this investigation continues into what could be human remains. Over to you.
0: Thank you so much, Courtney. Well, crews are battling a large fire at a home in Mississauga. It broke out on Garden View Crescent near Winston Churchill in Britannia just after 1 a.m. The occupants of the home got out safely, and neighboring residences were also cleared as a precaution. One person was taken to a trauma center with minor smoke inhalation. The cause and origin of the fire remain under investigation. Toronto police are investigating after shots were fired at a plaza in Etobicoke yesterday. Officers responded to the area near Islington and Elmhurst Drive around 6:45 in the evening for reports of a shooting. They located a male who had non-life-threatening injuries from being assaulted but not shot. Evidence of gunfire was found at the scene. Police are searching for two suspects who fled in a black SUV, one of them armed. No other descriptions have been released. A cyclist was struck by a vehicle in Mississauga. It happened around 4:30 yesterday afternoon near Stanfield and Dundas Street East. Peel paramedics telling us one person was taken to hospital with non-life-threatening injuries. There's no word on what led to the crash. A motorcyclist has died following a crash in Vaughan late last night. It happened around 11 p.m. in the Weston and Rutherford Road area. York police say that the victim is a man in his 30s. The other driver remained on scene and is cooperating with the investigation. There's no word yet if any charges will be laid. Mayoral candidate Brad Bradford is making an announcement this morning. Let's listen in live.
2: Not after another study, not after another review, not after two more years of writing letters, today, urgently, now. I'm talking about the most serious cases where addiction becomes so severe that an individual lacks the capacity and the wherewithal to seek the life-saving treatment that they desperately require. It's not a compassionate response from the city to abandon them without the resources and the pathway necessary to get treatment. The rest of us, as Torontonians, have a collective responsibility to help by making compassionate, life-saving decisions to ensure that they can get the treatment to break the cycle of drug addiction. Mandatory treatment must come with real safeguards. Independent review in every instance, a right to counsel, medication through treatment and release, as well as published results. I want to paint a picture for you about why I care so much about this. These are people's lives, and all of us have found ourselves in a situation where we're out on the street, or the transit system, or in the park. You know, for me, it's when I'm out there with my two daughters. And we see an unconscious human being laying on the streetcar, or the sidewalk, or in the park. And you're holding your kids' hands. You're trying to have them look away. But you find yourself in that position where we're almost pretending like this is normal. This city is pretending like this is acceptable. It's not normal. It's not acceptable. The city is failing those people who need life-saving treatment. Now, some people in this city will describe what's happening on Bay Street or Queen and Bathurst or the Lower East Side of downtown. They describe these individuals as zombies. They talk about the fentanyl fold. They will characterize Toronto as an apocalyptic landscape. I will not do that. Those are people. Somebody's child. Somebody's parent. People who desperately need treatment. My daughters are going to grow up in a city that doesn't ignore the problem. A city that actually helps them. This is about the people who are no longer in a position to ask for help because their struggle with the health issue of addiction is so severe that that capacity has left them. It's also about everybody else, the families who deserve their parks back, the people who want cleaner streets, the transit riders who want a safer subway system, the small businesses who are cleaning up their doorsteps and vestibules every morning. Public safety and public order aren't the opposite of compassion. They are, in fact, what compassion looks like when a city actually keeps its promises. Here's where we are today. Overdose calls to Toronto paramedics were up 46% in January. April of this year was the worst month since 2021. Right now, our system is failing the people who need treatment, and it's been failing them for years. And that shouldn't be controversial to admit. We can all see it with our own eyes. Take a look at Vancouver. This was the city that pioneered harm reduction in North America. Today, it's correcting course. The province's own chief scientific advisor on toxic drugs, a professional psychiatrist appointed by an NDP government, now advocates for mandatory treatment in some cases. He says harm reduction gets in trouble when it stops being one part of a holistic strategy and becomes an ideological movement. It has to be one part of a system, but it can't be the whole plan. Here in Toronto, if you find the courage to ask for help today, the average wait time for a residential treatment bed is still 72 days. For someone in crisis, 72 days feels like an eternity. Now, yesterday in Ottawa, 29 mayors representing almost 70% of Ontario said the status quo is not an option. They're right. and I sincerely thank them for that. They've been carrying a provincial crisis on the back of municipal budgets for years. But I read the materials from yesterday, and I've read what they put out 2 years ago in October of 2024. The central asks are actually the same. Review the Mental Health Act, review the Health Care Consent Act, and 2 years have passed, and they're essentially asking for the same thing. I have grace for them. They're in a very difficult position. But I'm also going to say the quiet part out loud. When 29 leaders from every political background have to agree on every single word, you get the press release that everybody can live with, but not necessarily the call to action that we actually need. That is what consensus produces. But imagine a different scenario. 2 years ago, when they started talking about all of this, the collective influence of 29 mayors representing 70% of Ontario's population had gone into building recovery beds and changing the laws that we need, changing them instead of asking for a review from the province. How many parents would have gotten their kids into treatment in days instead of months? How many parks would belong to families again? We don't need another review.
0: We've been listening to mayoral candidate Brad Bradford making an announcement essentially calling for mandatory addiction treatment in situations where a person's addiction has become so severe that to seek life-saving treatment that they require is to implement some sort of mandatory addiction treatment. We're going to have a lot more from Campaign Trail in a bit. 10:42, this is Toronto's breaking news, CP24. We'll have a look at Toronto's top stories. That's up next.
3: 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I'm Teddy Wilson.
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0: Toronto public health officials are investigating an outbreak of Legionnaires' disease in the area of Bathurst and DuPont. All possible human remains have been located in the Ellesmere and Markham Road area. We'll have the latest in this investigation. Well, beginning today, Ontario is requiring cash deposits for people who are granted bail. We'll have all the details of this new system that's coming up. CBC 24 for more on these stories and for further details, you can head to cb24.com and the CB24 app. Well, starting today, Ontario is requiring cash deposits for people who are granted bail. It is a departure from the previous system where money was not required to change hands unless it was forfeited following the breach of conditions. Well, the government says the cash deposit in the full amount will be required within 2 business days of an accused person being released from custody. The Canadian Civil Liberties Association and Criminal Lawyers Association warn cash bail creates 2 tiers of justice and plans to launch a constitutional challenge. Well, for reaction to the changes, we're joined by criminal defense lawyer Joseph Neuberger. It's been a while. Good to see you, Joseph. First off, there's been a lot of calls for bail reform. What's your take on these new changes? Tell us more.
1: So this is the one that's getting the most attention because there's other aspects of the Ontario Reform Bill, which is quite helpful, mostly focusing on, you know, resourcing for compliance teams, checking on high-risk offenders, actually having police properly funded with units to get offenders who breached rearrested or if they have outstanding warrants. So there's a number of aspects that are quite good. This one, with the Ontario government requiring a cash deposit within 48 hours of release, is the one that is getting the most attention and is unfortunately the most problematic. The provincial government does not have jurisdiction over criminal law like the federal government, so there's going to be a conflict between the federal system and what the province is trying to do here. So my concern is that this is unconstitutional. I think the challenges will be successful. There is clearly a jurisdictional issue here. This is within the purview of the federal government. And the other thing which is a bit odd is the justices of the peace or judges who preside over bail hearings always have the ability to require a cash bail. And that does happen in many cases, particularly when you're dealing with individuals who are outside of Ontario. But this particular requirement is of great concern, and I suspect the challenges to them by the Civil Liberties Association as well as the Criminal Lawyers Association is going to be successful.
0: Do you believe that this does create a two-tier justice system for people who are going to be able to afford that cash bail and those who are not?
1: It depends on what ultimately will be ordered at a bail hearing. So the releasing justice may take into consideration what the surety can afford and may adjust down to a nominal fee. So it may not achieve the end that the provincial government wants. But always requiring, without exception, a cash bail can cause a two-tier system so that those that are most marginalized, most discriminated against, and sometimes very vulnerable within the criminal justice system will be held in bail.

0: can tell you that, you know, that type of analysis doesn't happen with individuals. And in a large portion of people that are caught with repeat offenses are at the very low end of offenses. They have drug addiction, mental health issues. Often it's very hard for them to find sureties. These are the people that we're very concerned about. The high risk offenders that the government is trying to tackle, it's a whole different category. There are teams set up for those types of prosecutions and bails, and we don't really have that type of revolving door. There's many that do cause concern, but by and large, we have a high rate of detention on bail, and our jails are quite full. So Jamie, I think it's going to have a nominal impact, if any. And two, I just don't think it's going to resolve the issue that the government wants to resolve.
1: You touched upon something important, is the jail system. That is a provincial jurisdiction issue. And what do you think that the province needs to do to increase capacity? I can imagine that a lot of people are getting let out on bail because, quite frankly, there's just nowhere to put them.
0: Well, the jails that we have, some of them are now aging quite poorly. We have very chronic, horrible conditions in one of the facilities. Milton in particular is chronically bad. And so there needs to be attention paid to increasing capacity and having more jails built. The problem is per capita, we are incarcerating at an extremely high rate. We have to take a look at other systemic issues. And we have many individuals that are not being dealt with in ways when it comes to mental health, when it comes to marginalization economically or other issues. We need to deal with those in other ways other than just simply criminal justice. When it again comes to the high risk cases, those ones are being housed in facilities. But we're going to, if the government wants to keep doing this, we're going to have to build more jails.
1: Joseph Berger, always appreciate your time. Thanks for joining us.
0: Thank you, Jamie. Nice seeing you.
1: You too. Well, the annual rate of inflation accelerated in July, largely due to higher gas prices. CTV's Scott Hurst joins us with more on the latest figures from Stats Canada. Tell us about the numbers.
2: Jamie, good morning. These numbers out this morning showing that the inflation rate rose to 3% in July. And so what that does, it takes us really to the top range of the Bank of Canada's comfort zone, ideally liking to see that in the 2% range. And this is the last set of inflation data before the bank's next interest rate announcement in early September. Ultimately, volatility in gas prices was once again to blame for changes in the consumer price index, and really anyone who's had to fill up a gas tank recently could see this coming. According to StatsCan, up 25% year over year, the conflict in the Middle East, including the blockade of the Strait of Hormuz, continuing to put that upward pressure on gas prices, and still with no end in sight, it leaves drivers continuing to feel the pinch. Now, where Canadians did find some relief was in the grocery aisle. Inflation for food bought from the store cooled to about 3% in July, down from 3.9% the previous month. Basically, the overall price of food didn't accelerate at the same pace we've been used to over the past many months. So that means the price increases for many items have slowed in July, but it's all relative considering food inflation for about the past year and a half continues to outpace overall inflation. So specifically, Jamie, what did this mean for you and me going to the grocery store? We saw slower price growth for fresh vegetables and fresh or frozen chicken, as well as an actual lower prices for cereal products overall. But on the other end, moderating the slowdown were higher prices for fresh fruit in July. That category is up more than 6% from last year. So still a lot of price pressures on us as we try to figure out everything we have to buy on a monthly basis, Jamie.
1: That's CTV Scott Hurst. Thank you.
2: Thanks a lot, Jamie.
1: Latest traffic updates with Agile. That's coming up next. 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
4: All road users deserve to be protected from dangerous drivers. Recent Ontario legislation now treats suspected dangerous drivers under the criminal code the same as impaired drivers, in that there will be an immediate 90-day administrative driver's license suspension and 7-day vehicle impoundment. Upon conviction, in addition to potential for significant fines and jail time, there will likely be further suspensions. If there is a death involved, driver's license suspension could be indefinite. There will also be a criminal record registered, as well as significant insurance implications. The best way to protect your rights and the safety of everyone is if you spot a suspected dangerous driver, call police immediately. When it comes to dangerous driving, always know your rights and make that call.
5: 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Diamond and
6: Diamond. Well, it looks like we are continuing to deal with this collision. It's on the 401 westbound just as you approach Yonge Street. Find the left lane out following this collision. It's really busy as you head through the area from well before Leslie at this point. More so in the express, even though the problems are in the collectors, just drivers just driving around to avoid this problem. Southbound 404 DVP heaviest from Finch to south of Winford Drive. And on city streets, it looks like we're dealing with a collision blocking lanes on Finch. Just as you make your way through Dixon. I'll send it back to you.
7: Thanks so much, Angela. This is Toronto's breaking news. It's CP24. Toronto Public Health officials are investigating an outbreak of Legionnaires' disease in the area of Bathurst and DuPont. We'll have those details coming up.
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0: Toronto public health officials are investigating an outbreak of Legionnaires' disease in the area of Bathurst-DuPont. All those details just ahead. Possible human remains have been located in the Ellesmere and Markham Road area. We'll have the latest in the investigation coming up. Beginning today, Ontario is requiring cash deposits for people who are granted bail. We'll have all those details of this new system in moments. This is Toronto's breaking news, CP24. Hello, I'm Jamie Goodfroy. Toronto Public Health is investigating an outbreak of Legionnaires' disease in the area of Bathurst and DuPont. TPH says six cases have been identified since July 2nd, and it's all located roughly in a 1 kilometer radius of that intersection. Most recently, someone became symptomatic on July 26th. Investigators who are working to find the source of the bacteria are also trying to determine if this is connected to another outbreak at a long-term care home in the area. Two 17-year-old boys and a 21-year-old man have been arrested in a double murder in Brampton. Janoy Bell is charged with two counts of first-degree murder. The teenaged boys, who can't be identified because of the Youth Criminal Justice Act, are facing similar charges. Well, the double shooting happened on the night of April 3rd at Rutherford and Kennedy Roads. A man was found shot at a nearby school and was pronounced dead. A short distance away on Weybridge Trail, a male youth was fatally shot. Two other men have been charged in this investigation. 25-year-old Mukayam Ahrens is charged with conspiracy to commit an indictable offense, and 23-year-old Jaden Krisma is charged with possession of a firearm for the purpose of trafficking. Toronto police are investigating after possible human remains were located in Scarborough. CP24's Courtney Heels joins us live from Ellesmere and Markham Road with the latest. Courtney.
1: Good morning, Jamie. Police have been on scene for several hours now. As you say, they were called here yesterday. It was about 6 o'clock in the evening. All they're saying is it was a suspicious incident. They found possible human remains. They've been on scene ever since. There's yellow tape surrounding this industrial plaza. You can kind of only get so close. And most of the activity last night appeared to be at the back of the building. Officers aren't saying where the remains were found, but we noticed in that video we captured yesterday, a lot of officers walking around, again, the back, kind of in a wooded area. They were also focused on some trucks in the area. They've got some yellow tape up there. So we're just waiting to see what officers have to say. We have our crime analyst, Steve Ryan, joining us now. So, Steve, we're not hearing a lot from police yet. They say it's possible human remains. Give us a sense of what they'll be doing now to figure out if this could, in fact, be a person.
2: Sure. So the scene will be held. It's a large scene, and that's because the police don't know what they have right now. Mm-hmm. Those remains will be taken to the Center of Forensic Sciences, where an anthropologist will confirm whether or not they are human remains. And if possible, if it is human remains, if possible, they can do a post-mortem as well, perhaps to get a cause of death, but that's a long ways away. First, what they need to do is determine whether or not these are, in fact, human remains or not.
1: It seems like there's a couple of steps they'll have to go through here. In the meantime, this whole area has been blocked off for several hours. People showing up to work, they can't go inside. Why have police held such a big scene here?
2: Because they don't know what they have. So yeah. It's always easier to make a large crime scene smaller as opposed to making a small crime scene larger. You want to maintain whatever continuity that is within the police tape here, and the scene will be created on the information that the police learned at the time. So the officer in charge will be asked, what did you do, officer, once you were told that there may be human remains at this location? We made this great big crime scene because they don't know what they have until they can determine whether or not these are really human remains or not.
1: And they'll also, I'm sure, be interested in surveillance video, witness accounts. It doesn't seem like a lot of people were working yesterday at the time, but now with more people showing up, I'd imagine they're really interested in any sort of witness accounts on this.
2: Yeah, they certainly are. Anybody that would have seen anything that could have been suspicious when this transpired, but the big question right now is, are they human remains or not? And a lot of it will be just waiting, holding this crime scene, or possible crime scene, holding this large scene, I should say, and just waiting to see whether or not these are, in fact, human remains or not.
1: Any idea how long it could take before we know if it's human remains?
2: Well, the anthropology department at the Center of Forensic Sciences are excellent at what they do, so it won't be long before they will make a determination whether or not they're human remains, and then next step will be, can an autopsy, if it's possible, can an autopsy determine the cause of death, and is there enough remains, if they are human remains, to do a rendering as to what the person may have looked like.
1: Okay, Steve, thank you so much. Jamie, I'm going to send things over to you.
0: Happening right now, Premier Doug Ford is speaking at an Association of Municipalities of Ontario conference in Ottawa. Let's listen in live.
3: Acknowledge all the hardworking mayors, councillors, wardens, and municipal officials gathered here and working across Ontario. Thank you for your continued partnership as we protect and build Ontario. I know I say it every single time. I've walked a mile in your shoes, and it's front-facing. And what I mean by front-facing, when Mrs. Jones calls you about a sewer or a cracked sidewalk, you're literally on their front door. And sometimes I forget that I'm not a city councilor anymore, and I go to Mrs. Jones on the front door. Then I end up calling the mayor or the councilor or the MP and so on and so forth. But that's our duty, right? That's our duty when we all get elected to represent the people, no matter what level of government you are. And, you know, Francois Champagne, I called him the other day. Some lady had door knocking, and she said she had a problem with her taxes. So I think Francois thinks I'm off kilter a little bit. I call him up. I said, there's this lady that needs to talk to the CRA. Here's her number. But do you know what I love about Minister Champagne? He actually calls the people back. So he's just, you know, just phenomenal. Before I begin, I want to thank the brave men and women who are working day and night to fight the wildfires that have affected so many communities in Northern Ontario. And Regional Chief and I were talking about this. We also want to thank the host cities from across the province for stepping up to support evacuees. You know, they rolled out the red carpet. They welcome them and within their communities, and we're just so grateful. And if you look at the coordination and the collaboration, when you start moving back and forth, probably it was 4,500 people, if you include both ways, it's great. But there's always room for improvement, as we were saying. This is the very best of the Ontario spirit. When there's a crisis, we all band together. And since our government took office, we've spent over $1.5 billion to fight wildland fires. We're adding 6 new water bombers and 5 new helicopters to our fleet. We've created over 170 permanent frontline positions over the last 3 years. And we've increased compensation for pilots and firefighters so that we can continue to hire and retain staff. We also had a conversation with all the premiers and the Prime Minister saying we need a national fire strategy. We need to go out there and buy at least 60 fire bombers because they take a long time to build, but we need to all collaborate, put them right across the country from coast to coast to coast, starting in BC and all the way out to the East Coast and everything in between. Because during the wildfires, we've had in excess of over 100 aircraft, helicopters in the air, and that's pretty staggering, and other provinces pitching in. To those who have been forced from their homes, know that our government will not spare a single penny to fight these fires and keep people safe, and when you return home, we'll be there to help you recover and rebuild. As we gather here today, workers and businesses across Ontario continue to be threatened by U.S. tariffs, including President Trump's latest threat of new tariffs of up to 50%. Ontario will be prepared for any and every scenario, but this is why I have been pushing so hard for a united Team Canada response to this attack on Canadian workers, on Canadian sovereignty, Canadian communities. We need to stick together. And the message I continue to share with my meetings with American governors, senators, members of Congress, industry leaders, is that Canada, the United States, and Mexico are so much stronger when we work together. Now, folks, when you have an opportunity, go and connect. And I know municipalities go down to the U.S. and connect with their colleagues. It's about building relationships. And, you know, when I went down there last time, it was a southwestern governor's meeting. And there was 9 governors from Democrats, Republicans. Personally, if I didn't know they were Democrats or Republicans, I couldn't tell the difference because the ground is shifting. The ground is shifting. People want certainty. They want stability. Just like we all want. We want it in our lives. We want it in our communities. They feel the exact same way. And I can tell you, they're getting very impatient. Not with us. I think with the president. that they want to start moving and getting a deal together. So together, we have a chance to build the most successful economic partnership in the entire world, to create lasting prosperity, economic opportunity, and security across North America. When it comes to protecting Ontario, as I've said from the start, while we may not be able to control President Trump, we can and are controlling the decisions we make here in Ontario, delivering on our plan to build the most competitive, resilient, and self-reliant economy in the G7. Folks, the fact is, we have never, ever raised a tax, and we will never raise a tax. Isn't it amazing when you cut taxes, and we've cut taxes and fees, reducing the burden on taxation from the backs of people and companies by $12 billion each and every single year. But I find it amazing when you cut taxes, you see $71 billion more revenue come up the Queen's Park coffers because there's a million more people working. And there's hundreds of billions of dollars that are being invested, $235 billion to be exact, being invested right here in Ontario, and those companies are paying taxes. Our plan is working, and we're seeing the results. We created the conditions, and by the way, folks, I want to correct this. When we say we, I'm talking inclusively. No matter if it's, we can't do anything without supportive municipalities and regions, federal government, and the provincial government. So we, as a collective group, we've created the conditions and growth and attracting, as I mentioned, $235 billion of investment since 2018 and creating more than 1 million new jobs. And those are good paying jobs in every corner of our province. What I love about this, and it's all of you in this room, everyone, just last month, Ontario led North America in job creation, with more than 52,000 new jobs created in July and nearly 120,000 new jobs over the last 4 months. I want to thank you. Because, you know, we're in uncertain times.
0: We've been listening to Premier Doug Ford. He's speaking at the Association of Municipalities of Ontario in Ottawa. We'll have more on some of those comments throughout the morning and afternoon. 11:13, this is Toronto's Breaking News, CP24. We'll have a look at your top stories after the break.
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0: Toronto public health officials are investigating an outbreak of Legionnaires' disease in the area of Bathurst and DuPont. Possible human remains have been located in the area of Ellesmere and Markham Road. We'll have the latest in this investigation just ahead. And beginning today, Ontario is requiring cash deposits for people who are granted bail. We'll have all the details of this new system in moments. And stay with CP24 for more on these stories. And for further details, you can head to cp24.com and the CP24 app. Starting today, Ontario is requiring cash deposits for people who are granted bail. It is a departure from the previous system where money was not required to change hands unless it was forfeited following the breach of conditions. The government says the cash deposit in the full amount will be required within 2 business days of an accused person being released from custody. The Canadian Civil Liberties Association and Criminal Lawyers Association warn cash bail creates 2 tiers of justice and plans to launch a constitutional challenge. Criminal defense lawyer Joseph Neuberger joined us with reaction to the changes.
1: The provincial government does not have jurisdiction over criminal law like the federal government. So there's going to be a conflict between the federal system and what the province is trying to do here. So my concern is that this is unconstitutional. I think the challenges will be successful. There is clearly a jurisdictional issue here. This is within the purview of the federal government. And the other thing which is a bit odd is the justices of the peace or judges who preside over bail hearings always had the ability to require a cash bail, and that does happen in many cases.
0: And the government says that it will also be enhancing collection tools for bail debts, such as wage and bank account garnishment, as part of the legislation which was adopted back in June. Well, the annual rate of inflation accelerated in July, largely due to higher gas prices. Let's check in with CTV's Scott Hurst, who joins us with the latest figures from Stats Canada. Scott.
2: Jamie, good morning. We saw an acceleration in the consumer price index with the inflation rate rising to 3% in July. This takes inflation back to the top range of the Bank of Canada's comfort zone, ideally liking to see it around the 2% range, with volatility in gas prices once again to blame for changes in the consumer price index. And really, anyone who's had to fill up a tank recently could see this coming. Gas prices up some 25%. Year over year, with the conflict in the Middle East, including the blockade of the Strait of Hormuz, continuing to put that upper pressure on gas prices. And with no clear end in sight, it leaves drivers continuing to feel the pinch. Elsewhere, where we saw price pressures increase, prices for travel tours also rose at a faster pace in July, up more than 15%. And prices for air travel rose 12% year over year in July. And Jamie, those were pushed higher by the increase in the cost of jet fuel. So really, we're seeing a lot of the price pressures focus in on what we have to pay at the pump, Jamie.
0: We appreciate that report. CTV Scott Hurst, thank you.
2: Thanks, Jamie.
0: Actress Hayden Panettiere, best known for her roles in Heroes and Nashville, has died. And Panettiere's father announced that her death in a statement last night, but no cause was given. Panettiere's other credits included the voice of Dot in A Bug's Life, Remember the Titans, and Scream 6. Her role as a cheerleader with superpowers in Heroes propelled her to fame, with the series revolving around the mantra, save the cheerleader, save the world. Panettiere was just 36. Film critic Richard Krause joined us earlier to talk about Panettiere's body of work, including a memoir she released in May.
3: In the book, in her memoir, she spoke at length about some of the really unsavory things that happened to her. Keep in mind, she was very, very young when she started, and she writes in the book about having a stage mother who pushed her probably harder than you might, a very little girl, to work at a very high level, to go for auditions. One time, when one of her baby teeth fell out, her mother super glued it back in her mouth so that she could go and not miss an audition.
0: Police say Panettiere was found unresponsive in an apartment in Greenville, South Carolina, shortly before 2 p.m. yesterday. There were no signs of foul play or suspicious circumstances. Latest traffic update, that's coming up next. This is Toronto's breaking news, CP24. Stay with us.
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19: You know, the morning drive is getting better and better. Still a little bit of a busy pocket if you're traveling towards the eastbound lanes of the 401. Slowdowns as you head from the 427, but quickly it starts to open up once you pass about the 400. There's some slow-moving maintenance. I'm just seeing the tail end of the maintenance crew. It's in the right lane of the collectors passing through Weston, so that is adding to a bit of a slower than normal drive. Then on the westbound 401, it is really, really slow, starting from the DVP in the express all the way out to about Bayview. This is where you're seeing some relief. There may be something happening in the collector. Is going to search my cameras in my next report, but it's very, very busy on this stretch of highway. Southbound 404 DVP, improving. Still busy in sections from Shepherd down to South of Lawrence. And northbound getting busier from Eglinton as you head all the way up to the 401. And you know, we have a problem happening in Etobicoke. It's a collision on Kipling, right at Kipling, which is just as you make your way north of the Queensway. I'll send it back to you.
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0: The 13th annual Back to School Supply Drive and Car Show is happening on Saturday. The One More Wear event invites families to get ready for the upcoming school year by connecting students with school supplies. It's also a major community celebration with several vendors, contests, and giveaways. We spoke to organizers this morning about the event.
22: This event is happening this Saturday from 11 a.m. to 3 p.m. It's a back-to-school event that's catered to all our folks here in Kingston Galloway, Orton Park. So we have families come here from all over the neighborhood to celebrate, to connect and make those connections together. And it's about giving to those kids as well and helping the community. So we are donating about 300 backpacks, as well as school supplies for these kids too. Food, everything is all free too at the event.
23: We are a nonprofit gymnastics club, and we've been serving Southeast Scarborough since 1999. 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And our families, you know, came up in a big way and donated all these supplies here over the last couple of weeks. We're excited for the event and to participate. And on Saturday, we'll be here with lots of equipment, interactive events for the kids.
0: The Back to School Supply Drive and Car Show runs from 11 a.m. to 3 p.m. at the East Scarborough storefront. Organizers say donations are still being accepted. The Blue Jays are getting a break today after wrapping up a series with the Yankees.
24: Well hit ball, deep right field, and it's going to go. Ben Rice with a long two-run homer. And the Yankees
0: once again, the game went to extra innings. Ben Rice hit a two-run homer in the 10th to give the Yankees the lead. Toronto responded with a run of their own, but it wasn't enough. They lost 4-3. The Jays start a three-game road series against the Tampa Bay Rays tomorrow night. They are currently one game back of the final wild card spot in the American League. A piece of an iconic TV show raked in big bucks at auction. This is Sophia's purse from Golden Girls. Actor Estelle Getty carried it in various episodes of the sitcom, which ran from 1985 to 1992. It was expected to sell for about $15,000, but ended up going for nearly $200,000. It's the highest price ever for an item from Golden Girls. 11:25, this is Toronto's breaking news, CP24. Toronto Public Health officials are investigating an outbreak of Legionnaires' disease in the area of Bathurst and DuPont. We'll have all those details coming up next.

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0: Toronto public health officials are investigating an outbreak of Legionnaires' disease in the area of Bathurst and DuPont. We'll have those details straight ahead. Possible human remains have been located in the Ellesmere and Markham Road area. We'll have the latest in the investigation coming up. And there has been a development in the search for a missing pilot in Kawartha Lakes. Police say crews have located a damaged plane. It's 11:30. This is Toronto's breaking news, CP24. Good morning, everyone. I'm Jamie Goodfreund. Toronto Public Health is investigating an outbreak of Legionnaires' disease in the area of Bathurst and DuPont. TPH says six cases have been identified since July 2nd in a roughly 1 kilometer radius of that intersection. Most recently, someone became symptomatic on July 26. Investigators who are working to find the source of the bacteria are also trying to determine if this is connected to another outbreak at a long-term care home in the area. Two 17-year-old boys and a 21-year-old man have been arrested in a double murder in Brampton. Janoy Bell is charged with two counts of first-degree murder. The teenaged boys, who can't be identified because of the Youth Criminal Justice Act, are facing similar charges. The double shooting happened on the night of April 3rd at Rutherford and Kennedy Roads. A man was found shot at a nearby school and was pronounced dead. A short distance away on Weybridge Trail, a male youth was fatally shot. Two other men have been arrested in this investigation. 25-year-old Mukayam Ahrens is charged with conspiracy to commit an indictable offense. And 23-year-old Jaden Krisma is charged with possession of a firearm for the purpose of trafficking. Police are investigating the discovery of what they believe are human remains in Scarborough. CP24's Steve Ryan joins us live with the latest on this. Are police treating this as foul play?
1: Well, they don't know yet, Jamie, and that's why they had a large scene set up around this industrial plaza, 2010 Ellesmere. They don't know what they have, if anything. So they'll hold the scene until such time that anthropology can study those remains and determine whether or not they were human remains, the first part of this investigation. And then, if they are human remains, can an autopsy be done to determine the cause of death? And then, can the remains be identified with regards to an artist's rendering of somebody who would look like the person whose remains were located? So it's a big process, a long process that needs to play itself out. But because the police do not know what they have right now, they're going to hold this scene, large scene. You always make a large scene smaller as opposed to making a small scene larger. You want to maintain any continuity that's found within that scene, if in fact this is a crime scene, and they'll have to wait. Now they'll have to wait for the results from the Center of Forensic Sciences, again, to confirm whether or not these are human remains. Then was there foul play? If that can be determined by an autopsy, and then who exactly is this person? Here's more from a person that works in the area who we spoke with earlier on. Let's listen.
2: Don't know right now. They're not giving any information on what's going on. It's just that you're not allowed to go into the building. Nobody can access anything. For us, it's a lot of money lost here today.
3: And you can't get to work.
2: Can't get to work. Nobody notify us anything about what's going on. No information has been passed around. So for us today, it's a lost cause.
1: Yeah, unfortunately, oftentimes when the police have a large scene like this, it does affect some of the businesses, but they have to conduct a possible criminal investigation, and they can't do that. They can't release this scene until such time that they know if, in fact, they are human remains again, and then they need to determine whether or not there is a foul play suspected, and if that's the case, well, this becomes a very large crime scene that needs to be examined. So there's a lot of waiting and seeing, but there will be a lot of local businesses affected in the meantime, but that's unfortunately the only way you can conduct a criminal investigation. Let's send it back to you.
0: Thanks for that report, Steve. Right now, crews are battling a large fire at a home in Mississauga. It broke out on Gardenview Crescent near Winston, Churchill, and Britannia just after 1 a.m. The occupants of the home got out safely, and neighboring residences were also cleared as a precaution. One person was taken to a trauma center with minor smoke inhalation. The cause of the fire remains under investigation. Toronto police are investigating after shots were fired at a plaza in Etobicoke yesterday. Officers responded to the area near Islington and Elmhurst Drive around 6:45 in the evening for reports of a shooting. Well, they located a male who had non-life-threatening injuries from being assaulted but not shot. Evidence of gunfire was found at the scene. Police are searching for two suspects who fled in a black SUV, one of them armed. No other descriptions have been released. A cyclist was struck by a vehicle in Mississauga. It happened around 4:30 yesterday afternoon near Stanfield and Dundas Street East. Peel paramedics tell us one person was taken to hospital with non-life-threatening injuries. There's no word on what led to the crash. A motorcyclist has died following a crash in Vaughan late last night. It happened around 11 p.m. in the Weston and Rutherford Road area. York police say the victim is a man in his 30s. The other driver remained on scene and is cooperating with the investigation. There's no word yet if any charges will be laid. It's time now to get a check on the commute. Let's bring in traffic specialist Sajo and see you, boss.
4: You know what, Jamie, for the most part, things are definitely getting easier as we are out of rush hour. If you're making your way on the westbound lanes of the Gardner, though, we had some problems westbound Gardner. My camera went out, so I was telling you about them. Westbound Gardner, just through Spadina, was the stall in the right lane. What you're looking at here is the 401 West, which is busy, both core and collectors. The delays continue out to about Bayview, where everything opens up. I even checked the camera behind. I'm not spotting any issues. Again, if I do spot a situation, I will definitely keep you in the know. Southbound 404 DVP combination still pretty busy from Shepherd down towards Winford Drive. Northbound loading up now from Eglinton all the way up towards the 401. And a reminder, if your travels do take you on city streets in Etobicoke, have a collision on Kipling near the Queensway. I'll send it back to you, Jamie.
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0: Another early nightly closure to be aware of this week on the TTC. Trains will stop running at midnight tonight through Friday on Line 1 between Lawrence West and St. George. Shuttle buses will be in place. The TTC says the closure is for planned track work. Regular service will resume the following morning at 6. Durham police are investigating after several cars were set on fire in Oshawa. Chopper 24 was over the scene near Wellington Avenue and Nelson Street. Officers responded to the area around 6 a.m. and found numerous burnt out vehicles. Fire crews put out the flames and no injuries have been reported. The search continues for a missing pilot in Kawartha Lakes after police say rescue crews located a damaged plane. 73-year-old David took off from Oshawa Airport around 8:30 Friday morning and was expected to return an hour later. Today, we learned that plane debris was located late last night in the Queen Elizabeth Provincial Park area. It's not yet confirmed whether it's David's plane, which is a small blue and yellow single-seat home-built aircraft. Well, after stepping away 4 years ago, Mike Layton is running for Toronto City Council again. Layton announcing this morning that he plans to run in Ward 11 University Rosedale. In a post online, Layton says he stepped back from council to spend more time with family and that upcoming vote is a chance to elect a progressive city council. Layton will be in a high-profile battle against incumbent Diane Sachs. Layton is also Mayor Olivia Chow's stepson and the son of the late NDP leader, Jack Layton. And today, mayoral candidate Brad Bradford is calling for mandatory addictions treatment for people with severe substance abuse issues.
5: I'm talking about the most serious cases where addiction becomes so severe that an individual lacks the capacity and the wherewithal to seek the life-saving treatment that they desperately require. It's not a compassionate response from the city to abandon them without the resources and the pathway necessary to get treatment.
0: Bradford wants the province to fund new residential treatment, withdrawal management, and supportive housing beds to help those who are seeking help. He is also calling for at least 100 recovery house spaces where people can stay for up to a year to recover and get counseling and skills training. 11:39, this is Toronto's breaking news, CB24. We'll have a look at Toronto's top stories. That's up next.
6: Let's go. $1,000? 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

0: Toronto public health officials are investigating an outbreak of Legionnaires' disease in the area of Bathurst and DuPont. We'll have those details straight ahead. Possible human remains have been located in the Ellesmere and Markham Road area. We'll have the latest in the investigation in moments. Beginning today, Ontario is requiring cash deposits for people who are granted bail. We'll have all the details of this new system in moments. And stay with CP24 for more on these stories and for further details. You can head to CP24.com and the CP24 app. Starting today, Ontario is requiring cash deposits for people who are granted bail. CTV's Renee Rogers joins us live with more on these changes. Renee, as of today, it's going to be a little bit tougher in Ontario to get out on bail. What has changed with the province's bail policy and why?
1: Hi, Jamie. Well, as you very well know, Ontario has been facing criticism for several years now from people, police, politicians who describe the bail system currently in Ontario as a revolving door where repeat violent offenders are arrested and only to be released back into the community, sometimes within hours, only to commit new crimes. Where has been a lot of criticism towards this, including from Toronto's own police chief, Myron Demkew. So new measures kicking in today are aimed at strengthening bail in Ontario by improving accountability and ensuring compliance. And the big one, mandatory cash bail. So under the previous system, the way it worked in Ontario is that an accused person granted bail would only have to pay if they breached their conditions. Well, now the full amount of bail is being required to be paid upfront as a security deposit within 2 days of release. And that amount would then be given back to the accused person once the case is closed, as long as they have followed their release conditions. So other changes include more aggressive tools to recover bail debts, and also for sureties or people who agree to make sure that an accused person on bail follows their bail requirements, will need to give more up-to-date contact information. And what advocates for these changes are hoping is that they will give the justice system more power to keep these repeat violent offenders behind bars rather than out in the communities.
0: And we also know that we're expecting some civil liberties group to probably challenge this in court. What can you tell us about that?
1: That's right. So specifically when it comes to the introduction of mandatory cash bail. So both the Canadian Civil Liberties Association and the Criminal Lawyers Association say that they plan to file a constitutional challenge against this week. They say that these changes are unjust and unconstitutional. They argue that under Canada's criminal code, judges already have the discretion to be able to require a deposit for bail, and that Ontario can't just go rewriting federal laws. We spoke with a criminal defense lawyer who agrees. Take a listen.
2: The provincial government does not have jurisdiction over criminal law like the federal government, so there's going to be a conflict between the federal system and what the province is trying to do here. So my concern is that this is unconstitutional. I think the challenges will be successful. There is clearly a jurisdictional issue here. This is within the purview of the federal government. And the other thing which is a bit odd is the justices of the peace, or judges who preside over bail hearings, always had the ability to require a cash bail. And that does happen in many cases.
1: Now, the groups also argue that this violates a right guaranteed under the Canadian Charter of Rights and Freedoms to not be denied reasonable bail. And both groups say that this creates a two-tier bail system in which there is one system for the rich and another for everyone else. But ultimately, Jamie, it looks like this will be up to a court to decide.
0: That's CTV's Renee Rogers. Thank you.
1: You're welcome.
0: The annual rate of inflation accelerated to 3% in July, largely due to higher gas prices. Inflation had cooled to 2.8% in June as the U.S. and Iran worked toward a peace agreement, but renewed conflict last month pushed global fuel prices up once again. Stats Canada says consumers also shelled out more for airfare and travel tours, but there was some relief in the grocery aisles. Increases in food prices dropped to 3.1% to 3.9% in June. Well, today's figures are the last look at the prices before the next interest rate decision on September 2nd. Canada's top trade negotiators spent the weekend in Washington as Wednesday's new U.S. tariff threat looms. Canada-U.S. Trade Minister Dominic LeBlanc and Chief Negotiator Janice Charette met virtually with U.S. Trade Representative Jameson Greer for an hour yesterday, with a statement from an aide to LeBlanc calling the meeting constructive. Meanwhile, Conservative leader Pierre Poilievre says his party will support Prime Minister Mark Carney in his trade efforts if he can deliver on his election promise and get a good deal for Canada. Poilievre says Carney has already made trade concessions without getting anything in return. And Pierre Poilievre is urging the federal government to give Canadians more relief at the pumps. The Liberals suspended the federal fuel excise tax to ease some of the price shocks sparked by the war in Iran. At the time, Prime Minister Carney said it would continue until Labor Day and would bring gas prices down by an average of 10 cents a liter. Poilievre wants the break extended until next July, saying Canadians cannot afford a hike in gas prices next month. Actress Hayden Panettiere, best known for her roles in Heroes in Nashville, has died. Panettiere's father announced her death in a statement last night, but no cause was given. Panettiere's other credits included the voice of Dot in A Bug's Life, Remember the Titans, and Scream 6. Her role as a cheerleader with superpowers in Heroes propelled her to fame, with the series revolving around the mantra, save the cheerleader, save the world. Panettiere was 36. Film critic Richard Krause joined us earlier to talk about Panettiere's body of work, saying she showed lots of versatility in the roles she chose.
3: For me, when I look back at the performances, I think of Claire Bennett in the show Heroes. And what made that character so interesting and so great and made her a very big star.

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7: Closed captioning of this CP24 program is brought to you by Diamond and Diamond Lawyers, Canada's largest personal injury law firm with over $1 billion in total settlements.
9: Well, you know what? We have a problem now coming into the traffic desk. If you're heading into Oakville, it's on the QEW. If you're traveling Niagara bound, this is just through Ford Drive. Now, this collision looks like everything just cleared over to the side. It was blocking the right lane, no longer in a lane, but still a bit of a delay as you navigate through. Then if your travels take you to the Don Valley Parkway, really jammed on the southbound side. Slowdowns actually start from Bayview Bloor, and they continue just to about Eastern. You can see this collision. It's just underneath the bridge. Does have the right lane blocked. So that is your route this hour. That is the reason why things are painfully slow at this hour. Headed towards the 401 West, still very busy starting from the Don Valley Parkway. Continues busy again out to Bayview. Might be a slow-moving maintenance crew that's moving along because it is really, really unusually busy through this stretch of highway. Rest of the major routes, no other problems. A heads up as well. Still have this collision blocking lanes on Kipling near the Queensway. Jamie, I'll send it back to you.
10: Thanks, Adjo. The 13th annual Back to School Supply Drive and Car Show is happening on Saturday. The One More Wear event invites families to get ready for the upcoming school year by connecting students with school supplies. It's also a major community celebration with several vendors, contests, and giveaways. We spoke to organizers this morning about the event.
11: This event is happening this Saturday from 11 a.m. to 3 p.m. It's a back-to-school event that's catered to all our folks here in Kingston Galloway, Orton Park. So we have families come here from all over the neighborhood to celebrate, to connect and make those connections together. And it's about giving to those kids as well and helping the community. So we are donating about 300 backpacks, as well as school supplies for these kids too. Food, everything is all free too at the event.
12: We are a nonprofit gymnastics club, and we've been serving Southeast Scarborough since 1999. And this is our first year participating here at this event, which we're thrilled to do so. And our families, you know, came up in a big way and donated all these supplies here over the last couple of weeks. We're excited for the event and to participate. And on Saturday, we'll be here with lots of equipment, interactive events for the kids.
10: The Back to School Supply Drive-In Car Show runs from 11 a.m. to 3 p.m. at the East Scarborough storefront. Organizers say donations are still being accepted. The Blue Jays are getting a break today after wrapping up a series against the Yankees.
13: Well hit ball, deep right field, and it's going to go. Ben Rice with a long two-run homer.
10: Once again, the game went into extra innings. Ben Rice hit a two-run homer in the 10th to give the Yankees the lead. Toronto responded with a run of their own, but it wasn't enough. They lost 4-3. The Blue Jays start a three-game road series against the Tampa Bay Rays tomorrow night. They are currently one game back of the final wild card spot in the American League. AFC Toronto returned to BMO Field yesterday afternoon to host the Montreal Roses.
2: Montreal 2 of 3 from the penalty area.

0: one without a doubt. Alidjou into the top corner. And Montreal has the lead along the lakeshore in Toronto.
1: The match was tied until the second half when Marie-Yasmine Maladou scored on a penalty to take the lead. Montreal would score again to win the match 2-0. AFC Toronto plays next Sunday against the Halifax Tides. Canada's men and women's flag football teams both have a spot in the 2028 Summer Olympics in LA.
2: And they will, from Morneau, will run it right into the end zone. Team USA unable to pull the flag.
1: The sport will be making its debut in just 2 years' time. The men's squad booked its place for the Olympics at the IFAF World Championships yesterday. Canada's women had already qualified with their semifinal win against Mexico. They capped a perfect tournament with a 27-20 win over the U.S. in the finals for the world title. A major era in international soccer may soon be coming to an end. Cristiano Ronaldo says the Saudi Pro League season is likely to be his last. In an interview with Vogue magazine, the 41-year-old says he wants to have more fun, travel more, and enjoy what he's earned over his 25-year career. In that time, he's won 5 Ballon d'Or awards and 5 UEFA Champions League titles. Ronaldo is soccer's all-time leading scorer with 976 career goals. Earlier this month, he married his longtime partner, Georgina Rodriguez. This is Toronto's breaking news, CP24. Toronto Public Health officials are investigating an outbreak of Legionnaires' disease in the area of Bathurst and DuPont. We'll have all those details just ahead on CTV News at noon.
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0: Good afternoon. Police are investigating the discovery of possible human remains in Scarborough.
1: The remains were located at the back of an industrial plaza yesterday evening. CTV's Sean Leithong has been following this investigation. He joins us live now with the latest. Sean.
2: Well, Michelle and Andrew, it was just before 6 o'clock yesterday when the discovery was made in the rear or near a business at 2010 Ellesmere Road. Now, we do have some video that we acquired within the last hour or so, and I want to show you this where police just a little while ago were actually seen loading up a rather large item that seemed to be covered in a tarp. They put that in the back of a truck. That was just after 11 o'clock this morning. Now, once the item was actually packed into the truck drove off and was followed by a police car. Now, I say this because as we go back to when this happened yesterday evening, there was the report of a possible discovery of human remains, but police have not confirmed that at this time. They've only called it a suspicious incident. Now, much of this area has been taped off ever since that time, so we're well north of 12 hours since that actual discovery has been made, and police have been investigating since that time, but not being specific on just what it is they are investigating. Now, this industrial plaza here at 2010 Ellesmere Road has a number of businesses, and this morning our colleagues at CP24 actually caught up with one of the people who was trying to attend his work today that seems to not be involved in this investigation but still remains roped off, and here's what he had to say.
3: Don't know right now. They're not giving any information on what's going on. Mm-hmm. It's just that you're not allowed to go into the building. Nobody can access anything. For us, it's a lot of money lost here today.
4: Yeah, you can't get to work.
3: Can't get to work. Nobody notify us anything about what's going on. Mm-hmm. No information has been passed around. Mm-hmm. So for us today, it's a lost cause. Mm-hmm.
2: Now, police had said they won't be giving any more information unless this is upgraded to, say, a homicide or something criminal. But at this point, they're not even saying if there have been human remains found in the area here, only that it may have been. Reporting live, I'm Sean Leithong. Andrew, Michelle, send it back to you.
0: Thank you, Sean. Peel police have arrested three adults and two young people in connection with a double murder in Brampton on Friday, April 3rd. Police responded to a shooting in the grounds of a school near Rutherford and Kennedy Roads. When they arrived, they found a man suffering from multiple gunshot wounds. A short distance away near Weybridge Trail, officers also found a boy with a gunshot wound. Both victims died as a result of their injuries. 21-year-old Janoy Bell is charged with two counts of first-degree murder. 25-year-old Makaim Ahrens and 23-year-old Jaden Christema are both facing lesser charges in connection with the killings. Meanwhile, two 17-year-olds who cannot be identified are each facing two counts of first-degree murder.
1: A motorcyclist is dead following a crash in Vaughan late last night. This crash happened around 11 in the area of Weston and Rutherford Road. York Regional Police say the motorcyclist was a man in his 30s. The driver of the other car remained at the scene. The circumstances leading up to this crash are under investigation.
0: One person has been taken to hospital following a house fire in Mississauga. Flames broke out at a home on Garden View Crescent near Winston Churchill and Britannia just after 1 a.m. The home was evacuated and neighboring residences were also cleared as a precaution. One person was taken to a local trauma center to be treated for smoke inhalation. The cause of the fire is still being investigated.
1: And an investigation continues today following a fire at a downtown adult nightclub. Fire crews were called to the Zanzibar Tavern on Young just after 6 a.m. yesterday. They doused the building from inside as well as on the roof. Fire Chief Jim Jessup provided an update yesterday afternoon saying the building suffered significant damage, but things could have been worse.
5: There has been a partial collapse for sure of this building from the top. So we were not on the roof. We were on the roof of the adjoining building. And again, the incident commander that pulled the firefighters off that roof as soon as they received reports that it was compromised absolutely made the right call, because shortly thereafter, partially portions of the roof did collapse. So there is substantive damage to portions of this building. And of course, that is why Toronto Building Department has been on site. Their senior inspectors on site. And as I said, the chief building official and I have been in contact.
1: Toronto Fire says there's been nothing to indicate this fire was deliberately set. Durham police are investigating after several vehicles caught fire in Oshawa. The CTV News chopper was over the scene near Wellington Avenue and Nelson Street. Officers called to the area around 6 a.m. and they found several burned out vehicles. No injuries reported here. An investigation into the cause of this fire is underway.
0: Police in Coastal Lakes are continuing their search for a missing pilot after a damaged plane was located late last night. Durham police say the plane and debris was located in the Queen Elizabeth Provincial Park. The search for the pilot, who police have only identified as a 73-year-old man named David, is still ongoing. They have not confirmed if the plane and wreckage is David's plane. He is an experienced pilot who took off from Oshawa Airport around 8:30 a.m. on Friday but never returned.
1: Still to come, good news in the fight against wildfires in British Columbia. We'll have more on some evacuees beginning to return home. That's a little later in the newscast. Starting today, Ontario is requiring cash deposits for people who are granted bail. It's a change from the previous system where money was not required to change hands unless it was forfeited following a breach of conditions. The government says the cash deposit in the full amount will be required within 2 business days of an accused person being released from custody. The Canadian Civil Liberties Association and Criminal Lawyers Association say cash bail creates, quote, 2 tiers of justice, and they plan to launch a constitutional challenge. CTV's Renee Rogers has been following this story. She joins us live now with the latest. And certainly we know with bail, there's been so much criticism saying that the system is broken, people reoffending, getting involved in crimes while they're out, while they're out on bail. So talk to us about this latest change and what it means.
6: Right. The criticism is often phrased as the revolving door bail system, not only for here in Ontario, but really provinces across Canada. And that is a phrase that critics use for when repeat violent offenders are arrested. They are then released on bail only to then go and re-offend. Toronto's police chief, Myron Demkew, has been quite vocal about that criticism as well. So there are new measures kicking in today aimed at strengthening bail in Ontario by improving accountability and ensuring compliance. And the big change is mandatory cash bail. So under the previous system, the way it worked was that an accused person granted bail would only have to pay if they breached their bail conditions. Well, now they will have to pay their entire bail amount up front as a cash security deposit, and they'll be given 2 business days to pay it from their release. Now, it would be returned to them when the case is closed, as long as they have stuck to those bail conditions. There are a couple of other changes as well, more aggressive tools to recover bail debts, as well as more information required from sureties. These are the people who promise to make sure that an accused person follows their bail requirements. And advocates really hoping that these changes will give the justice system more power, more teeth to be able to keep these repeat offenders behind bars.
0: Now, Renee, whenever something like this happens, not everyone is happy, of course. What are the potential challenges to the law?
6: That's right. So specifically when it comes to the introduction of mandatory cash bail. So both the Canadian Civil Liberties Association and the Criminal Lawyers Associations are calling this unjust and unconstitutional. Not only that, but they plan to file a court challenge against this, a constitutional challenge this week. So what they're arguing is that under Canada's criminal code, judges already have this power to be able to require a bail deposit if they deem it necessary. And we actually spoke with one criminal defense lawyer who completely agrees, and he says he thinks this challenge will be successful. Take a listen.
7: The provincial government does not have jurisdiction over criminal law like the federal government. So there's going to be a conflict between the federal system and what the province is trying to do here. So my concern is that this is unconstitutional. I think the challenges will be successful. There is clearly a jurisdictional issue here. This is within the purview of the federal government. And the other thing, which is a bit odd, is the justices of the peace or judges who preside over bail hearings always had the ability to require a cash bail. And that does happen in many cases.
0: Okay, so Nothing is solved at this point. So today is the day, of course, where you're going to have to pay money if you want to get out on bail. But it remains to be seen what's going to happen, Renee.
6: That's right. And these two groups here are both saying that this creates a two tiers of justice, one for the rich, one for everybody else. So ultimately, it's going to have to be up to a court to decide.
1: CTV's Renee Rogers live for us. Thank you. Thanks for stopping by.
0: Mayoral candidate Brad Bradford is calling for mandatory addiction.
8: I'm talking about the most serious cases where addiction becomes so severe that an individual lacks the capacity and the wherewithal to seek the life-saving treatment that they desperately require. It's not a compassionate response from the city to abandon them without the resources and the pathway necessary to get treatment.
0: Meanwhile, Mike Layton is running to return to city council after stepping away 4 years ago. Layton will be running to become councillor for Ward 11 University Rosedale. In an online post, Layton says he stepped back from council to spend more time with his family, but that the upcoming vote represents a chance to elect a progressive city council. Layton will be trying to unseat incumbent councillor Diane Sachs. Layton is the stepson of Mayor Olivia Chow and the son of the late NDP leader Jack Layton.
1: Toronto Public Health is investigating an outbreak of Legionnaires' disease in the area of Bathurst and DuPont. TPH says six cases have been identified since July 2nd in a roughly 1 kilometer radius of that intersection. Most recently, someone became symptomatic on July 26th. Investigators are working to find the course of the bacteria as well as trying to determine if cases are connected to another outbreak at a long-term care home in the area.
0: A note for subway riders, there's an early nightly closure to be aware of this week. Starting at midnight, trains will stop running on the TTC's Line 1 between Lawrence West and St. George stations. Regular service will resume each morning at 6 a.m. The overnight closures will be in place through Friday. The TTC says it's a result of planned track work. Shuttle buses will be replacing trains during the closures. Well, more news in a moment. First, here's a live look at the city this afternoon, and Lindsay Morrison joins us now. And Lindsay, we really couldn't complain about the weekend. We may have had a few spots of rain here and there. Mm-hmm. I was on a boat ride on Friday, and it poured. Oh. It poured, but you know, we just powered through, we got to where we were going, and then we turned around, and we had more rain. But you know what? It's when the sun comes back out, you drive pretty quickly on a boat.
9: It's been one of those summers, Andrea, for sure, where we've had extreme heat, we've had torrential downpours associated with thunderstorms, and of course we had wildfire smoke a little earlier in the season too. Today we really don't have any of those things. We had a little bit of active weather very early this morning, spotty showers, but now we look to enjoy a sun cloud mix, varying amounts of sun and cloud, but overall pleasant and quiet. Bit of a breezy northwest wind today that's going to keep a couple of lakeshore communities a little cooler around Georgian Bay and Lake Huron. This hour at Pearson Airport it is 24 degrees. There is a mugginess though. It feels like 29 right now. And at the height of the day, we expect that it will feel more like 33 out there. Forecast high 28 degrees with a bit of cloud in the mix. We are at a 7 today on the UV index. And the next couple of days look pretty good. But coming up, we'll give you an idea of when the next round of rain looks to move in. Hopefully you're not on a boat this time, Andrea. I'll send it back
0: Lindsay.
9: To you.
0: Well, the annual rate of inflation rose to 3% in July, largely due to higher gas prices. Inflation had dropped to 2.8% in June, and the U.S. and Iran worked toward a peace agreement in their ongoing war. However, renewed fighting last month pushed global fuel prices up again. Statistics Canada says consumers also spent more on airfare and travel tours, but there was some relief at the grocery store. Food prices increased by 3.1% in July, down from 3.9% in June. Okay, CTV Scott Hurst has been following the story and joins us live now with more. Scott, mm-hmm. Inflation up a bit this morning. Where are we seeing those increased costs for Canadians? I know a lot of people say, I know where, but where are you seeing it?
10: Good afternoon. Really, with this acceleration in the consumer price index, as you mentioned, the inflation rate rising to 3% in July, up from 2.8% in June, that takes us to the upper range of the Bank brink of Canada's comfort zone when it comes to inflation, really liking to see it in the 2% range. And this is the last set of inflation data before the bank's next interest rate announcement on September 2nd. And really, it's been volatility at the gas pump. And anyone who's had to fill up a gas tank recently could see this coming. According to Stats Canada, gas prices up some 25% year over year. And as you mentioned, the conflict in the Middle East, including the blockade of the Strait of Hormuz, continuing to put that upward pressure on gas prices. And with still no clear end in sight, that's left drivers continuing to feel the pinch. Here's more on what this all means from Chief Economist at Signal 49 Research, Pedro Atunez.
11: I think the good news is that core inflation, if you exclude gasoline prices, transportation costs, core inflation is still comfortable for the Bank of Canada. The problem is if this starts to build into, more broadly into other goods, especially the transport, goods that are transported, those things that we import. But for now, I think we're going to see kind of 3% inflation until we either get gasoline and oil prices down or until we work our way through this.
10: All right, so where else are we seeing price increases? Prices for travel tours also rose at a faster pace in July, and prices for air travel rose some 12% year over year in July, and those were pushed higher by the increased cost of jet fuel.
0: Okay, Scott, so every month my husband and I call it our come to Jesus moment, where we go through all of our expenses, and every time I see the price go down the pump, I pull in and fill up. He goes, why are you filling up so often? It's like, because the price has gone down. So has it been anywhere that Canadians have seen prices slow down?
10: Where we've seen some relief actually is in the grocery aisle, but it is all relative. Basically, the overall food, the price of food didn't accelerate at the same pace as we've been used to for the past many months now. Inflation for food bought from the store cooled to 3.1% in July. That's down from 3.9% from the previous month, meaning the price increases for many items have slowed in July. But as I mentioned, it's all relative, considering food inflation for much of the past year and a half continues to outpace overall inflation. So what specifically does this mean for you and me buying groceries? When we get to the checkout counter, we saw slower price growth for fresh vegetables and fresh or frozen chicken, as well as actual lower prices for cereal products overall. But on the other hand, moderating the slowdown were higher prices for fresh fruit in July. That category is up more than 6% from last year.
0: CTV Scott Hurst, thanks for joining us, Scott, and happy shopping to you, my friend.
10: You as well. Thanks a lot. Thank you.
0: Fire officials across the country are warning about the dangers posed by lithium-ion batteries.
1: They have been behind dozens of fires recently, including several here in Toronto. CTV's Adrian Gobriel reports.
12: Putting a dangerous charge into fires. Lithium batteries used to power electric bikes, e-scooters, and a long list of products are in part being blamed for powering infernos across the country. In Toronto alone this year, there's been roughly 80 fires linked to lithium-ion batteries.
13: That's an increase of 35%. That also includes 14 injuries and 2 fatalities.
12: The unsafe handling, as well as cheap, unregulated batteries pouring into Canada, are sparking concern, according to Toronto's fire chief.
14: You could go on eBay or any type of shopping online system right now and order batteries that we have no idea how they're tested. We have no idea what standard they meet.
15: Now, this is a lithium battery used by all of our camera crews. It has the markings that shows that it meets international standards as well as Canadian safety requirements. Now, following a lithium fire in the apartment building right behind me here in Toronto this week, area residents say that new laws are needed.
16: It shouldn't happen, but I mean, it's going to unless the government takes action and stops these bikes from being in apartments.
14: We've noted upwards of 10 additional e-bikes and mobile devices in that unit alone.
12: Transport Canada regulates the labeling and handling of lithium batteries, though Health Canada recently completed a public consultation. In an email to CTV News, a Health Canada spokesperson shares that there was broad support for the introduction of mandatory safety requirements. The public health agency is now determining next steps to address the safety of lithium-ion batteries sold in Canada, including a possible regulatory proposal. In Ontario, the Office of the Fire Marshal oversees fire safety codes.
14: We need the federal government to come to the table, to work collaboratively with us, and we need the Fire Marshal's Office of Ontario to work with us to look at potential amendments to the fire code.
12: Following a fire on board a Toronto subway sparked by an e-bike's lithium battery, the micro-mobility devices are now banned from TTC property each winter when it's believed the batteries are even more volatile.
15: Here in Toronto, the fire chief has called lithium batteries one of the greatest dangers to public safety. Until new regulations are rolled out, he believes that the potential danger will remain in place. Adrian Gobriel, CTV News, Toronto.
1: The latest U.S. tariff deadline just a couple of days away, but Canada has still yet to reach a deal with the Trump administration. CTV's Michael Serapio joins us live now from Ottawa with the latest on these ongoing trade talks. Michael, are we any closer to signing this trade deal? This is the week.
17: Yeah, this is the week, Michelle. You're absolutely right. And, you know, that's a good question. At this point, there has been some movement today. There was a meeting yesterday between Dominic LeBlanc, the minister responsible for Canada-U.S. trade, and his counterpart in the U.S., Jameson Greer. And today, in about 30 minutes' time, actually closer to 40 minutes' time, Mr. LeBlanc will be meeting with both Jameson Greer and Howard Lutnick, the Commerce Secretary in the United States. Now, this is going to happen at the Commerce Department. So this is the latest move that is happening today. And whether or not this signals a deal is a big question mark. You know, I reached out to a source of mine who essentially says to me that this may not be a deal that we're looking at. This may actually be them trying to figure out if there's anything to present to Donald Trump. Of course, the group had wanted to come up with a deal by today in order to head off the Wednesday tariffs. We'll see what happens out of that meeting. But what we can say, Michelle, is at this point, from all sources that we've been speaking to, both Canada and the United States remain very far apart in coming together with some type of resolution. Particularly troubling for Canada is they want the U.S. to address sectoral tariffs that have been applied to lumber, steel, aluminum, cars, and the U.S. is either moving a little, for example, with cars, or not at all when you talk about lumber. So still far away from the deal, according to the sources we've spoken to, but there is that meeting in about 40 minutes' time with the Commerce Secretary of the United States, Howard Lutnick.
1: Well, it is good that they're talking, but does Donald Trump even want a deal? What happens if a deal is not reached by Wednesday?
17: Yeah, and, you know, I'm going to get back to the Donald Trump part because you're absolutely right about that, Michelle. If a deal is not reached by Wednesday, that opens up a whole bunch of possibilities, one of which is Donald Trump is convinced that that talks have been productive and he delays imposing any tariffs to allow those talks to continue. Another possibility is that those 50% tariffs on $28 billion worth of Canadian exports are actually applied, at which point Canada will have to decide whether or not it wants to hit back and whether or not they want to actually escalate this trade war, given that Donald Trump is creating his own escalation with this tariff. But really, it's a deck of wild cards, and the wildest card here is Donald Trump. You asked the question, how much does he actually want a deal? We can't answer that, but we have been told by our sources that at the end of the day, Donald Trump's going to have to be happy with what has been happening at the negotiating table in order to hedge off these tariffs. So he will be the most important wild card in this whole calculation, Michelle.
1: CTV's Michael Serapio, live for us in Ottawa. Thank you.
17: You're welcome.
0: Conservative leader Pierre Poilievre is urging Ottawa to provide Canadians more relief at the pumps. The Liberals suspended the federal fuel excise tax earlier this year as a way to ease some of the price shocks caused by the ongoing war in the Middle East. At the time, Prime Minister Mark Carney indicated the suspension would last until Labor Day. Now Poilievre is calling for the break to be extended until next July, saying Canadians will be unable to afford a hike in gas prices next month.
1: In the Middle East, today is the deadline for the U.S. and Iran to reach a final deal intended to end their war. Both sides agreed in June on a memorandum of understanding that declared an immediate end to hostilities. But that unraveled quickly due to a dispute over control of the Strait of Hormuz. The MOU set out a 60-day time frame intended to give Washington and Tehran time to reach an agreement covering broader issues such as Iran's nuclear program. Meantime, U.S. envoy Jared Kushner wrapped up 2 days of meetings with Israeli and Hamas leaders today. Donald Trump's son-in-law was attempting to break a stalemate over the U.S. president's plan for the Gaza Strip, but there were no signs of an imminent breakthrough as both sides dug in. The proposal stalled as Israel has carried out airstrikes and seized more territory in Gaza despite an October ceasefire, and Hamas has refused to give up its weapons.
0: In Indonesia, thousands are waiting for aid 2 days after a powerful earthquake killed at least 68 people. More than 200 others were injured in Saturday's quake. It left widespread damage with buildings collapsed onto parked cars, homes shattered, and trees and boulders blocking roads. More than 4,500 homes were damaged. 19,000 people were forced into temporary shelters. The governor there, as the earthquake struck, declared a 14-day state of emergency yesterday.
1: It's been said every dog has its day, and in Bolivia, it's St. Roch's Day. People honor the patron saint of dogs yesterday, bringing their pooches to a church to get their pets blessed. It was filled with worshipers and their dogs for mass, where the priest read out names of the owners and their pets in attendance. According to tradition, the saint's life was saved by a dog that brought him food when he contracted the plague. Lindsay.
9: Well, if you're taking your dog for a walk this afternoon, just know that we do have a little bit of heat and humidity out there. In fact, later this afternoon, it is going to feel into the low 30s in most places. Here's a look at today's highs. 28 for us here in Toronto, feeling more like 33. Similar Humidex value around Niagara Falls. Not quite as hot or muggy in Hamilton, but close to it. A look at the Almanac, Trenton and Hamilton, the hot spots in the province. So far, our seasonal norm is now about 25 degrees. Do want to point that out. So on average, we are starting to see our temperatures cool a little bit as we make our way through the month of August. Here's your evening sports forecast. It looks good. Tomorrow looks like a nice day too. We'll talk about that and the possibility of wet weather by Wednesday after the break here on CTV News at Noon.
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7: A restricted fire zone is now in effect in parts of northern Ontario because of increased wildfire activity and extreme fire hazards. The measure has been implemented in the northwest region and a small area of the northeast region. It will remain in place until further notice. Now, the latest information from the Ministry of Natural Resources shows 84 active blazes in the northwest region as of 6 o'clock last night. 7 of them were out of control, but there were no new wildfires there. In the northwest, 2 new blazes were confirmed as of 6:15 p.m. Sunday. One has been extinguished. The other is under control. There were 45 active wildfires in total in the region. One of them was out of control. In BC, the Bald Range wildfire west of Okanagan Lake is still out of control. The blaze is listed today at 212 square kilometers. Still, more evacuees are being allowed to return home to Summerland. More than 20,000 residents had to leave over a week ago after the blaze exploded virtually overnight. But those near Okanagan Lake are still being told to be ready to leave at a moment's notice if the fire danger shifts.
8: When you see the fire activity in this country, it's been a tough summer. Mm-hmm. You think rain would do a lot of good, at least here in Toronto right now, not starting off with rain.
7: Yeah, absolutely. The lawn could use it. I think it's rained because, you know, overnight you see a little bit of rain, but not enough to really help the lawn. So, you know, for all those people that, I mean, this is nothing to complain about,
9: right?
7: You know, really considering what everybody else is going through.
9: Exactly. We've been quite lucky here in southern Ontario. It's interesting because parts of Alberta have had an extremely wet summer, and then you only have to travel to BC where it has been drought-like conditions in so many areas. So yes, lots of varying weather stories happening across our country and internationally too. Let's get to your forecast. Weather is brought to you by the Presler Law Firm Injury Lawyers. You don't pay unless they win. And I say internationally because I want to start off by taking you to Hawaii, specifically the Big Island, which was hit by a hurricane over the weekend. Hurricane Lala. It was not a direct landfall, but certainly was enough to trigger flooding, about 3 feet of rainfall falling in just a short period of time. And now Lala is moving away from Hawaii. However, it is a tropical storm right now and is expected to re-strengthen into a hurricane. Fortunately, it is veering away from populated areas. So that's some good news there. Just wanted to bring you up to speed here at home in southern Ontario. We had a little bit of rain over the weekend. Andrea mentioned the rain on Friday in places too. But I think overall we escaped yesterday without too many plans being impacted by any wet weather. And while we did have a few showers overnight, those two have moved out and we expect a pretty dry rest of the day here in the Lower Great Lakes. Tomorrow going to be sunny and dry as well. It's Wednesday where we have our next best chance of perhaps some measurable rainfall. Here's the forecast radar, simply setting this in motion because again, Tuesday's quiet. Might see a couple of showers creep in late day Tuesday and overnight into Wednesday. Likely an unsettled start to your day on Wednesday. The morning drive could be impacted by some rain. And then that too is going to clear out for the afternoon and evening. By the time we reach Thursday, we are back into sunshine. Temperature-wise, as mentioned, bit of humidity today. It's going to feel into the 30s. It already does in Kingston, for example. And then overnight tonight, we are seasonal once again. Northwest breeze, very light, but keeping us not feeling too uncomfortable out there. A clear sky expected too, although once we move past midnight, it's likely that we could see a little bit of patchy fog develop. And that could continue into your Tuesday morning, but by the afternoon, wall-to-wall sunshine, a few fair weather clouds in the mix. 27 degrees will feel more like 30. I think this is a pretty nice summer day for those who are starting to feel like the season's slipping away. Enjoy tomorrow. Temperature-wise, 26 degrees tomorrow in the city of Guelph, 27 in places like Welland, as well as Aurora and in Burlington. You will find a mix of sun and cloud tomorrow in Huntsville and mainly sunny skies in both Uxbridge and Trenton. Your seven-day forecast, let's talk about the week ahead. Again, Wednesday does bring us our most unsettled chances for the work week anyway. Daytime highs remain pretty consistently near normal. Lots of sunshine for both Thursday and Friday at this point. Keeping an eye on the weekend for possible showers creeping back in. And while I did say that temperatures remain pretty normal, it looks as though we could see a little drop, so suddenly being below seasonal as we wrap up next weekend. That's the weather for now. Andrea, I'm going to send it over to you.
10: Thanks, Lindsay. The Blue Jays have the day off today after wrapping up a weekend series with the New York Yankees yesterday afternoon.
11: Deep right field, and it's going to go. Ben Rice with a long two-run homer.
10: Yeah, the Jays were trying to sweep the Yankees out of town, but ended up losing to New York 4-3 in 10 innings. Toronto is currently one game back of the final playoff spot in the American League. The team is heading to Florida to begin a series with the Tampa Bay Rays tomorrow.
12: Still to come on CTV News at Noon, scientists have used artificial intelligence to create a new virus not seen in nature. What's that about? We'll have the details when we come back.
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14: 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There's a live look from the CTV chopper.
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6: Okay, I may be wrong, but this sounds like the beginning of the end. Scientists at Stanford have used artificial intelligence to create a new virus unlike anything ever seen in nature.
7: Mm-hmm. To find out more, we're joined by CTV science and tech specialist Dan Riskin. Dan, okay, this is terrifying, like Andrew just said.
8: Yeah.
7: And you wonder, why are we having AI do these sorts of things, create these types of viruses we haven't seen before? But there's a breakthrough here.
8: Yeah, yes, it is scary, but it also is a great advance in the fight against antibiotic-resistant bacteria. Mm-hmm. Antibiotic-resistant bacteria are a massive problem worldwide, and they're getting worse. And more infections can't be treated with antibiotics because resistance just keeps evolving, and we're playing this game that we're ultimately going to lose. We need new tools to fight bacteria. That's why they went to this tool. And so what they do is they go to AI, and they say, hey, would you make up a virus? And it's very interesting the way that it works because, you know, when you use ChatGPT, the way that works is it's read a whole bunch of English literature, and then you say to it, can you make up a poem about giraffes? And it can. And so here, this is a different model that's looked at a whole bunch of DNA sequences from a whole bunch of different organisms, and you say to it, hey, can you make up a virus? And it can do that kind of the same way, just make something up, but it works just like that poem does that you use ChatGPT for. And so it's created this new virus. It's totally different from anything in nature, and it works on bacteria. It does not do anything to humans. It's designed to be a virus that only kills bacteria. So for now, this is a great tool, and nothing could possibly go wrong, right? I mean, that's what's so scary about this, is that by giving a different model sort of the same sorts of instructions, you could say, can you create a virus that works on humans? And there's nothing to prevent that from happening. So we need legislation, we need rules, we need to have some big conversations because it's a very scary tool, but it's a great one for this application.
7: Real quick, is this virus actually created in a lab, or is it just a model?
8: No, it's the real deal. They made it and they put it into a cell of bacteria. The bacteria got infected by the virus and then it made a whole bunch more copies. And actually they have 16 different ones that they made. They tried several hundred that were invented by the AI, and they have 16 that work, and they kill the bacteria. So this is great news if you've got a bacterial infection, or for treating people in, you know, far-flung parts of the world where these antibiotic-resistant infections can be, you know, life or death. But it's also just a little bit scary trying to think ahead to where this ends up.
6: Mm-hmm. Okay. Now, speaking of AI, many people have argued that one promising application for chatbots is to help people fight loneliness. But a new study shows that can backfire. Can you explain that?
8: It's out of France. 12,000 people. Half of them were asked to talk to a chatbot for at least a certain amount of time every single day for 28 days. The other group didn't have to do that. Which group is more lonely at the end of it? It's the group that talked to the chatbots. And the reason is because they also, as a result of that, spent less time with people. They ended up eating alone more frequently, and they ended up spending less time with family members and friends. And so the thinking is people that are going out of their way to spend more time with these chatbots just end up spending less time with people, and that's what's having a negative impact.
7: Hmm. Oh, well, we have time for this last little one, and it is about spending time together. Couples who work out together. Science is saying this is a good thing.
8: Yeah, it's great. They end up happier. They end up feeling better about the relationship, and it's better for them overall. And it goes beyond just the effects of exercise on its own. And so if you're in a couple or if you're in a relationship, getting exercise together, even a brisk walk counts. It's going to make you feel better about the relationship. It's going to make you happier, and it's better than sitting around watching Netflix all the time.
6: Now, I see, especially after dinner, you see a lot of people going for a walk after dinner, a lot of couples going for a walk after dinner. So this is a really good thing, then. It's not just the exercise that they're getting, but it probably helps their relationship.
8: It's that connection that happens. Maybe it's just because your brain's in a different gear while you're doing that. But in my own experience, I can say that just going for a walk with my wife, you definitely just have a different feeling at the end of it than if you just watch something together or just sitting around just kind of getting the dishes done sort of thing.
7: You know what? My parents, they go for their walk, and they've been married, I've lost count, but I'm thinking decades.
6: Thinking, how old are you in the next couple of years?
7: Yeah, so this is proof.
8: Yeah, yeah, yeah. Yeah, it's nice when science backs up what you think is true anyway. It's nice when you're proven right.
7: Thank you, Dan, and great to have you with us.
8: Thank you.
7: We'll see you next week.
8: Yeah.
7: Okay. Don't go away. Still to come, the entertainment world is mourning the death of Hayden Panettiere. We'll have those details when we come back.
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6: The entertainment world is mourning the death of Hayden Panettiere, best known for her roles in Heroes and Nashville. Panettiere's father announced her death in a statement last night, but did not reveal a cause. She began her career in 1996 with roles in A Bug's Life and Remember the Titans. She rose to prominence with her role as cheerleader Claire Bennett in Heroes.
30: For me, when I look back at the performances, I think of Claire Bennett in the show Heroes. And what made that character so interesting and so great and made her a very big star was that it was a mix of teen normalcy, just someone who seemed like they could be a teen that you would know on the street, but she had a quiet toughness. And there was a real emotional depth beneath this superhero surface that she had.
6: In recent years, Panettiere was open about her struggles with substance abuse and postpartum depression. Hayden Panettiere was 36 years old.
0: Opening arguments are expected today in the trial of the man accused of killing iconic rapper Tupac Shakur.
1: We're on record in State versus Davis, C-377-407.
0: Prosecutors say former alleged gang member Dwayne Keefe D. Davis orchestrated

0: stuck. Oh God. And then my first thing was, obviously, I'm a social media guy. So, you know, everything I see, my eyes, anything interesting, I open up my camera, I start recording.
1: Lovepreet Singh posted that video online and called it an incident. It went viral and garnered 1 million views in just 24 hours. But when the president of the company, Samuel Kadot, saw the post, he was shocked.
2: And we could see so many different comments of saying, I'm never doing this again.
1: So he asked Singh to take it down, or at the very least, change it to let viewers know there was no incident to begin with. But for the content creator, the video was making him money. So to remove it would cost Kadot.
0: My social media is my source of income.
1: So Kadot paid.
2: And to strike a deal, we had no choice.
1: They agreed on a $300 deal, and Singh took down the original video. He posted another one, clarifying there was no incident to begin with.
0: It was not an incident, guys. Yes, the owner himself reached out to me.
1: One social media expert says it points to a bigger problem with how platforms reward content.
3: The algorithms don't care about the false information or misinformation at all. They only care about how long people are watching the video, how many people are sharing, liking, commenting.
1: The timing of the video made things worse. Kadot says the summer season is when his business earns most of its yearly revenue. Kadot has filed a police report and hired a lawyer.
2: And if people get the ideas of manipulating businesses again that people work so hard to build, well, I don't think it's a good idea.
1: But Singh insists he did nothing wrong.
0: This is not extortion. This is my business. I never said, do not go to that zip line because that zip line had an incident.
1: Kadot hopes this incident serves as a lesson that influence comes with accountability. Sweta Rassi, CTV News.
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6: CTV's John Woodward was there and managed to speak with the race winner before and after he crossed the finish line.
7: The Indy drivers running a gauntlet of fans, offering them high fives and signatures, including on young Jackson.
8: Oh, you got a sign for the first time.
9: Okay, sign his back for a signature.
10: Who did you get to sign your hat?
11: I got a few people. I got McLaughlin, I got Dixon, I got Erickson's.
7: Swedish driver Marcus Ericsson, a previous winner of the Indy 500 in 2022, who stopped to tell us the new Markham track is an exciting challenge.
12: It's great. The track is really, really fun, very challenging. It's going to be a really good race, I think. A lot of action. So.
7: The new track, almost a year in the making, after the event moved from Toronto, where it had been held since the 80s. After delays in preparing the track on Friday, races on Saturday and Sunday went ahead, said Markham Mayor Frank Scarpitti.
13: Well, we started our engines over a year ago here in the city of Markham, getting ready for this race.
14: At this time, we ask all drivers to approach your cars.
7: Scarpitti, as the Grand Marshal, was given the chance to make the iconic call.
15: Drivers, start your engines!
7: And the drivers were off. Those in Ericsson's pit crew watching closely.
16: None of these cars go anywhere without a pit crew. This is pit lane. This is where a team of mechanics and technicians service these cars, often in just a matter of seconds.
17: There were four or five teams here last night till almost midnight, and we were one of them.
7: Ericsson's pit coach Chris Snyder prepping his crew for something new.
17: New track, there's just a lot of variables up in there. You don't know how this thing's going to flow.
7: Towards the end of the 90-lap race, it was Ericsson who slipped into the lead, the others trailing, and then...
18: Ericsson wins on the streets of Markham.
7: The affable Swede talking about Markham's new track in the press conference after the race.
12: I love the track from the first lap. It's a tricky challenge as well because it's very easy. You get a little bit wrong. And there's no margin for error.
7: As Markham's first Indy crosses the finish line. John Woodward, CTV News, Markham.
6: Congratulations to him.
5: Absolutely. And it was a great weekend after all. Mm-hmm. Start off a little rough, but you needed the breakfast.
19: The mayor's breakfast on Saturday morning. So that was wonderful. Congratulations to Markham on a job well done, especially into Sunday. I'm happy to see that the rain held off,
5: yes,
19: because I know that was one of the events that we were a little concerned about with the possibility of showers, but all was good. And today we don't have to worry about rain really in the slightest. It's going to be a beautiful afternoon. Another look at the satellite and radar. This does show that the active weather we experienced in some places this morning has moved on out over Lake Ontario right now into parts of the United States. And the clouds are clearing as well. We're expecting varying amounts of sun and cloud today, along with a bit of heat and humidity. But it's seasonable overnight tonight, nice and comfortable for sleeping with a low of 16 degrees. It's a partly cloudy sky, but it is worth mentioning a little bit of patchy fog could form after midnight and then carry into tomorrow morning. By tomorrow afternoon, though, 27 degrees is going to feel more like 30. It's a mainly sunny day. Winds changing direction. They'll be coming out of the southwest this time. Just enough of a light breeze. I'm keeping my eye on that sunset time. Look at that. It's creeping forward about 8:16 p.m. tomorrow. Your seven-day forecast looks like this. At least we will have lots of sunshine tomorrow, Thursday, and Friday. We're going to watch Wednesday for some periods of wet weather and then keeping an eye on the weekend for that possibility as well. Andrea and Michelle.
5: Thanks, Lindsay. Well, that is CTV News at Noon. Remember, you can get Toronto's breaking news all day long on CP24 and on our website, ctvnewstoronto.ca.
6: For Lindsay Morrison and the whole team here, have a pleasant afternoon. And Michelle.
5: And I'm Andrea Case. Be sure to join us later for CTV News at 5 and 6.

0: Investigations are underway after the discovery of possible human remains in the east end of Scarborough. And a familiar face to municipal politics running again for Toronto City Council. Mike Layton says that he plans to run in Ward 11, University of Rosedale. And a big change to the province's bail system. Beginning today, Ontario is requiring cash deposits for people who are granted bail. It's 1 o'clock, 24 degrees, feel more like 29. This is Toronto's breaking news, CP24. Good afternoon. I'm Bakari Savage. Well, Toronto police are investigating after possible human remains were located in Scarborough. It's CP24's crime analyst Steve Ryan joins us live from the Ellesmere and Markham Road area. Steve.
1: Yeah, Bakari, police were called to the rear of 2010 Ellesmere last night at 6 p.m. It's an industrial plaza, and there were evidence of remains that were discovered by some workers at this location. Whether or not they are human remains or not will be determined by the anthropologist who will do the examination at the Center of Forensic Sciences. So I'll get out of the way here. You can see what's going on here. So as a result, the police have got a very large scene protected at the rear of this location because, quite simply, they don't know what they have. Are these human remains, number one? If they are, can there be a cause of death determined through an autopsy? And who is this person? All three of these steps need to be taken, but the first one starts with confirming whether or not these were, in fact, human remains. So as a result, the police have got this large scene protected because they don't know what the answer is to any of those three questions right now. If this is human remains, well, then this becomes a potential crime scene location, and then they'll study and collect evidence that may be found inside of this. So they've made a very big scene right now. They can always shrink that scene if, in fact, this becomes a criminal investigation, but that will be dependent on the forensic analysis that's going to be done at the Center of Forensic Sciences when it comes to those remains that were transported there to be investigated further. Here's more from a worker who is employed in this area. He spoke earlier to us. Let's listen.
2: Don't know right now. They're not giving any information on what's going on. Mm-hmm. It's just that you're not allowed to go into the building. Nobody can access anything. For us, it's a lot of money loss here today.
3: Yeah. Hey, you can't get to work.
2: Can't get to work. Nobody notify us anything about what's going on. Mm-hmm. No information has been passed around. Mm-hmm. So for us today, it's a lost cause. Mm-hmm.
1: So here's a look on the east side of this industrial plaza. That too has got the police tape around that as well. And this will remain this way until such time that the investigators have confirmation whether or not these are, in fact, human remains. I'll send it back to you.
0: Hey, we're reporting live in your Ellesmere and Markham Road, CP24's crime analyst, Steve Ryan. Well, two 17-year-old boys and a 21-year-old man, they've been arrested in a double murder in Brampton. Janoy Bell, charged with two counts of first-degree murder. The teenage boys, who cannot be identified because of the Youth Criminal Justice Act, are facing similar charges. The double shooting happened the night of April 3rd at Rutherford and Kennedy Roads. A man was found shot at a nearby school and pronounced dead. A short distance away on Waybridge Trail, a male youth was fatally shot. Two other men have been arrested in this investigation. 25-year-old McKayam Aarons is charged with conspiracy to commit an indictable offense, and 23-year-old Jaden Chrisma charged with possession of a firearm for the purpose of trafficking. What's 103? Let's get a check on the commute with CP24's traffic specialist, Sonia Sash. Sonia, good afternoon.
4: Hey, good afternoon. There's a lot of trouble going on the majors this afternoon. I'm going to take you over to the 401 right now, where we're right at Keele. It is getting squeezed approaching Jane. We're seeing that crash. Emergency crews on scene. Traffic is absolutely stacked from Avenue Road. Now, the QEW, not much better. We're seeing a stalled vehicle at Erin Mills Parkway. It's taking away that right lane, adding another slowdown approaching the Eglinton Avenue. And then DVP, take a look at that. We also have southbound past Eglinton, another stalled vehicle, lots of stalls today, sitting in that right shoulder. And we do have an incident at Birchmount and Ellesmere. So once we hear more about that, we'll let you know. Back to you.
0: All right, CP24's traffic specialist, Anis Ash, thanks a lot. And another early nightly closure to be aware of this week on the TTC. Trains are going to stop running at midnight tonight through Friday on Line 1 between Lawrence West and St. George. And shuttle buses will be in place. The TTC says that the closure is for planned track work. Regular service will resume the following morning at 6. And Durham Police, they're investigating after several cars were set on fire in Oshawa. A chopper 24 was over the scene. This is near Wellington Avenue and Nelson Street. Officers responded to the area. It was around 6 o'clock in the morning. They found numerous burned out vehicles. A fire crews put out the flames. No injuries have been reported. And the search continues for missing pilot in Kawartha Lakes. This is after police say that rescue crews located a damaged plane. 73-year-old David took off from Oshawa Airport. It was around 8:30 Friday morning and was expected to return an hour later. Well, today we learned that the plane debris located late last night in the Queen Elizabeth Provincial Park area is indeed David's plane. It was a small blue and yellow single-seat home-built aircraft. Our Toronto Public Health investigating an outbreak of Legionnaires' disease in the area of Bathurst and DuPont. And TPH says 6 cases have been identified since July 2nd in a roughly 1 kilometer radius of the intersection. Most recently, someone became symptomatic July 26th. Investigators who are working to find the source of the bacteria are also trying to determine if this is connected to another outbreak at a long-term care home in the area. Well, after stepping away 4 years ago, Mike Layton's running for Toronto City Council again. And Layton announcing this morning that he plans to run in Ward 11, University of Rosedale. In a post online, Layton says he stepped back from council to spend more time with family and that upcoming votes it's a chance to elect a progressive city council. Layton's going to be in a high-profile battle against incumbent Diane Sachs. Layton is also Mayor Olivia Chow's stepson and the son of the late NDP leader, Jack Layton. Mayoral candidate Brad Bradford is calling for mandatory addictions treatment for people with severe substance abuse issues.
5: I'm talking about the most serious cases where addiction becomes so severe that an individual lacks the capacity and the wherewithal to seek the life-saving treatment that they desperately require. It's not a compassionate response from the city to abandon them without the resources and the pathway necessary to get treatment.
0: Bradford wants the province to fund new residential treatment withdrawal management and supportive housing beds to help those who are seeking help. He's also calling for at least 100 recovery house spaces. This is where people can stay for up to a year to recover and get counseling and skills training. New courts have been opened at Scarborough's Malvern Park, or courts rather. There are now 10 courts at the park on Sewells Road and McLevin Avenue for tennis, pickleball, netball, and volleyball. They were built in partnership with Tennis Canada's National Bank Play Your Court initiative, which aims to build 100 courts across the country by 2030.
6: Malvern Park is a true community hub. It has a hockey arena. It has a library, a community center. Now we have 10 different courts. Those of you that have been here for a while, they were looking a bit sad. They were a bit run down. Now, volleyball, wow, tennis. And it's not just a new court. I heard there's lessons that comes with it.
7: We've reached our 55 court mark, and we are well on our way to hitting our target in 2030. Tennis has seen incredible growth over the past few years, and we actually are thrilled that we had a positive research result on our participation study that said Canada has over 1 million new tennis players in the past few years. So this is great. This kind of court revitalization is going to keep us going.
0: Well, the new courts were the result of an $800,000 investment from the City of Toronto and $100,000 contribution from Tennis Canada. It's 109, 25 degrees, feeling more like 30. This is Toronto's breaking news, CP24. We're going to have a look at Toronto's top stories next.
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0: Investigations are underway after the possible discovery of human remains in the east end of Scarborough. And a familiar face from municipal politics running again for Toronto City Council, Mike Layton, says he plans to run in Ward 11, University of Rosedale. Well, a big change to the province's bail system. Beginning today, Ontario is requiring cash deposits for people who are granted bail. Stay with TP24 for more on these stories and for further details at cp24.com and the CP24 app. Well, a restricted fire zone is in effect in parts of northern Ontario. That's until further notice due to increased wildfire activity and extreme fire hazard conditions. 84 wildfires are burning in the northwest region. This is according to the latest update from the province. 7 are considered out of control, but no new wildfires have been confirmed in the area as of last night. 2 new wildfires were detected in the northeastern region, but one has been put out and the other is under control. 45 wildfires are burning in the region, with 1 out of control. Well, starting today, Ontario is requiring cash deposits for people who are granted bail. It's a departure from the previous system, as where money was not required to change hands unless it was forfeited following the breach of conditions. The government says that the cash deposit in the full amount will be required within 2 business days of an accused person being released from custody. The Canadian Civil Liberties Association and Criminal Lawyers Association warned that cash bail creates 2 tiers of justice and plans to launch a constitutional challenge. And for more on this, we're joined live by Allison Craig, who's a criminal defense lawyer. Allison, thanks a lot for joining us. So first off, let's kind of talk about what this is at face value.
1: I mean, I agree with what the CCRA and everybody else has said. It's creating a 2-tiered system. If you have money, you can get out of jail. If you don't, you're stuck.
0: Okay, so how is this going to work in practice? You know, I mean, we kind of laid this out a little bit, but break this down for us.
1: Well, nobody really knows is sort of the problem. I suspect this legislation is not going to be upheld. You know, as you know, criminal law is within the purview of the federal government, and I don't think the provincial government has the right to impose these changes. But dealing with them as we have them now, as I understand it, someone is going to be released once sureties are approved and bail is imposed, but then within 2 days, the entire cash deposit has to be deposited where, who knows, presumably with a court. And then there will be penalties to the surety if that's not done.
0: Okay. There's been lots of talk about bail reform. How does this play into that?
1: Well, as I said, first of all, I don't think the provincial government even has the ability to impose these changes, but that's something for a court to consider down the line. But the mechanism to hold sureties accountable is already there. There are estreatment hearings, and so if someone violates their bail, the Crown can apply to have the surety pay some or all of what was pledged. And so the mechanism is there. This is, again, solving a problem that doesn't exist and just going to create absolute administrative havoc. I mean, we already know, for example, the jails are overcrowded, and this is going to result, even if it's only for a few days while sureties get their finances together, in dozens and dozens and dozens more people every night needing to be housed in our jails, and there's no room for the people there already.
0: Okay, so what do you suggest?
1: I suggest that they rely on the estreatment proceedings, which are already there. If a surety has pledged an amount of money, the person they bailed out has violated their bail, the Crown simply seeks to mark that in a street, which means the surety then has to go to Superior Court, and there's a hearing held, and they have to pay the money if a court deems appropriate.
0: Okay. Allison Craig, criminal defense lawyer, thank you very much for weighing in on this today.
1: You're welcome.
0: And Conservative leader Pierre Poilievre urging the federal government to give Canadians more relief at the pumps. The Liberals suspended the federal fuel excise tax to ease some of the price shocks sparked by the war in Iran, rather. Well, at the time, Prime Minister Mark Carney said that it would continue until Labor Day and would bring gas prices down by an average of 10 cents a liter. Poilievre wants the break extended until July, saying that Canadians cannot afford a hike in gas prices next month. Well, the annual rate of inflation accelerated to 3% in July, largely due to higher gas prices. Inflation had cooled to 2.8% in June as the U.S. and Iran worked towards a peace agreement. But renewed conflict last month pushed global fuel prices up again. Statistics Canada says that consumers also shelled out more for airfare and travel tours, but there was some relief in the grocery aisles. Increases in food prices dropped to 3.1% from 3.9% in June. Today's figures are the last look at prices before the next interest rate decision, September 2nd. And a warning from a top fire official about the dangers of lithium-ion batteries after dozens of recent fires. CTV's Adrian Gobriel has one of the calls for action to protect the public.
2: Putting a dangerous charge into fires. Lithium batteries used to power electric bikes, e-scooters, and a long list of products are in part being blamed for powering infernos across the country. In Toronto alone this year, there's been roughly 80 fires linked to lithium-ion batteries.
3: That's an increase of 35%. That also includes 14 injuries and 2 fatalities.
2: The unsafe handling, as well as cheap, unregulated batteries pouring into Canada, are sparking concern, according to Toronto's fire chief.
4: You can go on eBay or any type of shopping online system right now and order batteries that we have no idea how they're tested. We have no idea what standard they meet.
5: Now, this is a lithium battery used by all of our camera crews. It has the markings that shows that it meets international standards as well as Canadian safety requirements. Now, following a lithium fire in the apartment building right behind me here in Toronto this week, area residents say that new laws are needed.
6: It shouldn't happen, but I mean, it's going to unless the government takes action and stops these bikes from being in apartments.
4: We've noted upwards of 10 additional e-bikes and mobile devices in that unit alone.
2: Transport Canada regulates the labeling and handling of lithium batteries, though Health Canada recently completed a public consultation. In an email to CTV News, a Health Canada spokesperson shares that there was broad support for the introduction of mandatory safety requirements. The public health agency is now determining next steps to address the safety of lithium-ion batteries sold in Canada, including a possible regulatory proposal. In Ontario, the Office of the Fire Marshal oversees fire safety codes.
4: We need the federal government to come to the table to work collaboratively with us, and we need the Fire Marshal's Office of Ontario to work with us to look at potential amendments to the fire code.
2: Following a fire on board a Toronto subway sparked by an e-bike's lithium battery, the micromobility devices are now banned from TTC property each winter when it's believed the batteries are even more volatile.
5: Here in Toronto, the fire chief has called lithium batteries one of the greatest dangers to public safety. Until new regulations are rolled out, he believes that the potential danger will remain in place. Adrian Gobriel, CTV News, Toronto.
0: And the latest traffic update, that's coming up next. Right now it's 118, 25 degrees, but feeling more like 30. 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
7: The GTA is one of the only places you can literally eat your way across the globe in a single day. From hidden strip mall gems to lineup-worthy hotspots.

0: how long have you been here, and what does it mean to you to have people that come back over and over again?
1: I've been here 3 years, and I have customers. 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So I treat them like my family, so they keep coming.
0: Now I feel like we're family now. Yeah. Thank you, Lily. This is Lily's choice.
1: Thank you. Mm-hmm. Ah, it's a nice one, huh? 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Nice and fresh. Mm-hmm.
0: Very good.
1: Thank you.
0: Junior made this for me.
1: Yeah.
0: Thank you, yes, Junior.
2: Thank you.
0: Juicy. 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
18: We're seeing a few new lane blocking problems that are joining the majors right now. I'm going to take you over to the 401 westbound, where we're seeing right at Jane to the collector transfer, express to collector transfer. We're seeing a spill there. It is affecting that right lane and traffic is backed up from Weston Road. Not sure what that spill is, but we will get back to you once we know. DVP southbound, a new problem just beyond Lawrence, where a crash is blocking the right lane. And add that earlier stalled vehicle that I was showing you last time on the shoulder past Eglinton, and the southbound drive is getting increasingly bogged down right now. Also on the QEW westbound, we're seeing that stalled vehicle at Erin Mills Parkway blocking that right lane, and traffic is backed up from Mississauga Road. And now in town, we have another issue. You can see the smoke just beyond. There is a fire investigation at Ellesmere Road and Victoria Park. Bakari, back to you.
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19: Well, after 7 years, Yorkville Murals coming to an end. The annual festival is going to run this coming weekend for the last time. Organizers say that they were not able to secure support from the city this year. They had to cut some programming, including the popular Block Party. New York Field Murals attracts about 70,000 visitors each year, and despite 60% of its budget coming from sponsors, organizers say lack of city funds make the gap just too large to bridge. And a major era in international soccer may be coming to an end. Cristiano Ronaldo says this Saudi Pro League season is likely to be his last. In an interview with Vogue magazine, the 41-year-old says that he wants to have more fun, travel more, and enjoy what he's earned over his 25-year career. In that time, he's won 5 Ballon d'Or awards, 5 UEFA Champions League titles. Ronaldo is soccer's all-time leading scorer with 976 career goals. Earlier this month, he married his longtime partner, Georgina Rodriguez. Well, a piece of an iconic TV show raked in big bucks at an auction. This is Sophia's purse from Golden Girls. Actor Estelle Getty carried it in various episodes of the sitcom, which ran from 1985 to 1992. It was expected to sell for about $15,000, but ended up going for nearly $200,000. It's the highest price ever for an item from Golden Girls. It's 125, 25 degrees. This is Toronto's breaking news, CP24. We'll have a look at Toronto's top stories next.
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0: An investigation is happening. This is after the discovery of possible human remains in the east end of Scarborough. And a familiar face to municipal politics running again for Toronto City Council. Mike Layton says he plans to run in Ward 11 University Rosedale. And a big change to the province's bail system beginning today. Ontario requiring cash deposits for people who are granted bail. It's 1:30, 25 degrees, feeling more like 30. This is Toronto's breaking news, CP24. Good afternoon. I'm Bakari Savage. Well, Toronto police are investigating after possible human remains were located in Scarborough. CP24's crime analyst Steve Ryan joins us live from the Ellesmere and Markham Road area. Steve.
1: See what we're looking at right now. The Toronto police just broke the seal to the back of this transport truck. Whatever this has to do with the remains that were found, if they are human remains, that is unknown at this point in time. But police are focusing their attention right now at the rear of this tractor trailer that was parked in the lot where these possible remains were found last night at 6 p.m. the rear of 1020 Ellesmere Avenue. The police have now got a big scene protected around here because they don't know what they have. There needs to be testing done at the Center of Forensic Sciences. These possible remains were found by some workers at this location. So now those remains have been transported to the CFS, where an anthropologist will look at them to determine whether or not they are human remains. And if they are, can an autopsy be performed and can a cause of death be determined? And if so, was there foul play involved? And lastly, who is this person? These are all different steps that need to be taken. So while this investigation is ongoing, the police will keep this scene protected until such time that they learn whether or not this is actually a criminal investigation. And more importantly, were those remains human remains? Here's more from a local worker who we spoke with earlier today.
2: Don't know right now. They're not giving any information on what's going on. It's just that you're not allowed to go into the building. Nobody can access anything. For us, it's a lot of money loss here today.
3: Yeah, you can't get to work.
2: Can't get to work. Nobody notify us anything about what's going on. No information has been passed around. So for us today, it's a lost cause.
1: Yeah, that frustration is certainly you can understand the frustration in that man's voice for sure. But because the police have not a lot of information pertaining to what exactly they have here at this location, they have to be safe and be professional when it comes to safe by mean protecting this possible criminal investigation. They need to secure this area, wait for the results to come back from the CFS, and to criminal investigation. So that does take time. It can be frustrating for the workers that are here that can't get into their jobs, but because it's a criminal investigation, they have to do everything cautiously and preserve any possible evidence that might be in this scene if in fact this does come back as human remains that were found last night. I'll send it back to you.
0: Okay, coming to us live near Ellesmere and Markham, CP24's crime analyst Steve Ryan. Well, two 17-year-old boys and a 21-year-old man have been arrested in a double murder in Brampton. Janoy Bell charged with two counts of first-degree murder. And teenage boys who cannot be identified because of the Youth Criminal Justice Act are facing similar charges. And the double shooting happened the night of April 3rd at Rutherford and Kennedy Roads. A man was found shot at a nearby school and pronounced dead. A short distance away, on Weybridge Trail, a male youth was fatally shot. On two other men, they've been arrested in this investigation. 25-year-old McKayam Aarons, charged with conspiracy to commit an indictable offense. And 23-year-old Jaden Chrisma, charged with possession of a firearm for the purpose of trafficking. Okay, right now, Sonia Sash joining us live with the latest traffic update. Sonia.
4: Hey, Riccardi, thank you so much. The DVP, we're seeing incidents in both directions. But I'm going to take you to the 401 right now on the westbound side where we're seeing this ongoing incident. It is that spill that we're looking at the Jane Express to Collector Transfer. It is affecting that right lane, keeping traffic backed up from Western Road. I think it's going to be there for a while. And then DVP northbound, we're seeing a crash just past Lawrence, and it's blocking that right lane. Traffic is crawling from Bayview Bloor. Southbound, we're seeing another crash just ahead of the camera view at Eglinton, also taking out that right lane, and that slowdown is starting to approach Shepherd, unfortunately. QEW, we're seeing that incident continue. That's jammed up from Mississauga Road toward Erin Mills Parkway, and that's because of a stalled vehicle. MTO crews are on scene trying to get that sorted. And Victoria Park, we're still seeing a fire investigation in town at Ellesmere and Victoria Park. Back to you.
0: Okay, CB24's traffic specialist, Onis Ash. Thanks a lot. Oh, the annual rate of inflation accelerated in July, largely due to higher gas prices. CTV's Scott Hurst joins me live with more on the latest figures from Statistics Canada. Scott.
5: Picard, good afternoon. With the acceleration in the consumer price index, the inflation rate now rising to 3% in July, up from 2.8% in June. It takes us really to the top range of the Bank of Canada's comfort zone, liking to see that number more in the 2% range, as this is now the last set of inflation data before the bank's next interest rate announcement in early September. And it was volatility in gas prices that once again are to blame for changes in the consumer price index, and really anyone who's had to fill up their gas tank recently could see this coming. According to Stats Canada, gas prices up 25% year over year. The conflict in the Middle East continuing to put that upward pressure on gas prices, with still no clear end in sight. That has left drivers continuing to feel the pinch. Now, Canadians did find some relief in the grocery aisle. Basically, the overall price of food didn't accelerate at the same pace we've been used to. Inflation for food brought from the store cooled to 3.1% in July. That's down from 3.9% in the previous month, meaning the price increases for many items may have slowed in July. But really, Bakari, it's all relative, considering food inflation for about the past year and a half continues to outpace overall inflation. So specifically, what does this mean for you and me buying groceries? Where are these items? Where are we seeing the slowdown in the price increases? So we saw slower price growth for fresh vegetables and fresh and frozen chicken, as well as actual lower prices for cereal products overall. But on the other hand, Bakari, moderating the slowdown when it comes to grocery prices were higher prices for fresh fruit in July. That category specifically up more than 6% from last year, Bakari.
0: And to us live, CTV's Scott Hurst. Thank you.
5: Thanks, Bakari.
0: After stepping away 4 years ago, Mike Layton to running for Toronto City Council again, Layton announcing this morning that he plans to run in Ward 11, University Rosedale. In a post online, Layton says he stepped back from the council to spend more time with family and that the upcoming vote is a chance to elect a progressive city council. Now, Layton's going to be in a high-profile battle against incumbent Diane Sachs. And Layton's also Mayor Olivia Chow's stepson and the late son of the late NDP leader, Jack Layton. Mayoral candidate Brad Bradford is calling for mandatory addictions treatment for people with severe substance abuse issues.
6: My daughters are going to grow up in a city that doesn't ignore the problem, a city that actually helps them. This is about the people who are no longer in a position to ask for help because their struggle with the health issue of addiction is so severe that capacity has left them. It's also about everybody else. The families who deserve their parks back. The people who want cleaner streets. The transit riders who want a safer subway system.
0: Bradford wants the province to fund new residential treatment, withdrawal management, and supportive housing beds to help those who are seeking help. He's also calling for at least 100 recovery house spaces where people can stay for up to a year to recover and get counseling and skills training. When new courts have been opened at Scarborough's Malvern Park, there are now 10 courts on the park at Sewells Road and McLevin Avenue. This is for tennis, pickleball, netball, and volleyball. They were built in partnership with Tennis Canada's National Bank Play Your Court Initiative, which aims to build 100 courts across the country by 2030.
7: It is so incredibly important that there's facilities, locations, and training for young people, for kids. I can tell. You folks are ready to show off your stroke, right? Yes. Okay, let me hear you folks. Are you ready to play some tennis?
8: Yeah!
7: Okay, are you going to have fun?
8: Yeah.
7: Yes! Okay. And will you one day teach me how to play tennis?
8: Yeah.
7: Great. So come on down, Scarborough. Try out this new course.
9: We're going to continue to grow the game alongside pickleball and all the other sports, and we're so happy that tennis is part of this important project. Just last week, we saw Leila Annie Fernandez reach the round of 16 of the 2026 National Bank Open. The MBO is the fuel of tennis in Canada, and programs like Play Your Court have been instrumental in building welcoming, positive, accessible facilities for all Canadians, which has led us to be a world-leading tennis nation.
0: And the new courts were the result of $800,000 investment from the City of Toronto, as well as $100,000 contribution from Tennis Canada. Okay, right now it's 140, 25 degrees, feeling more like 30. This is Toronto's Breaking News, CP24. We'll have a look at Toronto's top stories next.
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0: Investigations underway after the discovery of possible human remains in the east end of Scarborough. And a familiar face to municipal politics is running again for Toronto City Council. Mike Layton says it. He plans to run in Ward 11, University of Rosedale. And a big change to the province's bail system. Beginning today, Ontario's requiring cash deposits for people who are granted bail. And stay with CP24 for more on these stories. And for further details, head to cp24.com and the CP24 app. And the search continues for a missing pilot in Kawartha Lakes. This is after police say rescue crews located a damaged plane. 73-year-old David took off from Oshawa Airport. It was around 8:30 Friday morning. He was expected to return an hour later. Well, today we learned that that plane debris located late last night in the Queen Elizabeth Prudential Park area, that is indeed David's plane. It was a small blue and yellow single-seat home-built aircraft. Well, starting today, Ontario is requiring cash deposits for people who are granted bail. It's a departure from the previous system where money was not required to change hands unless it was forfeited following the breach of conditions. The government says that the cash deposit in the full amount is going to be required within 2 business days of an accused person being released from custody. The Canadian Civil Liberties Association and Criminal Lawyers Association warned cash bail, it creates 2 tiers of justice and plans to launch a constitutional challenge. And criminal defense lawyer Joseph Neuberger joined us with reaction to the changes.
1: The provincial government does not have jurisdiction over criminal law like the federal government. So there's going to be a conflict between the federal system and what the province is trying to do here. So my concern is that this is unconstitutional. I think the challenges will be successful. There is clearly a jurisdictional issue here. This is within the purview of the federal government. And the other thing which is a bit odd is the justices of the peace or judges who preside over bail hearings always have the ability to require cash bail. And that does happen in many cases.
0: And the government says that it will also be enhancing collection tools for bail debts, such as wage and bank account garnishment, as part of the legislation which was adopted in June. And Durham police, they're investigating after several cars were set on fire in Oshawa. Chopper 24 was over the scene. This is near Wellington Avenue and Nelson Street. Officers responded to the area around 6 o'clock in the morning. They found numerous burned out vehicles. Fire crews put out the flames. No injuries have been reported. Well, Toronto Public Health is investigating an outbreak of Legionnaires' disease in the area of Bathurst and DuPont. TPH says 6 cases have been identified since July 2nd and a roughly 1 kilometer radius of the intersection. Most recently, someone became symptomatic July 26th. Investigators who are working to find the source of the bacteria are also trying to determine if this is connected to another outbreak at a long-term care home in the area. A demolition has begun at Tumbler Ridge Secondary School, 5 months after one of Canada's deadliest mass shootings. 5 children and an EA were gunned down in the school February 10th. The 18-year-old shooter, who also died, had killed 2 family members at home before the school attack. Well, today, work began to remove the building's exterior. The full demolition is going to take several weeks, after which the site is going to be restored to grass. In May, BCU Premier David Eby said a new school is going to be built in the community as soon as possible. And actress Hayden Panettiere, best known for her roles in Heroes and Nashville, has died. And Panettiere's father announced her death in a statement last night, but no cause was given. And Panettiere's other credits included the voice of Dot in A Bug's Life, Remember the Titans, and Scream 6. Her role as a cheerleader with superpowers and Heroes propelled her to fame, with the series revolving around the mantra, save the cheerleader, save the world. Panettiere was 36. And film critic Richard Krause joined us earlier to talk about Panettiere's body of work, including a memoir she released in May.
2: In the book, in her memoir, she spoke at length about some of the really unsavory things that happened to her. Keep in mind, she was very, very young when she started, and she writes in the book about having a stage mother who pushed her probably harder than you might, a very little girl, to work at a very high level, to go for auditions. One time when one of her baby teeth fell out, her mother super glued it back in her mouth so that she could go and not miss an audition.
0: And police say that Panettiere was found unresponsive in an apartment in Greenville, South Carolina. It was shortly before 2 p.m. yesterday. There were no signs of foul play or suspicious circumstances. Well, the latest traffic update that's coming up next right now, it's 147, 25 degrees, feeling more like 30. This is Toronto's breaking news, CP24.
3: right in the heart of downtown Toronto is City Place. This neighborhood actually has everything. You're steps away from the water, you're close to the entertainment district, you've got modern architecture, green spaces, pop-up markets, and it is just steps away from some of Canada's most iconic landmarks. Here's where you're going to find some of the city's most iconic landmarks. Wait, scratch that. Some of Canada's most iconic landmarks. You've got Ripley's Aquarium, where you've got every fish quite literally under the sea, and the CN Tower. The tower is celebrating its 50th anniversary this year, and there's so much to do. You've got the glass floor, you've got the 360 restaurant, and that edge walk. I mean, whether you live here or you're visiting, it's a must. And then dive into the underwater sensory experience here at Ripley's Aquarium. You've got tunnels where you can see sharks, stingrays, turtles, and so much more. It is one of the best attractions in the city. And then cross over the Puente de Luz, this iconic yellow bridge that connects City Place to the downtown core and has unbeatable views of the rail yard and the CN Tower. City Place is meant to be explored on foot, so let's go check it out. Here at the corner of Lakeshore and Bathurst is this larger-than-life toy soldier statue. This is by Canadian artist Douglas Copeland, and this is titled The Monument to the War of 1812, signifying North America's successful stand against the U.S. invasion during the War of 1812. Roundhouse Park is home to Toronto's Railway Museum. It's got these really cool, restored, old historical cars. I mean, it's a perfect piece of history right in the heart of the city. Full steam ahead. New Landing Park is the perfect green space right in the heart of the city. And if you have a dog, and it feels like almost everybody in this neighborhood does, it's the perfect place to live. I don't have any treats for you, I'm sorry. Hi. City Place proves that there is more to downtown than meets the eye, and you have access to pretty much everything you could ever need right from this neighborhood. For more information, you can visit our website.

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10: Well, major problems on the 401 are definitely throwing a wrench into the afternoon drive. It is the westbound side of the 401 in the collectors, now closed, completely closed past Keele after a tractor trailer spilled liquid asphalt oil onto that right shoulder. All collector traffic is being forced into the express lanes, and that's creating a huge delay on the approach. I'm going to take you now to the DVP northbound. That's still taking a bit of a hit past Lawrence, where crash has that right lane blocked. Traffic is definitely crawling all the way up from Bayview Bloor. Let's take a look at the southbound side. We are seeing another tough stretch, a crash past Eglinton that's taking away that right lane. Traffic already bogged down approaching Shepherd. And then we also have that QEW incident westbound. Traffic is stacked up from Mississauga Road toward Erin Mills Parkway. That's because of a stalled vehicle that continues to block that right lane. MTO crews are on scene. And then in town, we are still seeing that incident, that fire investigation that remains underway at Ellesmere Road and Victoria Park. Back to you.
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13: Well, Canada's men and women's flag football teams both have a spot in the 2028 Summer Olympics in L.A.
14: And they will, from Morneau, will run it right into the end zone. Team USA.
13: The sport's going to be making its debut in just 2 years' time. The men's squad booked its place for the Olympics at the IFAF World Championships yesterday. Canada's women had already qualified with their semifinal win against Mexico. And they capped a perfect tournament with a 27-20 win over the U.S. in the finals for the world title. Well, officials at the Calgary Zoo, they're trying to figure out how a grizzly bear managed to escape its habitat and wander around. One-year-old Fitz got out around 7:30 yesterday morning. Workers quickly tracked him down as he strolled through the grounds, tranquilized him, and got him put back in his space. No one or animals were injured, and the zoo opened shortly after, but the Wild Canada section remained closed as staff did a full assessment of the area to try to determine how he escaped. Okay, after 7 years, Yorkville Murals is coming to an end. The annual festival will run this coming weekend for the last time. Organizers say that they were not able to secure support from the city this year, and they had to cut some programming, including the popular block party. Well, Yorkville Murals attracts about 70,000 visitors each year, and despite 60% of its budget coming from sponsors, organizers say lack of city funds makes the gap too large to bridge. Well, the 13th annual Back to School Supply Drive and Car Show is happening Saturday. The One More Wear, the event rather, it invites families to get ready for the upcoming school year by connecting students with school supplies. It's also a major community celebration with several vendors, contests, and giveaways. We had a chance to speak to organizers this morning about the event.
15: We are a nonprofit gymnastics club, and we've been serving Southeast Scarborough since 1999. And this is our first year participating here at this event, which we're thrilled to do so. And our families, you know, came up in a big way and donated all these supplies here over the last couple of weeks. We're excited for the event and to participate. And on Saturday, we'll be here with lots of equipment, interactive events for the kids.

0: At the Back to School Supply Drive and Car Show, it goes from 11 a.m. to 3 p.m. at the East Scarborough storefront. And organizers say donations are still being accepted. It's 155, 25 degrees, feeling more like 30. This is Toronto's breaking news, CP24. We'll have a look at Toronto's top stories next.
1: 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We've got you covered all summer with Thursday night, Friday night, and Saturday games. Then it's the road to the Grey Cup. The CFL lives on TSN.
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0: The investigation continues this hour after possible human remains were found near Ellesmere and Markham Road. Peel Regional Police have made several arrests in connection with a double murder last April in Brampton. And there's still no sign of a missing pilot in Kawartha Lakes. However, rescue crews have located a damaged plane. Coming up, we'll have the latest developments. It's 2 o'clock. This is Toronto's breaking news, CP24. Good afternoon. I'm Jamie Goodfroy. Toronto police are investigating after possible human remains were located in Scarborough. CP24's Steve Ryan joins us live from the Ellesmere and Markham area with the latest. What are we learning?
1: Well, Jamie, that discovery happened last night at 6 p.m. Some employers, or employees rather, near 2010 Ellesmere discovered what they believe to be possible human remains. So the police have been investigating ever since. They've got a large scene set up around 2010 Ellesmere. A couple of things need to be answered, of course. Are they human remains? Who is this person? And is an autopsy, is it possible to do an autopsy, and can they determine a cause of death? So until such time that they get at least to the first part of that questioning, which is, are they human remains, they'll keep this scene very large until such time that they learn more information, and then they can continue with their investigation. Now, just a few minutes ago, the police dog services went into this back of this transport truck. The officer and the dog were inside of the truck. Presumably, that was a cadaver dog that has not come from the police, but it only makes sense that if the police are investigating possible human remains located at this location, it only makes sense that they would bring a cadaver dog into that transport truck at some point in time. So they are still waiting for some answers from the CFS, and once they get those answers, that'll determine which direction this investigation goes. Until such time, they'll continue to have this large scene here held until they get answers to those questions. Are they human remains? Who is this person? And was there foul play? And that will come if an autopsy is even possible at this point in time. So that's what we've got for now, and I'll send it back to you.
0: Thanks for the update, Steve. Crews are battling a large fire at a home in Mississauga. It broke out on Gardenview Crescent near Winston Churchill and Britannia just after 1 a.m. The occupants of the home got out safely, and neighboring residences were also cleared as a precaution. One person was taken to a trauma center with minor smoke inhalation. The cause and origin of the fire remain under investigation. Toronto police are investigating after shots were fired at a plaza in Etobicoke yesterday. Officers responded to the area near Islington and Elmhurst Drive around 6:45 in the evening for reports of a shooting. They located a male who had non-life-threatening injuries from being assaulted but not shot. Evidence of gunfire was found at the scene. Police are searching for two suspects who fled in a black SUV, one of them armed. No other descriptions have been released. A cyclist was struck by a vehicle in Mississauga. It happened around 4:30 yesterday afternoon near Stanfield Road and Dundas Street East. Peel paramedics telling us one person was taken to hospital with non-life-threatening injuries. There's no word on what led to the crash. A motorcyclist has died following a crash in Vaughan late last night. It happened around 11 p.m. in the Weston and Rutherford Road area. York police say the victim is a man in his 30s. The other driver remained on scene and is cooperating with the investigation. There's no word yet if any charges will be laid. We take you live now to Peel Regional Police Headquarters, where officers are updating their investigation into a double murder in Brampton on April 3rd. Let's listen in.
2: Also
0: live.
2: Suffering from gunshot wounds, and that individual was also pronounced deceased. At the request of the families, we will not be identifying either of the deceased parties. After responding to the scene and processing it, in the immediate area, we located three firearms: a 22 caliber firearm, a 9mm firearm, and a 5.56 long gun. Shortly after, while continuing to process the scene, one of our canine officers located another firearm on an adjacent street. In total, there were five firearms recovered as a result of this murder and investigation. This also represents the eighth murder in the region of Peel for this year in which a firearm was used. Through our investigation, we've identified two separate groups that were involved in this incident, with one deceased representing an individual from each group. Between May and June of this year, the following individuals have been arrested and charged: Janoy Bell, 21 years of Brampton, has been charged with two counts of first-degree murder. been charged with two counts of first-degree murder. A 16-year-old young person, also from Brampton, has been charged with two counts of murder and various firearms offenses. Jaden Chrisma, a 23-year-old individual from Orangeville, has been charged with possession of firearms for the purposes of trafficking. And finally, Mikhaim Ahrens, 25 of Toronto, has been charged with conspiracy to commit an indictable offense and breach of probation. To our community, we recognize how acts of violence and this recent information about the firearm seizure can have an impact on your perception of safety and well-being. We stand beside you and remain committed to ensuring your safety together. As you've heard me say before, our community is our greatest asset. Through this investigation, you've allowed us into your homes to review your private video surveillance, and you've contacted us when you notice something suspicious. It is because of these efforts in collaboration with us that we've been able to solve this violent crime. We thank you for your assistance. And finally, to the victim's family and friends, we are very sorry for your loss. I can now take any questions.
3: When you say two groups, what do you mean by that?
2: Two groups of people. Like, I won't say how many people, but one group representing a couple people and another group of people.
3: Is that like a gang? Like, or what do we know?
2: It's not at this point gang related that we believe. It's just two separate groups of individuals.
4: Would it suggest that maybe one of the deceased individuals was targeted, or was this just an altercation that happened between these two groups, and this is what happened?
2: We don't believe there was an altercation. We believe there was an aspect of criminality which brought these two groups together. Unfortunately, I will not comment on what the act of criminality was, but we believe that was the purpose why these two separate groups came together.
5: So do investigators believe there are any additional suspects outstanding?
2: At this point, it's still obviously a very active investigation. We believe we've identified all the individuals that were present, but we're still going through various pieces of evidence, so it's quite possible we could identify additional individuals.
5: Do we have any information about the motive behind shooting?
2: As I said over here, like the two groups came together for the purposes of a criminal offense. And that's all I'm going to say. So that would be, I would say, the motive of why this occurred.
4: I don't know if you can elaborate on that, and I appreciate the way things are playing out right now, especially with the courts and the arrest, but would one of the deceased be targeted in this?
2: It's absolutely quite possible that one of them could have been intentionally targeted, yes.
4: Any of the suspects known to police prior to this?
2: Some of the people that have been charged do have criminal records. I won't elaborate on them, as there's obviously there's adults and young persons, but yes, some of those people that I have identified do have criminal records. One individual, as I stated, was on probation.
4: Can you elaborate on what you're on probation for?
2: I'm not going to elaborate specifics on that, but I'll just tell you he's on probation.
5: So he's concerned about increasing youth involvement in serious crime?
2: I'm sorry, I missed the start of that.
5: Is police concerned about the increasing youth involvement in serious criminal activities and shooting?
2: Absolutely. Like, police are always concerned, and we always try to engage the youth. We have a massive youth population in the region of Peel, so we're constantly trying to engage youth. And absolutely, like a 16 and 17-year-old involved in, let's be honest, the most serious offense in the criminal code, murder and firearms being located, that is extremely concerning. And it obviously happening after hours, but on a school property. Extremely, extremely concerning for police.
3: And, you know, shootings in Peel are going in the wrong direction. Looks like this year. How concerning is that for you as someone, I don't know if you're a dad or, you know, being in the area, what can be done to put it in the opposite direction, you know?
2: I think, like, to your point, it's extremely concerning. Like, as I understand it, we've had, at the end of July, over 116 shootings and over just under 1,000 rounds of ammunition that has been, you know, fired. And I am a father, and obviously as a member of Peel Regional Police, it's extremely concerning. Peel Regional Police, we're doing absolutely everything we can to not only to enforce firearms, to work with our local politicians, but to engage the community and really try to identify those people that are doing this, because it's extremely concerning that it's becoming, unfortunately, much more common. And as the inspector in charge of homicide, obviously anytime there's a fire on the street, that represents the potential of a homicide, and that's something that I find extremely concerning.
4: Fire firearms that you did seize it, I'm assuming, illegal firearms?
2: We're still tracing that. I will go on the assumption that they are going to be illegal firearms. None of the people that were involved had licenses to possess a firearm.
3: Did any of the teenagers go to the schools in the area? Is it they're found near a school?
2: No, based on their age, they don't go to that school.
3: I think the new bail rules come out today. Mm-hmm. What's your reaction to that in terms of, because, you know, just someone's on probation, you know, sometimes we see people get charged with violent crimes while being on bail. Do you think this change will help, you know, potentially keep people in jail, or at least, you know, better attention to them if they are on bail?
2: I think what it'll do is it'll help improve collaboration and accountability with court orders, which I think should hopefully have a direct impact on the public safety of the community and, by larger point, any investigations that Peel Regional Police would undertake. So I think it's a great measure towards those reasons.
6: Thank you.
0: Well, we've been listening to police, Peel Regional Police, providing an update into a double murder in Brampton that took place back on April 3rd. This was the eighth homicide of the year in which a firearm was used. From what we're learning, there were two separate groups involved. One individual from each group was deceased as a result of an altercation. We're going to have a lot more on this developing story throughout the morning and afternoon. 2:11, this is Toronto's breaking news. CP24, we'll have a look at Toronto's top stories after the break.
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0: The investigation continues this hour after possible human remains were found near Ellesmere and Markham Road. Peel Regional Police have made several arrests in connection with the double murder last April in Brampton. A popular Toronto festival is coming to an end. Coming up, we'll tell you why the organizers of Yorkville Murals say this weekend's event will be its last. And stay with CB24 for more on these stories. And for further details, you can head to CB24.com and the CB24 app. Well, the search continues for a missing pilot in Kawartha Lakes after police say rescue crews located a damaged plane. 73-year-old David took off from Oshawa Airport around 8:30 Friday morning and was expected to return an hour later. Today, we learned that plane debris was located late last night in the Queen Elizabeth Provincial Park area. It's not yet confirmed whether it's David's plane, which is a small blue and yellow single-seat home-built aircraft. Starting today, Ontario is requiring cash deposits for people who are granted bail. It is a departure from the previous system where money was not required to change hands unless it was forfeited following the breach of conditions. The government says the cash deposit in the full amount will be required within 2 business days of an accused person being released from custody. The Canadian Civil Liberties Association and Criminal Lawyers Association warn cash bail creates 2 tiers of justice and plans to launch a constitutional challenge. And criminal defense lawyer Joseph Neuberger joined us with reaction to the changes.
1: The provincial government does not have jurisdiction over criminal law like the federal government. So there's going to be a conflict between the federal system and what the province is trying to do here. So my concern is that this is unconstitutional. I think the challenges will be successful. There is clearly a jurisdictional issue here. This is within the purview of the federal government. And the other thing which is a bit odd is the justices of the peace or judges who preside over bail hearings always had the ability to require cash bail, and that does happen in many cases.
0: Criminal defense lawyer Allison Craig says the change will create more problems than it solves.
2: The mechanism to hold sureties accountable is already there. There are treatment hearings, and so if someone violates their bail, the Crown can apply to have the surety pay some or all of what was pledged. And so the mechanism is there. This is, again, solving a problem that doesn't exist and just going to create absolute administrative havoc.
0: The government says it will also be enhancing collection tools for bail debts, such as wage and bank account garnishment, as part of the legislation, which was adopted in June. Toronto Public Health is investigating an outbreak of Legionnaire's disease in the area of Bathurst and DuPont. TPH says 6 cases have now been identified since July 2nd in a roughly 1 kilometer radius of the intersection. Most recently, someone became symptomatic on July 26th. Investigators who are working to find the source of the bacteria are also trying to determine if this is connected to another outbreak at a long-term care home in the area. A statement from Toronto Public Health reads in part, no source of infection has been confirmed at this time and the investigation remains ongoing. TPH public health inspectors have conducted on-site inspections, collected environmental samples to identify potential sources, and implemented precautionary control measures. TPH is also working closely with health partners and has notified local hospitals so healthcare providers are aware of the situation and can identify and report any additional potential cases. The risk to the public remains low. After stepping away 4 years ago, Mike Layton is running for Toronto City Council again. Layton announcing this morning that he plans to run in Ward 11, University Rosedale. In a post online, Layton says he stepped back from council to spend more time with family and that upcoming vote is a chance to elect a progressive city council. Layton will be in a high-profile battle against incumbent Diane Sachs. Layton is also Mayor Olivia Chow's stepson and the son of the late NDP leader, Jack Layton. Mayoral candidate Brad Bradford is calling for mandatory addictions treatment for people with severe substance abuse issues.
3: I'm talking about the most serious cases where addiction becomes so severe that an individual lacks the capacity and the wherewithal to seek the life-saving treatment that they desperately require. It's not a compassionate response from the city to abandon them without the resources and the pathway necessary to get treatment.
0: Bradford wants the province to fund new residential treatment, withdrawal management, and supportive housing beds to help those who are seeking help. He is also calling for at least 100 recovery house spaces where people can stay for up to a year to recover and get counseling and skills training. Well, new courts have been opened at Scarborough's Malvern Park. There are now 10 courts at the park on Sewell's Road and Cleven Avenue for tennis, pickleball, netball, and volleyball. Well, they were built in partnership with Tennis Canada's National Bank Play Your Court initiative, which aims to build 100 courts across the country by 2030.
4: Malvern Park is a true community hub. It has a hockey arena. It has a library, a community center. Now we have 10 different courts. Those of you that have been here for a while, they were looking a bit sad. They were a bit run down. Now, volleyball, wow, tennis. And it's not just a new court. I heard there's lessons that comes with it.
5: We've reached our 55 court mark, and we are well on our way to hitting our target in 2030. Tennis has seen incredible growth over the past few years, and we actually are thrilled that we had a positive research result on our participation study that said Canada has over 1 million new tennis players in the past few years. So this is great. This kind of court revitalization is going to keep us going.
0: The new courts were the result of an $800,000 investment from the City of Toronto and $100,000 contributions from Tennis Canada. Well, after 7 years, Yorkville Murals is coming to an end. The annual festival will run this coming weekend for the last time. Organizers say they weren't able to secure support from the city this year and had to cut some programming, including the popular block party. Yorkville Murals attracts about 70,000 visitors each year, and despite 60% of its budget coming from sponsors, organizers say lack of city funds makes the gap too large to bridge. Latest traffic update, that's coming up next. This is Toronto's Breaking News, CP24.
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19: We're seeing huge issues on the majors right now, and the network is completely rammed. I'm going to take you to a major closure on the 401 that's putting even more pressure on the westbound drive. It's right here. It's been there for a while. Tractor trailers spilled liquid asphalt oil onto the right shoulder, and those collector lanes are completely shut down. Everyone is being pushed off. Here's a look at the Express and Collector through to the scene. Major backup on the approach. 403, not much better. We're seeing an incident there as well. A crash has that 407 completely blocked. I'm just going to go to another camera view. It is blocking that left lane. And so again, it is major. The emergency crews have blocked those three lanes. I'm going to take you now to the DVP north. Now we're still seeing an issue jammed from Bayview Boulevard toward Lawrence because that crash around that area is still blocking that right lane. Now, further north, we're seeing an issue at Steeles, and it's the ramp to Steeles has that stalled vehicle blocking that right lane. I'm going to take you now to an in-town issue at Victoria Park. We're seeing that fire investigation continues in that area as well. Okay, here we are back to the the DVP. This is the southbound side, and traffic is completely grinding on the approach at Shepherd toward another crash past Eglinton. So again, the DVP is a huge mess right now in both directions. And now I'm going to take you back to that incident. Here we go. Fire investigation continues at Ellesmere Road and Victoria Park. Again, that's going to be there for another long while. So just be careful on the approach there. Back to you.
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0: The 13th annual Back to School Supply Drive and Car Show is happening Saturday. The One More Wear event invites families to get ready for the upcoming school year by connecting students with school supplies. It's also a major community celebration with several vendors, contests, and giveaways. We spoke to organizers this morning about the event.
9: This event is happening this Saturday from 11 a.m. to 3 p.m. It's a back-to-school event that's catered to all our folks here in Kingston Galloway, Orton Park. So we have families come here from all over the neighborhood to celebrate, to connect and make those connections together. And it's about giving to those kids as well and helping the community. So we are donating about 300 backpacks, as well as school supplies for these kids too. Food, everything is all free too at the event.
20: We are a nonprofit gymnastics club, and we've been serving Southeast Scarborough since 1999. And this is our first year participating here at this event, which we're thrilled to do so. And our families, you know, came up in a big way and donated all these supplies here over the last couple of weeks. We're excited for the event and to participate. And on Saturday, we'll be here with lots of equipment, interactive events for the kids.
0: And the back-to-school supply drive and car show runs from 11 a.m. to 3 p.m. at the East Scarborough storefront. Organizers say donations are still being accepted. It's 2:26. This is Toronto's breaking news. CP24 Peel Regional Police have made several arrests in connection with a double murder last April in Brampton. We'll have the latest in the investigation after the break.
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0: Springfield Regional Police have made several arrests in connection with a double murder last April in Brampton. The investigation continues this hour after possible human remains were found near Ellesmere and Markham Road. There's still no sign of a missing pilot in Kawartha Lakes. However, rescue crews have located a damaged plane. Coming up, we'll have the latest developments. It's 2:30. This is Toronto's breaking news, CP24. Hello, I'm Jamie Goodfreund. Arrests have been made in connection with a double murder on April 3rd in Brampton. CP24's Phil Perkins joins us live from Peel Regional Police Headquarters with the latest in this investigation. We just heard from police with more on this. What did they have to say?
1: Well, Jamie, first, just give some background here. So this happened back on April 3rd at 10:30 in the evening near Rutherford on the grounds of a school there, near Rutherford and Kennedy. And they say that at the time, it was on 10:30 at night, they found an adult with multiple gunshot wounds. And then a short distance away on a nearby trail, the Weybridge Trail, they found a young person with gunshot wounds. Both of them were pronounced dead at the scene. We're not going to get their identity released. Peel Police, the homicide unit, telling us they spoke to their family, saying they're not going to be releasing their names. However, they are releasing the names of some of the people allegedly tied to this murder, this double murder in Brampton. Some of them are above age, so we can share their names. The other are protected under the Youth Criminal Justice Act. But the people who we can release in terms of their names is Janoy Bell, 21-year-old out of Brampton. He's facing two first-degree murder charges. Makayim Aarons, 25, out of Toronto. He's facing multiple charges, including conspiracy to commit an indictable offense, breach of probation. And then 23-year-old Jaden Chrisma out of Orangeville being charged with possession of a firearm for the purpose of trafficking. But unfortunately, something that we have seen a lot in the last couple of years, two young offenders, and one of them was actually on probation at the time, a 17-year-old and a 16-year-old, both facing two counts of first-degree murder charges. One of them, possession of firearm contrary to their prohibition order. And so that was something very concerning that not just Peel Police talk about, but police across the region talk about this seemingly increase in teenagers, youth offenders involved in violent gun crimes. Here is what Peel Police had to say about what was the potential motivation between this double homicide in Brampton just a couple months ago.
2: We don't believe there was an altercation. We believe there was an aspect of criminality which brought these two groups together. Unfortunately, I will not comment on what the act of criminality was, but we believe that was the purpose why these two separate groups came together.
1: Yeah, he called them two separate groups, but did not go as far to say that these two groups were considered gangs, but they did meet at the school grounds to commit some kind of crime. We don't know what crime that is. But outside of all this, Peel Region is currently under a very serious situation when it comes to gun crime. It has more than doubled compared to last year. By the end of July of 2025, they had 58 shootings. At the end of July this year, they've had 116. Homicide detectives then said today there have been over 1,000 rounds of shots fired in 2026 alone. And this is something that is very concerning for them. They do say, however, that this new bail system, this new cash bail system that kicks in today could help with some accountability for those who are offered bail, either keeping them in jail because they need to have a full cash forwarded to them in the first two business days. So for some people, it might actually keep them in jail, but others who are out, it might keep a little bit better track of them and better accountability on the sureties and on the person on bail themselves. So just outside Peel Police Headquarters for more on an update on a double homicide back in April. Send it back to you.
0: We appreciate those updates. Thanks, Phil. 2:34, let's check on the commute this hour. Let's bring in traffic specialist Sonia Sash.
3: Hey, Jamie. Well, we have a couple of crashes and a major closure making for a very tough drive this afternoon. I'm going to take you over to the 403. This is eastbound. It is still getting squeezed past the 407. We're seeing that crash. It's blocking the left lanes and traffic is absolutely stacked up from Winston Churchill. So be careful on the approach if this is your route. And I'm going to take you back now to the 401 westbound. That liquid asphalt spill from a tractor trailer has those collectors now completely closed past Keel. It's forcing everyone over into the express lanes. And you can see here that it is leaving a major delay in every stretch that you can imagine. So if you can avoid that area, please do. I'm now going to take you over to the DBP northbound that remains completely jammed from Bayview Bloor all the way through to Lawrence. We're still seeing a crash just out of camera view now blocking that right lane. And now farther north, this is by the 404 Steeles ramp northbound. We're seeing a stalled vehicle and it is completely blocking that center lane. In town, we're still seeing that issue here at Victoria Park and Ellesmere. And again, it is for a fire investigation. Back to you.
0: Thank you so much. An industrial plaza in Scarborough remains taped off after possible human remains were found. Police were called to Ellesmere and Markham Road just before 6 o'clock last night for reports of a suspicious incident. Police say they found what they believe to be human remains, but have yet to determine whether the incident is criminal. Investigators appear to be focusing on a tractor trailer parked in the back of the plaza. The doors to the cab and the trailer were sealed with police tape earlier today. This afternoon, a police dog could be seen working with an officer inside the trailer of the truck. The search continues for a missing pilot in Kawartha Lakes after police say rescue crews located a damaged plane. 73-year-old David took off from Oshawa Airport around 8:30 Friday morning and was expected to return about an hour later. Today, we learned that that plane debris located late last night in the Queen Elizabeth Provincial Park area is indeed David's plane. It was a small blue and yellow single-seat home-built aircraft. Well, Toronto Public Health is investigating an outbreak of Legionnaires' disease in the area of Bathurst and DuPont. TPH says six cases have been identified since July 2nd in a roughly 1 kilometer radius of the intersection. Most recently, someone became symptomatic on July 26th. Investigators who are working to find the source of the bacteria are also trying to determine if this is connected to another outbreak at a long-term care home in the area. Well, a statement from Toronto Public Health reads in parts, no source of infection has been confirmed at this time and the investigation remains ongoing. TPH Public Health inspectors have conducted on-site inspections, collected environmental samples to identify potential sources and implemented precautionary control measures. TPH is also working closely with health partners and has notified local hospitals so healthcare providers are aware of the situation and can identify and report any additional potential cases. The risk to the public remains low. After stepping away 4 years ago, Mike Layton is running for Toronto City Council again. Layton announcing this morning that he plans to run in Ward 11, University Rosedale. In a post online, Layton says he stepped back from council to spend more time with family and that upcoming vote is a chance to elect a progressive city council. Layton will be in a high-profile battle against incumbent Diane Sachs. Layton is also Mayor Olivia Chow's stepson and the son of the late NDP leader, Jack Layton. Mayoral candidate Brad Bradford is calling for mandatory addictions treatment for people with severe substance abuse issues.
4: Public safety and public order aren't the opposite of compassion. They are, in fact, what compassion looks like when a city actually keeps its promises. Here's where we are today. Overdose calls to Toronto paramedics were up 46% in January. April of this year was the worst month since 2021. Right now, our system is failing the people who need treatment, and it's been failing them for years. And that shouldn't be controversial to admit.
0: Bradford wants the province to fund new residential treatment, withdrawal management, and supportive housing beds to help those who are seeking help. Well, he is also calling for at least 100 recovery house spaces where people can stay for up to a year to recover and get counseling and skills training. New courts have been opened at Scarborough's Malvern Park. There are now 10 courts at the park on Sewells Road and McClevin Avenue for tennis, pickleball, netball, and volleyball. They were built in partnership with Tennis Canada's National Bank Play Your Court Initiative, which aims to build 100 courts across the country by 2030.
5: It is so incredibly important that there's facilities, locations, and training for young people, for kids. I can tell. You folks are ready to show off your stroke, right? Yeah, yeah, yes. Okay, let me hear you folks. Are you ready to play some tennis? Yeah! Okay, are you gonna have fun? Yes! Okay. And will you one day teach me how to play tennis? Great. So come on down, Scarborough. Try out these new courts.
6: We're going to continue to grow the game alongside pickleball and all the other sports, and we're so happy that tennis is part of this important project. Just last week, we saw Leila Annie Fernandez reach the round of 16 of the 2026 National Bank Open. The MBO is the fuel of tennis in Canada, and programs like Play Your Court have been instrumental in building welcoming, positive, accessible facilities for all Canadians, which has led us to be a world-leading tennis nation.
0: The new courts were the result of an $800,000 investment from the City of Toronto and $100,000 contribution from Tennis Canada. Well, after 7 years, Yorkville Murals is coming to an end. The annual festival will run this coming weekend for the last time. Organizers say they weren't able to secure support from the city this year and had to cut some programming, including the popular block party. Yorkville Murals attracts about 70,000 visitors each year, and despite 60% of its budget coming from sponsors, organizers say lack of city funds makes the gap too large to bridge. This is Toronto's Breaking News, CB24. We'll have a look at your top stories after the break.

0: said.
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0: The investigation continues this hour after possible human remains were found near Ellesmere and Markham Road. Peel Regional Police have made several arrests in connection with the double murder last April in Brampton. A popular Toronto festival is coming to an end. Coming up, we'll tell you why the organizers of Yorkville Murals say this weekend's event will be its last. And stay with CP24 for more on these stories and for further details. You can head to CP24.com and the CP24 app. Starting today, Ontario is requiring cash deposits for people who are granted bail. It is a departure from the previous system where money was not required to change hands unless it was forfeited following the breach of conditions. The government says the cash deposit in the full amount will be required within 2 business days of an accused person being released from custody. The Canadian Civil Liberties Association and Criminal Lawyers Association warn cash bail creates 2 tiers of justice and plans to launch a constitutional challenge. And criminal defense lawyer Joseph Neuberger says the changes are problematic.
1: The releasing justice may take into consideration what the surety can afford and may adjust down to a nominal fee. So it may not achieve the end that the provincial government wants. But always requiring, without exception, a cash bail can cause a two-tier system so that those that are most marginalized, most discriminated against, and sometimes very vulnerable within the criminal justice system will be held in bail, in custody, because they don't have funds. So that is very distressing, and that will impact people disproportionately and is of great concern to us. And it's also unconstitutional.
0: Criminal defense lawyer Allison Craig says that the change will create more problems than it solves.
2: We already know, for example, the jails are overcrowded, and this is going to result, even if it's only for a few days while sureties get their finances together, in dozens and dozens and dozens more people every night needing to be housed in our jails, and there's no room for the people there already.
0: The government says it will also be enhancing collection tools for bail debts such as wage and bank account garnishment as part of the legislation, which was adopted in June. Canada's top trade officials are holding talks with their American counterparts as a new set of U.S. tariffs are set to take effect this week. Canada-U.S. Trade Minister Dominic LeBlanc and Chief Trade Negotiator Janice Charette are participating in discussions in Washington to try and reach a deal. They are meeting with U.S. Trade Representative Jameson Greer and Commerce Secretary Howard Lutnick. President Donald Trump is threatening to place 50% tariffs on a range of Canadian goods starting Wednesday in response to what the White House claims are discriminatory trade policies. And Premier Ford addressed the Association of Municipalities of Ontario today and touched on the latest trade negotiations with the U.S.
3: As we gather here today, workers and businesses across Ontario continue to be threatened by U.S. tariffs, including President Trump's latest threat of new tariffs of up to 50%. Ontario will be prepared for any and every scenario, but this is why I have been pushing so hard for a united Team Canada response to this attack on Canadian workers, on Canadian sovereignty, Canadian communities. We need to stick together.
0: The association's annual conference is happening in Ottawa through Wednesday. It brings Ontario's 444 municipalities together to discuss ways to improve engagement between local governments and their communities. Municipal governments invest nearly $65 billion in Ontario public services and infrastructure each year. Conservative leader Pierre Poilievre is urging the federal government to give Canadians more relief at the pumps. The Liberals suspended the federal fuel excise tax to ease some of the price shocks sparked by the war in Iran. At the time, Prime Minister Mark Carney said it would continue until Labor Day and would bring gas prices down by an average of 10 cents a liter. Poilievre wants the break extended until next July, saying Canadians can't afford a hike in gas prices next month. Actress Hayden Panettiere, best known for her roles in Heroes in Nashville, has died. Panettiere's father announced her death in a statement last night, but no cause was given. Panettiere's other credits included the voice of Dot in A Bug's Life, Remember the Titans, and Scream 6. Her role as a cheerleader with superheroes in Heroes propelled her to fame, with the series revolving around the mantra, save the cheerleader, save the world. Panettiere was 36. Film critic Richard Krauss joined us earlier to talk about Panettiere's body of work, saying that she showed lots of versatility in the roles that she chose.
4: For me, when I look back at the performances, I think of Claire Bennett in the show Heroes. And what made that character so interesting and so great and made her a very big star was that it was a mix of teen normalcy, just someone who seemed like they could be a teen that you would know on the street, but she had a quiet toughness. And there was a real emotional depth beneath this superhero surface that she had.
0: Police say Panettiere was found unresponsive in an apartment in Greenville, South Carolina, shortly before 2 p.m. yesterday. There were no signs of foul play or suspicious circumstances. It's 249, latest traffic updates. That's coming up next. Stay with us.
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0: the same as impaired drivers, in that there will be an immediate 90-day administrative driver's license suspension and 7-day vehicle impoundment. Upon conviction, in addition to potential for significant fines and jail time, there will likely be further suspensions. If there is a death involved, driver's license suspension could be indefinite. There will also be a criminal record registered, as well as significant insurance implications. The best way to protect your rights and the safety of everyone is if you spot a suspected dangerous driver, call police immediately. When it comes to dangerous driving, always know your rights and make that call.
1: 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Diamond and
2: Diamond. Well, the 401 westbound is an absolute mess. Tons of issues piling on. Now, good news is that the issue on the 401 westbound collectors at Avenue Road has just been cleared, but it is still gridlock behind it. Now, in the express at Keele, we're seeing another issue right here, and it is definitely creating gridlock, a crash taking out that right lane. And to add insult to injury, we have another issue past Keele, that westbound collectors that remains completely closed for debris spill cleanup, forcing all collector traffic into the express lane. So the express to collector transfer at the 400 also blocked. Again, delays extremely heavy past the Allen. This is another look at the issue. Again, there is nowhere to go. It is absolutely rammed. On the 403 eastbound, still getting squeezed past that 407, where a crash blocking left lanes, traffic backed up well beyond Winston Churchill. So again, through to Erin Mills Parkway, I would say. And Victoria Park, we're still seeing that issue in town. Fire investigation remains underway. Again, if you're in the area, just maybe use an alternate route. Back to you.
3: We appreciate the updates. Thanks, Sonia. Well, the NBA hasn't found any evidence that LA Clippers owner Steve Ballmer funneled money to Kawhi Leonard through sponsors to get around the salary cap. Well, that's according to three people with knowledge of the discussions. Instead, the league is looking at whether the team's introduction of Leonard to the sponsors amounts to a violation of the salary cap rules. The 11-month investigation expanded beyond Leonard's deal with Aspiration, the now-defunct company at the center of the allegations, to at least three other companies that also had deals with the Clippers. The Raptors' trade for Leonard remains in limbo after the team learned it would be taking on the risk for any penalties he might face, including suspension or avoided contract. A major era in international soccer may be coming to an end. Cristiano Ronaldo says this Saudi Pro League season is likely to be his last. In an interview with Vogue magazine, the 41-year-old says he wants to have more fun, travel more, and enjoy what he's earned over his 25-year career. In that time, he's won 5 Ballon d'Or awards and 5 UEFA Championships League titles. Ronaldo is soccer's all-time leading scorer with 976 career goals. Earlier this month, he married his longtime partner, Georgina Rodriguez. The Jonas Brothers have added a stop in Toronto to their latest North American tour. I'm a sucker for you. The band will play RBC Amphitheatre on September 28th as part of the Burning Up tour all over again. The brothers were recently in Ontario playing at Boots and Hearts Festival in Oromandante earlier this month. Tickets go on sale on Friday. It's 2:55. This is Toronto's breaking news, CP24. Peel Regional Police have made several arrests in connection with a double murder last April in Brampton. We'll have the latest on this story after the break.

0: The CFL on TSN. We've got you covered all summer with Thursday night, Friday night, and Saturday games. Then it's the road to the Grey Cup. The CFL lives on TSN.
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0: two 17-year-old boys and a 21-year-old man have been arrested in connection with the double homicide in Brampton. The arrest stemmed from a shooting, which happened in April. And police are investigating after possible human remains were found at an industrial plant in Scarborough, with the area still cordoned off as officers work to determine what happened. And the search for 73-year-old pilot David Douglas continues after his plane went missing. Durham Regional Police say debris from the aircraft has been found in the Quarter Lakes region. Right now it is 3 o'clock, 25 degrees. This is Toronto's breaking news, CP24. Good afternoon. I'm Bakari Savage. Well, arrests have been made in connection with the double murder on April 3rd in Brampton. CP24's Phil Perkins joins us live from Peel Regional Police Headquarters with the latest in the investigation. Phil.
1: Hey, the Bakari. Yeah, this crime happened back on April 3rd around 10:30 in the evening on the grounds of St. Joachim Elementary School near Rutherford Road in Brampton. Once Peel Police arrived there, they found a man in his 20s with multiple gunshot wounds. And then over at the Weybridge Trail, they found a young person with gunshot wounds. They tried to revive him. Unfortunately, they later succumbed to their injuries. We do not know their identities, but we do have a little bit of closure on this case that Peel Police have arrested five people, including two teenagers at 17. And police say a 16-year-old, despite the fact that the press release says two 17-year-olds, the homicide detective said one of them was 16. But the ones that we can identify are 21-year-old Janoy Bell out of Brampton. He is facing two counts of first-degree murder. Mikhaim Ahrens, 25, out of Toronto, facing conspiracy to commit indictable offense as well as breach of probation. And then 23-year-old Jaden Christma, out of Orangeville, facing a charge of possession of firearm for the purpose of trafficking. The two teenagers who are protected under the Youth Criminal Justice Act cannot be identified, but both of them are facing two counts of first-degree murder charges. One of them is also going to be charged with possession of a firearm contrary to prohibition orders. Now, we heard from Peel Police, and they believe that this was targeted. There was an element of criminality between two groups that they believe was involved in this, but they didn't go as far to say these were two gangs. But they did talk a little bit more about gun crime in general in Peel Region, which is more than doubled from 2026 to this time last year. Here's what they had to say.
2: As I understand it, we've had, at the end of July, over 116 shootings and over just under 1,000 rounds of ammunition that has been, you know, fired. And I am a father, and obviously as a member of Peel Regional Police, it's extremely concerning. Peel Regional Police, we're doing absolutely everything we can to not only to enforce firearms, to work with our local politicians, but to engage the community and really try to identify those people that are doing this. Because it's extremely concerning that it's becoming, unfortunately, much more common.
1: And that was the homicide detective answering my question to him when I asked him, you know, if he was a father living in the Peel area, how he felt about shootings in Peel region just seemingly going in the wrong direction right now. Send it back to you.
0: Which was live from Peel Police Headquarters, CP24's Phil Perkins. An industrial plaza in Scarborough, it's still taped off. This is after possible human remains were found. And police were called to Ellesmere and Markham Road just before 6 last evening for reports of a suspicious incident. And police say they found what they believe to be human remains, but have yet to determine whether the incident is criminal. Investigators appear to be focusing on this tractor trailer. It's parked in the back of the plaza. The doors to the cab and to the trailer were sealed with police tape earlier in the day. Well, this afternoon, a police dog could be seen working with an officer inside the trailer of the truck. And the search continues for a missing pilot in Quarter Lakes. This is after police say rescue crews located a damaged plane. 73-year-old David Douglas took off from Oshawa Airport around 8:30 Friday morning. He was expected to return an hour later? And today we learned that plane debris located late last night in the Queen Elizabeth Provincial Park area is indeed David's plane. It was a small blue and yellow single-seat home-built aircraft. And crews are battling a large fire. This is at a home in Mississauga. It broke out on Garden View Crescent. It's near Winston Churchill and Britannia just after 1 o'clock in the morning. The occupants of the home got out safely. Neighboring residents were also cleared as a precaution. One person was taken to a trauma center with minor smoke inhalation. The cause and origin of the fire is still under investigation. And Toronto police investigating after shots were fired at a plaza in Etobicoke yesterday. Officers responded to the area near Islington and Elmhurst Drive around 6:45 in the evening for reports of a shooting. They did find a male who had non-life-threatening injuries from being assaulted, but not shot. Evidence of gunfire was found at the scene, and police are searching for two suspects who fled in a black SUV, one of them armed. No other descriptions have been released. And a cyclist was hit by a vehicle in Mississauga. This happened around 4:30 yesterday afternoon near Stanfield Road and Dundas Street East. Appeal paramedics telling us one person was taken to hospital with non-life-threatening injuries. There's no word on what led to the crash. And a motorcyclist has died following a crash in Vaughan late last night. This happened around 11 o'clock. This is in the Weston and Rutherford Road area. York police say the victim is a man in his 30s. The other driver remained unseen and is cooperating with the investigation. There's no word yet on if any charges will be laid. Okay, right now it's 3:05. Let's get a check on the commute with CP24 traffic specialist Sonia Sash. Sonia.
3: Hey, Bakari, the 401 westbound remains the biggest trouble spot right now. I'm going to take you to a crash in that collector lanes right at Keele. It's involving that tractor trailer. I'm not sure if you can see that right there. Taking out that right lane, major delays stretching all the way back through to the 404 DVP. And we are not done. We still have that issue past Keele, the westbound collectors, that remains completely shut down for debris spill cleanup, and it's forcing the entire collectors off into the express lane. So it's extremely solid. Express to collector transfer, even at the 400, is also blocked. So keep that in mind if that's your regular route. And you can see here the delays that are building as the afternoon drive continues. 403, that has just been cleared, thankfully. So that has completely opened up, which is wonderful. But we are still seeing at Victoria Park in Ellesmere that fire investigation continues to be underway. Back to you.
0: All right, CP24 traffic specialist Anna Sash. Thanks a lot. Another early nightly closure to be aware of this week on the TTC. Trains will stop running at midnight tonight through Friday on Line 1 between Lawrence West and St. George. Shuttle buses will run in place. The TTC says that the closure is for planned track work. Regular service will resume the following morning at 6. Right now it's 3:07, 25 degrees, feeling more like 30. This is Toronto's breaking news, CP24. We'll have a look at Toronto's top stories next.
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0: Starting today, Ontario is requiring people granted bail to pay the full cash deposit within 2 business days of their release, a move critics say creates a two-tier justice system and will face a constitutional challenge. The NBA says its investigation found no evidence that money was funneled to Kawhi Leonard. More on that coming up. And the Jonas Brothers making their way back to Toronto. The pop trio has added a Toronto stop to its latest North American tour. Stay with CP24 for more on these stories and for further details at CP24.com and the CP24 app. Well, starting today, Ontario's requiring cash deposits for people who are granted bail. It's a departure from the previous system where money was not required to change hands unless it was forfeited following the breach of conditions. The government says that the cash deposit in the full amount is going to be required within 2 business days of an accused person being released from custody. The Canadian Civil Liberties Association and Criminal Lawyers Association warn cash bail creates two tiers of justice and plans to launch a constitutional challenge. Well, criminal defense lawyer Joseph Neuberger joined us with a reaction to the changes.
1: The provincial government does not have jurisdiction over criminal law like the federal government. So there's going to be a conflict between the federal system and what the province is trying to do here. So my concern is that this is unconstitutional. I think the challenges will be successful. There is clearly a jurisdictional issue here. This is within the purview of the federal government. And the other thing which is a bit odd is the justices of the peace or judges who preside over bail hearings always have the ability to require cash bail. And that does happen in many cases.
0: And criminal defense lawyer Allison Craig says the change will create more problems than it solves.
2: The mechanism to hold sureties accountable is already there. There are treatment hearings, and so if someone violates their bail, the Crown can apply to have the surety pay some or all of what was pledged. And so the mechanism is there. This is, again, solving a problem that doesn't exist and just going to create absolute administrative havoc.
0: And the government says it will also be enhancing collection tools for bail debt, such as wage and bank account garnishment, as part of the legislation, which was adopted in June. And Toronto Public Health investigating an outbreak of Legionnaires' disease in the area of Bathurst and DuPont. And TPH says 6 cases have been identified since July 2nd and a roughly 1 kilometer radius of the intersection. Most recently, someone became symptomatic July 26th. Investigators who are working to find the source of the bacteria are also trying to determine if this is connected to another outbreak at a long-term care home in the area. And a statement from Toronto Public Health reads in part, quote, no source of infection has been confirmed at this time, and the investigation remains ongoing. TPH public health inspectors have conducted on-site inspections, collected environmental samples to identify potential sources, and implemented precautionary control measures. TPH is also working closely with health partners and has notified local hospitals so healthcare providers are aware of the situation and can identify and report any additional potential cases. The risk to the public remains low. And after stepping away 4 years ago, Mike Layton is running for Toronto City Council again. Layton announcing this morning that he plans to run in Ward 11, University Rosedale. In a post online, Layton says he stepped back from council to spend more time with family and that the upcoming vote is a chance to elect a progressive city council. Layton is going to be in a high-profile battle against incumbent Diane Sachs. Layton is also Mayor Olivia Chow's stepson and the son of the late NDP leader, Jack Layton. And mayoral candidate Brad Bradford calling for mandatory addictions treatment for people with severe substance abuse issues.
3: Public safety and public order aren't the opposite of compassion. They are, in fact, what compassion looks like when a city actually keeps its promises. Here's where we are today. Overdose calls to Toronto paramedics were up 46% in January. April of this year was the worst month since 2021. Right now, our system is failing the people who need treatment, and it's been failing them for years. And that shouldn't be controversial to admit.
0: And Bradford wants the province to fund new residential treatment, withdrawal management, and supportive housing beds to help those who are seeking help. He's also calling for at least 100 recovery house spaces where people can stay for up to a year to recover and get counseling and skills training. And new courts have been opened at Scarborough's Malvern Park. There are now 10 courts at the park on Sewell's Road and McLevin Avenue for tennis, pickleball, netball, and volleyball. And they were built in partnership with Tennis Canada's National Bank Play Your Court Initiative, which aims to build 100 courts across the country by 2030.
4: Malvern Park is a true community hub. It has a hockey arena. It has a library, a community center. Now we have 10 different courts. Those of you that have been here for a while, they were looking a bit sad. They were a bit run down. Now, volleyball, wow, tennis. And it's not just a new court. I heard there's lessons that comes with it.
5: We've reached our 55 court mark, and we are well on our way to hitting our target in 2030. Tennis has seen incredible growth over the past few years, and we actually are thrilled that we had a positive research result on our participation study that said Canada has over 1 million new tennis players in the past few years. So this is great. This kind of court revitalization is going to keep us going.
0: And the new courts, they're the result of an $800,000 investment from the City of Toronto and $100,000 contribution from Tennis Canada. Well, after 7 years, Yorkville Murals is coming to an end. The annual festival will run this coming weekend for the last time. Organizers say that they were not able to secure support from the city this year, and they had to cut some programming, including the popular block party. Yorkville Murals attracts about 70,000 visitors each year. And despite 60% of its budget coming from sponsors, organizers say lack of city funds makes the gap too large to bridge. And restricted fire zones in effect in parts of northern Ontario until further notice due to increased wildfire activity and extreme fire hazard conditions. 84 wildfires are burning in the northwest region. That's according to the latest update from the province. 7 are considered out of control, but no new wildfires have been confirmed in the area as of last night. And 2 new wildfires were detected in the northeastern region, but one has been put out and the other is under control. 45 wildfires are burning in the region, with 1 out of control. Well, the annual rate of inflation accelerated to 3% in July. That's largely due to higher gas prices. Inflation had cooled to 2.8% in June as the U.S. and Iran worked toward a peace agreement. But renewed conflict last month pushed global fuel prices up again. Statistics Canada says consumers also shelled out more for airfare and travel tours. But there was some relief in the grocery aisles. Increases in food prices dropped to 3.1% from 3.9% in June. Now, today's figures are the last look at the prices before the next interest rate decision, September 2nd. And Canada's top trade officials are holding talks with their American counterparts as a new set of U.S. tariffs are set to take effect this week. And Canada-U.S. Trade Minister Dominic LeBlanc and Chief Trade Negotiator Janice Charette, they're participating in discussions in Washington to try and reach a deal. They're meeting with U.S. Trade Representative Jameson Greer and Commerce Secretary Howard Lutnick. And President Donald Trump threatening to place 50% tariffs on a range of Canadian goods starting Wednesday in response to what the White House claims are discriminatory trade policies. Our Premier Ford addressed the Association of Municipalities of Ontario today and touched on the latest trade negotiations with the U.S.
6: As we gather here today, workers and businesses across Ontario continue to be threatened by U.S. tariffs, including President Trump's latest threat of new tariffs of up to 50%. Ontario will be prepared for any and every scenario, but this is why I have been pushing so hard for a united Team Canada response to this attack on Canadian workers, on Canadian sovereignty, Canadian communities. We need to stick together.
0: And the Association's annual conference is happening in Ottawa through Wednesday. It brings Ontario's 444 municipalities together to discuss ways to improve engagement between local governments and their communities. Municipal governments invest nearly $65 billion in Ontario public services and infrastructure each year. And Conservative leader Pierre Poilievre urging the federal government to give Canadians more relief at the pumps. Liberals suspended the federal fuel excise tax to ease some of the price shocks sparked by the war in Iran. Well, at the time, Prime Minister Mark Carney said it would continue until Labor Day and would bring gas prices down by an average of 10 cents a liter. Poilievre wants the break extended until next July, saying that Canadians cannot afford a hike in gas prices next month. With the latest traffic update, that's coming up next. Right now, it's 3:18, 26 degrees. This is Toronto's breaking news, CP24.
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15: They are still looking for a suspect.
16: First responders say all three are extremely lucky that they were rescued.
17: You have to see it to believe it.
7: Closed captioning of this CP24 program is brought to you by Diamond and Diamond Lawyers, Canada's largest personal injury law firm with over $1 billion in total settlements.
18: Well, the 401 westbound is still the one carrying the biggest problems right now. I'm going to take you to the 401 westbound just around Keel in the express. We can see that crash involving a tractor trailer is really impacting that entire stretch. It's taking out that right lane. Major delay stretching all the way back through the 404 DVP. Now past Keel, we're still seeing that incident in the collectors. That entire stretch is closed for debris spill cleanup, forcing even the collectors into the express. The 400 collector to express transfer is also closed. Again, that's been there for a while. It's going to be there for the rest of the day. And then I'm going to take you back to the Victoria Park and Ellesmere incident. Okay. Fire investigation continues there as well.
7: The CP24 traffic report is brought to you by
10: CapitalDirect.ca.
0: Well, the Jays are getting a break today after wrapping up a series with the Yankees.
19: Deep right field, and it's going to go. Ben Rice with a long two-run homer.
0: Well, once again, the game went to extra innings. Ben Rice hit a two-run homer in the 10th to give the Yankees the lead, and Toronto responded with a run of their own, but it just wasn't enough, losing 4-3. The Jays started a three-game road series against the Tampa Bay Rays tomorrow night. They're currently one game back of the final wild card spot in the American League. Well, the NBA has not found any evidence that L.A. Clippers owner Steve Ballmer funneled money to Kawhi Leonard through sponsors to get around the salary cap. That's according to three people with knowledge of the discussions, and said the league is looking at whether the team's introduction of Leonard to the sponsors amounts to a violation of the salary cap rules. The 11-month investigation expanded beyond Leonard's deal with Aspiration, the now-defunct company at the center of the allegations, to at least three other companies that also had deals with the Clippers. The Raptors trade for Leonard remains in limbo. This is after the team learned that it would be taking on the risk for any penalties that he might face, including suspension or avoided contract. And the Jonas Brothers adding a stop in Toronto to their latest North American tour.
20: I'm a sucker for you.
0: And the band will play RBC Amphitheater September 28th as part of the Burning Up Tour all over again. And the brothers were recently in Ontario playing at Boots and Hearts Festival in Oromandante earlier this month. Tickets go on sale Friday. And the 13th annual Back to School Supply Drive and Car Show is happening Saturday. The One More Wear event invites families to get ready for the upcoming school year by connecting students to school supplies. It's also a major community celebration with several vendors, contests, and giveaways. I had a chance to speak to organizers this morning about the event.
10: This event is happening this Saturday from 11 a.m. to 3 p.m. It's a back-to-school event that's catered to all our folks here in Kingston Galloway Orton Park. So we have families come here from all over the neighborhood to celebrate, to connect and make those connections together. And it's about giving to those kids as well and helping the community. So we are donating about 300 backpacks, as well as school supplies for these kids too. Food, everything is all free too at the event.
21: We are a nonprofit gymnastics club, and we've been serving Southeast Scarborough since 1999. And this is our first year participating here at this event, which we're thrilled to do so. And our families, you know, came up in a big way and donated all these supplies here over the last couple of weeks. We're excited for the event and to participate. And on Saturday, we'll be here with lots of equipment, interactive events for the kids.
0: Well, the back-to-school supply drive and car show runs from 11 a.m. to 3 p.m. at the East Scarborough storefront. Organizers say donations are still being accepted. And officials at the Calgary Zoo are trying to figure out how a grizzly bear managed to escape his habitat and wander around. One-year-old Fitch got out around 7:30 yesterday morning. The workers quickly tracked him down as he strolled through the grounds, tranquilized him, and got him back to his space. No people or animals were injured. And the zoo opened shortly after, but the Wild Canada section that remained closed. Our staff did a full assessment of the area to try to determine how he escaped. And a piece of an iconic TV show raked in big bucks at auction. This is Sophia's purse from Golden Girls. Actor Estelle Getty carried it in various episodes of the sitcom, which ran from 1985 to 1992. It was expected to sell for about $15,000, but ended up going for nearly $200,000. That's the highest price ever for an item from Golden Girls. It's 325, 26 degrees, feeling more like 30. This is Toronto's breaking news, CP24. We'll have a look at Toronto's top stories next.

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6: Cash. Oh,
7: Canada wins gold! Cat boys, maybe we shouldn't change this one.
8: Oh, yeah?
7: Oh, yeah.

0: And police are investigating after possible human remains were found at an industrial plant in Scarborough, with the area still cordoned off as officers work to determine what happened. And two 17-year-old boys and a 21-year-old man have been arrested in connection with a double homicide rampant. The arrest stemmed from a shooting which happened in April. Starting today, Ontario is requiring people granted bail to pay the full cash deposit within 2 business days of their release. That's a move critics say creates a two-tier justice system and will face a constitutional challenge. It's 3:30, 26 degrees, feeling more like 30. This is Toronto's breaking news, CP24. Good afternoon. I'm Bakari Savage. Well, arrests have been made in connection with the double murder April 3rd in Brampton. And CP24's Phil Perkins joins us live from Peel Regional Police Headquarters with the latest. Phil.
1: Hey there, Bakari. Yeah, 5 people have been arrested, including 2 teenagers, a 17 and a 16-year-old, in a double murder that happened back on April 3rd, around 10:30 in the evening at St. Joachim Elementary School, on the premises of the elementary school, obviously after school hours. When Peel police arrived, they found a man in his 20s with multiple gunshot wounds. And then not too far away, over at Weybridge Trail, a young person, we don't have an age, was found with gunshot wounds. Both of them later died due to their injuries. Now, police tell us they've made these 5 arrests, and they can identify 3 of them because they're over the age of 18. That includes 21-year-old Janoy Bell. He's facing 2 counts of first-degree murder. And then 25-year-old Makayam Ahrens out of Toronto, facing multiple charges, including breach of probation. And then 23-year-old Jaden Chrisma out of Orangeville, facing possession of firearm for the purpose of trafficking. The 2 teenagers are under the age of 18, so they are protected under the Youth Criminal Justice Act, but both are facing 2 counts of first-degree murder charges each. Here is one of the homicide detectives saying more about this case.
2: At this point, it's still obviously a very active investigation. We believe we've identified all the individuals that were present, but we're still going through various pieces of evidence, so it's quite possible we could identify additional individuals.
1: Evacari, I asked the homicide detective about Peel Region's big concern right now, and that is an over doubling of the amount of shootings in Peel Region, specifically Brampton and Mississauga, in the past year. Since the end of July, they've had 116 shootings. They had 58 the same time last year, and over 1,000 rounds of gunfire in 2026. I asked the homicide detective how he feels about that, and he said, as a father living in the area, they're very concerned, especially with the amount of youth involved, people under the age of 18. He said Peel Police are doing everything they can to work with young people in Peel Region to try to prevent such a stat. However, it is a glaring stat that Peel Regional Police very much are trying to get a hold of. Send it back to you.
0: Okay, live from Peel Police Headquarters, CP24's Phil Perkins. An industrial plaza in Scarborough remains taped off. This is after possible human remains were found. And police were called to Ellesmere and Markham Road just before 6 last evening for reports of a suspicious incident. And police say they found what they believe to be human remains, but have yet to determine whether the incident is criminal. Investigators appear to be focusing on this tractor trailer parked in the back of the plaza. The doors of the cab and to the trailer were sealed with police tape earlier in the day. This afternoon, a police dog could be seen working with an officer inside the trailer of the truck. And the search continues for a missing pilot in Kawartha Lakes. This is after police say rescue crews located a damaged plane. 73-year-old David took off from Oshawa Airport around 8:30 Friday morning. He was expected to return an hour later. Well, today we learn that plane debris located late last night in the Queen Elizabeth Provincial Park area is indeed David's plane. It's a small blue and yellow single-seat home-built aircraft. Well, crews are battling a large fire at a home in Mississauga. They broke out on Garden View Crescent. This is near Winston Churchill in Britannia, just after 1 o'clock in the morning. The occupants of the home got out safely. Neighboring residents, they were also cleared as a precaution. And one person was taken to a trauma center with minor smoke inhalation. The cause and origin of the fire still under investigation. And Toronto police investigating after shots were fired at a plaza in Etobicoke yesterday. Officers responded to the area near Islington and Elmhurst Drive around 6:45 in the evening for reports of a shooting. They found a male who had non-life-threatening injuries from being assaulted, but not shot. Evidence of gunfire was found at the scene, and police are searching for 2 suspects who fled in a black SUV, one of them armed. No other descriptions have been released. And a cyclist was hit by a vehicle in Mississauga. This happened around 4:30 yesterday afternoon near Stanfield Road and Dundas Street East. Bill paramedics telling us one person was taken to hospital with non-life-threatening injuries. There's no word on what led to the crash. and a motorcyclist has died following a crash in Vaughan late last night. This happened around 11 p.m. This is in the Weston and Rutherford Road area. York police say the victim is a man in his 30s. The other driver did stay on the scene and is cooperating with the investigation. There's no word yet on if any charges are going to be laid. And Durham police, they're investigating after several cars were set on fire in Oshawa. Driver 24 was over the scene near Wellington Avenue and Nelson Street. Officers responded to the area around 6 o'clock in the morning. They found numerous burned out vehicles. Fire crews put out the flames. No injuries have been reported. Okay, at 3:35, let's get a check on the road to TP24 traffic specialist, Sonia Sash. Good afternoon, Sonia.
3: Hey, Bakari, a crash on the DVP is adding another pinch point to an already heavy afternoon drive. This is the northbound DVP, a crash past Lawrence, blocking that right lane. And you are absolutely jammed from Bayview Bloor all the way through to the 401. And the 401 westbound, we're still seeing that issue past Keele and the collectors. That remains completely closed for debris spill cleanup, forcing all traffic into the express lanes. And then we have, again, that issue on the Ellesmere Road and Victoria Park Avenue. That fire investigation continues. Back to you.
0: Thanks, Anya. Another early nightly closure to be aware of this week on the TTC. Trains will stop running at midnight tonight through Friday on Line 1 between Lawrence West and St. George, as shuttle buses will run in place. And well, the TTC says that the closures for planned track work. Regular service will resume the following morning at 6. Right now it's 3:36, 26 degrees, feeling more like 30. 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We'll have a look at Toronto's top stories next.
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0: Starting today, Ontario is requiring people granted bail to pay the full cash deposit within 2 business days of their release, a move that critics say creates a two-tiered justice system and will face a constitutional challenge. The NBA says its investigation found no evidence that money was funneled to Kawhi Leonard. More on that coming up. At the Jonas Brothers, making their way back to Toronto, the Pop Trio adding Toronto to a Toronto stop to its latest North American tour. That's David TV 24 for more of these stories and for further details at cb24.com and the CB24 app. Well, starting today, Ontario is requiring cash deposits for people who are granted bail. It's a departure from the previous system where money was not required to change hands unless it was forfeited following the breach of conditions. The government says the cash deposit in the full amount is going to be required within 2 business days of an accused person being released from custody. The Canadian Civil Liberties Association and Criminal Lawyers Association warn cash bails creates 2 tiers of justice and plans to launch a constitutional challenge. The criminal defense lawyer, Joseph Neuberger, says the changes are problematic.
1: The releasing justice may take into consideration what the surety can afford and may adjust down to a nominal fee. So it may not achieve the end that the provincial government wants. But always requiring, without exception, a cash bail can cause a two-tier system so that those that are most marginalized, most discriminated against, and sometimes very vulnerable within the criminal justice system will be held in bail, in custody, because they don't have funds. So that is very distressing, and that will impact people disproportionately and is of great concern to us. And it's also unconstitutional.
0: A criminal defense lawyer, Allison Craig, says that the change is going to create more problems than it solves.
2: We already know, for example, the jails are overcrowded, and this is going to result, even if it's only for a few days while sureties get their finances together, in dozens and dozens and dozens more people every night needing to be housed in our jails, and there's no room for the people there already.
0: And the government says it'll also be enhancing collection tools for bail debt, such as wage and bank account garnishment. This is part of the legislation which was adopted in June. Well, after stepping away 4 years ago, Mike Layton is running for Toronto City Council again. Layton announcing this morning that he plans to run in Ward 11, University Rosedale. In a post online, Layton says he stepped back from council to spend more time with family and that the upcoming vote is a chance to elect a progressive city council. Layton's going to be in a high-profile battle against incumbent Diane Sachs. Layton is also Mayor Olivia Chow's stepson and the son of the Lake NDP leader, Jack Layton. Mayoral candidate Brad Bradford is calling for mandatory addictions treatment for people with severe substance abuse issues.
3: I'm talking about the most serious cases where addiction becomes so severe that an individual lacks the capacity and the wherewithal to seek the life-saving treatment that they desperately require. It's not a compassionate response from the city to abandon them without the resources and the pathway necessary to get treatment.
0: And Bradford wants the province to fund new residential treatment, withdrawal management, and supportive housing beds to help those who are seeking help. He's also calling for at least 100 recovery house spaces where people can stay for up to a year to recover and get counseling and skills training. But new courts have been opened at Scarborough's Malvern Park. There are now 10 courts at the park on Sewells Road and McLevin Avenue for tennis, pickleball, netball, and volleyball. They were built in partnership with Tennis Canada's National Bank Play Your Court Initiative, which aims to build 100 courts across the country by 2030.
4: Malvern Park is a true community hub. It has a hockey arena. It has a library, a community center. Now, we have 10 different courts. Those of you that have been here for a while, they were looking a bit sad. They were a bit run down. Now, volleyball, wow, tennis. And it's not just a new court. I heard there's lessons that comes with it.
5: We've reached our 55 court mark, and we are well on our way to hitting our target in 2030. Tennis has seen incredible growth over the past few years, and we actually are thrilled that we had a positive research result on our participation study that said Canada has over 1 million new tennis players in the past few years. So this is great. This kind of court revitalization is going to keep us going.
0: Well, the new courts, they were the result of an $800,000 investment from the City of Toronto and $100,000 contribution from Tennis Canada. will have restricted fire zones in effect in parts of northern Ontario until further notice due to increased wildfire activity and extreme fire hazard conditions. 84 wildfires are burning in the northwest region. That's according to the latest update from the province. 7 are considered out of control, but no new wildfires have been confirmed in the area. That's as of last night. And 2 new wildfires were detected in the northeastern region, but 1 has been put out. The other is under control. Now, 45 wildfires are burning in the region, with 1 out of control. And the annual rate of inflation accelerated to 3% in July. That's largely due to higher gas prices. Inflation had cooled to 2.8% in June as the U.S. and Iran worked toward a peace agreement. But renewed conflict last month pushed global fuel prices up again. Statistics Canada says consumers also shelled out more for airfare and travel tours, but there were some relief in grocery store aisles. Increases in food prices dropped to 3.1% from 3.9% in June. Today's figures are the last look at the prices before the next interest rate decision, September 2nd. And Canada's top trade officials are holding talks with their American counterparts as a new set of U.S. tariffs are set to take effect this week. Canada-U.S. Trade Minister Dominic LeBlanc and Chief Trade Negotiator Janice Charette, they're taking part in discussions in Washington to try and reach a deal. They're meeting with U.S. Trade Representative Jameson Greer and Commerce Secretary Howard Lutnick. And President Donald Trump is threatening to place 50% tariffs on a range of Canadian goods starting Wednesday. That's a response to what the White House claims are discriminatory trade policies. And Premier Ford addressed the Association of Municipalities of Ontario today and talked about what his government is doing to help communities.
6: Working with municipalities, we're cleaning up our streets, cracking down on crime so people can feel safe again in their own communities. We're shutting down drug injection sites, clearing encampments out of parks, and fixing the broken bail system to keep violent repeat criminals behind bars where they belong.
0: The association's annual conference is happening in Ottawa through Wednesday and brings Ontario's 444 municipalities together to discuss ways to improve engagement between local governments and their communities. Municipal governments invest nearly $65 billion in Ontario public services and infrastructure each year. And Conservative leader Pierre Poilievre urging the federal government to give Canadians more relief at the pumps. The Liberals suspended the federal fuel excise tax to ease some of the price shocks sparked by the war in Iran. At the time, Prime Minister Mark Carney said it would continue until Labor Day and would bring gas prices down by an average of 10 cents a liter. And Poilievre wants the break extended until July, saying that Canadians cannot afford a hike in gas prices next month. Well, demolition has begun at Tumbler Ridge Secondary School 5 months after one of Canada's deadliest mass shootings. 5 children and an EA were gunned down in the school February 10th. The 18-year-old shooter, who also died, had killed 2 family members at home before the school attack. Well, today, work began to remove the building's exterior. A full demolition is going to take several weeks, after which the site will be restored to grass. In May, BC Premier David Eby said that a new school will be built in the community as soon as possible. Well, the latest traffic update is coming up next. Right now, it's 3:46, 26 degrees. 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
17: A new crash is adding a snag on the 427. Let's go to that right now. You can see that it is blocking that right lane. It's the northbound 427, and it is that crash at Dundas blocking that left lane. Traffic is backing up from the Queensway. So if that is your route, just give yourself a little bit of extra time. Back over to the 401 westbound past Kiel Collectors, that remains completely closed for debris spill cleanup and forcing all traffic into the express to collector transfer, even to the 400 is also blocked. We also have, look at this view on the DBP northbound, leftover volume slowing things down in both directions. But I just want to take you to an in-town incident. You can see here emergency crews are on scene at Jane and Wilson, and that fire investigation also continues at Ellesmere and Victoria Park. Back to you.
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0: Well, the Jays are getting a break today after wrapping up a series with the Yankees.
19: Deep right field, and it's going to go. Ben Rice with a long two-run homer.
0: And once again, the game went to extra innings. Ben Rice hitting a two-run homer in the 10th to give the Yankees the lead. Toronto responded with a run of their own, but it just was not enough. They lost 4-3, and the Jays started a three-game road series against the Tampa Bay Rays. That's tomorrow night. They're currently one game back of the final wild card spot in the American League. And the NBA has not found any evidence that LA Clippers owner Steve Ballmer had funneled money to Kawhi Leonard through sponsors to get around the salary cap. That's according to three people with knowledge of the discussions. Instead, the league's looking at whether the team's introduction of Leonard to the sponsors amounts to a violation of the salary cap rules. The 11-month investigation expanded beyond Leonard's deal with Aspiration, a now defunct company at the center of the allegations, to at least three other companies that also had deals with the Clippers. Well, the Raptors trade for Leonard remains in limbo after the team learned it will be taking on the risk for any penalties that he might face, including suspension or avoided contract. And a major era in international soccer may soon be coming to an end. Cristiano Ronaldo saying this Saudi

0: playing at Boots and Hearts Festival and Oro Bodante earlier this month, and tickets go on sale Friday. And the 13th annual Back to School Supply Drive and Car Show is happening Saturday. The One More Wear event invites families to get ready for the upcoming school year by connecting students with school supplies. It's also a major community celebration with several vendors, contests, and giveaways. We had a chance to speak to organizers this morning about the event.
1: This event is happening this Saturday from 11 a.m. to 3 p.m. It's a back-to-school event that's catered to all our folks here in Kingston Galloway, Orton Park. So we have families come here from all over the neighborhood to celebrate, to connect and make those connections together. And it's about giving to those kids as well and helping the community. So we are donating about 300 backpacks, as well as school supplies for these kids too. Food, everything is all free too at the event.
2: We are a nonprofit gymnastics club, and we've been serving Southeast Scarborough since 1999. And this is our first year participating here at this event, which we're thrilled to do so. And our families, you know, came up in a big way and donated all these supplies here over the last couple of weeks. We're excited for the event and to participate. And on Saturday, we'll be here with lots of equipment, interactive events for the kids.
0: And the back-to-school supply drive and car show, it runs from 11 a.m. to 3 p.m. at the East Scarborough storefront. Organizers say donations are still being accepted. And officials at the Calgary Zoo, they're trying to figure out how grizzly bear managed to escape his habitat and wander around. One-year-old Fitz got out around 7:30 yesterday morning. Workers quickly tracked him down as he strolled through the grounds, tranquilized him, and got him back to his space. No people or animals were injured. The zoo opened shortly after, but the Wild Canada section remained closed as staff did a full assessment of the area to try to determine how he escaped. And actress Hayden Panettiere, best known for her roles in Heroes in Nashville, has died. Panettiere's father announced her death in a statement last night, but no cause was given. Panettiere's other credits included the voice of Dot in A Bug's Life, Remember the Titans, and Scream 6. Her role as a cheerleader with superpowers and Heroes propelled her to fame, with the series revolving around the mantra, save the cheerleader, save the world. Panettiere was 36. And film critic Richard Krause joined us earlier to talk about Panettiere's body of work, including a memoir she released in May.
3: In the book, in her memoir, she spoke at length about some of the really unsavory things that happened to her. Keep in mind, she was very, very young when she started. And she writes in the book about having a stage mother who pushed her probably harder than you might, a very little girl, to work at a very high level, to go for auditions. One time when one of her baby teeth fell out, her mother super glued it back in her mouth so that she could go and not miss an audition.
0: And police say Panettiere was found unresponsive in an apartment in Greenville, South Carolina, shortly before 2 o'clock yesterday afternoon. There were no signs of foul play or suspicious circumstances. Right now, 355, 26 degrees, feeling more like 30. This is Toronto's breaking news, CP24. Public at Toronto's Top Stories, next.

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0: Police are investigating after possible human remains were found at an industrial plaza in Scarborough, with the area still cordoned off as officers work to determine what happened. Two 17-year-old boys and a 21-year-old man have been arrested in connection with a double homicide in Brampton. The arrests stem from a shooting that occurred back in April. Starting today, Ontario is requiring people granted bail to pay the full cash deposit within two business days of their release, a move critics say creates a two-tier justice system and will face a constitutional challenge. 4 o'clock, this is Toronto's breaking news, CP24. Good afternoon, I'm Jamie Goodfreund. Arrests have been made in connection with the double murder on April 3rd in Brampton. CP24's Phil Perkins joins us live from Peel Regional Police Headquarters with the latest in this investigation. Phil.
1: Hey there, Jimmy. Yeah, this double murder happened back on April 3rd around 10:30 in the evening on a school grounds at St. Joachim Elementary near Rutherford Road. Peel police, once they got there, they found a man in his 20s, multiple gunshot wounds. And then at a nearby trail, at Weybridge Trail to be exact, they found a young person under the age of 18, also had gunshot wounds. Both of them died. We don't have their identities, but we do have the identity of 3 out of the 5 people who have been arrested. That is something that Peel police were reporting today. They say that 21-year-old Janoy Bell out of Brampton is facing 2 counts of first-degree murder. 25-year-old Makayam Ahrens out of Toronto facing 2 charges, including breach of probation. And then 23-year-old Jaden Chrisma out of Orangeville facing possession of firearm for the purpose of trafficking. And then we have 2 17-year-olds who are, their identities are being protected under the Youth Criminal Justice Act. Both of them are facing 2 counts of first-degree murder. One of them also facing careless storage of a firearm, as well as possession of a firearm contrary to their prohibition order. So here is Peel Police a little bit more talking about what brought these people to this elementary school grounds. What they said, it was 2 groups. I asked, would they classify these 2 groups as 2 gangs? Here's what they had to say.
2: The 2 groups came together for the purposes for a criminal offense, and that's all I'm going to say. So that would be, I would say, the motive of why this occurred.
1: So again, not going as far as saying that this was a gang attack. They did say that this was very much a targeted shooting, and the 2 groups came together on the school grounds to cause some kind of crime, but the 2 groups weren't necessarily affiliated with any gangs. They also talked about a very troubling trend in Peel Region, Jamie, the fact that the number of shootings in Mississauga and Brampton specifically has more than doubled. At the end of July, there were 116 shootings. At the same time last year, there was only 58. Send it back to you.
0: Thanks so much, Phil. Toronto police are investigating after possible human remains were located in Scarborough. CP24 Steve Ryan joins us live from the scene near Ellesmere and Markham Road with the latest. Steve, given that we're reporting that this could be possible human remains, does it indicate that there's some sort of decomposition of these human remains? What can you tell us about that?
3: Yeah, fair question. It's hard to say. All we can say is that it wasn't obvious to those that discovered the remains that they were human remains. So what needs to happen now is there needs to be an examination by an anthropologist at the Center of Forensic Sciences to confirm whether or not they were human remains, because the police were quite clear this morning saying that it was possible. So what happened at 6 p.m. last night at the rear of this industrial complex here at 2010 Ellesmere Road, workers found what they believed to be human remains. They couldn't say up front, obviously, according to what the police have indicated. So those remains need to go and be tested. Are they human remains? Are they animal remains? That remains to be seen with regards to that part of the investigation. But then if you take it one step further, if in fact they are human remains, who is this person? That'll be a job for the police to try to identify who the person is. And was there foul play? Could an autopsy determine what the cause of death was? These are all questions that need to be answered down the line. But right now, the big question is, are they human remains? And this is why the police have this very large scene set up around this industrial complex, because they don't know. They don't know what they have yet. So as opposed to taking your chances and not holding a scene, if in fact they are human remains and if this is a crime scene, well, it's hard to go back and then secure a crime scene way after you've learned of some of the evidence. So the fact that the police have the scene cordoned off right now, they are being very cautious and not wanting to mess up the crime scene, if in fact it is a crime scene. But the first thing that needs to happen is, are these human remains? So those three questions need to be answered. The first one will be answered by the pathologist at the Center of Forensic Sciences when it comes to cause of death. An anthropologist at the CFS will determine, again, if they are human remains, and then it'll be some good old-fashioned police work trying to determine who this person was. So just a waiting game right now. There is nothing new to report with regards to what's transpired since last night, but we will bring our viewers an update if, in fact, we get any new news. But right now, it's just wait and see. Keep the scene here and wait and see if they have a scene that needs to be examined or not going forward. I'll set it back to you.
0: Thanks for the update, Steve. The search continues for a missing pilot in Kawartha Lakes after police say rescue crews located a damaged plane. 73-year-old David took off from Oshawa Airport around 8:30 Friday morning and was expected to return about an hour later. Today, we learned that plane debris located late last night in the Queen Elizabeth Provincial Park area is indeed David's plane. It was a small blue and yellow single-seat home-built aircraft. Crews are battling a large fire at a home in Mississauga. It broke out on Garden View Crescent near Winston Churchill and Britannia just after 1 a.m. The occupants of the home got out safely, and neighboring residences were also cleared as a precaution. One person was taken to a trauma center with minor smoke inhalation. The cause and origin of the fire remain under investigation. Toronto police are investigating after shots were fired at a plaza in Etobicoke yesterday. Officers responded to the area near Islington and Elmhurst Drive around 6:45 in the evening for reports of a shooting. They located a male who had non-life-threatening injuries from being assaulted but not shot. Evidence of gunfire was found at the scene. Police are searching for two suspects who fled in a black SUV, one of them armed. No other descriptions have been released. A cyclist was struck by a vehicle in Mississauga. It happened around 4:30 yesterday afternoon near Stanfield Road and Dundas Street East. Peel paramedics telling us one person was taken to hospital with non-life-threatening injuries. There's no word on what led to the crash. A motorcyclist has died following a crash in Vaughan late last night. It happened around 11 p.m. in the Weston and Rutherford Road area. York police say the victim is a man in his 30s. The other driver remained on scene and is cooperating with the investigation. There's no word yet on if any charges will be laid. Durham police are investigating after several cars were set on fire in Oshawa. Chopper 24 was over the scene near Wellington Avenue and Nelson Street. Officers responded to the area around 6 a.m. and found numerous burnt out vehicles. Fire crews put out the flames and no injuries have been reported. The family of a child who fell to her death from a North York apartment on Mother's Day has filed an $18 million lawsuit calling for better high-rise window safety. According to the statement of claim, the girl gently touched a bedroom window when the glass suddenly broke, causing her to fall 19 stories to the ground at a building on Gradenhall Drive. The lawsuit alleges those responsible for the building failed to remove, replace, or upgrade unsafe glass, failed to properly inspect and maintain the windows, and failed to adequately warn residents of the potential danger. It's time now to get a check on the commute this hour. Let's bring in traffic specialist Sonia Sack.
4: Hey, Jamie. A couple of trouble spots are keeping the drive from settling down this afternoon. I'm going to take you to the 427 right now. It is that northbound collector's crash at Dundas blocking the left lane. Traffic backing up all the way through from the Queensway. And 401 westbound, we're still seeing that incident past Keel. The collector's remains completely closed. Crews are continuing to clean up that debris spill from earlier today, forcing all collector traffic into the express lanes. And also keep in mind that the 400, that express to collector transfer, that is also still blocked. And here's another view. I do have another incident on the eastbound side. A tractor trailer stalled in that right lane, but thankfully no delays behind it. And Wilson Avenue, we're seeing an incident there in town. Emergency crews are on scene here and here. So do keep an eye if you are making your way through that intersection. And then we also have a fire investigation that continues at Ellesmere and Victoria Park. Back to you.
0: Another early nightly closure to be aware of this week on the TTC. Trains will stop running at midnight tonight through Friday on Line 1. Between Lawrence West and St. George, shuttle buses will run in place. The TTC says the closure is for planned track work. Regular service will resume the following morning at 6 o'clock. This is Toronto's breaking news, CB24. We'll have a look at your top stories after the break. Stay with us.
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0: Starting today, Ontario is requiring people granted bail to pay the full cash deposit within 2 business days of their release, a move critics say creates a two-tier justice system and will face a constitutional challenge. The NBA says its investigation found no evidence that money was funneled to Kawhi Leonard. We'll have more on that coming up. The Jonas Brothers are making their way back to Toronto. The pop trio has added Toronto stop to its latest North American tour. And stay with CP24 for more on these stories and for further details. You can head to CP24.com and the CP24 app. Well, starting today, Ontario is requiring cash deposits for people who are granted bail. It is a departure from the previous system where money was not required to change hands unless it was forfeited following the breach of conditions. The government says the cash deposit in the full amount will be required within 2 business days of an accused person being released from custody. The Canadian Civil Liberties Association and Criminal Lawyers Association warn cash bail creates 2 tiers of justice and plans to launch a constitutional challenge. Criminal defense lawyer Joseph Neuberger joined us with reaction to the changes.
1: The provincial government does not have jurisdiction over criminal law like the federal government. So there's going to be a conflict between the federal system and what the province is trying to do here. So my concern is that this is unconstitutional. I think the challenges will be successful. There is clearly a jurisdictional issue here. This is within the purview of the federal government. And the other thing which is a bit odd is the justices of the peace or judges who preside over bail hearings always had the ability to require cash bail. And that does happen in many cases.
0: Criminal defense lawyer Allison Craig says the change will create more problems than it solves.
2: The mechanism to hold sureties accountable is already there. There are treatment hearings. And so if someone violates their bail, the Crown can apply to have the surety pay some or all of what was pledged. And so the mechanism is there. This is, again, solving a problem that doesn't exist and just going to create absolute administrative havoc.
0: The government says it will also be enhancing collection tools for bail debts such as wage and bank account garnishment as part of the legislation which was adopted in June. Mayoral candidate Brad Bradford is calling for mandatory addictions treatment for people with severe substance abuse issues.
3: My daughters are going to grow up in a city that doesn't ignore the problem. A city that actually helps them. This is about the people who are no longer in a position to ask for help, because their struggle with the health issue of addiction is so severe that that capacity has left them. It's also about everybody else, the families who deserve their parks back, the people who want cleaner streets, the transit riders who want a safer subway system.
0: Bradford wants the province to fund new residential treatment, withdrawal management, and supportive housing beds to help those who are seeking help. Well, he is also calling for at least 100 recovery house spaces where people can stay for up to a year to recover and get counseling and skills training. Well, new courts have been opened at Scarborough's Malvern Park. There are now 10 courts at the park on Sewells Road and McLevin Avenue for tennis, pickleball, netball, and volleyball. They were built in partnership with Tennis Canada's National Bank Player Court Initiative, which aims to build 100 courts across the country by 2030.
4: It is so incredibly important that there's facilities, locations, and training for young people, for kids. I can tell. You folks are ready to show off your stroke, right? Yes. Okay, let me hear you folks. Are you ready to play some tennis?
5: Yeah!
4: Okay, are you going to have fun?
5: Yeah.
4: Yes! Okay. And will you one day teach me how to play tennis?
5: Yeah.
4: Great! So come on down, Scarborough. Try out these new courts.
6: We're going to continue to grow the game alongside pickleball and all the other sports, and we're so happy that tennis is part of this important project. Just last week, we saw Leila Annie Fernandez reach the round of 16 of the 2026 National Bank Open. The MBO is the fuel of tennis in Canada, and programs like Play Your Court have been instrumental in building welcoming, positive, accessible facilities for all Canadians, which has led us to be a world-leading tennis nation.
0: The new courts were the result of an $800,000 investment from the City of Toronto and $100,000 contribution from Tennis Canada. A restricted fire zone is in effect in parts of northern Ontario until further notice due to increased wildfire activity and extreme fire hazard conditions. 84 wildfires are burning in the northwest region, according to the latest update from the province. Seven are considered out of control, but no new wildfires had been confirmed in the area as of last night. Two new wildfires were detected in the northeastern region, but one has been put out and the other is under control. 45 wildfires are burning in the region, with one out of control. After 7 years, Yorkville Murals is coming to an end. The annual festival will run this coming weekend for the last time. Organizers say they weren't able to secure support from the city this year and had to cut some programming, including the popular block party. And to talk more about this decision, I'm joined by Alan Ganev, founder and creative director of Yorkville Murals. Thank you for joining us, Alan. I want to get your reaction to this. I can imagine it's a bit bittersweet heading into this weekend.
7: Yeah, absolutely. I am extremely disappointed. This is a program that we have cultivated for the past 7 years. The last edition attracted 70,000 people. We created over 200 cultural jobs in the cultural sector. We've done our work to work with major sponsorship on the private sector, and created a program that is quite diverse in the fields of visual arts and fashion and design and poetry. And the city just simply didn't support us this year. And at the scale of where the festival is extremely disappointing, because whenever we're creating a festival in the public realm like this, just our bill for Toronto Police is about $15,000. Just our bill to close the street is $5,000. So we're paying the city to create a project that is a cultural project that is a non-for-profit. And on top of that, we receive no support. So on those terms, it's just really hard to maintain.
0: Alan, what is the funding gap? What would be needed in order for Yorkville Murals to continue going?
7: It's about $50,000. So it's not even that much money, but which is the sad part.
0: I'm asking, Alan, I'm sure a lot of people are very upset about this. At the same time, we're looking at the city's finances. As you very well know, our city is cash strapped. There's been a lot of programming was reduced for even just the recent Pride events. I'm just wondering, how do you look at it from that point, and whether you appreciate the fact that, you know, as much as the city would like to fund, all of these amazing festivals, that there's just not enough money.
7: Well, it's about proper planning and sustainability. These are grants that we received last year, and we produced our biggest edition yet. So if you're going to invest in a project that is checking all the boxes, you can't simply just take that funding away the next year, because it's simply just not sustainable. And so they have to do better planning when it comes to supporting this type of cultural initiatives.
0: And Alan, before I let you go, do you want to put a call out for any, individuals who out there who might want to contribute, whether it's corporate sponsors? Is there a way to save this festival moving forward?
7: Well, I've been trying to reach out to the Economic Development and Cultural Department of the city, and have plenty of conversations. I think when it comes to private sponsors, they've done their job. We just simply need more support from the city. So what I would just say is, for the final year, I hope that people can come and support and enjoy what the festival has to offer. Go to our website, yorkvillemurals.com, or Instagram at yorkvillemurals. Check out how complex and beautiful the programming is. And I hope that everyone can come and support and join this last celebration.
0: We want to remind everyone it's happening this weekend. Alan Ganev, we appreciate your time. Thanks for joining us.
7: Thank you very much.
0: 421, this is Toronto's breaking news. CP24, the latest traffic update. That's coming up next. Stay with us.
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8: Well, the 401 is getting increasingly complicated with issues in both directions. Let's take a look at Warden. Eastbound Express has that crash at Warden blocking the left lane. Emergency crews are on scene, and you can see the delays all the way back from Leslie. If that's your route, give yourself some extra time. Now, westbound past Keel, we're still seeing that incident here in the collectors that's completely closed. Crews cleanup continues, and they're cleaning up that debris oil spill from earlier today, forcing all traffic off of the collectors into the express, including the 400 express to collector transfer that still has that right lane blocked there as well. So again, if that's your route, either do an alternate or give yourself some extra time. We're still seeing that stalled vehicle eastbound a tractor trailer in that right lane, but thankfully no delays on the approach. And now we're seeing 427 northbound collectors that's completely tied up at Dundas. A crash is blocking the left lane, and traffic continues to back up from Queensway. Back to you.
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0: The Blue Jays are getting a break today after wrapping up a series with the Yankees. Once again, the game went into extra innings. Ben Rice hit a 2-run homer in the 10th to give the Yankees the lead. Toronto responded with a run of their own, but it wasn't enough. They lost 4-3. The Blue Jays start a 3-game road series against the Tampa Bay Rays tomorrow night. They are currently 1 game back of the final wild card spot in the American League. A major era in international soccer may soon be coming to an end. Cristiano Ronaldo says this Saudi Pro League season is likely to be his last. In an interview with Vogue magazine, the 41-year-old says he wants to have more fun, travel more, and enjoy what he's earned over his 25-year career. In that time, he's won 5 Ballon d'Or awards and 5 UEFA Champions League titles. Ronaldo is soccer's all-time leading scorer with 976 career goals. Earlier this month, he married his longtime partner, Georgina Rodriguez. 425, this is Toronto's breaking news. CP24, we'll have a look at your top stories after the break.

0: The CFL on TSN. We've got you covered all summer with Thursday night, Friday night, and Saturday games. Then it's the road to the Grey Cup. The CFL lives on TSN.
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0: Police are investigating after possible human remains were found at an industrial plaza in Scarborough, with the area still cordoned off as officers work to determine what happened. Two 17-year-old boys and a 21-year-old man have been arrested in connection with the double homicide in Brampton. The arrests stem from a shooting that occurred in April. Starting today, Ontario is requiring people granted bail to pay the full cash deposit within 2 business days of their release, a move critics say creates a two-tiered justice system and will face a constitutional challenge. It's 4:30. This is Toronto's breaking news, CP24. Good afternoon. I'm Jamie Goodfroy. Toronto police are investigating after possible human remains were located in Scarborough. CP24's Steve Ryan joins us live from the Ellesmere and Markham Road area with the latest. Steve.
1: Yeah, Jamie, this investigation started last night at approximately 6 p.m. when police were called to this location, which is 2010 Ellesmere. The call was for possible human remains being located by some workers that were working at the rear of this industrial plaza. Police attended, and as a result, those remains have now been transferred to the Center of Forensic Sciences, where they will be examined, possibly by an anthropologist, to confirm whether or not they are human remains, number one. Is there enough evidence to have an autopsy determine a cause of death, and who is this person? These are all questions that need to be answered, but it all starts with the confirmation or not that these were in fact human remains that were located last night at approximately 6 p.m. So the police have got this large area, again cordoned off as you mentioned, and they do that because they don't know what they have. They have to wait for the results to come back with regards to the forensic examination, and then they'll have this area contained. They can continue their investigation if in fact this becomes a criminal investigation. Now, we did speak with a local worker earlier on today as well. Here's some of what they said.
2: Don't know right now. They're not giving any information on what's going on. It's just that you're not allowed to go into the building. Nobody can access anything. For us, it's a lot of money loss here today.
3: And you can't get to work.
2: Can't get to work. Nobody notify us anything about what's going on. No information has been passed around. So for us today, it's a lost cause.
1: So if in fact these are human remains, there's only a few possibilities, Jamie. Number one, was it a death of natural causes and the person went undetected? Was this an indignity to a dead body, or was this a homicide? All part of the investigation, but first things first, number one is making sure these are, in fact, the human remains that were located last night at 6 p.m. Set it back to you.
0: Thanks for the update, Steve. Arrests have been made in connection with a double murder on April 3rd in Brampton. CP24's Phil Perkins joins us live from Peel Regional Police Headquarters with the latest in this investigation. Phil.
4: Hey there, Jim. That's right. 5 people have been arrested, including 2 17-year-olds. A little bit more on that in a second. But this double murder dates back to April 3rd, around 10:30 in the evening at St. Joachim Elementary School. Again, this 10:30 in the evening, so school was way out after that. This just by Rutherford Road. And Peel Police say when they got there, they found a man in his 20s with multiple gunshot wounds not too far away at Weybridge Trail. A young person, don't know the exact age, was found with gunshot wounds. They tried life-saving measures, however, both later died. So these are the people that Peel Police have arrested. That includes 21-year-old Janoy Bell out of Brampton. He is facing 2 counts of first-degree murder. And then we have 25-year-old McCam Aarons out of Toronto facing 2 charges, including breach of probation. And then 23-year-old Jaden Chrisma out of Orangeville facing possession of firearm for the purpose of trafficking. The 2 17-year-olds are each charged with 2 counts of first-degree murder. The other, who we can't name either of them, but they're both protected under the Youth Criminal Justice Act. But the other is facing a slew of charges, including unauthorized possession of a firearm, as well as possession of a firearm contrary to prohibition order. Now, that is concerning, but what Peel Police are very concerned about, and we reported on it in the end of July, was the skyrocketing amount of gun-related crimes happening in Peel Region, particularly in Brampton and in Mississauga. It has more than doubled since the end of July. Here's what some of their homicide detectives had to say.
5: As I understand it, we've had, at the end of July, over 116 shootings and over just under 1,000 rounds of ammunition that has been, you know, fired. And I am a father, and obviously as a member of Peel Regional Police, it's extremely concerning. Peel Regional Police, we're doing absolutely everything we can to not only to enforce firearms, to work with our local politicians, but to engage the community and really try to identify those people that are doing this, because it's extremely concerning that it's becoming, unfortunately, much more common.
4: Yeah, unfortunately, Peel Police say a big reason why what is behind this uptick is the amount of extortion gunfire that we see almost routinely here in Peel Region, unfortunately, as well as gang-related crime. And in terms of this exact instance, Jamie, Peel Police did not say gangs were related, but just two groups were involved in crime, but not going as far as saying that they were both related to any specific organized gangs. Send it back to you.
0: Thanks for those updates, Phil. The search continues for a missing pilot in Kawartha Lakes after police say rescue crews located a damaged plane. 73-year-old David took off from Oshawa Airport around 8:30 Friday morning and was expected to return an hour later. Today, we learned that plane debris located late last night in the Queen Elizabeth Provincial Park area is indeed David's plane. It was a small blue and yellow single-seat home-built aircraft. Crews are battling a large fire at a home in Mississauga. It broke out on Gardenview Crescent near Winston Churchill in Britannia just after 1 a.m. The occupants of the home got out safely, and neighboring residences were also cleared as a precaution. One person was taken to a trauma center with minor smoke inhalation. The cause and origin of the fire remain under investigation. Toronto police are investigating after shots were fired at a plaza in Etobicoke yesterday. Officers responded to the area near Islington and Elmhurst Drive around 6:45 in the evening for reports of a shooting. They located a male who had non-life-threatening injuries from being assaulted but not shot. Evidence of gunfire was found at the scene. Police are searching for two suspects who fled in a black SUV, one of them armed. No other descriptions have been released. A cyclist was struck by a vehicle in Mississauga. It happened around 4:30 yesterday afternoon near Stanfield Road and Dundas Street East. Peel paramedics telling us one person was taken to hospital with non-life-threatening injuries. There's no word on what led to the crash. A motorcyclist has died following a crash in Vaughan late last night. It happened around 11 p.m. in the Weston and Rutherford Road area. York police say that the victim is a man in his 30s. The other driver remained on scene and is cooperating with the investigation. There's no word yet if any charges will be laid. Durham police are investigating after several cars were set on fire in Oshawa. Chopper 24 was over the scene near Wellington Avenue and Nelson Street. Officers responded to the area around 6 a.m. and found numerous burnt-out vehicles. Fire crews put out the flames. No injuries have been reported. The family of a child who fell to her death from a North York apartment on Mother's Day has filed an $18 million lawsuit calling for better high-rise window safety. According to the statement of claim, the girl gently touched a bedroom window when the glass suddenly broke, causing her to fall 19 stories to the ground at a building on Graydon Hall Drive. The lawsuit alleges those responsible for the building failed to remove, replace, or upgrade unsafe glass, failed to properly inspect and maintain the windows, and failed to adequately warn residents of the potential danger. Let's check on the commute this hour. Let's bring in traffic specialist Sonia Sash.
6: Hey, Jamie. Well, there's no shortage of issues out there on the majors. Things continue to pile on as the afternoon drive continues. Let's look at the 401 eastbound. We're looking at a crash at Warden. It's taking out that left lane. Emergency crews on scene, and traffic is dragging from Leslie. Westbound at Keele, we're still looking at the collectors. That remains closed for debris spill cleanup, and that's pushing all collector traffic into the express lanes, as well as the express to collector transfer at the 400. That right lane is blocked there as well. And on the 401 eastbound, we're still seeing that tractor trailer stalled in that right lane, but so far there are no delays behind it. I do want to take you to a new incident, Gardner, just ahead of our camera view. Two left lanes are blocked and traffic is so tight from Bathurst. And 427, that has just been cleared, which is great news. But we do still see that incident at Wilson and Jane. Back to you.
0: Thanks, Anya. Another early nightly closure to be aware of this week on the TTC. Trains will stop running at midnight tonight through Friday on Line 1 between Lawrence West and St. George. Shuttle buses will be in place. The TTC says the closure is for planned track work. Regular service will resume the following morning at 6 o'clock. It's 4:40. This is Toronto's breaking news. CP24 will have a look at Toronto's top stories. That's up next.
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0: Toronto police are investigating after shots were fired at a plaza in Etobicoke. Officers were called to the area of Islington Avenue and Elmhurst Drive on Sunday following reports of a shooting. Starting today, Ontario is requiring people granted bail to pay the full cash deposit within 2 business days of their release, a move critics say creates a two-tier justice system and will face a constitutional challenge. The Jonas Brothers are making their way back to Toronto. The pop trio has added a Toronto stop to its latest North American tour. And stay with CP24 for more on these stories and for further details. Head to cp24.com and the CP24 app. Well, starting today, Ontario is requiring cash deposits for people who are granted bail. It is a departure from the previous system where money was not required to change hands unless it was forfeited following the breach of conditions. The government says the cash deposit in the full amount will be required within 2 business days of an accused person being released from custody. The Canadian Civil Liberties Association and Criminal Lawyers Association warn cash bail creates 2 tiers of justice and plans to launch a constitutional challenge. And we spoke with criminal defense lawyer Joseph Neuberger to get his reaction to the changes.
1: The provincial government does not have jurisdiction over criminal law like the federal government. So there's going to be a conflict between the federal system and what the province is trying to do here. So my concern is that this is unconstitutional. I think the challenges will be successful. There is clearly a jurisdictional issue here. This is within the purview of the federal government. And the other thing which is a bit odd is the justices of the peace or judges who preside over bail hearings always have the ability to require a cash bail. And that does happen in many cases.
0: Criminal defense lawyer Allison Craig says the change will create more problems than it solves.
2: The mechanism to hold sureties accountable is already there. There are estreatment hearings, and so if someone violates their bail, the Crown can apply to have the surety pay some or all of what was pledged. And so the mechanism is there. This is, again, solving a problem that doesn't exist and just going to create absolute administrative havoc.
0: The government says it will also be enhancing collection tools for bail debts such as wage and bank account garnishment as part of the legislation which was adopted in June. Mayoral candidate Brad Bradford is calling for mandatory addictions treatment for people with severe substance abuse issues.
3: I'm talking about the most serious cases where addiction becomes so severe that an individual lacks the capacity and the wherewithal to seek the life-saving treatment that they desperately require. It's not a compassionate response from the city to abandon them without the resources and the pathway necessary to get treatment.
0: Bradford wants the province to fund new residential treatment, withdrawal management, and supportive housing beds to help those who are seeking help. He's also calling for at least 100 recovery house spaces where people can stay for up to a year to recover and get counseling and skills training. New courts have been opened at Scarborough's Malvern Park. There are now 10 courts at the park on Sewells Road and McLevin Avenue for tennis, pickleball, netball, and volleyball. They were built in partnership with Tennis Canada's National Bank Play Your Court initiative, which aims to build 100 courts across the country by 2030.
4: It is so incredibly important that there's facilities, locations, and training for young people, for kids. I can tell. You folks are ready to show off your stroke, right? Yes. Okay, let me hear you folks. Are you ready to play some tennis?
5: Yeah!
4: Okay, are you going to have fun?
5: Yeah.
4: Yes! Okay. And will you one day teach me how to play tennis? Great. So come on down, Scarborough. Try out these new courts.
6: We're going to continue to grow the game alongside pickleball and all the other sports, and we're so happy that tennis is part of this important project. Just last week, we saw Leila Annie Fernandez reach the round of 16 of the 2026 National Bank Open. The MBO is the fuel of tennis in Canada, and programs like Play Your Court have been instrumental in building welcoming, positive, accessible facilities for all Canadians, which has led us to be a world-leading tennis nation.
0: The new courts were the result of an $800,000 investment from the City of Toronto and $100,000 contribution from Tennis Canada. A restricted fire zone is in effect in parts of northern Ontario until further notice due to increased wildfire activity and extreme fire hazard conditions. 84 wildfires are burning in the northwestern region. That's according to the latest update from the province. 7 are considered out of control, but no new wildfires had been confirmed in the area as of last night. 2 new wildfires were detected in the northeastern region, but one has been put out and the other is under control. 45 wildfires are burning in the region, with one out of control. Canada's top trade officials are holding talks with their American counterparts as a new set of U.S. tariffs are set to take effect this week. Canada-U.S. Trade Minister Dominic LeBlanc and Chief Trade Negotiator Janice Charette are participating in discussions in Washington to try and reach a deal. They are meeting with U.S. Trade Representatives Jameson Greer and Commerce Secretary Howard Lutnick. President Trump is threatening to place 50% tariffs on a range of Canadian goods starting Wednesday in response to what the White House claims are discriminatory trade policies. Premier Ford addressed the Association of Municipalities of Ontario today and talked about what his government is doing to help communities.
7: Working with municipalities, we're cleaning up our streets, cracking down on crime so people can feel safe again in their own communities. We're shutting down drug injection sites, clearing encampments out of parks, and fixing the broken bail system to keep violent repeat criminals behind bars where they belong.
0: The association's annual conference is happening in Ottawa through Wednesday. It brings Ontario's 444 municipalities together to discuss ways to improve engagement between local governments and their communities. Municipal governments invest nearly $65 billion in Ontario public services and infrastructure each year. Conservative leader Pierre Poilievre is urging the federal government to give Canadians more relief at the pumps. The Liberals suspended the federal fuel excise tax to ease some of the price shocks sparked by the war in Iran. At the time, Prime Minister Mark Carney said it would continue until Labor Day and would bring gas prices down by an average of 10 cents a liter. Poilievre wants the break extended until next July, saying Canadians can't afford a hike in gas prices next month. Demolition has begun at Tumbler Ridge Secondary School 5 months after one of Canada's deadliest mass shootings. 5 children and an EA were gunned down in the school on February 10th. The 18-year-old shooter, who also died, had killed 2 family members at home before the school attack. Today, work began to remove the building's exterior. The full demolition will take several weeks, after which the site will be restored to grass. In May, BC Premier David Eby said a new school will be built in the community as soon as possible. Actress Hayden Panettiere, best known for her roles in Heroes and Nashville, has died. Panettiere's father announced her death in a statement last night, but no cause was given. Panettiere's other credits included the voice of Dot in A Bug's Life, Remember the Titans, and Scream 6. Her role as a cheerleader with superpowers in Heroes propelled her to fame, with the series revolving around the mantra, save the cheerleader, save the world. Panettiere was 36. Film critic Richard Krause joined us earlier to talk about Panettiere's body of work, saying that she showed lots of versatility in the roles she chose.
8: For me, when I look back at the performances, I think of Claire Bennett in the show Heroes. And what made that character so interesting and so great and made her a very big star was that it was a mix of teen normalcy, just someone who seemed like they could be a teen that you would know on the street, but she had a quiet toughness, and there was a real emotional depth beneath this superhero surface that she had.
0: Police say Panettiere was found unresponsive in an apartment in Greenville, South Carolina, shortly before 2 p.m. yesterday. There were no signs of foul play or suspicious circumstances. It's 4:51. This is Toronto's breaking news, CP24, latest traffic updates. That's coming up next.
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1: Well, it's getting increasingly tangled out there, especially on the 401, where several crashes are competing for our attention. Let's take a look at the 401 Westbound Express. We're seeing that crash. It is approaching Bayview, blocking the right lane, and traffic is jammed from Keele. Farther west, we're still seeing that incident on Keele closed for debris spill cleanup, forcing all collector traffic into the express lanes. That includes the 400 Express to Collector Transfer that also has that right lane blocked. And 401, take a look at this. This is major. Eastbound, we have at Mississauga Road, two separate crashes. One in the collectors blocking that left lane, another in the express taking out that HOV lane. And you can see that the traffic is absolutely stacked. So if, again, that's your route. Again, just give yourself some extra time. 401 Eastbound Express at Warden. We're still seeing that incident here, that crash blocking the left lane. Emergency crews are on scene, and it is absolutely stacked all the way from Leslie approaching the scene. And in town, we still have emergency crews at Jane and Wilson. So again, if you're in that area, just give yourself a little bit of space on the approach. Back to you.
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3: The Blue Jays are getting a break today after wrapping up a series against the Yankees. Once again, the game went into extra innings. Ben Rice hit a two-run homer in the 10th to give the Yankees the lead. Toronto responded with a run of their own, but it wasn't enough. They lost 4-3. The Blue Jays start a three-game road series against the Tampa Bay Rays tomorrow night. They are currently one game back of the final wild card spot in the American League. AFC Toronto returned to BMO Field yesterday afternoon to host Montreal Roses. The match was tied until the second half when Marie-Yasmine Maladou scored on a penalty to take the lead. Montreal would score again to win the match 2-0. AFC Toronto plays next Sunday against the Halifax Tides. This is Toronto's breaking news, CP24. 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
15: Five people are facing charges today in connection with a double murder. It happened in Brampton in the spring.
16: And starting today, Ontario is requiring cash deposits for people who are granted bail. We'll have details and reaction just ahead.
15: Mike Layton wants to return to city council. We're going to tell you which neighborhood he's looking to represent in this fall's municipal election.
16: And this weekend marks the final weekend for Yorkville Murals Festival. We'll tell you why the art festival is coming to an end.
15: This is Live at 5.
16: West.
15: I'm Bakari Savage. Welcome to Live at 5. We begin with this. Arrests have been made in connection with the double murder April 3rd in Brampton.
16: CB24's Phil Perkins joins us live now from Peel Regional Police Headquarters with the latest in the investigation. What can you tell us, Phil?
17: Well, Liz Bakari, five people have been arrested, including two 17-year-olds in this double murder in Brampton back on April 3rd, as Bakari said. It was on the grounds of St. Joachim Elementary School. It was way after the final bell. It was at 10:30 in the evening. Peel police found a man in his 20s with multiple gunshot wounds. A short distance away at Weybridge Trail, they found a young person. We don't know their exact age, but they too had gunshot wounds. Both died despite life-saving efforts by first responders. And a couple months later, they have now arrested five people. That includes 21-year-old Janoy Bell out of Brampton. He is charged with two counts of first-degree murder. And then we also have 25-year-old Makayam Ahrens facing multiple charges, including breach of probation. 23-year-old Jaden Chrisma out of Orangeville facing possession of firearm for the purpose of trafficking. And then two 17-year-olds, as we know, under 18. They're protected under the Youth Criminal Justice Act. They are both facing two counts each of first-degree murder. The other 17-year-old facing a slew of charges, including knowledge of unauthorized possession of a firearm and possession of a firearm contrary to prohibition orders. Peel Police were asked if there could be more suspects involved in this double shooting. Here's what they had to say.
18: We don't believe there was an altercation. We believe there was an aspect of criminality which brought these two groups together. Unfortunately, I will not comment on what the act of criminality was, but we believe that was the purpose why these two separate groups came together.
17: And that was when we asked, you know, initially in when they described the suspects who have been arrested, that this double murder first started with two groups of people coming together on the school grounds. I asked if those groups were part of a gang, rival gangs, and they didn't go as far to say these were part of organized gangs, but just two groups who were going to cause a crime. And in this case, it was what they believe was a targeted shooting of these two people. Speaking of shootings, however, Peel Region dealing with a serious crisis here. The amount of shootings in 2026 has more than doubled this time last year. At the end of July, there were 116 shootings, Bakari and Liz, compared to the same time in 2025, it was 58 shootings. And Peel Police also adding that 1,000 rounds of gunfire have been fired across Peel this year. Send it back to you, too.
16: Okay, thank you for that. CP24's Phil Perkins live in Brampton. And Toronto police investigating after possible human remains were found in Scarborough.
15: CP24, Steve Ryan joins us live from the Ellesmere and Markham Road area with the latest. Steve.
0: Yeah, so this investigation started yesterday at 6 p.m. the rear of this industrial complex at 2010 Ellesmere Road. Workers found what they believed to be possibly human remains. The police attended. They secured a very large scene around this industrial complex. To be frank, it's because they don't know what they have, if anything, at this stage. So those remains were taken to the Center of Forensic Sciences, where they'll be most likely examined by an anthropologist to confirm whether or not they are human remains. And then a couple other questions remain. Who is this person, if in fact these are confirmed human remains, and how did they get here? Is there enough evidence to conduct an autopsy? Can there be a cause of death determined as a result? So these are all things that will be answered down the road, but the main question right now is, are these human remains? And then the investigation will go forward from there. And we did speak with a local worker earlier on today as well, and here's some of that conversation.
1: Don't know right now. They're not giving any information on what's going on. It's just that you're not allowed to go into the building. Nobody can access anything. For us, it's a lot of money lost here today.
3: Hey, you can't get to work.
1: Can't get to work. Nobody notify us anything about what's going on. No information has been passed around. So for us today, it's a lost cause.
0: This transport truck that's in our shot right now, that was sealed off by police. And earlier on today, an officer, appeared to be a forensic officer, did go into the back of that transport trailer with a dog, presumably a cadaver dog. They weren't in there very long, but they did go in there after it had been sealed. So if these are human remains, there's only one of three possibilities with how they got back here. Did the person die of natural causes and went undetected? Was there some sort of offense with regards to indignity to a dead body that moved these remains to this location, or was it a homicide? All of this will be answered down the road, but the big question right now is, are they human remains? Once that's confirmed, that will dictate the direction of this investigation going forward. I'll send it back to you guys.
15: Okay, live in Scarborough, CP24's crime analyst Steve Ryan. Right now, it is 5:06. Let's get a check on the commute with CP24's traffic specialist, Sonia Sash. Good evening, Sonia.
12: Hey, Bakari, we have crashes, stalls, closures. Oh, my. And it is making a mess of the majors. Let's head over to the 401 right now. We are looking at the express, a crash approaching Bayview, blocking that right lane. Emergency crews are on scene, and traffic is jammed all the way from Keele. Now, that ongoing closure at Keele, if my camera would allow, it is that, there we go, that ongoing incident closed for debris spill cleanup, sending all collector traffic into the express lanes, including the 400. The express to collector transfer also has that right lane blocked there as well. We're not done. 401 eastbound Mississauga Road, we have two separate incidents causing trouble. The collectors, obviously, that left lane blocked. Another crash in the express taking out that HOV lane. And look at the massive backlog. So if that's your route, give yourself some extra time or change your route. 401 eastbound, we have another crash, and it's blocking that left lane in the express. And again, it is just chugging. QEW, we have another incident there at the West Mall. Stalled vehicle blocking that left lane. And in town, emergency crews remain on scene at Jane and Wilson.
19: 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Enjoy the journey with a stress-free commute.
12: Well, if you're taking TTC or the subway, let's get a glimpse at what's happening right now with Samantha. Samantha, over to you.
20: roads. Things on our end are running smoothly this afternoon on all of our rails. So all of our subway and LRT lines are running on schedule. It's green lights across the map over there. Now looking over at our surface routes, we are seeing a detour on our 506 Carlton streetcar route because of some Metrolink's transit expansion construction going on. So streetcars are traveling along Dundas and Queen Street between Bay and Coxwell Avenue. Now we do have two sets of replacement buses running to cover any stops missed by those streetcars. So looking further west, those replacement buses are running between the Spadina station and the intersection of Girard and Broadview, while further east, buses are running between the Coxwell station and Jarvis and Carlton. Now this construction will be in place throughout this next week with regular service set to resume on Sunday, August the 23rd. Now looking at subway service a little later tonight, we do have a planned subway closure along Line 1. This will start up at midnight and there will be no subway service between the Lawrence West and St. George stations for planned track work. Now shuttle buses will be running and regular service will start up tomorrow morning at 6 a.m. Now that's it from us. I'll send it back to you, Makari and Liz.
16: Okay, thanks for that. That's TTC Senior Communications Advisor Samantha TC.
15: And the family of a child who fell to her death from a North York apartment on Mother's Day has filed an $18 million lawsuit calling for better high-rise window safety. According to the statement of the claim, the girl gently touched a bedroom window when the glass suddenly broke, causing her to fall 19 stories to the ground at a building on Graydon Hall Drive. The lawsuit alleges those responsible for the building failed to remove, replace, or upgrade unsafe glass, failed to properly inspect and maintain the windows, and failed to adequately warn residents of the potential danger.
16: And the search continues for a missing pilot in Kawartha Lakes. This after police say rescue crews did locate a damaged plane. 73-year-old David took off from Oshawa Airport. It was around 8:30 Friday morning and was expected to return an hour later. Today we learned that plane debris located late last night in the Queen Elizabeth Provincial Park area is indeed David's plane. It was a small blue and yellow single-seat home-built aircraft.
15: And after stepping away 4 years ago, Mike Layton is running for Toronto City Council again. Layton announcing this morning that he plans to run in Ward 11, University of Rosedale. In a post online, Layton says that he stepped back from council to spend more time with family and that the upcoming vote's a chance to elect a progressive city council. Layton's going to be in a high-profile battle against incumbent Diane Sachs. Layton is also Mayor Olivia Chow's stepson and the son of the late NDP leader Jack Layton.
16: And mayoral candidate Brad Bradford is calling for mandatory addictions treatment for people with severe substance abuse issues.
21: Public safety and public order aren't the opposite of compassion. They are, in fact, what compassion looks like when a city actually keeps its promises. Here's where we are today. Overdose calls to Toronto paramedics were up 46% in January. April of this year was the worst month since 2021. Right now, our system is failing the people who need treatment, and it's been failing them for years. And that shouldn't be controversial to admit.
16: Bradford wants the province to fund new residential treatment withdrawal management and supportive housing beds to help those who are seeking help. And he's also calling for at least 100 recovery house spaces. That's where people can stay for up to a year to recover and then get counseling and skills training.
15: And new courts have been opened at Scarborough's Malvern Park. There are now 10 new courts at the park. It's on Sewell's Road and McLevin Avenue for tennis, pickleball, netball, and volleyball. And they're built in partnership with Tennis Canada's National Bank Play Your Court Initiative, which aims to build 100 courts across the country by 2030.
22: Malvern Park is a true community hub. It has a hockey arena. It has a library, a community center. Now, we have 10 different courts. Those of you that have been here for a while, they were looking a bit sad. They were a bit run down. Now, volleyball, wow, tennis. And it's not just a new court. I heard there's lessons that comes with it.
23: We've reached our 55 court mark, and we are well on our way to hitting our target in 2030. Tennis has seen incredible growth over the past few years, and we actually are thrilled that we had a positive research result on our participation study that said Canada has over a million new tennis players in the past few years. So this is great. This kind of court revitalization is going to keep us going.
15: And the new courts are the result of an $800,000 investment from the City of Toronto and $100,000 contribution from Tennis Canada. Right now it's 512, 26 degrees, feeling more like 29. This is Live at 5.
16: And starting today, Ontario is requiring cash deposits for people who are granted bail. We'll have more on this just ahead.
2: We're at the halfway point.
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0: Demolition has begun at Tumbler Ridge Secondary School 5 months after one of Canada's deadliest mass shootings. Five children and an EA were gunned down in the school on February 10th. The 18-year-old shooter, who also died, had killed two family members at home before the school attack. And today, work began to remove the building's exterior. The full demolition will take several weeks, after which the site will be restored to grass. In May, BC Premier David Eby said a new school will be built in the community as soon as possible.
1: And starting today, Ontario is requiring cash deposits for people who are granted bail. It's a departure from the previous system, as where money was not required to change hands unless it was forfeited following the breach of conditions. The government says that the cash deposit in the full amount, that's going to be required within 2 business days of an accused person being released from custody. The Canadian Civil Liberties Association and Criminal Lawyers Association warn a cash bail creates 2 tiers of justice, and it plans to launch a constitutional challenge. Well, criminal defense lawyer Joseph Neuberger joined us earlier with the reaction to the changes.
2: The provincial government does not have jurisdiction over criminal law like the federal government, so there's going to be a conflict between the federal system and what the province is trying to do here. So my concern is that this is unconstitutional. I think the challenges will be successful. There is clearly a jurisdictional issue here. This is within the purview of the federal government. And the other thing which is a bit odd is the justices of the peace or judges who preside over bail hearings always have the ability to require a cash bail. And that does happen in many cases.
1: And criminal defense lawyer Allison Craig says that the change is going to create more problems than it solves.
3: The mechanism to hold sureties accountable is already there. There are treatment hearings, and so if someone violates their bail, the Crown can apply to have the surety pay some or all of what was pledged. And so the mechanism is there. This is, again, solving a problem that doesn't exist and just going to create absolute administrative havoc.
1: The government also says it's going to be enhancing collection tools for bail debt, such as wage and bank account garnishment. It's part of the legislation which was adopted in June.
0: And the annual rate of inflation accelerated to 3% in July. That's largely due to higher gas prices. Inflation had cooled to 2.8% in June as the U.S. and Iran worked towards a peace agreement. But renewed conflict last month, that pushed global fuel prices up again. And Statistics Canada says consumers also shelled out more for airfare and travel tours. But there was some relief in the grocery aisles. Increases in food prices dropped to 3.1% from 3.9% in June. And today's figures are the last look at prices before the next interest rate decision on September 2nd.
1: A conservative leader, Pierre Poilievre, urging the federal government to give Canadians more relief at the pumps. The Liberals suspended the federal fuel excise tax to ease some of the price shock sparked by the war in Iran. Well, at the time, Prime Minister Mark Carney said it would continue until Labor Day and would bring gas prices down by an average of 10 cents a liter. Poilievre wants the break extended until next July, saying that Canadians cannot afford a hike in gas prices next month.
0: And Canada's top trade officials are holding talks with their American counterparts as a new set of U.S. tariffs are set to take effect this week. Canada-U.S. Trade Minister Dominic LeBlanc and Chief Trade Negotiator Janice Charette, they're participating in discussions in Washington to try and reach a deal. Now, they're meeting with U.S. Trade Representative Jamison Greer and Commerce Secretary Howard Lutnick. President Donald Trump is threatening to place 50% tariffs on a range of Canadian goods starting Wednesday. This is in response to what the White House claims are discriminatory trade policies. And Premier Ford addressed the Association of Municipalities of Ontario today and touched on the latest trade negotiations with the U.S.
4: As we gather here today, workers and businesses across Ontario continue to be threatened by U.S. tariffs, including President Trump's latest threat of new tariffs of up to 50%. Ontario will be prepared for any and every scenario, but this is why I have been pushing so hard for a united Team Canada response to this attack on Canadian workers, on Canadian sovereignty, Canadian communities. We need to stick together.
0: Yeah, the association's annual conference is happening in Ottawa through Wednesday. It brings Ontario's 444 municipalities together to discuss ways to improve engagement between local governments and their communities. And municipal governments invest nearly $65 billion in Ontario public services and infrastructure each year.
1: And happening now, the Elementary Teachers Federation of Ontario holding a news conference with bargaining currently suspended with the province. Right now, let's go live to the downtown Sheraton.
5: Allow members who haven't yet attended an annual meeting to come and learn about the processes, about the politics, about the way this meeting runs, the culture of our annual meeting. And so if you're part of the First Steps program, can I ask you to also stand and be recognized today?

0: We have some people in this room who work tirelessly day in and day out on behalf of their members, local leaders, local presidents, local executive members. Thank you for all of the work you do to advocate for our members, to make our profession stronger, to fight back against what this government has done and continues to do. Local leaders, thank you so much. We have a lot of people standing for this next group, but if you are a workplace steward in your school, can I ask you to please stand and be recognized? Every person in this room will tell you, whether it's provincial president, provincial executive, local president, local executive, they will tell you without hesitation. The most important advocates that we have in our union are those workplace stewards that are on the front lines, that are doing it and giving it their all every single day in really, really challenging environments. And they continue to show up. They represent their members. They are the voice of the local. They're the voice of the province. I can't thank you enough on behalf of all of us and all of our 84,000 members for what you do every single day.
1: Okay, this has been a live look at the EDFO annual meeting happening downtown right now. CP24's Andrew Brennan is there. He's going to provide further coverage later this evening. Right now, it is 522, 26 degrees. This is Live at 5.
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12: Actress Hayden Panettiere, best known for her roles in Heroes in Nashville, has died. Panettiere's father announced her death in a statement last night, but no cause was given. Panettiere's other credits included the voice of Dot in A Bug's Life, Remember the Titans, and Scream 6. Her role as a cheerleader with superpowers in Heroes propelled her to fame, with the series revolving around the mantra, save the cheerleader, save the world. Panettiere was 36. And right now it's 524, 26 degrees, feel more like 29. This is Live at 5.
13: And officials at Calgary Zoo have some questions after a grizzly bear escaped. We'll have more on this just ahead.
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13: officials at the Calgary Zoo trying to figure out how a grizzly bear managed to escape his habitat and then wander around. One-year-old Fitz got out at around 7:30 a.m. yesterday. Workers quickly tracked him down as he strolled through the grounds. They tranquilized him and then got him back to his space. No people or animals were injured. The zoo opened shortly after, but the Wild Canada section remains closed as staff did a full assessment of the area trying to figure out how Fitz escaped.
12: And the Jonas Brothers, they've added a stop in Toronto to their latest North American tour.
0: I'm a sucker for you.
12: The band is going to play RBC Amphitheater September 28th. It's part of the Burning Up tour all over again. The brothers were recently north of the city and playing at Boots and Hearts Festival in Oro Medonte. That was earlier this month. Tickets go on sale Friday. Right now it's 528, 26 degrees. This is Live at 5.
13: And now let's take a live look at the city from the Hotel X Toronto Skyline camera. And we'll tell you more of Toronto's top stories. That's next.
2: Begin.
3: 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You need watches at Oliver's? I got you.
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3: Because that's what heroes do.
13: People are facing charges today in connection with a double murder that happened in Brampton in the spring.
12: And starting today, Ontario is requiring cash deposits for people who are granted bail. We're going to have details and reaction just ahead.
13: Mike Layton wants to return to city council. We'll tell you which neighborhood he's looking to represent in this fall's municipal election.
12: And this weekend marks the final weekend for the Yorkville Murals Festival. We're going to tell you why the art event's coming to an end.
13: This is Live at 5.
12: Good evening. I'm Bakari Savage.
13: I'm Liz West. Welcome to Live at 5. Arrests have been made in connection with a double murder on April 3rd in Brampton.
12: CP24's Phil Perkins joins us live from Peel Regional Police Headquarters with the latest, Phil.
31: Bakari, Liz, yeah, this shooting happened on April 3rd on the grounds of St. Joachim Elementary School in Brampton, way after the last bell, around 10:30 in the evening. Peel police arrived, reports of gunshots. They found a man in his 20s, multiple gunshot wounds, and then a young person, so under the age of 18, at a nearby trail. Both of them succumbed to their injuries despite life-saving efforts. And today, Peel homicide detectives announced that they have arrested five people, including two 17-year-olds. The people we can name are 21-year-old Janoy Bell out of Brampton. He's facing two counts of first-degree murder. And then 25-year-old Makayam Aarons from Toronto. He is facing two charges, including breach of probation. And then 23-year-old Jaden Chrisma of Orangeville, facing a charge of possession of a firearm for the purpose of trafficking. And then the two 17-year-olds, can't name them, they're protected under the Youth Criminal Justice Act. They're both facing two counts of first-degree murder. The second of the two 17-year-olds facing a slew of charges, including possession of a firearm with altered serial numbers and contrary to a prohibition order. Now, this as Peel region is dealing with a serious uptick in gun crime, more than double the same time last year. Here's a homicide detective answering my question, asking how he feels about these stats going in the wrong direction, and if he were a parent or, you know, had kids in his life, how does he feel as someone who lives in Peel region?
4: We don't believe there was an altercation. We believe there was an aspect of criminality which brought these two groups together. Unfortunately, I will not comment on what the act of criminality was, but we believe that was the purpose why they came, these two separate groups came together. As I understand it, we've had, at the end of July, over 116 shootings and over just under 1,000 rounds of ammunition that has been, you know, fired. And I am a father, and obviously as a member of Peel Regional Police, it's extremely concerning. Peel Regional Police, we're doing absolutely everything we can to not only to enforce firearms, to work with our local politicians, but to engage the community and really try to identify those people that are doing this. Because it's extremely concerning that it's becoming, unfortunately, much more common.
31: And I also asked a homicide detective how he feels about these new cash bail rules, which start today. And he does say that while it's not directly connected to what we were talking about today, he does feel that it could potentially keep sureties and the people out on bail, have them a little bit more accountable. But I know you two are both going to talk about that a little bit later on in the show. So we're just outside at Peel Regional Police Headquarters. Send it back to you two in the studio.
12: Okay. CP24's Phil Perkins reporting live. Thank you. And Toronto police are investigating after possible human remains were found in Scarborough.
13: And CP24 Steve Ryan joins us now live from the Ellesmere and Markham Road area with the latest on this startling findings.
7: Yeah, that's right. So this investigation started yesterday afternoon at 6 p.m. at the rear of 2010 Ellesmere. A group of workers came upon what they believed to be human remains. The police attended. They were quick to make a large scene around where these possible remains were located, because if they are remains, well, then this needs to be investigated possibly as a criminal investigation. So this is why the police have got this very large scene set here while they wait for the confirmation to come back from the Center of Forensic Sciences. An anthropologist most likely will study those remains to confirm whether or not they are human remains. That's the first thing that needs to be figured out. And then who is this person, again, if these are remains? And thirdly, is there enough evidence to have an autopsy conducted to determine a cause of death? Was there foul play or not? All part of an investigation. It's very time consuming, and right now the police are just holding this scene down here while they wait for confirmation whether or not these remains are in fact human remains. And we did speak with a local worker at this location here earlier today, and here's some of what they said.
8: Don't know right now. They're not giving any information on what's going on. It's just that you're not allowed to go into the building. Nobody can access anything. For us, it's a lot of money lost here today.
9: Yeah, you can't get to work.
8: Can't get to work. Nobody notify us anything about what's going on. No information has been passed around. So for us today, it's a lost cause.
7: Now, police had a dog in the back of this transport trailer, accompanied by the police, of course, so that most likely was a cadaver dog, as they're looking for evidence on the off chance that this is, in fact, human remains. So it's only one of three possibilities if, in fact, the confirmation comes back as human remains. Number one, did this person die natural causes and went undetected? Two, was there some sort of a foul play with regards to indignity to a dead body that transported these remains to this location as an attempt to hide the evidence, if you will? Or three, was this a homicide? They're the only three possibilities, but first step first, and that is, are these in fact human remains? That will determine the direction that this investigation goes. I'll send it back to you guys.
13: Okay, thank you for that. That's CP24 crime analyst Steve Ryan, and now we're going to check on the commute with CP24 traffic specialist Sonia Sash. How's it looking out there?
10: Hey, Liz, it is really, really busy. We're seeing a lot of crashes really bulking up the majors right now. Let me take you over to the Gardiner. We're having a major incident here, westbound, still jammed just south of South Kingsway, where a crash is really taking out those two left lanes. Emergency crews are on scene, but look at the delays behind all the way through to Bathurst. So if you are on that strip, just pack your patience. If you can avoid the area, please do. 401 eastbound, two separate crashes at Mississauga Road. In the collectors, we are seeing that left lane blocked and traffic is backed up all the way through to the 410. In the express, we're seeing a crash. It's blocking the HOV and left lanes. And then I'm going to take you now to the Gardner. Again, this is completely, actually, this is the Wilson Avenue and Jane. We are still seeing that incident there. And unfortunately, if you can avoid that area, please do. We are going to go to Samantha and check in on TTC and the subway system and see how things are going this evening. Samantha, how are things?
1: Good afternoon, Sonia. So things are still holding steady for us. We're not seeing any service disruptions on any of our subway or LRT lines through the 5 o'clock hour. So a great afternoon to take transit if you are headed out. Now looking over at our streetcar service, we are seeing a detour still on our 506 Carlton route because of some construction going on. It's Metrolink's transit expansion work that's going on in the area. So our streetcars are traveling along Dundas Street between Queen. Rather, streetcars are traveling on Dundas and Queen Street between Bay and Coxwell Avenue to get around that construction area. Now, we do have two sets of replacement buses running to cover any stops missed by those streetcars. So in the west, replacement buses are running from the Spadina station to the intersection of Girard and Broadview, while in the east we have shuttle buses running from the Coxwell station over to Jarvis and Carlton Street. Now this construction will be ongoing for the rest of this week, with regular streetcar service set to resume on Sunday, August the 23rd. Now looking at subway service later tonight, if you are going to be traveling, we will have a planned subway closure along the section of Line 1 starting at midnight between the Lawrence West and St. George stations for planned track work going on there. And we will have shuttle buses running in place of subway service there. And regular subway trains will start running again tomorrow morning at 6 a.m. Now that's it from us. I'll send it back to you both.
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11: Thank you, Trump.
13: And the search continues for a missing pilot in Kawartha Lakes. This is after police say rescue crews located a damaged plane. 73-year-old David took off from Oshawa Airport around 8:30 Friday morning. He was expected to return an hour later. Today, we learned that plane debris located late last night at the Queen Elizabeth Provincial Park area is indeed David's plane. And it was a small blue and yellow single-seat home-built aircraft.
12: And after stepping away 4 years ago, Mike Layton running for Toronto City Council again. Layton announcing this morning that he plans to run in Ward 11, University of Rosedale. In a post online, Layton says he stepped back from council to spend more time with family and that the upcoming vote is a chance to elect a progressive city council. Layton's going to be in a high-profile battle against incumbent Diane Sachs. Layton is also Mayor Olivia Chow's stepson and the son of the late NDP leader, Jack Layton.
13: And new courts have opened at Scarborough's Melvin Park. There are now 10 courts at the park on Sewells Road and McLevin Avenue. There's tennis, pickleball, netball, and volleyball. And they were built in partnership with Tennis Canada's National Bank Play Your Court initiative. And that aims to build 100 courts across the country by 2030.
14: Melvin Park is a true community hub. It has a hockey arena. It has a library, a community center. Now, we have 10 different courts. Those of you that have been here for a while, they were looking a bit sad. They were a bit run down. Now, volleyball, wow, tennis. And it's not just a new court. I heard there's lessons that comes with it.
13: We've reached our 55 court mark, and we are well on our way to hitting our target in 2030. Tennis has seen incredible growth over the past few years, and we actually are thrilled that we had a positive research result on our participation study that said Canada has over a million new tennis players in the past few years. So this is great. This kind of court revitalization is going to keep us going. The new courts were the result of an $800,000 investment from the City of Toronto and a $100,000 contribution from Tennis Canada. And they look great. They look really good. 5:41, 26 degrees out. This is Live at 5.
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0: Demolition has begun at Tumbler Ridge Secondary School 5 months after one of Canada's deadliest mass shootings. Five children and an EA were gunned down in the school on February 10th. The 18-year-old shooter, who also died, had killed two family members at home before the school attack. And today, work began to remove the building's exterior. The full demolition will take place several weeks, after which the site will be restored to grass. In May, BC Premier David Eby said a new school will be built in the community as soon as possible.
1: As starting today, Ontario is requiring cash deposits for people who are granted ballots to departure from the previous system. That's where money was not required to change hands unless it was forfeited following the breach of conditions. The government says that the cash deposit in the full amount is going to be required within 2 business days of an accused person being released from custody. The Canadian Civil Liberties Association and Criminal Lawyers Association warned that cash bail creates 2 tiers of justice and plans to launch a constitutional challenge. Criminal defense lawyer Joseph Neuberger joined us earlier with reaction to the changes.
2: The provincial government does not have jurisdiction over criminal law like the federal government. So there's going to be a conflict between the federal system and what the province is trying to do here. So my concern is that this is unconstitutional. I think the challenges will be successful. There is clearly a jurisdictional issue here. This is within the purview of the federal government. And the other thing which is a bit odd is the justices of the peace or judges who preside over bail hearings always have the ability to require cash bail. And that does happen in many cases.
1: And criminal defense lawyer Allison Craig says that the change is going to create more problems than it solves.
3: The mechanism to hold sureties accountable is already there. There are treatment hearings, and so if someone violates their bail, the Crown can apply to have the surety pay some or all of what was pledged. And so the mechanism is there. This is, again, solving a problem that doesn't exist and just going to create absolute administrative havoc.
1: The government says it will also be enhancing collection tools for bail debt, such as wage and bank account garnishment. And this is part of the legislation which was adopted in June.
0: And the annual rate of inflation accelerated to 3% in July. That's largely due to higher gas prices. Inflation had cooled to 2.8% in June as the U.S. and Iran worked towards a peace agreement. But renewed conflict last month pushed global fuel prices up again. And Statistics Canada says consumers also shelled out more for airfare and travel tours. But there was some relief in the grocery aisles. Increases in food prices dropped to 3.1% from 3.9% in June. And today's figures, they're the last look at prices before the next interest rate decision on September 2nd.
1: A conservative leader, Pierre Poilievre, urging the federal government to give Canadians more relief at the pumps. The Liberals suspended the federal fuel excise tax to ease some of the price shocks. This was sparked by the war in Iran. So at the time, Prime Minister Mark Carney said it would continue until Labor Day and would bring gas prices down by an average of 10 cents a liter. Poilievre wants the break extended until next July, saying that Canadians cannot afford a hike in gas prices next month.
0: And Canada's top trade officials, they're holding talks with their American counterparts as a new set of U.S. tariffs are set to take effect this week. Canada-U.S. Trade Minister Dominic Leblanc and Chief Trade Negotiator Janice Charette, they're participating in discussions in Washington to try and reach a deal. They're meeting with U.S. Trade Representative Jameson Greer and Commerce Secretary Howard Lutnick. And President Donald Trump is threatening to place 50% tariffs on a range of Canadian goods. That would start Wednesday, all in response to what the White House claims are discriminatory trade politics. Well, Premier Ford addressed the Association of Municipalities of Ontario today and talked about what his government is doing to help communities.
4: Working with municipalities, we're cleaning up our streets, cracking down on crime so people can feel safe again in their own communities. We're shutting down drug injection sites, clearing encampments out of parks, and fixing the broken bail system to keep violent repeat criminals behind bars where they belong.
0: The association's annual conference is happening in Ottawa through Wednesday. It brings Ontario's 444 municipalities together to talk about ways to improve engagement between local governments and their communities. Municipal governments invest nearly $65 billion in Ontario public services and infrastructure each year.
1: And restricted fire zones in effect in parts of northern Ontario until further notice. This is due to increased wildfire activity and extreme fire hazard conditions. 84 wildfires are burning in the northwest region. As according to the latest update from the province, 7 are considered out of control, but no new wildfires have been confirmed in the area. That's as of last night. And 2 new wildfires were detected in the northeastern region, but one has been put out. The other is under control. 45 wildfires are burning in the region, with one out of control.
0: It's 5:49, 26 degrees. It feels more like 29 right now. This is Live at 5.
1: And Toronto Public Health investigating an outbreak of Legionnaire's disease. More on this just ahead.

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9: Toronto Public Health is investigating an outbreak of Legionnaire's disease in the area of Bathurst and DuPont. TPH says 6 cases have been identified since July 2nd in a roughly 1 kilometer radius of the intersection. And most recently, someone became symptomatic on July 26. Investigators who are working to find the source of the bacteria are also trying to determine if this is connected to another outbreak at a long-term care home in the area. Now, a statement from Toronto Public Health reads in part, no source of infection has been confirmed at this time and the investigation remains ongoing. TPA

0: How long have you been here, and what does it mean to you to have people that come back over and over again?
1: I've been here 3 years, and I have customers. In the beginning, we didn't have lots of customers, but now those customers, they're like my family here. So I treat them like my family, so they keep coming.
0: I feel like we're family now. Yeah. Thank you, Lily. This is Lily's choice.
1: Thank you. It's a nice one, huh? Mm-hmm. Nice and fresh. Mm-hmm.
0: Very good.
1: Thank you.
0: Junior made this for me.
1: Yeah.
0: Thank you, Junior.
2: Thank you.
0: Juicy. Mm-hmm. 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Have a great day.
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13: Well, after 7 years, Yorkville Murals is coming to an end. The annual festival will run this coming weekend for the last time. Organizers say that they were not able to secure support from the city this year. They had to cut some programming, including the popular block party.
14: If you're going to invest in a project that is checking all the boxes, you can't simply just take that funding away the next year, because it's simply just not sustainable. And so they have to do better planning when it

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1: Yorkville Murals attracts about 70,000 visitors each year, and despite 60% of its budget coming from sponsors, organizers say lack of city funds makes the gap too large to bridge. It is 5:58, 26 degrees out. This is Toronto's breaking news, CP24.
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0: Good evening. A discovery of water believed to be human remains had investigators back at a Scarborough Industrial Plaza today.
1: The disturbing find was made last evening, and tonight police aren't saying much about the find. CTV's Sean Lathan has been at the scene all day, and he joins us live now with the latest. Sean.
2: Well, Michelle and Andrea, I can tell you there's two areas of this industrial plaza, 2010 Ellesmere Road in Scarborough, that police have been focusing on. First off, you can see over my right shoulder the line of trucks, and there's police tape there. That's where the business that is involved is believed to be, and much of the investigation has been focusing on there. But I also want to call your attention to my left, your right, this transport truck that you're seeing with the door of the back partially open. Police were investigating that area for a little while today, focusing with actually a cadaver dog. Now, I want to also show you some video we got this morning. Now, as you mentioned, the call came in at just before 6 o'clock last night. At about 11:30 this morning, we saw police removing a rather large object from what appeared to be one of the businesses in the area, and they were actually using a forklift. The object was actually covered with a tarp. It took some time to load it into the back of a truck, and once that was done, the truck moved on and actually had a police vehicle escorting it. Now, a little later on, as police were using a cadaver dog to search the area, they went into the transport truck that is located behind me. When the door opened, I can tell you there was a considerable odor that came from the actual truck itself, and they had the dog going through. And I could see inside, it appeared to be cardboard that had been compacted into small cubes or medium-sized cubes that were actually inside the truck, and a considerable amount of debris. Now, as you mentioned off the top, police say they believe they found human remains but have not confirmed at this time. I did speak to one of the business owners from the area who was not involved, but he described to me that this particular business had only been renting one of the units for about 2 weeks. They were believed to be a recycling business. Now, I did also speak to the trucking company that has their name on the side of this transport that we have been focusing on here, Doug Coleman Trucking out of London. Now, they said that they were aware of what had happened, but it was actually just the transport that had been leased, and they were not involved. The truck actually belonged to somebody else. Now, police has been in this area for about 24 hours. They had much of it closed off. Some of it still remains closed as the investigation continues, but they did say that if this becomes something that they believe is criminal, or they believe that this is a homicide, they will update, but they hadn't yet confirmed if indeed it was human remains that was found. They only said they believe it was human remains that was found, and we still await more word. Reporting live, I'm Sean Lathan. Andrew, Michelle, send it back to you.
1: Thank you, Sean. Also tonight, police make 5 arrests in a deadly shooting on the grounds of a Brampton school that claimed 2 young lives. What investigators revealed today and what they've recovered.
0: The search continues in this wooded area of Kawartha Lakes for a pilot missing since Friday.
1: His home-built plane was found overnight, but 73-year-old David Douglas was not. CTV's John Musselman is live tonight at Oshawa Airport, which is where Douglas was last seen early Friday when he first took off. John, what can you tell us?
3: Well, we did speak to a family member, Michelle. They're asking for privacy. They're saying this is a very devastating situation, but they did want to thank the community for helping in this search. They found the plane, but Douglas is still missing.
4: Debris from the missing plane was discovered this morning in Queen Elizabeth II Wildlands Provincial Park, located about 45 minutes north of Balsam Lake. Registration numbers on the debris have been matched to the missing plane. The pilot, 73-year-old David Douglas, remains missing. Durham Regional Police say he took off from the Oshawa Airport around 8:30 Friday morning, heading north toward Kawartha Lakes. Douglas was flying a small blue and yellow single-seat home-built plane. The Joint Rescue Coordination Center in Trenton began the search over the weekend. This morning, the wreckage from the plane was observed in Wolf Lake, which is located inside the provincial park. A family spokesperson told CTV News today the family is, quote, grateful to the community for helping in this search. They went on to say that flying has been a passion for David. Douglas is the father of 2 grown sons. He is described as an experienced pilot.
3: So again, a devastating situation for the family as they wait for word on this missing pilot. We can tell you the OPP in that region is deploying a dive team in the waters there as they continue this search. Reporting live in Oshawa, I'm John Musselman. I'll send it back to you.
1: Thank you, John. We turn our attention to the forecast now as we take a live look at the lake and our beautiful skyline. A stellar summer day, lots of sunshine and warm temperatures, and more of this to come. Lindsay Morrison has your current conditions. What are you seeing, Lindsay?
5: Yeah, Michelle, I think that if you like today, you're probably going to like tomorrow. We do have a bit of active weather to talk about midweek, but for now, we are going to enjoy these conditions through the evening. 26 degrees, humidex 29, a pretty pleasant evening for us. Not too hot, but certainly a hint of humidity there. We do have some breezy winds that are coming out of the north right now, gusting upwards of 30 kilometers per hour, close to 40K. Kept some lakeshore communities a little cooler today along the shoreline of Lake Huron and Georgian Bay, but it has been glorious sunshine. We did have a little bit of cloud in the mix earlier on and some early morning showers today, but they have moved out. We will be quiet through the overnight hours tonight with a seasonal low of 16 degrees. But yes, coming up, we're going to talk about tomorrow night and the possibility of a few thunderstorms continuing into Wednesday. This is all ahead in your weather forecast. For now, Michelle, I'll send it back to you.
1: Thank you, Lindsay. Police in Peel Region have arrested three adults and two teenagers in connection with a double murder that occurred back in April.
6: The shooting happened outside a school in Brampton. Investigators believe two groups shot at each other. CTV's Mike Walker reports.
7: Gunfire erupted outside a Brampton school late at night in early April, resulting in a double homicide that claimed the lives of a man in his 20s and a youth.
8: Through our investigation, we've identified two separate groups that were involved in this incident, with one deceased representing an individual from each group.
7: At an update today, Peel Regional Police announcing they have arrested and charged five suspects, including 21-year-old Janoy Bell, seen here on the left, who was charged with two counts of first-degree murder. 23-year-old Jaden Chrisma is charged with possession of firearm for the purpose of trafficking. And 25-year-old Makayam Aarons is charged with conspiracy to commit indictable offense. Homicide investigators have also charged two teens, 16 and 17 years old. They cannot be identified and are each facing two counts of first-degree murder.
8: Like a 16 and 17-year-old involved in, let's be honest, the most serious offense in the criminal code, murder and firearms being located, that is extremely concerning.
7: It was back on April 3rd police responded to the shooting on the grounds of St. Joachim Elementary School near Rutherford and Kennedy Roads just before 10:30 at night. It was there officers found a man suffering from multiple gunshot wounds. A short distance away, they found a boy with a gunshot wound. Both victims died as a result of their injuries. As for a possible motive,
8: we don't believe there was an altercation. We believe there was an aspect of criminality which brought these two groups together. Unfortunately, I will not comment on what the act of criminality was.
7: Police also revealing they have recovered five firearms in connection with this double murder, including three at the scene, one a short distance away, and another while executing a search warrant at a Brampton home.
8: This also represents the eighth murder in the region of Peel for this year in which a firearm was used.
7: Investigators are not releasing the victims' identities at the request of their families. At this point, they believe all suspects have been arrested, but say the investigation is still active and it's possible more suspects could be identified. Mike Walker, CTV News, Mississauga.
0: A motorcyclist is dead following a collision in Vaughan late last night. The crash happened around 11 p.m. in the area of Weston and Rutherford Road. York Regional Police say the motorcycle rider was a man in his 30s. The driver of the other vehicle involved remained at the scene. The circumstances leading up to the crash are being investigated.
1: One person has been taken to hospital following a house fire in Mississauga. Flames broke out at a home on Gardenview Crescent near Winston Churchill in Britannia just after 1 a.m. The home was evacuated and neighboring residences were also cleared as a precaution. One person was taken to a local trauma center to be treated for smoke inhalation. The cause of this fire is not yet known.
0: The investigation continues into a weekend fire that caused serious damage to a longtime downtown strip club. Fire crews were called to the Zanzibar Tavern on Yonge just after 6 a.m. yesterday. They doused the building from the inside as well as on the roof. Fire Chief Jim Jessup says the building suffered significant damage. Toronto Fire says so far there has been nothing to indicate that the fire was deliberately set.
1: Durham police are investigating after several vehicles caught fire in Oshawa. The CTV News chopper over the scene near Wellington Avenue and Nelson Street. Officers were called to this area around 6 a.m. and found several burned out vehicles. No injuries reported here. An investigation into the cause of this fire is underway.
0: A crash involving a Toronto police cruiser this afternoon injured two. Officers were conducting a vehicle stop in the area of Queens Quay and Lower Sherbourne around 3:45 p.m. when the crash happened. One person ran from the scene but was arrested nearby. Two people were also taken to hospital with serious but non-life-threatening injuries. Well, starting today, cash deposits are required for people who are granted bail in Ontario courts.
1: But there are concerns this move will create a two-tiered justice system, separating those who can afford to pay for their freedom from those who can't. CTV's John Woodward has more on these changes.
9: He's already out there. That's not going to be a problem.
10: Last year, the self-styled cocaine lawyer Deepak Paradkar was arrested on allegations he acted as a fixer for former Olympic snowboarder and alleged drug kingpin Ryan Wedding. He's fighting extradition to the U.S., and a superior court justice allowed him released on the strength of a pledge that if he fled, he, his wife, and wife's cousin would have to pay up to $5.25 million, one of the largest bail amounts in Canadian history. Ontario's new rules might have meant Paradkar would stay behind bars for a while longer, requiring not just a pledge, but the $5 million in cash up front. The government says this makes consequences of a breach immediate. Right now, the government has to pursue the debt.
11: People deserve to feel safe in their homes, at work, and in their daily lives. They deserve to know that when someone is released on bail, the conditions attached to that release are taken seriously.
10: The new rules take effect Monday, applying to bail amounts big and small, and that's where critics say the law is a violation of Canada's Charter of Rights, because it treats people differently depending on their income.
12: It's creating a two-tiered system. If you have money, you can get out of jail. If you don't, you're stuck.
10: Other concerns: it could add more people to Ontario's overcrowded jails and create court paperwork for every bail case instead of just those who breach.
12: This is, again, solving a problem that doesn't exist and just going to create absolute administrative havoc.
10: Upfront cash bail is the law in many American jurisdictions, and not worth following here, say those who are readying that charter challenge.
13: The law changes what has been the status quo for about over 50 years, where cash bail is very much the exception and not the rule.
10: Ontario's government in the midst of a $3 billion jail expansion to provide 2,500 more jail beds. Critics don't want those beds occupied by people who just can't afford to leave. John Woodward, CTV News, Toronto.
0: The family of a child who died after falling through a 19th floor apartment window has filed a civil lawsuit and is calling for greater government attention to high-rise window safety. The incident occurred on Mother's Day at a North York high-rise near Don Mills and Graydon Hall Drive. According to police, a young girl fell to her death from the 19th floor. In a statement of claim, lawyers for the girl's family say her parents witnessed the incident. They allege that those responsible for the building failed to properly inspect and maintain the windows and failed to warn residents of the dangers. They also say there are serious questions about whether more needs to be done to protect children living in high-rise housing after similar incidents in Toronto and Ottawa. None of the allegations have been proven in court.
1: Ontario's big city mayors are calling on Queen's Park to address what they describe as a humanitarian crisis when it comes to homelessness and addiction.
0: As CTV's Queen's Park bureau chief Siobhan Morris tells us, they want billions of dollars in funding for treatment.
14: They're human tragedies playing out every day on sidewalks and in parks across the province.
15: We can't continue to walk around or step over. We have to solve this.
14: Ontario's big city mayor's pleading for help, urging the provincial government to declare a state of emergency to tackle homelessness and addictions. Dual crises putting a strain on cities and towns. While Queen's Park has put up $500 million for treatment hubs, it's only a drop in the ocean of what mayors say is required.
15: We are funding $4 billion on an issue that properly sits with provincial and federal governments to fund. We're doing that out of the property tax base. It's simply not sustainable.
14: Big city mayors want the Ford government to consider forcing drug treatment on people without their consent, asking for a panel that might include mental health experts and lawyers.
15: We need to do this in a thoughtful way with appropriate people and safeguards that protect people's human rights, that work to get people the care that they need.
14: Toronto's top mayoral challenger doesn't want to wait.
16: The time for study is over. People have waited long enough. People are dying on our streets now, and we need to course correct.
14: The current mayor batting away the question of mandatory treatment.
17: Well, let's make sure there's treatment first. The provincial government owns the city about $20 million.
14: To cover supportive housing, a gap mental health advocates say needs to be filled.
18: We don't have enough support for what I call voluntary treatment, individuals who are stepping forward and saying, I really want to reclaim my life.
14: Ontario's NDP not sticking out a firm position for now.
19: What is required here is both a plan with based on evidence and based on empathy.
20: A spokesperson for Ontario's Minister of Health is emphasizing billions of dollars already committed to heart hubs, supportive housing, and mental health care. Sylvia Jones will address a conference of Ontario mayors in Ottawa on Tuesday. At Queen's Park, Siobhan Morris, CTV News.
0: After stepping away 4 years ago, former councillor Mike Layton has announced he's returning to City Hall. Layton will be running to become councillor for Ward 11 University Rosedale. In an online post, Layton says he stepped back from council to spend more time with his family, but that the upcoming vote represents a chance to elect a progressive city council. So he's going to run. He's not returning as yet. Layton will be trying to unseat incumbent councillor Diane Sachs. Layton is the stepson of Mayor Olivia Chow and the son of late NDP leader Jack Layton.
1: A note for subway riders, there's an early nightly closure to be aware of this week. Starting at midnight, trains will stop running on the TTC's Line 1 between Lawrence West and St. George stations. Regular service will resume each morning at 6 a.m. These overnight closures will be in place through Friday. The TTC says it's the result of planned track work. Shuttle buses will be replacing trains during the closures.
0: Well, we're now less than 48 hours until proposed new U.S. tariffs will be imposed on a variety of Canadian products. That's unless a deal is reached between the two countries.
1: Today, the Prime Minister said he will be talking to Donald Trump before Wednesday's deadline. CTV senior political correspondent Mike Lecouture has the latest from Washington.
21: Trade talks went to a whole new level and a new location today as both Canadian and American representatives met here at the Department of Commerce.
22: How are talks going with Canada?
21: Both sides said little as they arrived for what turned out to be a meeting that lasted an hour and 45 minutes. That's the longest the two sides have sat together in recent days, reflecting the, quote, delicate and intense nature of the negotiations, as described by Prime Minister Mark Carney earlier today. A Commerce Secretary, Howard Lutnick, was also at the meeting. Given the prominent role in directing the president's protectionist policy, it's perhaps a signal that the two sides are preparing to present both the president, Donald Trump, and Prime Minister Mark Carney with the layout of a possible deal. As we had reported last week, the hope was to put something on Trump's desk either today or tomorrow.
23: We're going to continue working. Our job is not yet done.
21: Now, earlier in the day, Carney said he and Trump will be having a call to discuss the looming tariff deadline.
24: We'll have opportunities over the next 48 hours to discuss in more detail as the negotiations go forward, and I think that's the best forum.
21: There is a sense of urgency as well. We're less than 48 hours from 50% tariffs being applied to a wide swath of Canadian imports into the United States. It's something that the Canadian Chamber of Commerce said would be devastating for small and medium-sized businesses. Mike Lecouture, CTV News, Washington.
0: A restricted fire zone is now in effect in parts of northern Ontario because of increased wildfire activity and extreme fire hazard. The measure has been implemented in the northwest region and a small area of the northeast region. It'll remain in place until further notice. Now, the latest information from the Ministry of Natural Resources shows 84 active blazes in the northwest region as of 6 o'clock last night. Seven of them were out of control, but there were no new wildfires there. In the northeast, two new blazes were confirmed as of 6:15 p.m. Sunday. One has been extinguished. The other is under control. There were 45 active wildfires in total in the region. One of them was out of control.
1: In BC, the Bald Range wildfire west of Okanagan Lake is still out of control. This blaze is listed today at 212 square kilometers. Still, more evacuees are being allowed to return home to Summerland. More than 20,000 residents had to leave over a week ago after the fire exploded virtually overnight. But those near Okanagan Lake are still being told to be ready to leave at a moment's notice if the fire danger shifts. In June, the United States and Iran agreed to a 60-day pause so they could try and reach a peace deal. Today, that time frame expired, and Donald Trump says he doesn't want it extended.
2: They want to make a deal, but they're not going to make the kind of a deal that I feel is necessary. Look, we're in there for one reason. Iran cannot have a nuclear weapon. You understand that? Iran cannot have a nuclear weapon, and they won't have a nuclear weapon.
1: The memorandum of understanding both sides had agreed to declared an immediate end to hostilities, but that unraveled quickly due to a dispute over the control of the Strait of Hormuz. Tehran is now claiming it will shift to a fully offensive military posture because talks have stalled. Meanwhile, the U.S. president is threatening to bomb Oman if it interferes. It shares the strait with Iran, and both countries have been negotiating their own deal on managing the waterway.
0: In Italy, thieves have made off with four paintings by a Renaissance master that are worth tens of millions of dollars. The artworks by Antonello da Messina were stolen from a museum in the Sicilian artist's hometown. It happened in a matter of minutes Saturday evening while thousands of people were on the streets celebrating a religious festival. Officials say the paintings are too famous to be sold and could possibly be used as bargaining chips or collateral in criminal dealings. The museum's video surveillance system and alarm had been working normally. An internal investigation is underway to see if any staff were involved.
1: Still to come tonight on CTV News, the concerns over vitamin K, why health experts are sounding the alarm on online misinformation that may be causing parents to put their newborns at risk.
3: Well, whatever your plans may be this evening, the weather should cooperate. Comfortable temperatures. The sun setting at around 8:20 tonight. And while our jet stream is quite zonal, that means that we are seeing temperatures that are near seasonal for much of this week. There is a bit of a trough that develops for the weekend, and this could lead to below seasonal conditions. We'll take a look at your weather for the next 7 days coming up here on CTV News. Stay with us.
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0: Returning to our coverage of the U.S.-Canada trade war, and there are concerns about how some industries may be hard hit if new 50% tariffs come into play this week.
1: Among them, honey producers who fear the new tariffs could cause some to lose their farms. CTV's Alex Karpa reports.
10: So this will be mostly honey.
11: Chris Bartell is a third-generation honeybee farmer near Oakbank, Manitoba. He says the industry continues to face significant challenges.
10: It's definitely getting harder.
11: Bartell's family-run farm is in the middle of harvest, but there's a cloud lurking over this year's product. The U.S. is set to impose new 50% tariffs on several Canadian goods, including honey, starting on Wednesday.
10: If this 50% comes on, and it's not just a negotiation tactic, and it comes on and it stays on, it could actually cause some farms to be lost. For the industry as a whole, I don't think it would be a positive thing.
11: Canada produced over 84 million pounds of honey in 2025, according to Statistics Canada, which is an almost 4% volume increase from 2024. Data also shows that over half of the country's exports in that same year went to the United States.
12: My producers have said this is devastating. It could put the industry out of business.
11: The beekeeper sell their honey to Canadian packers, but some are now canceling contracts over fears the tariffs will mean less demand from the United States, which is the industry's biggest customer.
12: Canceling contracts means that beekeepers will not have a market for their honey, so they will have no revenue, basically, because the honey production is the main source of revenue for most beekeepers.
11: Some economists say the tariffs could force Canadian producers to look for new international markets, a process that could take time.
13: It might take 6 months to a year before beekeepers are able to find customers that are in Europe or Asia or Africa or South America. So it could be very devastating for the economy here as well as the rest of Canada.
11: The Beekeepers Federation is calling on the federal government for emergency support if this tariff threat becomes a reality. Alex Karpa, CTV News, Winnipeg.
1: See how that plays out. We were on a patio today, yes, having our little salad lunch, and I don't think it was bees, it was the wasps.
0: It was the wasps
1: buzzing
0: around.
1: That time of the summer where they start to really bug you.
0: Exactly. I think my salad dressing had was a honey salad dressing.
1: So it was you.
0: So maybe it was my fault, but it was fun to just actually sit outside with the gang and just have a bite to eat and just chat. It was fun.
1: And it was hot, actually. Lindsay and I felt like we were getting burned.
3: Oh, yes. It was time to go inside eventually. We needed more SPF, but I think you're just too sweet, Andrea. And that's why you were attracting the bees. I think the weather was pretty sweet today, too. That's part of the reason why we enjoyed lunch outside. And hopefully you at home have had an opportunity to venture out as well. The day's not finished yet. The evening looks great. And tomorrow's looking pretty good, too. Before we get to your local forecast, I do want to show you some video from this past weekend. An international story we've been following. Hurricane Lala not making landfall, but certainly impacting Hawaii. Not a direct landfall, but the Big Island. I mean, look at this amount of flooding, torrential rain as a result of this storm. It's been quite active in the Pacific so far this hurricane season. Very quiet by comparison in the Atlantic, but the season isn't finished yet. Here's what's left of Lala, now a tropical storm moving away from Hawaii, but expected to re-strengthen into a hurricane. So this is something we will watch, but fortunately it is that storm moving away from populated areas. Back closer to home, 25 degrees degrees now at this hour at Pearson Airport. Humidex 28. It was hot, though, in that direct sun, as mentioned. And Hamilton ended up being the provincial hotspot at 28 degrees. I do want to point out that 25 is now our seasonal norm, and we're starting to notice that a little bit now. Daytime highs and overnight lows starting to go down a little bit. We are over the peak high temperatures of the season. Still going to be warm. Don't worry. 16 degrees for a low tonight. Nice and comfortable for sleeping. Quiet weather conditions, partly cloudy skies. And then tomorrow, it might be nice and comfortable, especially early in the morning to get in that run. Mainly sky throughout the day. 27 degrees for the high, Humidex 30, so not oppressive humidity, but I think a pretty lovely summer day if you're lucky enough to maybe be on holidays this week. Tomorrow is a good day to get outside, maybe check something off the summer bucket list. 27 degrees tomorrow in places like Aurora and Burlington, as well as Uxbridge. Nice mix of sun and cloud expected in parts of cottage country as well. Right now, it is quiet in most areas. We have had a bit of active weather once again out around Prince Edward County and tracking eastward toward the Kingston area. Some heavy downpours associated with that. But other than that, we are dry in southern Ontario. Should be for the majority of the day tomorrow. First, we will start to see an increase in cloud cover in southern Ontario, and then by late evening for your Tuesday, it's possible that a few showers could creep in. But dayside is looking nice. There's about the midnight hour where we start to see some showers, maybe some thunderstorms move in, could wake us up early in the morning on Wednesday and might impact your AM drive. But look at the afternoon. It is much drier. The sun will be back out, and there's lots of sunshine for both Thursday and Friday too. Hey, the CNE kicks off on Friday. There's another sign that summer is starting to wind down just a little bit. Keeping an eye on the weekend at this point for the chance of showers and slightly cooler conditions. Michelle, I'm going to send it back to you.
1: Thank you, Lindsay. Just ahead, a warning from Toronto Public Health about an outbreak of Legionnaire's disease in the city. We'll tell you what investigators have discovered about the cases and their geographic connection.
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4: Toronto Public Health is investigating an outbreak of Legionnaire's disease in the area of Bathurst and DuPont. TPH says six cases have been identified since July 2nd in a roughly 1 kilometer radius of the intersection. Most recently, someone became symptomatic on July 26th. Investigators are working to find the course of the bacteria as well as trying to determine if the cases are connected to another outbreak at a long-term care home in the area. Toronto Public Health released a statement that reads in part, no source of infection has been confirmed at this time and the investigation remains ongoing. TPH public health inspectors have conducted on-site inspections, collected environmental samples to identify potential sources, and implemented precautionary control measures. TPH is also working closely with health partners and has notified local hospitals so healthcare providers are aware of the situation and can identify and report any additional potential cases. The risk to the public remains low.
5: Doctors are warning about a disturbing trend, parents refusing an injection of vitamin K for their newborns at birth.
4: It's been common practice in Canada since the early 1960s and helps with clotting to prevent brain bleeds. CTV's Heather Wright reports.
6: Do you believe that babies have a vitamin K deficiency?
7: Slick videos like this one are all over the internet, explaining to parents the alleged risks associated with the vitamin K shot.
8: This is interference with long-term consequences they never talk about.
7: Doctors say this type of misinformation is leading to an increase in parents refusing the shot, which is given to babies right after birth to help with blood clotting.
9: The incidence seems to be increasing, which is why there's concerns.
7: Dr. Eugene Ng is a neonatologist at Sunnybrook Hospital in Toronto and says because babies are born with a vitamin K deficiency, a shot of the nutrient is given to prevent a rare but potentially life-threatening condition known as vitamin K deficiency bleeding, which can lead to brain bleeds and long-term brain damage.
9: Late vitamin K deficiency bleeding is associated with a 3 times higher risk of intracranial hemorrhages, meaning that it's bleeding into the brain. And bleeding into the brain is a severe complication.
7: Those opposed to the vitamin K shot list a host of reasons why, including concerns about ingredients, preservatives, and debunked links to leukemia.
10: This is a well-established, much-needed, very routine biomedical procedure.
7: Timothy Caulfield is a professor at the University of Alberta and says parents who refuse the vitamin K shot are also less likely to vaccinate their children. He says both are examples of the power of health misinformation.
10: That sort of personal, urgent message from an influencer that you might relate to can be more persuasive than the authoritative voice that's expressing what the science actually says.
11: It's hard to know just how many Canadian parents are declining this shot, but a new study from Sweden found from 2006 to 2021, the refusal rate more than doubled. Doctors say there is an oral alternative for any parents who are hesitant to give their babies a shot. Heather Wright, CTV News, Toronto.
12: The entertainment world is mourning the death of Hayden Panettiere, the actress best known for her roles in Heroes and Nashville. Panettiere's father announced her death in a statement last night, but did not reveal a cause. She began her career in 1996 with roles in A Bug's Life and Remember the Titans. She rose to prominence with her role as cheerleader Claire Bennett in Heroes.
13: For me, when I look back at the performances, I think of Claire Bennett in the show Heroes. And what made that character so interesting and so great and made her a very big star was that it was a mix of teen normalcy, just someone who seemed like they could be a teen that you would know on the street, but she had a quiet toughness. And there was a real emotional depth beneath this superhero surface that she had.
12: In recent years, Panettiere was open about her struggles with substance abuse and postpartum depression. She was 36 years old.
4: Nearly 30 years after the death of hip-hop legend Tupac Shakur, opening arguments began today in his murder trial.
14: Dwayne Davis did not pull the trigger. But what he did do was plan the retaliation for the beating of his nephew.
4: Prosecutors say one-time gang leader Dwayne Davis greenlit Shakur's murder and got the gun that was used to shoot him. They claim the 63-year-old was angry that his nephew was roughed up by Shakur and his entourage. The defense argued there is a lack of facts in the case. Davis is charged with murder and has pleaded not guilty.
12: After 7 years, Yorkville Murals is coming to an end. The annual festival will run this coming weekend for the last time. Organizers say they weren't able to secure support from the city this year and had to cut some programming, including the popular block party. Yorkville Murals attracts about 70,000 visitors each year. And despite 60% of the budget coming from sponsors, organizers say lack of city funds makes the gap too large to bridge.
4: The Jonas Brothers have added a stop in Toronto to their latest North American tour.
0: I'm a sucker for you.
4: The band will play RBC Amphitheater on September 28th as part of the Burning Up tour all over again. The brothers were recently in Ontario playing at Boots and Hearts Festival in Oromandante earlier this month. Tickets go on sale Friday.
12: She says it could not have been more magical or surreal. Jan Arden tied the knot on the weekend. The Calgary-based singer and actor wed Icelandic author and activist Þórdís Elva on Saturday. Arden joked they planned to repeat the whole thing next weekend. The couple got engaged over New Year's Eve and have been detailing their wedding plans in recent months on Arden's podcast. They went Instagram official more than a year ago.

0: East End has a way of surprising you. One second, you're surrounded by trails in the Don Valley. The next, you're in the heart of Cabbage Town with these old Victorian-style homes. It's just a neighborhood you have to walk around and explore. The village of Don Vale, a.k.a. Cabbage Town, is a small neighborhood west of the Don Valley. The name Cabbage Town dates back to the 1840s and is related to the Irish immigrants fleeing the potato famine. Today, it's a completely different story. It's a beautiful neighborhood with so much history and so much to explore.
1: Have you ever seen a farm in the middle of a major city? Well, Cabbage Town's Riverdale Farm is just that. They've got chickens. Check it out. Cows, and so much more. It is 7.5 acres of green space. You've got fields and room to frolic. Hello, cows. Unassuming from the outside, but warm and cozy on the inside. Bisu is a neighborhood staple here in Cabbage Town, and you can get your favorite sweet treats and a coffee to go, or sit inside and chill with your friends. The Rainbow Tunnel started as a tribute to a friend by a teen artist back in the 70s in this old rail tunnel. Now, the city did paint over it, but the community rallied together and they brought it back to Technicolor life. The Aga Khan Museum is one of the most striking buildings in the city. It brings together architecture, art, and green spaces, and it's the first museum in North America dedicated to the arts of the Islamic civilizations. Whether you're looking to find a perfect spot to snap a selfie for your feed, or you just want to find a place with an epic view, the Chester Hill Lookout is just that. You can get a view of the highway, check out the traffic, but you can also check out this art by Victor Fraser. This is for all my astrology lovers. You can stand right in the center and find your sign. From farms in the heart of the city to historic buildings to cute little spots to epic views, Cabbage Town and the Don Valley have something for pretty much everyone. For more information, you can visit our website.
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10: 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Tomorrow is going to be a great summer day, though, with sunshine and warmth. We're going to take another look at the wet weather for Wednesday. That's coming up here on CTV News.
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14: Closed captioning of this CP24 program is brought to you by Diamond and Diamond Lawyers, Canada's largest personal injury law firm with over $1 billion in total settlements.
10: Gas prices are once again to blame for pushing the inflation rate up to 3% in July. BNN Bloomberg's Morella Fernandez has more.
15: The rate was 2.8% in June, and most economists had expected it to hit 2.9% last month. With the Mideast conflict still unresolved, the price of oil has been volatile. That meant paying more to fill up the gas tank and to travel, with jet fuel spiking as well. Statistics Canada has also released inflation rates for major cities, but warned they are based on small samples. The rate of inflation for Whitehorse was the highest at 5.5%. Halifax was 4.8%. St. John, New Brunswick, 4.5%. Spin Master is buying a U.S. company called HAPICO. The value of the deal, somewhere between $35 and $50 million U.S. HAPICO makes the sticker box, which turns voice commands into stickers. It sells online for about $129 U.S., and Spin Master says it has sold out 13 times since hitting the market in late 2025. A power outage has forced Algoma Steel to suspend production at its Lake Superior generating facility west of Sudbury, Ontario. The company is still assessing the problem, but says it does not expect the disruption to affect customer delivery dates. Here are the closing numbers for the day. The Canadian dollar is up a fraction to 72.08. West Texas Intermediate moved up over $2 to $84.50 U.S. a barrel. Western Canadian Select is up to 64.48, and the TSX dropped 62 points today. Those are your business headlines. I'm Marilla Fernandez.
16: One other note about the July inflation rate, it was 1.7% in Toronto, the same as the previous month, and 2% in Ontario, also no change from June. But StatsCan points out that these figures are based on small sample sizes.
17: Consumers across Canada, meanwhile, are also feeling the pinch at the grocery store.
16: CTV's Paul Hollingsworth went shopping to see how far your dollar will go right now.
18: When shoppers go to the grocery store, based on the vibe, it feels like, at best, food prices are staying the same.
19: Or going up, but not going down.
18: According to Stats Canada, food inflation dropped to 3.1% in July, down from 3.9% the previous month. Analysts say it's good news, but not great news.
20: We're still seeing pressure on grocery prices on food.
18: The high cost of food continues to contribute to an ongoing affordability crisis.
20: The inflation pressures on households, is still problematic for many households in Canada.
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16: The Toronto Blue Jays have the night off as they get ready to continue their playoff push.
22: Deep right field, and it's going to go. Ben Rice with a long two-run homer.
16: Toronto lost to the Yankees 4-3 yesterday, but won the series. The Jays went 11-6 over a stretch of games on 17 straight days. They are one game out of the final wild card spot held by Baltimore, who is playing right now. Toronto opens a three-game series against the AL-leading Rays in Tampa tomorrow night.
17: The Toronto Raptors have made a move today as they prepare to open training camp next month. The Raps signed free agent Malachi Smith. Terms of the deal not disclosed as per team policy. The second-year guard averaged 8.3 points, 3.4 rebounds, and 23.9 minutes in 15 games with the Brooklyn Nets last season. Smith also scored in double figures six times with one double-double. Training camp is September 29th through to October 2nd.
16: Canada's team for next month's second round of Davis Cup qualifiers has been announced. Félix Auger-Aliassime will anchor the squad that hosts France in Quebec City starting September 18th. He'll be joined by fellow Montrealer Gabriel Diallo and Liam Draxel of Newmarket and Duncan Chan of Markham. Canada holds the number 12 position in the Davis Cup team ranking, six spots below France. The winner will advance to the finals in November. Canada last won the tournament in 2022. Well, just ahead, the sweet sound of victory. The newly crowned world champion Pipe Band is Canadian. We catch up with the winners in moments.
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12: For the first time since 2010, a pipe band from outside of the United Kingdom has won the World Championships.
13: That band is Canadian, and as CTV's Sinjin Alexander reports, it was far from their first win.
14: In the world of pipe bands, it doesn't get any bigger than this. These are the best of the best. 2 days of breathtaking yet grueling competition, the pinnacle of the piping calendar.
15: Simon Fraser University Pipe Band from Canada.
14: This year, the team from Simon Fraser University wowed the crowd. The players seemed to click, firing on all cylinders.
16: There was a cohesion to this group this year that I'm not sure if I've felt it in other years, but I'm not sure I've ever felt it this much. All four performances felt really solid. People came off with a smile on their face, and, you know, as leader, it felt, never feels easy, but it felt like nothing was going to go off the rails.
14: The judges agreed SFU's performance was top class, beating 211 international bands and chosen world champions. No small feat considering six other teams were favorites, positioned to take it all.
16: We kind of come out of nowhere from the west coast of Canada.
17: We won't call you the upset, but was it a surprise?
16: It probably was. It was a bit of a surprise to me, to be honest.
14: After all, the last time a team outside the United Kingdom won was way back in 2010. Sinjin Alexander, CTV News, Vancouver.
13: Well done.
12: Absolutely. It's, you know, it's something that we see on occasion here, but to know that there is a band of that size traveling representing the country, we wouldn't have heard of them unless they won, so congratulations.
0: Mm-hmm. And there's a lot of really great pipe bands here in Ontario, too, so if you have an opportunity to head out to any of the Highland Games, I recommend it. It's a lot of fun. Tomorrow, we have a nice-looking weather day. We're going to be waking up to some sunshine and temperatures in the teens to start off the day, but by the afternoon, we are climbing into the 20s, 27 degrees for a high, mainly sunny skies. Next few days show the chance of showers beginning perhaps late day tomorrow and then into Wednesday morning. But Wednesday afternoon looks pretty good. Thursday, Friday too. I'm keeping an eye on that weekend forecast though. Michelle and Andrea.
13: All right. Hopefully it changes a little bit. Thank you, Lindsay. That's it for us. But be sure to catch Omar Sajidina tonight at 11 for CTV National News, followed by Zoraida Allman with your next local newscast at 11:30.
12: In the meantime,

0: The Elementary Teachers Federation of Ontario is holding its annual meeting. More on the union's key priorities. And starting today, cash deposits are required for people who are granted bail in Ontario courts. We'll have reaction in moments. And police are investigating after possible human remains were found in a Scarborough Industrial Plaza. At 7 o'clock, 25 degrees, feel more like 28. This is Toronto's Breaking News, CP24. Good evening. I'm Bakari Savage. The Elementary Teachers Federation of Ontario is holding its annual meeting with bargaining currently suspended with the province. CP24's Andrew Brennan has the details. Andrew.
1: Yeah, Bakari, this is about 1,000 odd people from an 84,000 person union, maybe about 1,000. We were in the Hall A of the Sheridan Center, and it was filled with delegates from across the province. And hearing from their president, David Mastin, there was a lot of applause for the lines, talking particularly about the organizing needing to be done ahead of a potential strike mandate. Now, with parents at home, there's certainly those out there that would be concerned about the possibility of their children not being able to be in school, and also particularly thinking about the ramifications, whether financial, child care, and the like. But there's also the question about the current education system, according to the union, which they say is being underfunded by the provincial government. Now, we have heard from not just the Premier, Doug Ford, but also from the current education minister and the prior education minister, but Paul Calandra has defended the amount of money that the government has put into the education sector, saying that it is a record amount. The numbers in terms of the amount of money that's being put in, for instance, go up every year. The argument that you hear from the union is it's not reflective of inflation. And also, with that in mind, they say that the amount of cuts, when you put inflation into the mix here, ultimately amounts to over $6 billion lost to the education system, or, as they put it, from, you know, having a few math teachers in the room, about 15% less overall in education than before the provincial government ultimately came into power 8 years ago. You're going to hear right now from the president, David Mastin, and as he was talking about where this union's obligations and its mindset is right now, and then also what potentially may be coming next.
2: We know that these cuts impact everybody, but they have a particular differentiated impact on communities that are already marginalized. They feel these cuts more deeply than everybody. This is why equity is at the center of the work that ETFO does. As much as it's overwhelming to try to deal with the impacts of $6.5 billion worth of cuts, and let's think about what $6.5 billion actually is. It's a number that's hard to comprehend, but it equates to almost 15% of the entire education budget being taken out.
1: Now, the work that needs to be done, according to ETFO's president now, is work towards having a strong strike mandate, which he did say when we were able to speak with him following the speech, does not necessarily indicate that the union wants to go on strike, but that they would be prepared to do so in order to challenge the Ford government's handling of the education system, and also for their own particular interests when it comes to whether it's safety in classrooms, wages, the like. There's a lot of things that this union says that they want changed in the classroom and surrounding it. But ultimately, right now, that is well far away from where we're standing right now for a few reasons, Bakari. On the one hand, you did mention that there's a current challenge happening at the Ontario Labour Board about what needs to be potentially from a central standpoint being negotiated. The government reportedly wants to have a lot more things done at the central bargaining table than with local union committees. That is something that the ETFO and other unions have been saying they don't want to see. And with that in mind, by the way, there were representatives, the leaders of all of the major education unions, here for a show of support at the end of the speech. We did speak with several of them afterwards. So we'll talk a little bit more about what could be coming forward. But the other thing to bear in mind is, even though all of these unions do not have collective agreements that continue past the end of this month, it would be a while before any possible strikes are in the cards. I'll send it back to you.
0: Reporting live, CP24's Andrew Brennan. Well, starting today, cash deposits are required for people who are granted bail in Ontario courts, but there are concerns that the move is going to create a two-tier justice system separating those who can't afford to pay for their freedom from those who cannot. And CTV's John Woodward has more on the changes.
3: And he's already out there. That's not going to be a problem.
4: Last year, the self-styled cocaine lawyer Deepak Paradkar was arrested on allegations he acted as a fixer for former Olympic snowboarder and alleged drug kingpin Ryan Wedding. He's fighting extradition to the U.S., and a superior court justice allowed him released on the strength of a pledge that if he fled, he, his wife, and wife's cousin would have to pay up to $5.25 million, one of the largest bail amounts in Canadian history. Ontario's new rules might have meant Paradkar would stay behind bars for a while longer, requiring not just a pledge, but the $5 million in cash up front. The government says this makes consequences of a breach immediate. Right now, the government has to pursue the debt.
5: People deserve to feel safe in their homes, at work, and in their daily lives. They deserve to know that when someone is released on bail, the conditions attached to that release are taken seriously.
4: The new rules take effect Monday, applying to bail amounts big and small, and that's where critics say the law is a violation of Canada's Charter of Rights, because it treats people differently depending on their income.
6: It's creating a two-tiered system. If you have money, you can get out of jail. If you don't, you're stuck.
4: Other concerns: it could add more people to Ontario's overcrowded jails and create court paperwork for every bail case instead of just those who breach.
6: This is, again, solving a problem that doesn't exist and just going to create absolute administrative havoc.
4: Upfront cash bail is the law in many American jurisdictions, and not worth following here, say those who are readying that charter challenge.
7: The law changes what has been the status quo for about over 50 years, where cash bail is very much the exception and not the rule.
4: Ontario's government, in the midst of a $3 billion jail expansion to provide 2,500 more jail beds. Critics don't want those beds occupied by people who just can't afford to leave. John Woodward, CTV News, Toronto.
0: An industrial plaza in Scarborough remains taped off. This is after possible human remains were found. And police were called to Ellesmere and Markham Road just before 6 last evening for reports of a suspicious incident. And police say they found what they believe to be human remains, but they've yet to determine whether the incident is criminal.
8: Don't know right now. They're not giving any information on what's going on. It's just that you're not allowed to go into the building. Nobody can access anything. For us, it's a lot of money lost here today.
9: Yeah. You can't get to work.
8: Can't get to work. Nobody notify us anything about what's going on. No information has been passed around. So for us today, it's a lost cause.
0: And investigators appear to be focusing on a tractor trailer parked in the back of the plaza. Now, the doors to the cab and to the trailer were sealed with police tape earlier in the day. This afternoon, a police dog could be seen working with an officer inside the trailer of the truck. An arrest had been made in connection with the double murder April 3rd in Brampton. TV24's Phil Perkins joins us live from Peel Regional Police Headquarters with the latest in the investigation. Phil.
10: Hey there, McCurry. Five people have been arrested, including two minors. But first, let's tell you a bit more about this double murder. This happened again, as you mentioned, on April 3rd at 10:30 at night on a school ground, St. Joachim Elementary by Rutherford. Peel police found a man in his 20s with multiple gunshot wounds. And then down the way, just a little bit, by Weybridge Trail, a young person, don't have the exact age, but they were found with gunshot wounds. First responders tried to revive them. They later were pronounced dead. But we do now have an arrest. We can identify some of them. Again, the other two are 17 years old, so they're protected under the Youth Criminal Justice Act. But the people that we can name are 21-year-old Janoy Bell out of Brampton, facing two counts of first-degree murder. 25-year-old McCarium Ahrens from Toronto, facing two charges, including a breach of probation order. And then 23-year-old Jaden Chrisma out of Orangeville, facing possession of firearm for the purpose of trafficking. Now, the two 17-year-olds, they are both facing two counts of first-degree murder. The other 17-year-old is facing a slew more charges on top of the two counts of first-degree murder, including possession of a firearm contrary to prohibition orders. Now, this is what Peel Regional Police homicide detectives had to say a little bit more about this double murder.
11: We don't believe there was an altercation. We believe there was an aspect of criminality which brought these two groups together. Unfortunately, I will not comment on what the act of criminality was, but we believe that was the purpose why these two separate groups came together.
0: And
10: And that was homicide police answering question about whether these two groups of people, they referred to them initially, were members of a gang. But again, they said they were not members of a gang, but they were there to commit a crime. But they do say that this was a targeted shooting. And speaking of shootings, Bakari, they have skyrocketed in Peel Region, Brampton and Mississauga, up more than double. 116 shootings by the end of July. Same time in 2025, they had 58 shootings. And at the same time, during this double murder, another part of their investigation, I might add, they did confiscate multiple guns, several pistols, as well as a long rifle. But Peel Police saying that they are very concerned about this troubling stat, about the more than doubling of shootings in the region, as well as 1,000 rounds of shots fired in the first couple months of 2026. Send it back to you.
12: Live from Peel Regional Police Headquarters, CP24's Phil Perkins. Well, the city of Brampton hosted a ceremonial street naming, and this was on Saturday, honoring retired Sergeant Lonsdale Blackett, who made history in 1974 as the first black officer recruit by Peel Regional Police. Lonsdale Blackett joins us live in studio right now, along with his grandson, Josh. Okay, Sergeant, let's talk about this honor. This happened Saturday. We have some footage from that event. What's the significance of having this street named after you now?
13: Well, I think you've got to give credit to the city of Brampton for deciding to do this. There's also strong support from the Peel Regional Police. When I joined the police force in 1974, when Peel was just formed, it was a milestone in more ways than one. I was the first black officer on Peel Police to work into Brampton. For about 7 years before a second officer came along. The thing is, at that time, it was a small community. And apart from myself, during my patrols, there were only two other black families living in the city of Brampton at the time. So that was quite remarkable. Now, over the years, I know for a fact that I've proven myself, that the community has grown. And it took quite a bit. It wasn't an easy journey. At times, I did think of leaving and going elsewhere. As a matter of fact, not too many people are aware of this, but about, I think in 1980, I didn't think I was going anywhere in Peel Regional Police, and I went to the RCMP and I was hired. I did not go to the Mounties because they were sending me way up in northern Alberta. I preferred to work in a city environment. So in general, yeah, I think it's been quite an accomplishment.
12: And where exactly can people find this street? Where's it located?
13: It's on Mississauga Road, about half a kilometer south of Beauvais Drive in the west part of the city of Brampton. It is going to be into a new subdivision, I believe, which is going to be started sometime this year. And that street will be leading into the subdivision.
12: Josh, what do you make of all this? Your grandfather getting a street named after him.
14: I'm really proud of my grandfather, and I think it's an amazing achievement. And just being there and seeing everybody, I think it was like a really cool thing to be at and like see and experience.
12: When people drive down this street, when they mention this street, what do you want them to think of?
13: I think those who think positively will believe that it is something it's been long overdue. That not only as a police officer, but someone who was a black police officer coming into the community at the time when there were no others, obviously this individual has proven his mettle. And why shouldn't something be erected to mark that accomplishment in life?
12: And Josh, what do you want to say to your grandfather about this that you haven't said?
14: Congratulations.
13: Thank you, sir.
12: And as we wrap up, who do you want to thank to help make this possible? And also, you know, your perseverance to keep going.
13: Well, I think there's also a direction from divine intervention. And I must thank my family and also a lot of the officers I work with. Most of the officers I work with were beautiful people. They were genuine. They supported me. A lot of them came out on Saturday. And we must go back to Peel Regional Police and the city of Brampton. Kudos to the city of Brampton for deciding to do this.
12: And there it is right there, the unveiling. Yes. Mr. Street, Lonsdale Blackett, retired. With that, retired Sergeant Lonsdale Blackett, Peel Regional Police Department, thank you very much and congratulations.
13: Thank you, sir.
14: Thank you.
12: Right now, it is 7:14, 24 degrees, feeling more like 27. This is Toronto's breaking news, CP24. We're going to have a look at Toronto's top stories next.
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25: 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A historic airport reimagined as a city within a city. 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

0: Here's some of the top stories that we're following this evening. Toronto Public Health investigating an outbreak of Legionnaire's disease in the Bathurst and DuPont area. And the Association of Municipalities of Ontario annual conference taking place in Ottawa. More on the biggest takeaways in moments. While high-level trade talks between Canada and the U.S. continue in Washington ahead of Wednesday's tariff deadline. Stay with CP24 for more on these stories and for further details at CP24.com and the CP24 app. While Toronto Public Health investigating an outbreak of Legionnaire's disease in the area of Bathurst and DuPont. And TPH says six cases have been identified since July 2nd in a roughly 1 kilometer radius of the intersection. Most recently, someone became symptomatic July 26th. Investigators who are working to find the source of the bacteria are also trying to determine if this is connected to another outbreak at a long-term care home in the area. Well, a statement from Toronto Public Health reads in part, quote, no source of infection has been confirmed at this time, and the investigation remains ongoing. TPH Public Health inspectors, they have conducted on-site inspections, collected environmental samples to identify potential sources, and implemented precautionary control measures. TPH is also working closely with health partners and has notified local hospitals so healthcare providers are aware of the situation and can identify and report any additional potential cases. The risk to the public remains low. Well, after stepping away 4 years ago, Mike Layton is running for Toronto City Council again. Layton announcing this morning that he plans to run in Ward 11, University Rosehill. In a post online, Layton says that he stepped back from council to spend more time with family and that the upcoming vote is a chance to elect a progressive city council. Layton is going to be in a high-profile battle against incumbent Diane Sachs. Layton is also Mayor Olivia Chow's stepson and the son of the late NDP leader Jack Layton. Ontario's big city mayors calling on the province to address what they describe as a humanitarian crisis when it comes to homelessness and addiction. As CTV's Queen's Park Bureau Chief Siobhan Morris tells us, they want billions of dollars in funding for treatment.
1: There are human tragedies playing out every day on sidewalks and in parks across the province.
2: We can't continue to walk around or step over. We have to solve this.
1: Ontario's big city mayors pleading for help, urging the provincial government to declare a state of emergency to tackle homelessness and addictions, dual crises putting a strain on cities and towns. While Queen's Park has put up $500 million for treatment hubs, it's only a drop in the ocean of what mayors say is required.
2: We are funding $4 billion on an issue that properly sits with provincial and federal governments to fund. We're doing that out of the property tax base. It's simply not sustainable.
1: Big city mayors want the Ford government to consider forcing drug treatment on people without their consent, asking for a panel that might include mental health experts and lawyers.
2: We need to do this in a thoughtful way with appropriate people and safeguards that protect people's human rights, that work to get people the care that they need.
1: Toronto's top mayoral challenger doesn't want to wait.
3: The time for study is over. People have waited long enough. People are dying on our streets now, and we need to course correct.
1: The current mayor batting away the question of mandatory treatment.
4: Well, let's make sure there's treatment first. The provincial government owes the city about $20 million.
1: To cover supportive housing, a gap mental health advocates say needs to be filled.
5: We don't have enough support for what I call voluntary treatment, individuals who are stepping forward and saying, I really want to reclaim my life.
1: Ontario's NDP not sticking out a firm position for now.
6: What is required here is both a plan with based on evidence and based on empathy.
1: Siobhan Morris, CTV News.
0: And our circuit fire zones in effect in parts of northern Ontario until further notice. This is due to increased wildfire activity and extreme fire hazard conditions. 84 wildfires are burning in the northwest region. That's according to the latest update from the province. Seven are considered out of control, but no new wildfires have been confirmed in the area as of last night. Two new wildfires were detected in the northeastern region, but one has been put out and the other is under control. 45 wildfires are burning in the region, with one out of control. At 7:21, 24 degrees, feeling more like 27. This is Toronto's breaking news, CP24. Have a look at Toronto's top stories next.
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3: Closed captioning of this CP24 program is brought to you by Diamond and Diamond Lawyers, Canada's largest personal injury law firm with over $1 billion in total settlements.
4: Another early nightly closure to be aware of this week on the TTC. Trains will stop running at midnight tonight through Friday on Line 1 between Lawrence West and St. George. Shuttle buses are going to be in place. The TTC says that the closures were planned track work. Regular service will resume the following morning at 6. And new courts have been opened at Scarborough's Malvern Park. There are now 10 courts at the park. This is on Sewell's Road and McLevin Avenue for tennis, pickleball, netball, and volleyball. They were built in partnership with Tennis Canada's National Bank Play Your Court Initiative, which aims to build 100 courts across the country by 2030.
5: Malvern Park is a true community hub. It has a hockey arena. It has a library, a community center. Now, we have 10 different courts. Those of you that have been here for a while, they were looking a bit sad. They were a bit run down. Now, volleyball, wow, tennis. And it's not just a new court. I heard there's lessons that comes with it.
6: We've reached our 55 court mark, and we are well on our way to hitting our target in 2030. Tennis has seen incredible growth over the past few years, and we actually are thrilled that we had a positive research result on our participation study that said Canada has over 1 million new tennis players in the past few years. So this is great. This kind of court revitalization is going to keep us going.
4: And the new courts, they are the result of an $800,000 investment from the City of Toronto and a $100,000 contribution from Tennis Canada. It's 725, 24 degrees. This is Toronto's Breaking News CP24. We'll have a look at Toronto's top stories next.

0: 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If your world is to survive, I must light the way.
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17: Fear not, Hamilton. 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

0: The Elementary Teachers Federation of Ontario holding its annual meeting. More on the union's key priorities. Well, starting today, cash deposits are required for people who are granted bail in Ontario courts. We're going to have more reaction in moments. And police are investigating after possible human remains were found in a Scarborough Industrial Plaza. At 7:30, 24 degrees, feeling more like 27. This is Toronto's breaking news, CP24. Good evening. I'm Bakari Savage. The Elementary Teachers Federation of Ontario is holding its annual meeting with bargaining currently suspended with the province. CP24's Andrew Brennan joins us live with the details. Andrew.
1: Yeah, Bakari, the bargaining suspended, but let's not forget that the actual collective agreements, not just for ETFO, the Elementary Teachers Federation, but all of the educational sector unions, they expire at the end of this month. And the question is, how long could it be potentially before there are strike mandates in place? Because as was described by the president in his speech before members and delegates that were coming from across the province to here, the Sheridan Center tonight, there is a push and a belief among the rank and file in ETFO that there will be a strong strike mandate in place by the time bargaining is to resume. Now, right now, the reason why there is a bit of a pause in bargaining is because there is a disagreement between the province and the education minister, and on the other side, the unions, about how much should be done from a central bargaining standpoint, from the highest levels and echelons of the educational sector unions versus the lower bargaining committees that can represent regional interests and the like. So that is currently before the Labour Board. That being said, the way that that David Marston was speaking tonight, particularly about what is to come next, is about getting ready for a fight that will be on their hands in the weeks and months to come.
2: We had a breakfast meeting with MPPs. Our affiliate counterparts were there with their executives, and we met to try to talk with MPPs about the state of public education. Paul Calandra decided to crash the party. He wasn't going to be there, but then eventually he was there. And he decided to lecture us all and tell us to not be an obstacle. And I think you would join me in saying, welcome to the obstacle.
1: You can hear some of the whooping and cheering in the background as they talk about being an obstacle for the education minister and the Ford government at large as plans for the education sector, which the union says is to go further towards privatization. Now, that's not the words we hear from the education minister. In fact, there's a big difference in terms of how both sides talk really about the education sector. You hear, for instance, today we heard that there's a $6 billion shortfall over the last 8 years in terms of how much money is actually going into the education sector versus before the Ford government took power in 2018, which according to ETFO would amount to roughly 15% of the education budget not being there versus where it was prior. That argument comes from the rate of inflation and how much they believe the education sector is not actually keeping up ultimately with inflation, whereas the provincial government is saying that they are putting in record amounts into education, and the numbers on paper do reflect that. You've gone from about $40 billion last year to this year fiscally, they're putting in $43 billion into the education sector. This also does not actually ultimately, regardless of where inflation currently is, we can look through those numbers later on. But these two sides are seemingly very far apart when it comes to how they view the education sector right now. And it also remains to be seen, Bakari, how far apart they will be at the bargaining table when talks do resume. But for now, we'll send it back to you.
0: Reporting live, CP24's Andrew Brennan. Well, starting today, cash deposits are required for people who are granted bail in Ontario courts, but there are concerns that the move is going to create a two-tiered justice system, separating those who can afford to pay for their freedom from those who cannot. CTV's John Woodward has more.
3: He's already out there. That's not going to be a problem.
4: Last year, the self-styled cocaine lawyer Deepak Paradkar was arrested on allegations he acted as a fixer for former Olympic snowboarder and alleged drug kingpin Ryan Wedding. He's fighting extradition to the U.S., and a Superior Court justice allowed him released on the strength of a pledge that if he fled, he, his wife, and wife's cousin would have to pay up to $5.25 million, one of the largest bail amounts in Canadian history. Ontario's new rules might have meant Paradkar would stay behind bars for a while longer, requiring not just a pledge, but the $5 million in cash up front. The government says this makes consequences of a breach immediate. Right now, the government has to pursue the debt.
5: People deserve to feel safe in their homes, at work, and in their daily lives. They deserve to know that when someone is released on bail, the conditions attached to that release are taken seriously.
4: The new rules take effect Monday, applying to bail amounts big and small, and that's where critics say the law is a violation of Canada's Charter of Rights, because it treats people differently depending on their income.
6: It's creating a two-tiered system. If you have money, you can get out of jail. If you don't, you're stuck.
4: Other concerns: it could add more people to Ontario's overcrowded jails and create court paperwork for every bail case instead of just those who breach.
6: This is, again, solving a problem that doesn't exist and just going to create absolute administrative havoc.
4: Upfront cash bail is the law in many American jurisdictions, and not worth following here, say those who are readying that charter challenge.
7: The law changes what has been the status quo for about over 50 years, where cash bail is very much the exception and not the rule.
4: Ontario's government in the midst of a $3 billion jail expansion to provide 2,500 more jail beds. Critics don't want those beds occupied by people who just can't afford to leave. John Woodward, CTV News, Toronto.
0: An industrial plaza in Scarborough is still taped off. This is after possible human remains were found. And police were called to Ellesmere Markham Road just before 6 last evening for reports of a suspicious incident. And police say they found what they believe to be human remains, but have yet to determine whether the incident is criminal.
8: Don't know right now. They're not giving any information on what's going on. It's just that you're not allowed to go into the building. Nobody can access anything. For us, it's a lot of money lost here today.
9: Yeah, you can't get to work.
8: Can't get to work. Nobody notify us anything about what's going on. No information has been passed around. So for us today, it's a lost cause.
0: And investigators appear to be focusing on this tractor trailer which was parked in the back of the plaza. The doors to the cab and the trailer were sealed with police tape earlier in the day. This afternoon, a police dog could be seen working with an officer inside the trailer of that truck. All arrests have been made in connection with the double murder on April 3rd in Brampton. CP24's Phil Perkins joins us live from Peel Regional Police Headquarters with the latest. Phil.
10: Hey there, Bakari. Yeah, we got an update from Peel Police this afternoon about a double murder on the property of a school back on April 3rd. Police discovered the two victims at 10:30 in the evening. One was a man in his 20s. He had multiple gunshot wounds. The other was a younger person at the Weybridge Trail, not too far away from the school itself. Both of them later died. We don't know their identities. This after Peel Police homicide detective telling us they spoke with the victims' families. They don't want to share their identity, but we can share with you three out of the five suspects who have since been arrested and charged, and they are 21-year-old Janoy Bell out of Brampton. He is facing two counts of first-degree murder. We also have 25-year-old Makayam Ahrens out of Toronto. Now, he is facing breach of probation order. That's one of two. And then we have 23-year-old Jaden Chrisma out of Orangeville facing a firearm possession charge. The two 17-year-olds, one is facing two counts of first-degree murder. The other, also two counts of first-degree murder, and then almost seven more charges, including careless storage of a firearm and possession of a firearm contrary to a prohibition order. Here is Peel Police homicide detective with more.
11: At this point, it's still obviously a very active investigation. We believe we've identified all the individuals that were present, but we're still going through various pieces of evidence, so it's quite possible we could identify additional individuals.
10: And that's Peel Police responding to a question about whether there are more people that they're looking out for right now. They do say that this was an instance of two groups coming together with the intent of committing a crime. They did confiscate multiple firearms, two pistols, and a rifle, but they did not go as far to say that this was gang-related. They did say this was targeted. They also wanted to mention that, you know, the amount of shootings that Peel region has experienced in the first 8 months of the year, more than double the same time last year, 116 by the end of July. And then compare that to 2025, 58. And so that's, they're saying that itself is very, very concerning on top of the double murder itself, as well as the fact that they continue to deal with youth, people under the age of 18 involved in what they described as the most heinous of crimes, and that is first-degree murder. Send it back to you.
12: Reporting live, CP24's Phil Perkins. Well, the search continues for a missing pilot in Kawartha Lakes. This is after police say rescue crews located a damaged plane. A 73-year-old David took off from Moshawa Airport around 8:30 Friday morning. He was expected to return an hour later. Well, today we learned that plane debris located late last night in the Queen Elizabeth Provincial Park area is indeed David's plane. It was a small blue and yellow single-seat home-built aircraft. And three people have been arrested following a collision involving a Toronto police cruiser this afternoon. It happened near Queens Quay and Lower Sherbourne. And police say there was a vehicle stop. Contact was made between the cruiser and a vehicle. A 26-year-old man fled the area but was arrested a short time later and taken to hospital. Two other women inside that vehicle were also arrested. All three are facing drug-related charges. And paramedics tell CP24 two people were taken to hospital with serious, non-life-threatening injuries. We had a chance to speak to one witness who heard the crash.
13: I was working from home, it was shortly after lunchtime, I think, and all of a sudden I heard a big kind of smash and a bang. I thought like maybe a transformer had exploded or something like that. Then almost immediately after, I heard sirens going off. It was very loud too, I was surprised. And then I took a look out my window and I could kind of see the cop cars and the lights going off. And then I heard some commotion with the cops yelling and very fast movement. And then not long after, there was like two or three other cop cars that showed up. So it all happened really quickly.
12: And that investigation is ongoing. Right now it's 7:41, 24 degrees, feeling more like 27. This is Toronto's breaking news, CP24. We'll have a look at Toronto's top stories next.
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0: Toronto Public Health is investigating an outbreak of Legionnaires' disease in the Bathurst and DuPont area. The Association of Municipalities of Ontario annual conference taking place in Ottawa, one of the biggest takeaways of the moment. High-level trade talks between Canada and the U.S. continue in Washington ahead of Wednesday's tariff deadline. I'll stay with CP24 for more of the stories. And for further details, head to cp24.com and the CP24 app. A Toronto Public Health is investigating an outbreak of Legionnaires' disease in the area of Bathurst and DuPont. TPH says six cases have been identified since July 2nd and roughly 1 kilometer radius of the intersection. Most recently, someone became symptomatic July 26th. Investigators who are working to find the source of the bacteria are also trying to determine if this is connected to another outbreak at a long-term care home in the area. And a statement from Toronto Public Health reads in part, quote, no source of infection has been confirmed at this time, and the investigation remains ongoing. TPH public health inspectors have conducted on-site inspections, collected environmental samples to identify potential sources, and implemented precautionary control measures. TPH is also working closely with health partners and has notified local hospitals so healthcare providers are aware of the situation and can identify and report any additional potential cases. The risk to the public remains low. Well, after stepping away 4 years ago, Mike Layton is running for Toronto City Council again. Layton announcing this morning that he plans to run in Ward 11, University of Rosedale. In a post online, Layton says he stepped back from council to spend more time with family and that the upcoming vote is a chance to elect a progressive city council. Layton is going to be in a high-profile battle against incumbent Diane Sachs. Layton is also Mayor Olivia Chow's stepson and the son of the late NDP leader, Jack Layton. Ontario's big city mayors, they're calling on the province to address what they describe as a humanitarian crisis. This is when it comes to homelessness and addiction. As CTV's Queen's Park Bureau Chief Siobhan Morris tells us, they want billions of dollars in funding for treatment.
1: There are human tragedies playing out every day on sidewalks and in parks across the province.
2: We can't continue to walk around or step over. We have to solve this.
1: Ontario's big city mayors pleading for help, urging the provincial government to declare a state of emergency to tackle homelessness and addictions. Dual crises putting a strain on cities and towns. While Queen's Park has put up $500 million for treatment hubs, it's only a drop in the ocean of what mayors say is required.
2: We are funding $4 billion on an issue that properly sits with provincial and federal governments to fund. We're doing that out of the property tax base. It's simply not sustainable.
1: Big city mayors want the Ford government to consider forcing drug treatment on people without their consent, asking for a panel that might include mental health experts and lawyers.
2: We need to do this in a thoughtful way with appropriate people and safeguards that protect people's human rights, that work to get people the care that they need.
1: Toronto's top mayoral challenger doesn't want to wait.
3: The time for study is over. People have waited long enough. People are dying on our streets now, and we need to course correct.
1: The current mayor batting away the question of mandatory treatment.
4: Well, let's make sure there's treatment first. The provincial government owns the city about $20 million.
1: To cover supportive housing, a gap mental health advocates say needs to be filled.
5: We don't have enough support for what I call voluntary treatment, individuals who are stepping forward and saying, I really want to reclaim my life.
1: Ontario's NDP not sticking out a firm position for now.
6: What is required here is both a plan with based on evidence and based on empathy.
7: A spokesperson for Ontario's Minister of Health is emphasizing billions of dollars already committed to heart hubs, supportive housing, and mental health care. Sylvia Jones will address a conference of Ontario mayors in Ottawa on Tuesday. At Queen's Park, Siobhan Morris, CTV News.
0: It's 7:47, 24 degrees. This is Toronto's breaking news, CP24. We'll have a look at Toronto's top stories next.
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9: Everything here is made from scratch in-house. 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
10: Right,
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11: This is the family wall, portraits of the original generation, my grandfather Mo. 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
20: 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The One More Wear event invites families to get ready for the upcoming school year by connecting students with school supplies. It's also a major community celebration with vendors, contests, and giveaways. 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
21: This event is happening this Saturday from 11 a.m. to 3 p.m. It's a back-to-school event that's catered to all our folks here in Kingston Galloway, Orton Park. So we have families come here from all over the neighborhood to celebrate, to connect and make those connections together. And it's about giving to those kids as well and helping the community. So we are donating about 300 backpacks, as well as school supplies for these kids too. Food, everything is all free too at the event.
22: We are a nonprofit gymnastics club, and we've been serving Southeast Scarborough since 1999. And this is our first year participating here at this event, which we're thrilled to do so. And our families, you know, came up in a big way and donated all these supplies here over the last couple of weeks. We're excited for the event and to participate. And on Saturday, we'll be here with lots of equipment, interactive events for the kids.
20: 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It's 7:53, 24 degrees, feeling more like 27. This is Toronto's breaking news, CP24. I've looked at Toronto's top stories next.

0: Toronto's East End has a way of surprising you. One second, you're surrounded by trails in the Don Valley. The next, you're in the heart of Cabbage Town with these old Victorian-style homes. It's just a neighborhood you have to walk around and explore. The village of Don Vale, a.k.a. Cabbage Town, is a small neighborhood west of the Don Valley. The name Cabbage Town dates back to the 1840s and is related to the Irish immigrants fleeing the potato famine. Today, it's a completely different story. It's a beautiful neighborhood with so much history and so much to explore.
1: 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Well, Cabbage Town's Riverdale Farm is just that. They've got chickens, check it out, cows, and so much more. It is 7.5 acres of green space. You've got feed.

0: 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The Chester Hill Lookout is just that. You can get a view of the highway, check out the traffic, but you can also check out this art by Victor Frazier. This is for all my astrology lovers. You can stand right in the center and find your sign. 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